0: or fate. Peter Haralambos, ABC News, New York.
1: Meanwhile, Trump, when asked about the U.S. backing off a threatened strike against Iran today, claimed Tehran has been negotiating, even though they've denied it.
2: They're going on right now. It's an amazing thing. We have a little problem with Iran because we have many talks and we'll say we have or we don't have. You know, we're straight about it. But they deny it. But they're not denying it now. They just put out a statement not denying it.
1: Maryland Democrats today started advancing legislation for a partisan redistricting, possibly helping the party gain a House seat by 2028. The legislation is expected to be voted on for final passage tomorrow. Voters have to approve the proposed changes to the state constitution before lawmakers can draw up new districts. 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
3: From 96.3 News Radio, KKOB, I'm Mike Gaba. The Trump administration wants to make sure that the Mexican train crews who haul freight over the border can understand key safety information in English and that the common practice of using foreign crews to cross into America does not threaten U.S. jobs. On Friday, two major rail unions praised the proposed rule, which would also strengthen the standards for certifying that crews can safely operate a train. Federal Railroad Administration sent letters to both CPKC and UP in December, and after those inspections found several instances of train crews having trouble understanding English. The government urged those railroads to re-examine their practices and make sure that Mexican crews can speak English and do not operate a train more than 10 miles inside America. The weather may not indicate it, but summer is essentially over for APS teachers, staff, and students. Here's KQOB's Francina Walker.
4: Teachers are getting their classrooms ready this week, with 6th and 9th grade students returning to school on Thursday and all other students beginning on Friday. APS Superintendent Dr. Gabriela Duran-Blakey addressed the media, saying the focus this year is giving students a sense of belonging.
5: Belonging is at the heart of our work in our schools, because we know that when students feel supported, they engage, learn, and succeed.
4: As for absenteeism at APS, Deputy Superintendent for Leadership and Learning, Randy Mellerwine, reiterated that students need that sense of belonging. Family and community involvement is also key, and he stressed the strategic staffing models for middle schools and freshmen, which incorporates team-based educator models. APS will hold an educator summit tomorrow at the convention center, where about 7,000 educators are expected to attend for professional development opportunities. Francina Walker, News Radio, KKOB.
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3: A faculty Senate leader at New Mexico Highlands University, who in the past has vocally opposed administrative actions on campus, described his recent treatment as part of a larger, quote, culture of discrimination and retaliation at the state-owned university in Las Vegas, New Mexico. KKOB's Michael Carlisle.
7: Bilgeso Sumer, a Turkish national and the university's only political science professor, alleges he was pushed out after university officials reappointed him to a tenure-track position for the 2026-2027 school year, but then bungled the renewal of his H-1B work visa despite having ample notice of the issue. The school now faces lawsuits filed by 3 former top employees alleging harassment, discrimination, and retaliation. The regents abruptly placed former President Neil Wolf on paid administrative leave in May, before firing him a month later. His departure was the first in a wave of high-level firings. Michael Carlisle, News Radio KKOB.
3: Santa Fe police have released the name of a motorcyclist killed in a crash on August 1st. Once again, Michael Carlisle.
7: Investigators say 22-year-old Jefferson Evelder Zepeda Lopez died after a collision with a vehicle near Airport Road and Zeppel Road. According to police, the vehicle was turning into the Chamisa Center when the motorcycle collided with it. Preliminary findings indicate the motorcyclist may have been traveling in excess of the speed limit. No signs of impairment were observed on the part of the driver, and traffic investigators

0: continue to review the case. Michael Carlisle, News Radio, KKOB.
1: That guy just loves to hear his own voice. Albuquerque police are searching for the man restaurant owners have nicknamed the Frosted Tips Scooter Bandit. Police say the suspect broke into Slice and Dice Pizza Parlor Saturday and stole board game merchandise while damaging the business. Surveillance images released by the restaurant appear to show the Frosted Tips Scooter Bandit outside the establishment near Wyoming Boulevard and Manal. Authorities are asking for help identifying the individual as the investigation continues. Speaking of Frosted Tips, Eric Strauss is up next. I'm Mike Gabe, 96.3 News Radio KKOB.
2: 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I wouldn't go anywhere else but you if I were you. And tell them, please, Eric Strauss sent you. Coming up, Taco Bell will give you $200 if you've got this. And it begins with diarrhea. When you're rounding first base and you feel a squishy pace, diarrhea. Anyways, you get the point. Mondami's grocery giveaway. But you have to have ID. And the Dems hate ID. 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ID to, like, open a bank account. 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That and more coming up on the Eric Strauss Show.
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0: Traffic right now, things moving pretty well here in the metro. You are going to want to watch your speed, though, both directions of I-25 in the construction zone. Westbound I-40 near Coors, just a little bit of a slowdown as you make your way through there. Also dealing with a little bit of congestion headed west on Alameda near Coors. I'm Michael Carlisle with KKOB Traffic every 10 minutes on the 7s.
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8: Mild and quiet this evening with a low of 66 degrees in Santa Fe, 72 degrees tonight in Albuquerque, a slight chance of thunderstorms, 91 the high in Santa Fe, 98 degrees in Albuquerque with scattered thunderstorms possible in the afternoon through the evening.
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2: This thing going out in flames. Bye, Viper Pit. Welcome back to the Eric Strauss Show. I'm back in the saddle again. every Monday through Friday, 6 to 8 p.m. It's compelling. Incendiary. Cialis. For your soul. And Viagra for your brain. Jeff St. Louis Van Candy is the best producer in the state of Mexico, possibly the nation. Back. I actually missed you, brah.
9: I miss
2: bra,
9: you too.
2: Cuh. Cuh. I miss you, cuh.
9: I wish I was there too.
2: I miss you, cuh. Oh, should I tell him? I don't know.
12: Yeah, I think you should, just so you can
2: talk about it. So, went family vacation to Costa Rica. Whitewater rafting, pictures were legit. I may post some on X, so you could check it out. I almost killed my family. It's fine. They're alive. Hey, Casper almost went out. He would have bleeped himself.
9: It's not a good vacation if there's not a near-death experience involved.
2: There's a couple of those. So, yeah, it was a big shout-out to Suzanne. If you want to plan a family vacation, I made one phone call. Boom. She killed it. And she calls in to plug your small business on Fridays. I'm going to have her on air just so I can thank her publicly. It was a really, really good time. Everything on point. Whitewater rafting, tubing, rappelling, swinging from cliffs, climbing, rock climbing, snorkeling, and pina colada-ing. Can you turn that into a verb? Pina colada-ing. Say that three times fast. That too. I'm sure the whitewater rafting. That got. How are you? Hey ho. Hey ho. I hope not. Hey ho. Where? What, are you kidding? Where? No, they're unplugged. I unplugged them. I unplug them all, but when I come in, I make sure of that generally, and the extra microphones, but we'll stay. I'm always nervous about that. 243-3333, are you out there? I know you miss Man Candy and I. You didn't miss Man Candy because he was here. Hopefully you miss me a little bit, I would hope. I don't know, maybe not. Maybe I'm just searching for love in all the wrong places.
9: You already know.
2: Did they fix line 3 while I was gone?
9: I'm gonna let you just guess. Call she. And place a bet.
2: It looks like something got fixed on the Ask Pro. Can someone call in and just see if the phone lines are working? 243-3333. We're going to be giving away hats next week. I got a compliment on my hat today. And it's the one I'd like to get. You want to spank her publicly. What does that mean? You want to spank her publicly. What does that mean, Man Candy? Someone texted that. Spank who publicly? What are we talking about? What are we talking about, Man Candy? Why did someone text that? Who did I want to spank publicly? Who's this her? Why am I nervous about that? What did I say? What led someone to text, do you want to spank her publicly? Did you? Nothing? Anything for me? Anybody.
9: Did something happen on this vacation?
2: Jeff, Kansas City. What does that mean? Who's texting riddles tonight? I've been gone. Like, my mind isn't with it right now. I'm still catching up. 243, call in so I can understand what you're saying. 243-3333. Do it full public. What are we talking about? I don't know what we're talking about. I do want to start running down some headlines. You know, every day I come in here, spank that. Think. Someone's on this spank thing. Do it full public. What are we talking about? Who got on spankings? What am I missing?
12: I think they think they're texting Gabe.
2: Are they? Why? Who's gave a spanking in there?
9: Well, no, I just
2: what is this spanking thing?
9: They're making a mistake. They think they're texting Gabe, but it's going to
2: you. I got
9: you.
2: I don't. 243-3333. Are you alive, Viper Pit? Where are you at? How are you doing? Are the phone lines working? We don't know. Why is someone texting me about spankings? And who is spanking her publicly? And what does that have to do with Jeff Kansas City? And do it full public. Spank equal think. What are we talking about? I don't know. That's the weirdest text messages I've gotten. And this is how I come back to spanking text messages. That's how we start. Okay. Aaron Rodgers feels vindicated. Go figure that out. Aaron went off. So he's on a sports talk show. What is it? I don't know. He used to be a professional wrestler, I think, but he's on this guy's talk show. And Aaron Rodgers, I think, was literally looking for a place to be publicly vindicated. And I don't think many people will take him as an interview just because Aaron Rodgers went off. And I'll talk about that. Plus, you can get $200 from the top. I want $200 worth of tacos. So there's that. Without, I'm going to hold the lettuce from now on. I'll take three taco nachos grandes, sin lettuce. Look, I'm still in Costa Rica mode. Sin lettuce, por favor. Porque no quiero diarrhea. All right. Let's take a look at Debbie. I'll come right back with your call, I promise you. And whoever's on line two. Line three, you might be bleeped. I don't know if it answers or not. Let's take a look at KKOB traffic.
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0: All right, traffic right now, all in all, things moving pretty well here in the metro at this point. You are going to want to watch your speed, though, both directions of I-25 in the construction zone. Also, you might see a little bit of a slowdown westbound I-40 near Coors, Paseo Alameda, and Montaño. Those river crossings all look good right now. I'm Michael Carlisle with KKOB Traffic every 10 minutes on the 7s.
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8: Mild and quiet this evening with a low of 66 degrees in Santa Fe, 72 degrees tonight in Albuquerque, a slight chance of thunderstorms, 91 the high in Santa Fe, 98 degrees in Albuquerque with scattered thunderstorms possible in the afternoon through the evening.
9: At 619, it's 100 degrees right now in Albuquerque. 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
2: 243-3333. We're going to take your calls. Debbie, Carla, Travis. If you're calling, call back because you're on dreaded line three. $200 for a spanking. I personally am not a spanker. I never spanked my kids.
9: Linda spanks you.
2: Being spanked. Not a big spanking person in general. I'm a lover, not a fighter. I'm more of a gentle kind of. Oh, Debbie just fell off. Let's go to Carla. Carla, you're on News Radio KKOB with Eric Strauss.
6: Hi, Eric.
2: Hey, Carla.
6: I just want to say, yes, I missed you. I'm glad you're back, safe and sound. I hope you had a wonderful time off.
2: It was good.
6: You shouldn't stay gone so long.
2: The past like 23 years, I always leave vacation on the table, by the way. So
6: okay.
2: Carla.
6: Okay.
2: Love you, girl. Thank you for the call.
6: Okay.
2: Thank I appreciate
6: you.
2: It. Take care.
6: Bye-bye.
2: Gava, get out of here. You always creep me out. Stop.
9: Gava, I told you to stop trying to spank the host.
2: Gava needs to get out of here. Get out of here. Hey, let me do some talk radio. Gava. Travis, you're on News Radio KKOB with Eric Strauss. God, that Gava.
25: Yeah, Strauss, you told me to call in to see if the phone lines were working, so I thought it'd be a good opportunity to call in and let you know. I'm so glad you're back, and we love you, brother.
2: Love you too, brother. Thank you for the call, by the way. I missed you guys. I really did.
25: Yeah, that's awesome.
2: It's like a second family, right?
25: Whatever you do. Make sure you do it in public, okay?
2: Wait, say again?
25: Whatever you do, make sure you do it in public.
2: Okay, thank you for the call. I'm not... Why would you want to do things in public? I'm the guy...
26: Debbie, you said to hang up, so she...
2: No, don't hang up. Oh, Debbie. Stay on hold, Debbie. I'm coming right to you right now. 243-3333. By the way, I'm not a... See, here's my issue. This show, I could probably blow up my career a lot more if I would start posting on social media, letting people behind the curtain a little bit more. I just don't like it, and I need to find a way to like it. So if anybody has any ideas out there, 243-3333. Debbie, you're on News Radio KKOB with Eric Strauss.
27: I just wanted to welcome you home.
2: Thank you.
27: And I hope your family had a great vacation.
2: It was amazing. It really was.
27: And we kind of missed you.
2: I missed you guys big time, by the way. I did. You know, you come in and you're a little tired from the plane flight, and then you're like, man, I missed my kind of second family. You know what I mean?
27: Well, you know, that's okay.
2: Thank you for the call, sweetheart. Appreciate you.
27: I just wanted, and I'm sorry, line 3 is not working.
2: Yeah, it's not at all.
27: Okay.
2: We're working on it, though, Debbie. Thank you for the call, sweetheart. Talk to you later. Bye.
27: Bye.
2: Bye. Do you love this audience? I love this audience.
9: Brother, they make me laugh so
2: hard. Even somebody who's texting $200 for a spanking, I don't know what that means. I'm not getting spanked, nor will I spank anybody in public for $200. You got to up the ante on that one. Although, I think Gabe just came in and tried to spank me for free. They're going to have to, you know, pay for more than, you know. So... 243-3333. Aaron Rodgers went scorched earth, by the way. And this is, if Daniel, if you are listening, this is in your wheelhouse, brother. Because, brother, Aaron Rodgers went scorched earth on Fauci, as every American should. How do you not answer a single question, including what color is your shirt, what color is the tie, what colors? He pleaded the fifth to everything. What a waste of time for the American public. And by the way, you could get $200. Now, I've had explosive diarrhea in the past as a child going through Mexico, and I didn't get paid anything. So let me tell you, if they're offering up $200, I would take advantage of that. A proposed class action lawsuit is seeking damages of at least... this is the problem. The lawyers are going to walk away with all the money. Hey, you'll get your little $200. What, you buy a couple tacos with that now? And then the lawyer, whoever class actions it, walks away with millions, buys another yacht and laughs all the way to the bank. Well, good for them. I can't fault them, but that's the way the system works. $200 for customers who purchase Taco Bell items containing bad lettuce.
9: That's it?
2: The central case involves a man in West Virginia named Lawrence Knoll. And I'll tell you about his case and how you could line up for your $200 diarrhea taco.
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0: Old traffic right now. Be sure to watch your speed both directions of I-25 near the construction zone. Westbound I-40 near Coors. You'll see a little bit of a slowdown there. Headed west on Paseo near the river. Traffic's moving a little slow. We've also got a little congestion. Westbound Alameda near Coors. I'm Michael Carlisle with KKOB Traffic. Every 10 minutes on the 7s.
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16: From 96.3 News Radio, KKOB, I'm Mike Gaba. Questions have been raised in Española after a military training exercise involving low-flying helicopters, flashbangs, and simulated gunfire took place without advance public notice.
17: The operation happened on the night of July 23rd, prompting concerns from residents who reported hearing and seeing military-style activity in downtown Española and the Abiquiú area. According to the Santa Fe, New Mexico, city and county officials approved the use of public facilities and agreed to keep the exercise confidential at the request of organizers. Officials say they were approached by representatives of the Department of Defense and defense contractors seeking an urban training environment. Following public backlash, several local leaders said they would have handled the situation differently and may reconsider similar requests in the future. Authorities have not identified which military branch participated in the exercise. Sultan Chani Salcedo, News Radio, KKOB.
16: Michael Carlisle tells us the teenager charged as an adult in a 2024 fatal shooting has pled guilty in Bernalillo County.
7: Prosecutors say Jeremy Jones pled guilty to first-degree murder and conspiracy to commit first-degree murder in the death of Christopher Sanchez. Investigators say Jones and several others were attempting to steal vehicles from a neighborhood where they targeted Sanchez's truck. When Sanchez confronted the suspects outside his home, authorities say Jones shot him. Jones was 16 at the time of the crime and could face up to 30 years in prison. Charges remain pending against the other defendants. Natasha Lieben, News Radio, KKOB.
16: Santa Fe police have released the name of a motorcyclist killed in a crash on August 1st.
0: Investigators say 22-year-old Jefferson Evelder Zepeda Lopez died after a collision with a vehicle near Airport Road and Zeppel Road. According to police, the vehicle was turning into the Chamisa Center when the motorcycle collided with it. Preliminary findings indicate the motorcyclist may have been traveling in excess of the speed limit. No signs of impairment were observed on the part of the driver, and traffic investigators continue to review the case. Michael Carlisle, News Radio, KKOB.
16: State Senate Republicans want New Mexico's Epstein Truth Commission to put two of the state's most prominent Democrats under oath, gubernatorial candidate Deb Haaland and U.S. Representative Melanie Stansbury. Senate Republican leader Bill Scheer from Farmington said the commission cannot scrutinize federal agencies while giving a pass to two of the most powerful Democrats in New Mexico. The caucus is asking the commission to take up the request at its next scheduled meeting on August 5th. Stansbury says she's happy to testify. Deb Haaland's campaign did not comment directly on the subpoena request. The Truth Commission has subpoena power along with a $2 million budget and coordinates its findings with the State Department of Justice. For 96.3 News Radio KKOB, I'm Mike Gabe.
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2: It's good to be back, man, Candy. I'll tell you that. Although I'm tired. Lots of delayed flights coming in. You just have to keep a positive outlook. That's all you can do. And then we're coming in, and, you know, the plane's taxiing at the Sunport. And there's pictures of mom jeans everywhere, by the way. Tim Keller has put his name on everything in the airport.
8: It's embarrassing.
2: It is. He's the whitest dude, and you're trying to sell like New Mexico culture and green chili, and you got mom jeans sitting there.
8: Sure
2: what? He's like, how? And his little name is on everything. They might as well rename it the Tim Keller International Airport. I am not kidding you. And for all intents and purposes, I don't see him going anywhere. He'll run for a fifth term. Historic fourth term or whatever. What is he on? Three terms now? I mean, you ding dongs, really? You got mom jeans welcoming you back for welcome you to New Mexico.
9: Brother, you better get that.
2: I'm Tim Keller.
9: Tim Keller should, hoodie clean.
2: I'm sitting there trying to go to the bathroom and I get this. Whoosh, whoosh, whoosh, whoosh, whoosh. Hi, I'm Tim Keller, and we want to welcome you to the land of Chili Rojo. Make sure you get your Relanos, because those are delicious. And don't forget to check out our old town with all the turquoise. It's a really groovy time in New Mexico. Whoosh, whoosh, whoosh, whoosh, whoosh, whoosh. I mean, I'm not kidding you. He's everywhere. That dude is so full of himself. Holy bleep of mollies. I mean, he is full of himself. If he could put his name on your parking ticket, he would. He's everywhere in that airport. Hi, I'm Tim Keller. And I'm about the whitest dude here.
15: And I'd be okay with
2: I'm even whiter than Eric Strauss, which is hard to do. Oh my God. 243-3333. You can join the conversation. Mike, you're on News Radio KKOB with Eric Strauss.
18: Eric, thank you for taking my call. Great to have you back. Love both you and Man Candy. You know, when you were just talking about Keller, what do you think of Trump? I want to just a real quick, is he the most corrupt, demonic, evil, inept president we have in our history? And I'll hang up and wait for your answer.
2: Right. He held that long for that. I'm going to repeat this. I'm going to literally repeat this as many times as I can. By the way, we'll have DJ Heckis on tomorrow. So we're going to talk about her. John, we're doing on-air planning right now. We're going to talk about her business-to-business expo. So it's really cool. So we'll do that. Tell Gaba, I heard that barrage on July 23rd in Espanola. I wondered why the casino was doing fireworks loud from Chimayo. Welcome back, Strauss. So I don't know. Why were they setting off fireworks in the casino in Espanola on July 23rd? Is that a holiday?
9: Gaba
2: out there?
9: Just said it was a military exercise that nobody told them about.
2: Oh, military exercise. Okay. I had no idea. And someone just wrote, tacos. Now, look, sometimes I hear of famous taco stands, and I'll go there, and this is kind of my take on tacos. Juan Velasco, rest in peace. God bless Juan. I love that guy. He was a taco guy, and he would always talk to me about tacos. And, look, I like tacos. I'm not opposed to tacos. But my problem is the soft tacos – taste the same to me almost anywhere at a taco truck. I never eat a taco and go, wow, that was phenomenal. And I never eat a taco and go, that was horrible. Like they all kind of are in the same genre. Like to me, it's like a burger. Like how can you screw up a cheeseburger? Like it's so simple. Like, can you really, I've had plenty of those. I have had, don't forget the quesadillos. And those quesadillos with rojo and chili verde. Y'all are going to love New Mexico. I'm going to head to Connecticut for my family vacation, but you guys enjoy New Mexico. And welcome to Nuevo Mexico. Because it's really cool here. Now, if you haven't seen my name, I'm Tim Keller. Timothy, by the way. I go by Timothy for short.
15: My wife called me Tiny Tim.
2: Timothy for short. And my name's on everything. You want to urinate? You're going to urinate on Timothy Keller. Those are the new little screens I got for the airport. Let's take a look at KKOB traffic.
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0: Traffic right now, things moving pretty well here in the metro. You're going to want to watch your speed, though, both directions of I-25 in the construction zone. Westbound I-40 near Coors, just a little bit of a slowdown as you make your way through there. Also dealing with a little bit of congestion headed west on Alameda near Coors. I'm Michael Carlisle with KKOB Traffic, every 10 minutes on the 7s.
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26: Mild and quiet this evening with a low of 66 degrees in Santa Fe, 72 degrees tonight in Albuquerque, a slight chance of thunderstorms, 91 the high in Santa Fe, 98 degrees in Albuquerque, with scattered thunderstorms possible in the afternoon through the evening.
9: At 641, it's cloudy and 99 degrees in Albuquerque. It's cloudy and 88 in Santa Fe.
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2: 243-3333. And armadillos. What is it? Armadillos. Explosive diarrhea tacos. And sopa pillows. Come get some of those. We've got great sopa pillows. Try some Steve Stucker honey. Yeah. Yes. Welcome to New Mexico. I'm Tim Keller. You're going to pee on my name. You're going to see my name. You're going to pee on my name. And soon you'll be able to defecate on my name. I'm doing little toilet rings. I call them Timothy rings. My name's going to be on everything.
1: Tiny Tim White.
2: Don't worry. This is from the text line. Don't worry. Timmy has hidden cameras in the sun port to watch as you use the restroom. That's horrible. His name's on everything. I'm driving to go get the damn car for the kids. Timothy Kim Keller, mayor. Like, why do I need to know your mayor on the sign of the sun port? Why? Why do I need to know you're the mayor all over the place at the Sunport? Like, what does that... So, is the assumption that if you're coming into Albuquerque, you better know who's mayor, and it's old Mom Jeans, and he's not taking much gumph. Welcome to my city, where we've got the best sofa pillows in town.
9: Brother, we're on these heat days like this. I tell him, stay indoors because the combination of all that friction and the heat.
2: Yep. Come pee with Timothy. Come pee with Timothy. My name's on everything. You want to drink a beer? It's Timmy Glass. Yeah, it's...
1: I have a new restroom in at Blue Fiesta Park.
2: I have the Blue Fiesta Louvre. His name's on everything. Y'all voted for this. Can you imagine? You work for the Sunport. You're like a construction worker. Hey, Joe, we got to put Timothy on the damn sign again. Yeah, Mom Jeans wants the Timothy on everything. Make sure this D-bag, this guy wants his name on everything. He tried to put his name on my helmet. Timothy Keller, mayor. Like, I'm working here. Leave me alone. This guy. This boogaloo. I almost said a bad Italian word. I had to edit myself. I almost said a bad Italian word. He wants his name on everything. This Timothy. He tried to put his name on my chaps. They're for welding, not for Timothy. Sky, I don't know. 243-33. Can you imagine? Like, why on earth do we need to know the mayor at the airport? Like, it's ridiculous. It really is stupid. Murdoch, you're on News Radio KKOB with Eric Strauss.
4: What's up, Eric?
2: How you doing, Murdoch?
4: Hey, so my wife and I were actually discussing this, like, I don't know, a year ago. And what we were discussing was that there's some random poor sap that works for the city that it's their job to keep a spreadsheet of every single sign with his name on it.
2: Yep.
4: So that when he's no longer the mayor... we have to go change it to somebody else's name.
2: Yep.
4: And it's just their job to know where everybody, where it says Timothy Keller on every single stupid sign.
2: It's the next, if we ever get another mayor, because this guy might be there till he dies. Literally, New Mexicans won't fire a politician once we elect him. This guy literally might be there till he dies. So his name could be on literally everything.
4: If we ever get a a new mayor. It's going to cost us like $50 million.
2: Easily.
4: To change the sign.
2: Minimum. Hopefully the next mayor isn't an egotistical D-bag that wears mom jeans and will just say, look, let's just take the name off of everything and let's just leave it alone. Hopefully.
4: Let's just make it Albuquerque and about the citizens, not about the politicians.
2: Yep. Amen. Amen, Murdoch. Thank you for the call, buddy. Appreciate you.
4: Right.
2: Yeah, this was just my random thought. Like, I'm coming home and I'm like, could this D-bag put his face and name on anything else around here? Literally. I mean, you're seeing some white dude in mom jeans welcoming you to New Mexico. The irony should slap every Norteña right in the bleeping face. But I digress. 243-3333. If anybody can answer why Timothy needs to put Timothy on everything Timothy...
6: You should catch her on the other side of
2: traffic. Yeah, I will. Why does Timothy need his name on everything? 243-3333.
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12: Not a whole lot to complain about right now as far as traffic goes. 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I-25 in the construction zone. That goes for both directions. I-40 right now looks good. Paseo, Alameda, Montaño. Those river crossings all moving up to speed. I-25 between Albuquerque and Santa Fe. Don't see any problems in either direction. I'm Michael Carlisle with KKOB Traffic every 10 minutes on the 7s.
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26: Mild and quiet this evening with a low of 66 degrees in Santa Fe, 72 degrees tonight in Albuquerque, a slight chance of thunderstorms. Tuesday afternoon stays warm. Make sure to stay hydrated and take plenty of breaks. 91 the high in Santa Fe, 98 degrees in Albuquerque with scattered thunderstorms possible in the afternoon through the evening. We'll have more on your extended forecast on KOAT.com.
9: At 6:48, it's cloudy and 99 degrees now in Albuquerque. It's cloudy and 87 in Santa Fe at 96.3 News Radio. 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
2: 243-3333. Hey, you really need your name on everything, Timothy. So dumb. So dumb. All right, why? Okay. To what end does it serve people from out of the country to know that Timothy T. M. whatever the bleep is middle, what is his middle name? Timothy Keller Mayer.
6: He's Good Time Keller.
2: What is his name? Timothy Matthew Keller.
6: TMK.
2: Yeah, they're calling him an American businessman. I don't think being a politician is a businessman. No, it's not. What business has he run? What business has Matthew been running? Timothy Matthew Keller. The welcome wagon to New Mexico. Ken, you're on News Radio KKOB with Eric Strauss.
24: I agree the name on everything is sad. It's an ego thing. It's childish is what I think. And it shows the childishness of the ego that wants that done. You know, it's kind of like welcome to the United States and, you know, D-Trump on everything, including, you know, the Kennedy Center and O'Hare Airport And, you know, yeah, like you said.
2: That's one thing, Ken, we can agree on. I don't understand people wanting to put their names on things. It's like, it's dumb. Like, and I don't like, and I've said this before, if you've listened to the show for a long time, I don't think politicians' names should be on anything. Not on federal courthouses, not on buildings, not in schools, nothing.
24: I totally agree with you while they are living. Now, somebody has legacy and years later,
2: Why? What legacy? I don't even agree with that. It's like, to me, it's...
24: Well, I could agree. I could agree with you on that even.
2: I mean, maybe the founding fathers, maybe, because they created this huge experiment called democracy, and it's worked, you know, with a what used to be a free market.
24: I do like Ben Franklin.
2: Yeah, innovator. I'm fine with that.
24: I'm talking about the, you know, in my wallet.
2: Oh yeah, I like that too. Trust me, I think we all do. Ken, thank you. I think we're on the same page with this one. Thank you for the call, by the way.
24: Bye-bye.
2: Bye-bye. I think Timothy is your new bleep word. What the Timothy? She Timothy crazy. Holy Timothy moly. It's pretty funny. I got to give you that one. Mike, you're on News Radio KKOB with Eric Strauss.
3: Yeah, Republicans dropped the ball on this one. I say just stop mentioning the guy's name. Even bad news is good news for him. They're flooding him every time you say his name. It's got to be over already.
2: Are you talking Trump or Timothy M. Keller? Because I've lost you a little bit. Hello? Hello? Why did he hang up? I want to talk to him. Why do the liberals do that? Why do you always hang up? Like, it's just weird. Like, do they think they're triggering me? Or I don't get it. The real question is, why would Tim want to take credit for the cluster bleep Albuquerque is? The short answer is narcissism and a closet. Dot, dot, dot, dot, dot. I don't know what the closet is. Bert, you're on News Radio KKOB with Eric Strauss.
7: Mr. Keller puts his name on everything for the same reason some people put lipstick on pigs. Thank you, sir.
2: Now that I missed. Sarah, you're on News Radio KKOB with Eric Strauss.
8: You know, I'm perfectly fine with his name everywhere. At least I got 40 speeding cameras. We have put in one more.
2: But Sarah, you don't drive, number one. But number two, why are you fine with his name on everything?
8: Well, he's the only one that got public financing. I gave him $5.
2: So do you think that they're putting his name on the all this stuff for free?
8: No, but Mayor Chavez.
2: But see what for every let me just tell you for every Timothy M. Keller name that is etched out, cut out, glued on a sign, there's another speeding camera you could have. I'm trying to communicate you in terms you could understand. For every Timothy M. Keller that is carved out, you know, on a CNC machine, whatever they do, and they put it, they spend the labor to put it on the sign, that's another speed camera you could have been paid for. Thank you for the call, Sarah. I think I finally, do you see how the wheels were turning on
9: I
2: that
9: did.
2: One?
9: I did. You just locked her in you see there. That? She was speechless.
2: Do you see that? I communicated with, like, I used speed cameras as a form of noun and verb.
9: You're the Sarah
2: did
9: whisperer.
2: Did you see how I did that? I am the Sarah Whisperer. I think I finally really communicated with her. Who's Naughty Nancy? I want to take that call. Nancy?
9: You don't have time.
2: Nancy, you got to hold because we got to go to break. And I'll come back with Naughty Nancy when we come back.
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33: From ABC News, I'm Stephanie Officer. President Trump says new talks planned between the U.S. and Iran are that country's last chance to agree to a deal. ABC's Catherine Folders.
34: This is the seventh time that Trump has said that, has pulled back, if you will, strikes, as he did over the weekend to say that they were having conversations. So this is a pattern for him. I haven't maybe heard him go so far where he says this is the last chance. So we'll see at the end of the day what that really means and if there's actually negotiations happening behind the scenes. But he said, I want to give them every last chance before decapitation. That was his quote in the Oval Office.
1: That deadly shooting at an Idaho In-N-Out over the weekend left three people dead and seven wounded. Authorities say two armed bystanders likely helped

0: That's 444-4444.
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6: This thing's going up in flames. Bye, Perpet. Welcome back to the Eric Strauss Show every Monday through Friday, 6 to 8 p.m. It's compelling, incendiary Cialis for your soul and Viagra for your brain. Jeff St. Louis Man Candy is your producer, taking your calls and generally wrestling with you miscreants. This wonderful family we built called the Viper Pit. I missed you guys. Tubing and rafting in Costa Rica, had a blast. So there's that. 243-3333. A lot of movement on... Okay. A lot of movement on the text line. I think Timothy is your new bleep word. I read that one already. Whoops. Hey, Eric, welcome back. Mom Gene's next bright idea will be to have his face carved into the Sandia Mountains and call it Mount Timothy. He would do it, dude. Hopefully he's not listening. Don't give him the idea, because there goes your taxpayer money. Sarah, there goes your red light cameras.
15: Well, yes, and he's going to do a smaller one
6: Mount
15: over
6: Timothy,
15: here.
6: Mount Timothy.
15: At Al Hurricane Plaza, he's going to call that Tiny Tim.
6: Yeah, Tiny Tim. He'll put it right next to the Breaking Bad statues.
15: Oh,
6: right there.
15: You put that in the back.
6: Yeah.
15: I want to be in the front.
6: Kevin, you're on News Radio KKOB with Eric Strauss.
16: Hey, thank you for taking my call, Eric.
6: Yeah.
16: I've got a company called NM4USA, New Mexico 4USA. I don't have my website set up yet, but I wanted to call and say, what the fudgesicles? Mass people, five of them, stopping an ICE vehicle. Why aren't the Democrats saying, hey, we need to demask all these people that are doing all this trouble? They're such hypocrites. And so, anyway, I just wanted to voice my opinion. When I get my website, I'll call you back, sir.
6: Okay, buddy. Thank you for the call.
16: Can I hold and talk to whoever got me on?
6: Let me see. Yeah. Okay, yeah, hold for me. We'll let you talk to Man Candy. It's not whoever. It's the best producer in the state of New Mexico, possibly the nation. Jeff St. Louis Man Candy, as we affectionately call him. The reason why Tim Keller, this from Naughty Nancy, which I wish I could have taken the call, but we are right up against a break. She even put her name on it, Naughty Nancy. The reason why Tim Keller puts his name on everything is because he's compensating for a small body part. If you're curious as to which part, just look him and his mom jeans. Lipstick on a pig, someone texted. Because of loud exhaust, the only motorcycle not allowed in Sturgis this year is Cyclospara. That's funny. 243-3333. Man, I don't know what I want to get to first. I think I did. No, I didn't. So apparently Taco Bell will give you $200 if you ate Taco Bell's diarrhea lettuce.
15: Dong.
6: Is that what are they calling it diarrhea lettuce now? I think they are. A proposed class action lawsuit. See, now this is where it gets dumb. Because the lawyer's going to walk away with all the money. The central case involves a man in West Virginia named Lawrence Knoll. His lawyers say he would not have purchased the products or would not have paid the price he paid had he known the lettuce was contaminated. Well, really?
7: You know, man candy, I'm going to go get me some of those diarrhea tacos. And I want extra lettuce on it. And I want the super diarrhea. I'm a channel bird.
8: I want it coming out of both ends. Lips from both ends.
6: I'm like, really? Really? Okay, Lawrence Knoll. Thanks for that. Wow, what an epiphany. Had I known, you know how many times I could say that? Had I known that last shot would make me puking in the toilet, I wouldn't have taken it. Had the bartender told me, hey, man, this is the straw that's going to break the camel's back right here. Had I known, I was going to break my arm roller skating, as someone told me, boy, I would have never done that. We could do this all day. Really?
7: Really?
6: Look, when I go to a restaurant, had I known your food sucks, I wouldn't have ordered it. Those enchiladas were horrible.
8: ¿Cómo?
6: Yeah, had I known this, I'm going to sue you. Had I known. The damages aren't about personal injury, but economic loss. The suit argues every class member suffered the same economic injury the moment the transaction closed. Have you seen the meme where the wife is helping the husband off the toilet? He goes, wife helps the husband learn to walk after 3 hours on the cell phone on the toilet. Like, I need to sue social media. Every dad escapes in the toilet. Every dad. Apparently, I can see where this is going, by the way. I'm way ahead of this. Should I take Anthony? Let me take Anthony first. Anthony, you're on News Radio KKOB with Eric Strauss.
9: What's up, Strauss? Hey, man, I'm getting tired of trying to keep up with all these sicknesses and all these scare things. We have the explosive diarrhea, right? Super diarrhea.
6: Yeah, super diarrhea.
9: We had the monkeypox in the butt, all that, you know.
6: Yeah.
9: COVID, you know, it's always.
6: Don't forget about the avian.
9: Oh yeah. Man, I can't keep up with all this.
6: No, we're a very unhealthy society.
9: And very unhealthy. Yeah, what's going on with us, man? Here, I just walked out of the gym, and I'm deciding whether I should go to Taco Bell or not. You know,
6: you might want to make a healthier choice, my man. I don't know. I'm no expert on dieting, but Taco Bell doesn't sound like a protein blast.
9: No. I'm just joking. I know you are.
6: Anthony, thanks for the call, man. I appreciate. I get your humor, by the way. You're funny. Thanks for the call, man. That was a good call. That was funny.
15: But you're right. If you got a couple of pounds to get off.
6: Sure. Yeah. If you're cutting weight, all the MMAers are going to start lining up right before weigh-ins. Extra lettuce, please. I'm a professional soundographer. Create many farts for movies. Is that true?
10: I can't stop Putin.
6: Is that true?
15: Sounded pretty real to me right there.
6: I would have eaten the lettuce had I known. Dude, you would have had soundtracks for apparently a month. You may not have had to re-record that ever again. Had I known. The suit argues every class member suffered the same economic injury the moment the transaction closed. Each paid the full price for food that was worthless. Worth was worth less than represented. And in law, was worthless because it could not be sold for human consumption. Wow. That's deep. I'll give you the rest of the genius behind this diarrhea taco.
12: ABC door.
6: Diarrhea taco lawsuit when we come back. ABC door. 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
6: And I've done a lot of that stuff, you know?
11: Yeah.
6: Yeah. That's frightening. Who needs this from the text line? Who needs Taco Bell? Or who needs Ozempic when you have Taco Bell? Called a doctor after a 20-second fart. She wanted to do video and audio session.
12: What does that mean?
6: What? Is that my professional soundographer? Yes. So you had the 20-second fart or she did? The doctor.
12: Can't stop Putin.
6: Oh, I don't know. 243-3333. The suit argues economic loss isn't just the cost of a bad taco. I really like how they start with, you would not have purchased the products had you known.
11: Really, don't you just kind of expect that from Taco Bell anyway?
6: Yep. Even before the yes. If you go to Taco Bell and you're thinking, man, my stomach's going to feel so great after these Nacho Bell Grandes and three Dorito Locos tacos.
11: Those burritos
6: with sour cream and one bean burrito. If you're sitting there going, man, I'm going to be solid as a rock. I can't wait to go till I go to the bathroom. This thing's going to be so good. Like, my stomach is going to feel great after Taco Bell in general. If you're doing that in general, here, let me tell you, if you're the guy rolling into Taco Bell and you're thinking you're going to have a health food experience because it's got some lettuce on it and your stomach's going to feel good after ground beef and runny beans. And don't get me wrong, I loves me some Taco Bell. But I know it's like going to any place and thinking, man, my stomach's going to feel great after I eat 4 gallons of Sadie's salsa. I'm going to wake up and just feel fan-bleeping-tastic. If you're that dumbass, you don't deserve $200. You really don't. Go ahead, man, Candy.
25: Well, I was just going to say, last week, I'm pretty sure I heard a story that they were actually approved to start, to be the first, to use lab-grown beef.
6: Taco Bell was.
25: Lab-grown meat.
6: Holy crap.
25: In their products.
6: The lawsuit hopes to represent a nationwide class of all consumers who purchase one or more of the affected products between May 1st and whenever this chaos ends. Guys, I'm just telling you, if you're looking for, you may want to go to like a salad bar. If you're looking for a better experience coming out. Daniel, you're on News Radio KKOB with Eric Strauss.
26: Hi, Eric. Welcome back.
6: Daniel, I have a story for you later. It's Aaron Rodgers, quarterback of the Pittsburgh Steelers, but go ahead.
26: You know, I caught some of that. I was actually like, happy to see them let him
6: tirade. Yeah, I'm amazed they didn't cut him off. They tried.
26: They do that.
6: They did try. I mean, yeah. It was the Pat McAfee show, and McAfee at one point tried to steer Rodgers in a different direction, and Rodgers pushed right back and kept rolling the train down the tracks.
26: Well, you know, I was going to call about something else about these flock cameras and if you saw any on your vacation, but those Jeffrey Epstein emails with Bill Gates and them planning to make a lot of money on future pandemics. Well, I always wondered how Dr. Fauci and Bill Gates were affiliated. And now, thanks to Senator Rand Paul, we know that Dr. Fauci gave Q-level security clearance to Bill Gates back in like 2014 or something. And it was good to like 2021. And so that's their affiliation is criminal, and they need to be investigated for sure. But these flock cameras that are spying on people, did you happen to see any on your vacation?
6: What? Tell me what a flock, F-L-O-C-K?
26: Yeah.
6: Flock cameras.
26: Cameras, or flock safety cameras, they call them.
6: I'm not familiar with them.
26: Well, they're all over town, and
6: is there the one, now, do they have, now, driving home, I was turning on a red light, and there was this blinking white camera thing on a pole. And it was frightening to me. Is
7: that an AI camera?
6: It's
7: not a flock.
6: That is not a flock
7: That's
6: camera?
7: A city
26: Flock is one of the companies that they use. There's other companies being used also. But these automatic license plate readers, not only can they catch your license plate and record of your traveling, they can also see what devices are in the car. But what I was calling about, though, is that the IR cameras, when people are vandalizing these things, the IR camera can see through the person's mask and basically identify them. And so if it can see through a mask, what else can it see through? So, I mean, people's privacy is basically being violated right now. If you're walking down the street and you think you're just wearing a thin black T-shirt, well, these things can see through it. And I remember back in the late 90s, there was a video camera that, like Sony or something, that came out with a night shot option that was able to see through clothing, right? Or somewhat
6: wonderful
26: clothing. And so they discontinued it because it violated people's privacy.
6: Yeah, you think?
26: So I don't think the people in the late 90s would be letting these cameras spy on you without a warrant. I think there would be riots in the street. And so the fact that nobody's complaining about it, it's almost like people are under some kind of spell.
6: Yeah. Daniel, thank you for the call. Again, if I had any shred of hope, Daniel just took a Bic lighter. Nay, he took his weed burner and just... Here's your hope, Strauss. Hang on, there's still a shred there. Let me turn up the flame. Wow. They have prosthetics for that. For what? Farts? That'll make you wish you opted for the All Subs Chimichanga. Now, let me tell you, the All Subs Chimichanga has always scalded my tongue, but has never left me with lamenting it. It's eating the next morning. I have always enjoyed All Subs Chimichanga after chum. Do we call it after chum? No, no. Unless you drown it in the taco sauce. If you can have a little self-control and not bury it in the taco sauce, the chimichanga is full of, All Subs Chimichanga is full of so many preservatives, I think it actually reforms in your stomach. It like it's like stomach acid resistant. It just comes out as one piece. It's like you never ate it. It just reforms itself with all the chemicals. Arby's spit lady defenses now, at least she didn't pee on the lettuce. Oh, gross. So now you're up all night. This from the text line, by the way. So now you're up all night with the poops after eating Taco Bell. You have to wonder, is this normal Taco Bell poop or is this parasitic Taco Bell poop? Yes, it's a 50-50. You might want to take a little popsicle stick with you in there and just to see what I miss you, Strauss, and I'm glad you're back. I must admit I did not miss the Daniel induced despair much, though. Daniel Doom, that's your new nickname. Daniel Doom. Fox helps catch thousands of warrants, but clearly there can be some good people caught up with one beer. I don't understand what that means at all.
8: I think
6: Oops. Diminution. Okay, we'll take Charles after we take a break.
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5: 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Jokemeister Charles, you're on News Radio KKOB with Eric Strauss.
6: Evening, Mr. Strauss. Glad you're back.
5: Thanks, buddy.
6: Hey, did you pick up that Harley shirt for me from Costa Rica?
5: The which one?
6: The Harley Davidson shirt from Costa Rica.
5: What's the Harley? I didn't even know you wanted one of those.
6: Oh, I could have swore I told. I guess I didn't tell you.
5: No.
6: How could I tell you? I didn't know you were going. Oh, but about the flock cameras.
5: Yeah.
6: People don't pay attention to the 5 or 6 pounds of copper that's in the flock cameras, and do not point the high-powered green laser pointers that will permanently damage the cameras. In the flock cameras.
5: Yeah, absolutely. And don't do any of that, by the way.
6: Do not sneak up behind the flock cameras and spray black spray paint all over them.
5: No.
6: Don't do any of that.
5: None of that. None of that. Thank you, Charles.
6: Well, I wanted to make a comment about Fauci tweeting
5: on everything. He can't answer one. Number one, he has immunity. And I think after what we all went through and all the death and everything, he at least can explain what was in his diary, why he's journaling about being famous and how much he loves being famous. I mean, I think the American people deserve somewhat of an explanation. And there are people, there's liberals on Facebook defending this guy. Fine. If he had the science and everything's legit, answer a bleeping question.
6: Well, see, the thing is, I'm not defending him, but I'm happy that person finally shut the bleep up.
5: Gotcha. That's funny. Thank you for the call, Charles.
6: Have
5: I appreciate it. But don't the American people deserve an answer? You have immunity, number one. Answer a damn question. I mean, you lawyer up. If you had the science and you were following the science and you did nothing wrong, and you have immunity, what the bleep do you need a $1 million lawyer for? And why can't you answer a damn question? Even you libby-dibby-doos have to be pissed about that. I mean, as Trump derangement syndrome as you are, you should be a little pissed about that one. Carol, you're on News Radio KKOB with Eric Strauss.
7: Yeah, hi, Eric. I have some good news. Did you hear about the private citizen and an off-duty police officer that deterred that shooting up there at the In-N-Out in Idaho?
5: Yeah.
7: Yeah. I haven't heard the Democrats wanting to take our guns away, though.
5: Yeah. Look, gun-free... The problem is every perpetrator is going to attack a gun-free zone. Why wouldn't you? No one else has a gun but you.
7: Yep.
5: Right? Thank you for the call. Appreciate you, Carol.
7: Oh, and I like Daniel. He brings up important things.
5: Yes, of course. We love Daniel.
7: I know.
5: Yes, we love Daniel. We just give him hell.
7: I know.
5: Like everybody, Carol. Thank you for the call. We give Carol hell. We give everybody hell. I ate Taco Bell in Michigan. I need a check. I don't know. I think if I say it the wrong way, it can sound really bad. I think it's one of those, like, like the sofa, you know, the sofa selling store. Yes. Yes. Yes. Everything you're saying right now, Man Candy. Yes. 243-3333. Look, I'm going to say it's a toss-up. You either got the parasite when you ate your Taco Bell or you just ate Taco Bell. Either way, I'm just going to leave the story now. I'm going to throw it away. I'm throwing it away. Either way, you can't eat Taco Bell and expect regularity. Can I say that? You can't expect to wake up feeling like $1 million. It's almost like self-flagellation. You know you're eating it. You know it's junk food. You know you shouldn't be eating it. Did I miss anything there? Nope. Did I? You will never roll into Taco Bell. Man Candy and I will be never be like, hey, I'm feeling really healthy tonight. Let's go get us some Taco Bell so we feel great in the morning. Said no Man Candy or Strauss ever. Ever. Ever. All right. 243-3333. We'll take a quick break, I assume, here. Yeah. When we come back, Mondami's grocery. So he's pushing for government-run grocery stores. But the problem is you're going to need this. And the problem is Democrats hate this.
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5: New York City Mayor Zoran Mondami. Game plan for the government-run grocery stores faced criticism Monday after a city official told reporters a library card-esque system may be employed to prevent abuse of the 30% discounted markets. Mondami took a question. What they want is that they want a government-run grocery store. Keller wanted this.
22: Yeah, and, so well in Russia.
5: Yeah, it's this. They every every little step pushes us towards communism. And call it what you want. It's so poor people can eat. Like, if we give out more aid than any other country in the world, we don't really have poor, poor people here. Like, poor people can eat. So,
22: Sarah, she manages to call every night.
5: Yep. The mayor responded that the government grocery request for proposal makes clear this is a program for New Yorkers to be able to put food on the table, not a program for people to be able to make a quick buck through reselling. Really?
22: Yeah.
5: Because that's not going to happen.
22: You know that there's smart individuals.
5: Yeah. Because that's not going to, because it's not happening here. People would never sell their WIC card for money for outside the casino. Never. They would never do that. They would never go gamble on their WIC money. Ever. And when I say ever, ever, no one would ever do that. Ever. The issue is, why is it the government's job to provide groceries? That's where charity comes in. And we have so many charities, Roadrunner Food Bank. There's places to get food all over the place. Why does the government need to get involved in grocery stores? Eric, I've got a theme song. Try to listen to Welcome to My House by New Breed. We used to have, but the problem is all the copyright issues, right? And you can only pay a certain amount of time, and I certainly can't afford it myself. I've played that song before on the weekends. That used to be my opener. And then one of the suits came in and said, you can't use that for the opener. And I said, oh, bleep. So that ended pretty quickly. I love that song, by the way. It's great, but people won't give up their free stuff, but the socialists are counting on people giving up their freedom for free stuff. Exactly. So there you go. And I guarantee you, if Keller were to get library cards, he'd put Timothy M. Keller, mayor, on the library card, on the grocery card. Yep, it'd be a Keller card for sure. His mug would be all over it. Sarah, you're on News Radio KKOB with Eric Strauss.
23: Yes, by the way, we're going to be voting to give our state legislature a salary, and they're proposing like $67,000 per year. And I guess I'm in all favor of it. I want them to get paid.
5: Do you want it? Do you want to run? That'd be a good chunk of change for you, Sarah.
23: Yeah. It's very demanding.
5: Yeah, you need to do it. Do it. I think you're in. Thanks for the call. Appreciate you. Why? Why does she care? Oh, no, do not talk about Keller and library cards. Yes, I read that already. Sorry. 243-3333. Did we, Bert again?
3: Yeah,
5: okay.
3: We were already paying her.
5: Anyway. All right, here we go. Bert, you're on News Radio KKOB with Eric Strauss.
4: Mr. Man Dummy's grocery stores will be as successful as a camel swimming the English Channel. But New Yorkers deserve what they voted for. So let the good times roll into the bottomless pit of communism. Thank you, sir.
5: Bert, I hope not. If communism worked, let me just tell you this, just for all of you guys out there, you socialists, communists, left-righting Democrats, if it worked, when they tore down the wall, remember, Mr. Gorbachev, tear down this wall, how come everybody ran from the communist side? I didn't see anybody running the other way.
6: Nope.
5: Did you? How come the barrier between North Korea and South Korea, people are going through minefields and blowing their legs off to get over to South Korea, and nobody's trying to sneak into North Korea?
6: Yeah, those
5: that's free everything in North Korea. How come
6: aren't for the people in the South?
5: How come nobody's going that way? How come? Why are people fleeing these socialist communist countries? I don't know. Because everything's free and it works? Because, you know, the quality of life, when the government takes over housing, production, grocery stores, pricing, wages, food, childcare, let me tell you, that's not going to go well at all. And when I say don't go well, I mean like don't go well.
3: Las Vegas, New Mexico.
5: Okay.
3: Las Vegas, Nevada.
5: All right. Well, we'll try Charles in Vegas. You're on News Radio KKOB with Eric Strauss.
7: Hey, welcome back. I need to get to sleep because I'm coming to your town in the morning at 7 a.m. for a truck repair. But I had a word from somewhere. This In-N-Out shooting really bugs me, and it occurred to me. Well, I'm obviously glad that an off-duty deputy dispatched the little guy. So, or worse. But I just wonder if more women were armed on the hip with some of these young deranged men for psychological reasons. Be like, damn,
5: that's not going to mess with that
7: iron right there.
5: I see. If everybody open carried, it'd be a lot safer, right? But, you know, because the stakes are higher. You can't just roll in and steal stuff, right? But that would, it has pros and cons too. Thank you for the call, Charles. Interesting call. Appreciate you, buddy. All right, 243-3333. Charles, one more time. Back-to-back Charles. You're on News Radio KKOB with Eric Strauss.
24: Evening, Mr. Strauss.
5: How you doing, buddy?
24: I'm doing good. I read something a long time ago. Speaking of the communist socialist countries, you judge a country's success by its immigration versus its emigration.
5: Yeah. It's interesting.
24: Right.
5: Thank you for the call, Charles.
24: People seem to understand that.
5: Yep. There you go.
24: Have a good night.
5: Thank you for the call, buddy. Appreciate you.
3: And that's a good
5: yep. Yep. Nope, nobody wants in Venezuela. They certainly want out, though. They're, you know where they're fleeing to? Colombia. Venezuelans are going into Colombia. And the Colombians are going into Costa Rica. And the Costa Ricans, having just come from there, the Costa Ricans don't like the behavior of the Colombians. They really don't like the Colombians there. So they says they cause a...
3: Nicaragua?
5: Yeah, yeah. All right, let's get some fun facts and get the hell out of here. The Red Hot Chili Peppers formed in L.A. in 1982, and the original band name was Tony Flo and the Miraculously Majestic Masters of Mayhem. I think Red Hot Chili Peppers was a better call.
3: I think they were smoking drugs.
5: Remember when Netflix business was mailing physical DVDs out to people's homes? Yes. The first DVD they sent out was Tim Burton's Beetlejuice in March of 1998. You could still get DVD mailed until September of 2023 when Netflix finally shut it down.
0: I did not know that. I would have thought it was a lot sooner than that. Like
5: yeah.
0: in 2015 or something.
5: Yeah, no, 23, just 3 years ago. Holy crap. Fyodor Dostoevsky wrote one of his most famous books, The Gambler, because he needed quick cash to pay off gambling debts. That's pretty funny. There's an Aboriginal language in Australia called Mamaramram, where the word for dog is dog. It's a pure coincidence. They didn't know it was called a dog in English. That's just the word they randomly chose themselves. That's what are the odds? It's only 90 minutes, but no one is swimming to Cuba. Good point, buddy. That is a hell of a point. I don't see many people going over to Cuba for their free health care.
22: I want to, but yeah. Because I want something, a bargain, you know?
5: China should be split into five time zones, but since 1949, the entire country has been on the same zone for national unity. That creates some crazy time changes at its borders. The largest is at its borders with Afghanistan. When you cross over, there's immediately a 3.5 hour time difference. Thank God I'm not going to Afghanistan anytime soon. All right, Viper Pit, thanks for welcoming back. I missed you guys. Can't wait to talk to you tomorrow. We got Guru's Day and more coming up tomorrow. Go out and make a difference in the world. Eric Strauss, I am outro.

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15: From the ABC News, I'm Stephanie Officer. President Trump's pick for Attorney General may have won two Senate holdouts. ABC's Mary Bruce.
16: Trump's Attorney General nominee Todd Blanche is now on track to be confirmed after giving in to the demands of two key Republican senators and putting in writing his pledge to kill the $1.8 billion taxpayer fund to pay out Trump's political allies, including January 6th rioters.
15: Union leaders and Canada's second largest airline, WestJet, have reached a tentative agreement with thousands of flight attendants to end a strike that led to hundreds of cancellations and thousands of stranded passengers over the weekend. This tentative agreement expands existing WestJet systems that'll compensate the work flight attendants do before takeoff. Next, union president Aliyah Hussein says they'll bring it for a final vote amongst their members.
0: Our focus will now turn to our members over the coming days. We'll have the opportunity to put together some slideshows and presentations. We're going to take it out to our membership, and we have to have that ratified within 30 days.
15: Is it still toilet paper if it's not made with paper? One of the biggest paper manufacturers hopes to find out.
17: Kimberly Clark, maker of Huggies diapers, Scott paper towels, and Cottonelle toilet paper, tells the Wall Street Journal they've been looking for a viable alternative to wood pulp and all the trees needed to make it for 20 years now, and they think they've found it. It's called Hesper Aloe. It can grow with very little water, which was environmentally promising to the company, and there's plenty of it in the Southwest and elsewhere. With a lot of consumers less than thrilled with the feel of alternatives like bamboo, Kimberly Clark says they're encouraged, but they still need to test the plant to see if it would be as soft, pliable, and absorbent as their current products.

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6: From ABC News, I'm Stephanie Officer. Authorities say they've arrested a man related to one of Spokane's wildfires on suspicion of arson. The cyclosporiasis outbreak has taken two lives. ABC's Elizabeth Schulze.
7: Officials in Michigan reporting two deaths. In both cases, the patients had significant underlying health conditions that may have been impacted by cyclosporiasis and dehydration. Nationwide, more than 18,000 people have gotten sick in 45 states. This illness is not typically deadly. Officials are still investigating any other sources of food that may have been contaminated.
6: Both deaths were in Michigan. Eight other states also reported illnesses. The FDA linked the parasitic stomach illness to iceberg lettuce sourced by Taylor Farms in central Mexico, then served at Taco Bell's. 25 Democratic states are suing the Trump administration over the president's latest round of tariffs.
8: The coalition of 25 states asked the New York-based Court of International Trade to block the tariffs, arguing Trump bypassed the legal requirements to justify them. Trump's first round of tariffs under a different law was blocked by the Supreme Court in February. And the Democratic states argue these new tariffs will meet a similar fate. Peter Haralambos, ABC News, New York.
6: Two Ohio politicians are now in a public family feud. U.S. Senator Bernie Moreno says his former son-in-law, Congressman Max Miller, is unfit to serve. Miller was married to Moreno's daughter, Emily. She says Miller not only abused her, he hurt their two-year-old daughter. ABC's Jay O'Brien.
9: Miller says she's lying. As proof, he said his ex-wife offered to cook him dinner several days after one of the alleged incidents. The congressman's ex-wife also told authorities he may have abused their two-year-old daughter, claiming that after one visit with Miller, the child came home with a fractured collarbone.
10: Abused our daughter.
9: Miller says his daughter was hurt by employees at her daycare. The local Department of Children and Family Services did not find evidence to substantiate allegations of child abuse against Miller.
6: You're listening to ABC News.
11: If you haven't switched to Pure Talk because you're not sure their coverage is every bit as reliable as Big Wireless, why not take them for a test drive? For a limited time, Pure Talk is offering any of their plans

0: Biggest pop star says she plans on taking a break from the spotlight after her current tour. ABC's Hannah Batah.
1: A representative for the 33-year-old says Grande will take a break after her tour wraps in London next month, saying she looks forward to finishing the tour and ending it on a high note, both healthily and happily, and then taking a much-deserved break from public-facing work and appearances, which has led to endless ongoing public scrutiny.
0: Is it still toilet paper if it's not made with paper? That's what one manufacturer hopes to find out.
2: Kimberly Clark, maker of Huggies diapers, Scott paper towels, and Cottonelle toilet paper, tells the Wall Street Journal they've been looking for a viable alternative to wood pulp and all the trees needed to make it for 20 years now, and they think they found it. It's called Hesper Aloe. It can grow with very little water, which was environmentally promising to the company, and there's plenty of it in the Southwest and elsewhere. With a lot of consumers less than thrilled with the feel of alternatives like bamboo, Kimberly Clark says they're encouraged, but they still need to test the plant to see if it would be as soft, pliable, and absorbent as their current products. Sherry Preston, ABC News.
0: The small Pacific Island country of Nauru voted to change its name to the Republic of Nauru. The country's president saying the move seeks to more faithfully honor our nation's heritage, our language, and our identity. Nauru is home to about 12,000 residents, making it the third smallest country in the world. I'm Stephanie Officer, ABC News.
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7: He's here. 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
8: All right, I want to continue going through this because there was a lot of it over the weekend, and then we'll move on. And then we will move on. Because there's a lot to move on to. We have here the president in the Oval Office talking about the communists. Not the Islamists, mind you, just the communists. Cut four, go.
9: We want to get rid of the U.S. Senate. I don't like a lot of Senate, just to be honest with you. I don't want to get rid of the Senate. We want to get rid of the Supreme Court. They want to put now 21 or 23 people, that's the real, on the Supreme Court, or get rid of it. They want to get rid of the presidency. They want to have an appointed executive running. That's a communist thing, you know? That's a communist thing. These are sick people. And, you know, I said it the other day, and it maybe doesn't sound that important, but when a country goes bad, like look at the blue cities. What do they have in common, aside from massive crime, much more crime? The Republicans have very little crime. But what do the blue cities have in mind? And also, you can say this with nations when they go bad. The blue cities have something in common, crime, high crime, vicious, violent crime. But what do they have in common? They're all dirty. They're filthy dirty.
8: Cut five, go.
10: You said that if Democrats get back into power, what is happening in Spain?

0: picked the GOP and became the first Republican woman sent to the House from Texas. She retired last year after 28 years in Washington and died Sunday at 83. Jim Ryan, ABC News in Dallas-Fort Worth.
1: 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ABC's Elizabeth Chelsea.
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1: Planemaker Boeing has received their long-awaited FAA approval of their new 737 MAX 7 jet this week, clearing the way for construction and delivery. I'm Stephanie Officer, ABC News.
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9: He's here. He's here. Now, broadcasting from the underground command post, deep in the bowels of a hidden bunker, somewhere under the brick and steel of a nondescript building, we've once again made contact with our leader, Mark Levin.
10: Hello, America. 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Our number, hello, 877-381-3811. 877-381-3811. And a lot of you are very frustrated. You're frustrated with how the war is being managed against Iran. Nothing personal with the president. You're just telling me that the start, stop, the threats, the back off the threats, they really want peace, they really don't. And you're getting exhausted from this. And you're not alone. You're not alone at all. The president's in the Oval Office today. Cut one on this issue of Iran. Go.
11: Mr. President, this is at least the fifth time you've turned off airstrikes against Iran since April to negotiate. What is your message to the American people who are wondering what has changed this time? Why should it be any different?
12: Well, you don't know. I don't know. I think we're going to maybe get something, but I want to give them every last chance before decapitation. Very tough to do what we have planned, still planned. We'll see what happens. But it's a very, very tough thing to do. I think I'm very proud of the fact that I'll give people a chance. This is a big move. To do an attack that big on a country, I'd rather not do it. Now, we've
10: already...
12: But
10: here's the thing, and I say this with all due respect. You go to war, you want to get it over with as fast as you can for a lot of reasons. And also, they're still executing people over there. Young people. This is a very evil regime. The president has said it himself. There's really no redeeming value whatsoever in this regime. And they're not going to honor any agreement. They're not. And we all know it. Every single one of us. So unfortunately, not due to anything the president does, but due to what they do, they have to be eliminated. Obviously, it's due to what the president does, but what I mean by that, it's

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8: 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Gary McNamara and Eric Harley talk about everything from politics to social issues and news of the day. 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
9: All across America, we are Red Eye Radio. He is Eric Harley, and I'm Gary McNamara. Good morning. Welcome. Well, the first two things that we started out, we started out with the show this morning with the commie cornucopia of contradictions with the whole Mandani grocery store thing where you're going to need ID.
10: Yeah.
9: You need ID.
10: Yeah.
9: Think about this. What other grocery store demands you show ID unless you buy Sudafed or beer?
10: I know. Sudafed. Like, you know, thanks to a bunch of meth heads.
9: I can still remember.
10: I can't get cough syrup anymore.
9: I can still remember at one store where, you know, I got Sudafed or the cough syrup or whatever. And I also got pool acid.
10: Yeah,
9: and, right. And it was like bing, bing, you know, for both of them.
10: Yeah,
9: and they're looking. They go, "Wow, both of these." I go, "Yeah, this is how you make meth."
10: No, it is.
9: I go, the
10: alpha dimethylphenylmethylamine hydrochloride.
9: Wow.
10: Yep.
9: Are you making that at home?
10: I have a friend, Walter White. He makes it.
9: Okay. I don't want to get too close to your house. Yeah. Then. Boom.
10: Hey, it's really good for your sinuses. And if you want to get some cleaning done.
9: So the whole thing is, as we've said, we use our argument against them. That means Mamdani and the Democrats in charge in New York do not want blacks or married women with children that need food to shop there. We're using their argument against them. Anybody knows that. I mean, we have a lot of fun with it, but. It's a contradiction. And the same thing with the WNBA that we brought up, that now Sophie Cunningham is with the Guardian writer yesterday said she's now the war ambassador of anti-black and anti-trans. And it's like, anti-black? Where's this coming from?
10: What is this?
9: You know, where's this? And we started, and we said this yesterday. We said, the whole thing with the WNBA now being behind the whole radical transgender movement, yet they don't have one biological male playing in the WNBA.
10: Yeah.
9: Not one.
10: There isn't one.
9: Not one.
10: Yeah.
9: And, you know, again, this is the contradiction, the hypocrisy that they have, as they almost believe they're like an entity outside of anything else.
10: Yeah,
9: you know what I mean, like,
10: yeah.
9: But the coach of the WNBA coach Cheryl Reeve, who wrote she wore the shirt that said
10: "Trans kids belong."
9: Yeah, trans kids belong. Mm-hmm. She has been a fierce advocate of women coaching in the NBA and not men. She wants a Rooney Rule. Like they have in the NFL.
10: Right.
9: Which is you have to interview.

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2: 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Gary McNamara and Eric Hurley talk about everything from politics to social issues and news of the day. Whether you're up late or you're just starting your day, welcome to the show. 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
3: All across America, we are Red Eye Radio. He is Eric Hurley and I'm Gary McNamara. Good morning. Thank you for being here.
4: Thank you.
3: All right. Climate change update.
4: Oh, good.
3: The Aspen Aspen Ideas Climate Conference went on here recently.
4: Okay.
3: And here's what Hollywood writer and producer Dorothy Fortenberry had to say, for example, about things that Hollywood should be doing concerning climate change.
4: Oh.
3: Are you ready for this one?
4: I hope so.
3: Stop what you're doing unless you're driving.
4: That's right.
3: There we go.
4: All right.
5: But there's also just the act of portraying reality as it is. And if you just made a regular show where the weather in your show mirrored the weather that we're all living through, that would end up conveying, you know, there would be days where the sky was full of smoke. You know, we're still making all of our Hallmark Christmas specials with snow.
4: Okay. Okay.
3: Making all of our Hallmark Christmas specials with snow.
4: Yeah.
3: That's because it still snows.
4: There's no such thing as snow, and we all know it. Except in a Hallmark movie. Well, didn't somebody say that one time? Didn't some alarmist come on and say, the only place in the future, the only place kids will see snow is like in a movie or something? I think they did. It was, goes back a ways.
3: Now,
4: and it's getting so bad that there won't be any snow anywhere for anyone
3: to see. Oh, yeah.
4: Kids will not live anywhere where there is snow.
3: I forgot who said it, but you're correct. You're correct.
4: It will only be in movies.
3: Check AI.
4: Yeah. Yeah, exactly. Because I want it to be accurate.
3: Well, I do know for a fact that since they don't produce the Hallmark movies during the Christmas vacation.
4: No, they're probably finishing up right now.
3: Right.
4: They're probably in post right now.
3: Since they do them in the summer.
4: Right.
3: In many
4: it's like
3: places.
4: Recording Christmas albums. They do it all in the summer.
3: Right. It's they do use fake snow.
4: Yes.
3: Well,
4: it's not even good fake snow, quite frankly.
3: Well, personally, I mean, we just finished Christmas in July on Hallmark. They had that every year.
4: No, my wife was watching it the other day.
3: They still have that. Okay.
4: Yeah. But you know what I've started to notice? They're using the same snow in every movie. I thought, that's the same snow I saw in the last four movies. That's a ripoff.
3: Well, I think they do a great disservice diet-wise.
4: Because they're all they do is
3: coffee, muffins, pastries.
4: And you never really see them eat the entire muffin.
3: Hot chocolate.
4: Right.
3: Let's go have a hot chocolate.
4: Yeah.
3: All right. Hey. Have you finished that one? Let's have a double. Let's go for another one. We can do it.
4: And there's always someone bringing someone else coffee. Hey, I thought you might want a coffee. No, that's not how it works.
3: Muffins.
4: How it works in life is you call ahead, right? Or you plan ahead. Hey, I'm bringing coffee tomorrow. Give me your order. I'll bring it in the morning. It'll be here. But it's in those movies, it's like, here, I thought you might need this. Oh, thank you. An afternoon pick-me-up. And I'm thinking, first of all, if you've got the afternoon pick-me-up,

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5: Discuss congressional redistricting efforts for the future. Correspondent Lisa Dwyer reports.
6: Maryland lawmakers have kicked off a special session to consider a proposed constitutional amendment intended to give Democrats greater latitude to draw congressional maps that could allow Democrats to pick up an additional U.S. House seat by 2028. Out of Maryland's 8 districts, only one is held by a Republican. Maryland's Democratic State Senate President Bill Ferguson initially blocked such a move, but now says his position has changed after the U.S. Supreme Court weakened the Voting Rights Act in late April. That decision offered new grounds for Republicans to swiftly reconfigure districts in southern states with large minority populations that have previously elected Democrats. I'm Lisa Dwyer.
5: He was the coach who led the U.S. men's national soccer team to the knockout round of 16 and also set a record for U.S. wins in a World Cup. Correspondent Sagar Magani reports the head coach will now remain with the squad through the next World Cup 4 years from now.
7: The U.S. men's national soccer team is set to keep its coach through the next World Cup. Mauricio Pochettino led the U.S. into the round of 16 last month before losing to Belgium.
8: I think we were not good enough. Wasn't our day.
7: Pochettino has now agreed on a 4-year contract, meaning he should be back for the 2030 tournament. U.S. men's coaches from Bruce Arena to Bob Berhalter have not been successful during a second World Cup cycle, and Pochettino's leaving himself an out, saying 4 years is a long time. Today, people really love you, and maybe that changes in 8 weeks. I'm Sagar Magani.
5: America in the Morning for Tuesday, August 4th, 2026 is produced by Jeff McKay. I'm John Trout. This is Westwood One.
3: TJ Trout here, and you know moving is stressful. 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
18: Good morning, New Mexico. It's 5:31, and today is Tuesday, the 4th of August, 2026. Here's the latest news from 96.3 News Radio KKOB. I'm Sultan Chani Salcedo. Right now in Albuquerque, we have a temperature of 75 degrees at the airport, 70 degrees at the here in downtown. The high today, 100. Santa Fe, 66. Looking for a high today of 89. Once again, we are going to be under a heat advisory with temperatures between 100 and 103 in the Albuquerque metro area, communities surrounding Albuquerque, as well as the Four Corners area is also going to be in that heat advisory for today. And the possibility of rain is very minimal for this afternoon and evening. New this morning, a teenager charged as an adult in a 2024 fatal shooting has pleaded guilty in Bernalillo County. The information now from our reporter, Natasha Leyva.
19: Prosecutors say Jeremy Jones pled guilty to first-degree murder and conspiracy to commit first-degree murder in the death of Christopher Sanchez. Investigators say Jones and several others were attempting to steal vehicles from a neighborhood where they targeted Sanchez's truck. When Sanchez confronted the suspects outside his home, authorities say Jones shot him. Jones was 16 at the time of the crime and could face up to 30 years in prison. Charges remain pending against the other defendants. Natasha Leiva, News Radio, KKOB.
18: 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The weather may not indicate it, but summer is essentially over for APS teachers, staff, and students. Here's more from KKOB's Francino Walker, who talked to officials from APS as the first day of school is only 2 days away.
20: Teachers are getting their classrooms ready this week, with 6th and 9th grade students returning to school on Thursday and all other students beginning on Friday. APS Superintendent Dr. Gabriela Duran-Blakey addressed the media, saying the focus this year is giving students a sense of belonging.
21: Belonging is at the heart of our work in our schools, because we know that when students feel supported, they engage, learn, and succeed.
20: As for absenteeism at APS, Deputy Superintendent for Leadership and Learning, Randy Mellerwine, reiterated that students need that sense of belonging. Family and community involvement is also key, and he stressed the strategic staffing models for middle schools and freshmen, which incorporates team-based educator models. APS will hold an educator summit tomorrow at the convention center, where about 7,000 educators are expected to attend for professional development opportunities. Francina Walker, News Radio, KKOB.
18: KKOB News Time, 5:34. Low water levels are forcing the closure of multiple boat ramps at New Mexico State Parks. The most significant impact is at Elephant Butte Lake, where the main boat ramp has closed as the reservoir has dropped to about 1.4% of its capacity. State officials say receding water levels have created new hazards that make traditional boat launching unsafe. Boat ramps are also closed at Heron Lake, Santa Rosa Lake, and Clayton Lake, while access to Elvado Lake is limited and could soon close. State parks remain open for other recreational activities. Well, the forecast for today, another hot one, 100 degrees for a high. Yesterday's high was 101, and the high today up in Santa Fe, 89. Right now in Rio Rancho, it's 72 degrees, 66 up in Santa Fe, 75 at the airport, and 70 here in downtown. Stand by for the morning show with Bob Clark. Candy also has traffic coming up next. At 5:35, you're up to date. I'm Sultan Chani Salcedo, 96.3 News Radio, KKOB.
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24: 5:35 is the time this morning. Bob Clark with you here on News Radio KKOB. It is Tuesday, August 4th. DC at the board. Sultan of the newsroom. Candy's traffic report coming up here in just a few moments. Good morning, DC. And good morning to you, Candy Cruz. How you doing this morning?
25: I'm doing all right, buddy. How are you?
24: I'm fine. You got it. The My Mom sign from downstairs.
25: I did.
24: Absolutely. With the help of Joe, the security guard.
25: He's wonderful. I love that guy.
24: Yeah. Oh,
26: that's cool.
24: Yeah. So at least you didn't have to, like, sort of feel like you were stealing it.
25: Right. Yeah. I mean, I felt that way before, but...
26: And it hasn't bothered you?
25: Well, no. Depends on who I'm stealing from. If it's the government. Eh. Right.
24: So what are your plans with it?
25: I'm going to see. Well, I've got a lot of frames at my house, just truckloads of them. So I'm going to see if it fits any of the frames I've already got. If not, I've got to order a frame for it first. It's kind of a weird shape. It's a bit oblong.
24: Yeah,
25: so
24: it is.
25: It may not fit a traditional frame. I may have to have it like grown-up framed by, you know, a grown-up framer.
24: Oh, really?
25: Well, because it's a weird shape. Mm-hmm. I feel like if I don't get it, I don't know that I'll find a frame that exactly matches it. I feel like if I get one that's bigger than it, then I'll have to get it matted anyways. And sure. If I've already got to get it matted, it's probably the same price as just getting a custom-made frame.
24: Well, I would have thought that, I mean, you would have, like, just gone to the store and got a mat and just do it yourself.
25: I'm not good at cutting things properly at an angle. Like, it's pretty complicated the way you got a mat. I actually had a mat kit that I got at an auction, but I sold it because it's too complicated for me. But you've got to, like, cut things with a razor at an angle and you've got to, you know geometry and certain degrees of whatever and
24: but see, that,
25: math it out. And
24: I would have thought that kind of falls into the category of arts and crafts. Which you are very good at.
25: Normally, but not when it comes to measuring or numbers.
24: Okay.
25: The second I hear a number, I don't know what it is, but my brain just shuts right off and goes to lunch. It's out.
24: Right.
25: Doesn't want to deal with it. So, like, even when I make things from scratch, like that stupid rain barrel platform, I can't use any math or geometry when I'm doing it, which is probably why it failed.
24: Very nice.
25: Yeah, that's... Can't do it.
24: Well, good. I'm glad you were able to gain possession of it. Even Joe said, he goes, I was really kind of surprised that she didn't take it with her.
25: I think she probably just would have, but she just didn't see it because she was on the inside of it. She wasn't walking in from that angle.
24: Yeah, that's exactly right. It's not like she uses that door that heads out into the lobby area.
25: Yeah. I'm sure if she would have done that and seen that, she would have grabbed it, which is why I thought to grab it. So,
26: which makes it a better surprise.
25: Yeah.
24: Or... She left it behind on purpose because it's going to be too
25: emotional.
24: Yeah. And then when you give her this framed My Mom's
25: candy,
24: she's going to
25: burst
24: out in tears.
25: That's me.
24: No, I think she's going to love it.
26: I think so.
24: All right, let's get an update on the start of our Tuesday traffic with Candy Cruz.
25: Well, right now we don't have any crashes to worry about. The construction has the northbound Montgomery on-ramp closed off. They've got a detour set up, so follow that. It's going to continue till about 6 this morning. Also, sewer line repairs have 2nd Street blocked off in both directions between Woodward Road and Borellis Railroad Park, so take Broadway as an alternate there. I'm Candy Cruz with KKOB Traffic every 10 minutes on the 7s. If you see an accident, call the Traffic Tracker Hotline, 505-767-9167. I'm Candy Cruz from the 96.3 News Radio KKOB Traffic Center.
1: Good morning. Another hot afternoon across the state. A high of 91 degrees today in Santa Fe, 98 degrees today in Albuquerque. A chance for scattered thunderstorms this afternoon into the evening. A low tonight of 64 degrees in Santa Fe, 70 degrees in Albuquerque. Stay hydrated and stay in the AC. We'll have more on your extended forecast on KOAT.com.
24: Here in Albuquerque right now, we do have a temperature this morning of 69 degrees. It is 68 in Rio Rancho. Elsewhere around the state, the temperature up in Farmington is 66. It's 73 down in Socorro. 64 in Grants. It is also 64 degrees in the East Mountains in Edgewood. And this morning up in Santa Fe, the temperature in the capital is 64 degrees. We'll have another check on traffic with Candy at 547. Also, this morning's news headlines. Stay tuned. 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
24: 5:44 is the time this morning. In our news headlines for you, President Trump says new talks are Iran's last chance to make a deal. Senate Judiciary Committee today is expected to advance Todd Blanche's nomination for Attorney General. 25 states, including New Mexico, sued the Trump administration over his latest tariffs, citing the Supreme Court ruling. Democrats' high-profile Senate nomination race headlines the Michigan primary, which is being held today. The first two U.S. deaths of people sickened by the Cyclospora outbreak, that's the parasite, have been reported in Michigan. Boat ramps at multiple New Mexico lakes have now been closed due to historic low water levels. State officials investigating a Sandia Heights man for allegedly shooting a bear who wandered into his backyard Sunday morning. New Mexico State Police released the name of the armed suspect killed and the officer involved shooting this weekend up in Raton. A bench warrant is issued for former New Mexico State basketball player DeShondre Washington after he failed to show up for day one of his hazing trial down in Las Cruces, apparently because he's still playing pro hoops over in the Middle East. Jury selection will continue this morning in the Cheryl Williams Stapleton federal corruption trial here in Albuquerque. And an Albuquerque woman is sentenced to 16 years in prison on conspiracy charges for her role in a 2024 double murder. And BCSO investigating a hit-and-run crash that killed a pedestrian last night at Coors and Sage in southwest Albuquerque. And in baseball, the Albuquerque Isotopes are back home this week. They open a six-game series versus Sugarland. 6:30 coverage over on The Sports Animal.
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24: Bob Clark along with Dale Cornelius, Zoltan of the newsroom, Candy Cruz Traffic, 96.3 News Radio, KKOB. You can head out to the ballpark this week, you know, with the kids going back to class, what, Thursday in Rio Rancho and Friday in Albuquerque, taking a ball game.
25: Yeah, it'll be a nice reward. Yes. Show me you still love them.
13: I'm going to try to go, actually, this weekend.
24: This weekend?
13: Yeah.
24: Oh, okay.
13: Yeah.
24: Because they're home now, too.
13: Yeah, but
24: you don't have to just wait till the weekend sometime.
13: Well, I can't go during the week. There's a that night.
24: Thursday's perfect. They have a matinee game that starts at 11 o'clock.
13: That's right.
24: I keep forgetting about it.
13: Yeah. Is it 11?
24: Yep.
13: I'll double
24: check, but it's 11 a.m.
25: Oh, Wednesday, too. We got that whole pile of tickets right there at the front desk.
24: That's a night game, though. I'd go with you guys on Thursday to the matinee, but I'm going to be very busy getting packed for
13: That's
24: Ireland.
13: True.
24: So
13: yeah, well, you
25: I'm
13: got a good
25: so
13: reason.
25: Jealous.
24: You two have fun. All right, and the Isotopes with them being back home. I mean, this historic six-game sweep that they had down in El Paso last week and through this past weekend. No surprise here, but Albuquerque Isotopes infielder Zach Veen, one of the Rockies' top prospects playing in Albuquerque this year, named the Pacific Coast Player of the Week. So of all of the offense, he was the biggest contributor to the Topes, scoring 75 runs.
25: That's insanity.
24: In a six-game series.
25: What?
24: That's and sweeping awesome. All six games. And, of course, the Topes in that series also in six games, launching 19 home runs.
25: Unbelievable.
24: But Veen specifically, he played all six games, of course, went 13 for 29. So he hit almost 500 for the week. Four doubles, a triple, and four home runs.
25: What a show-off.
24: And four RBIs. 14 RBIs, I'm sorry.
25: Unbelievable, man.
24: Yeah, so over the week, Veen led the PCL in total bases with 31, RBI runs scored with 11, slugging at 1069, OPS at 1584, while tying the lead for doubles and homers and placing second in hits. I mean, that's just unbelievable.
25: That's really crazy.
24: Veen is the eighth Isotopes player in team history on the season overall to have at least 20 home runs and 30 doubles in a season. So last time that happened was Wynton Bennard back in 2022, and this is the fourth time in his professional career that Veen has won a Player of the Week honor. And the Rockies, they weren't, unless I missed something, DC, you're the resident Rockies fan, but they were not very busy yesterday at the trade deadline, were they?
14: I think they made one move, and it was
24: about
14: minor.
24: It.
14: Yeah.
24: So I think they like their team for the rest of this year. They're certainly better than they have been, although, I mean, they're still in last place. I get it. in the NL West. It's a tough division, but and they really like a lot of their young prospects like Condon and Bean and some of the others. So
0: They may get called up now towards the end of the season.
24: Maybe. Yeah. Absolutely. No question about that. They might still get the call this year. Mm-hmm. All right, let's get an update on traffic. Here's Candy Cruz.
25: Right now, we don't have any crashes, but construction does have the northbound Montgomery on-ramp closed off. They've got a detour set up, so follow that. That's going to continue till 6 this morning. Also, sewer line repairs begin today. That's got 2nd Street blocked off in both directions between Woodward Road and Borellis Railroad Park. So take Broadway as an alternate there. I'm Candy Cruz with KKOB Traffic every 10 minutes on the 7s. If you see an accident, call the Traffic Tracker Hotline, 505-767-9167. I'm Candy Cruz from the 96.3 News Radio KKOB Traffic Center.
1: Good morning. Another hot afternoon across the state. A high of 91 degrees today in Santa Fe, 98 degrees today in Albuquerque. A chance for scattered thunderstorms this afternoon into the evening. A low tonight of 64 degrees in Santa Fe, 70 degrees in Albuquerque. Stay hydrated and stay in the AC. We'll have more on your extended forecast on KOAT.com.
24: You're in Albuquerque right now. We do have a temperature this morning of 69 degrees at 68 in Rio Rancho. Around the state this morning, up in Farmington at 65, 73 in Socorro at 64 degrees in Grants. Over in the East Mounds in Edgewood at 62 there. And right now up in Santa Fe, the temperature in the capital is 63 degrees. The time this morning is 5:50 here on 96.3 News Radio KKOB.
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20: 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And the United Way of Central New Mexico is stepping up to connect you with the resources to help. 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
24: Well, the stock market off to a good start this week. On Monday afternoon at the closing bell, the Dow was up 693 points. So the Dow heading into the opening bell this morning over the 53,000 point mark. S&P was up 111 points yesterday, and NASDAQ was up 540 points. And the futures are pointing up this morning once again, especially for the Dow, up 528 points. S&P is up 22 points, and NASDAQ right now is up nearly 300 points for the futures. And we'll have those opening numbers for you at 7:43 this morning. We'll do our stock and business update with our buddy Pavlos Panagopoulos and the opening bell, sponsored by Sandia Area Federal Credit Union. Bob Clark, along with Dale Cornelius, Candy Cruz, old time in the newsroom here on News Radio. KKOB. Are you okay, Speedy?
25: Yeah.
24: Okay.
25: Every time you do that, I check my stocks, and I'm displeased and toss the phone a little bit.
24: Why would you be displeased? The market was
25: up. Because I'm poor again.
24: Well, but the market was way up and has been for multiple days in a row.
25: Not for me.
24: Oh, okay. All right. We have more concert tickets to give away for you for the big show next month, September 27th.
25: Woo!
24: Two tickets at the Billy Idol concert at First Financial Credit Union Amphitheater. And we'll give those away today, coming up at 8:54. And you can buy tickets online for this show and all the others coming up, livenation.com. 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And this one literally is a sweet deal because it's for Snuggle Cubs cookies.
25: Oh, my God. Snuggle Cubs. So cute.
24: Yes.
25: That is the cutest name I've ever heard of anything in my life.
24: Yes, $48 worth of Snuggle Cubs cookies for just $24. That'll go on sale this morning at 9 o'clock at newsradiokkob.com. And they have their special Route 66 100th anniversary, their centennial celebration cookie. And it's made with real bourbon, brown sugar, pecans, and chocolate chips.
25: That sounds amazing.
24: And by the way, Snuggle Cubs cookies, our sweet deal today, because it is National Chocolate Chip Cookie Day.
25: Is it really?
24: Yeah, absolutely. And then, of course, they also have those specialty-themed cookies for the Lobos and the Aggies, Eastern New Mexico, Greyhounds there, New Mexico United, the Ice Wolves. And, of course, new this year, the brand-new professional sports team in the Albuquerque area, the New Mexico Goatheads.
25: That's right.
24: Starting to play out at Rio Rancho coming up in just a couple of months. All right, so it looks like we have a bona fide summer blockbuster on our hands this summer. Spider-Man, Brand New Day, opened this past weekend at the second biggest opening weekend
25: really
24: in domestic box office history with $355 million. That's second only to the Avengers Endgame. Spider-Man also had the third largest domestic opening in 2021 when it was Spider-Man No Way Home.
25: No way.
24: At $260. So Brand New Day also had the second biggest opening at the global box office.
25: What?
24: With $927 million.
25: You've got to be kidding me.
24: Well, Endgame, the Avengers, they still hold the record at $1.2.
0: Oh, it didn't beat the Avengers. I thought I had read that it had beaten the Avengers. Wow.
25: I'm just surprised it did well at all. There's like 47 Spider-Mans.
24: Yeah.
25: I'm so over it. I don't understand.
24: I'll read these numbers. Maybe they got updated yesterday afternoon.
0: Oh, okay.
24: So, but I don't think they beat them globally, but I think they may have, Spider-Man Brand New Day may have had the largest domestic opening now.
0: Oh, okay.
24: Yeah, because they were only a couple of million dollars behind.
0: Oh, there you go.
24: In the initial wave of news, so I think probably by Monday afternoon, they were like, gotcha.
0: Wow.
24: But either way.
0: Either
24: way. That's a blockbuster.
25: It's crazy. It is,
24: all right, 5:57, here's Candy Cruz with traffic.
25: Well, right now, we don't have any crashes, but we've got some sewer line repairs that have 2nd Street blocked off in both directions. That's between Woodward Road and Borellis Railroad Park, so take Broadway as an alternate there. I'm Candy Cruz with KKOB Traffic every 10 minutes on the 7s. If you see an accident, call the Traffic Tracker Hotline, 505-767-9167. I'm Candy Cruz from the 96.3 News Radio KKOB Traffic Center.
1: Good morning. Another hot afternoon across the state. A high of 91 degrees today in Santa Fe, 98 degrees today in Albuquerque. A chance for scattered thunderstorms this afternoon into the evening. A low tonight of 64 degrees in Santa Fe, 70 degrees in Albuquerque. Stay hydrated and stay in the AC. We'll have more on your extended forecast on KOAT.com.
24: Here in Albuquerque this morning, we do have a temperature right now of 69 degrees. It's 68 in Rio Rancho. Elsewhere, 65 up in Farmington at 73 down in Socorro, 64 in Grants at 62 degrees in Edgewood, and right now up in Santa Fe, the temperature in the capital, 63 degrees. The news is next.
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25: From ABC News. Sherry Preston. Hundreds of homes burned to the ground. More than 60,000 people evacuated. And this morning, one arson arrest. A 37-year-old man is in custody, accused of starting the largest of three blazes in Spokane, Washington. ABC's Alex Stone is there.
7: More than 10,000 acres have burned in the Spokane area. Fire trucks surrounded by huge blazes as crews rush to contain the flames. The sheriff saying 14 people are unaccounted for, but incredibly, nobody has been killed or even seriously injured, despite the flames moving so quickly.
25: A tip from a community member led authorities to Aaron Farinacci, who they say had a butane lighter and matches on him when he was picked up. President Trump saying he is offering Iran one more chance again at ending talks on hostilities. ABC's Matt Rivers is in Amman, Jordan.
8: Key to any deal will be the reopening of the Strait of Hormuz, but even this deal being discussed would not take it back to the free passage through the strait that was in place before the war began. For now, Iran, though, saying that they are only talking with Oman and not the U.S. about a deal to reopen that strait.
25: Some are speculating U.S. Attorney Jeanine Pirro might be fired soon following her office's dismissal of all charges in the reflecting pool vandalism case.
9: Trump lashing out at U.S. Attorney Jeanine Pirro for dropping her case against former Olympian David Hearn, who was charged with vandalizing the newly renovated reflecting pool.
10: Really disappointed with Jeanine Pirro. She folded like an umbrella.
9: Authorities arrested Hearn, who had stopped on a bike ride and dipped his hand in the water. But Pirro dropped the charges Friday, acknowledging documents from the Department of the Interior indicate the damage was, quote, the result of a botched installation and not vandalism.
25: ABC's Karen Waugh says Pirro was at the White House Monday evening. 25 states are now suing the Trump administration over its latest round of tariffs. 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
0: Good morning, New Mexico. It's 6:02 on this Tuesday, the 4th of August, 2026. 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Right now in Albuquerque, 75 degrees at the Sunport, 70 here in downtown. The high today, 100. Santa Fe, 66, and a high today of 89. Once again, the Albuquerque metro area under a heat advisory for today. Portions of the metro could reach up to 103 degrees for today. And also the Four Corners area is going to be under a heat advisory as well for today. The search is on this morning for a vehicle that hit and killed a pedestrian last night in the South Valley and then took off from the scene. The incident happened on Coors Road and Sage. When emergency crews arrived, they tried life-saving measures on the victim, but the victim was pronounced dead on the scene. Bernalillo County Sheriff's Office investigators are now in charge of the investigation, and no further details have been released. A motorcyclist who died in a weekend crash in Santa Fe has been identified as 22-year-old Jefferson Evelder Cepeda Lopez. Police say officers responded Saturday afternoon to a collision involving a motorcycle and a vehicle near the intersection of Airport Road and Zeepole Road. Investigators believe the motorcycle was traveling above the posted speed limit before striking a vehicle that was turning into a nearby shopping center. The driver of the vehicle was not impaired, and the investigation is ongoing. A legal battle seems to be forming between the New Mexico Department of Justice and Attorney General Raul Torres against the U.S. Attorney's Office in New Mexico over records related to the DEA and the U.S. Attorney's Office having allowed hundreds of thousands of fentanyl pills into the state, and specifically Albuquerque, over several years as part of federal investigations. The AG is now reporting that the issue may end up in federal court unless the records, including surveillance logs, investigative reports, monitoring records, case agent notes, and all communications between federal prosecutors and DEA agents concerning decisions to seize or not to seize, are turned over to the state. AG Torres has stated that the state's investigation is to determine whether federal agencies' decisions allowed dangerous quantities of fentanyl to reach our communities and whether those decisions violated state law. A faculty senate leader at New Mexico Highlands University, who in the past has vocally opposed administrative actions on campus, described his recent treatment as part of a larger culture of discrimination and retaliation at the university in Las Vegas. Here's more from KKOB's Michael Carlisle.
11: Bilgeso Sumer, a Turkish national and the university's only political science professor, alleges he was pushed out after university officials reappointed him to a tenure-track position for the 2026-2027 school year, but then bungled the renewal of his H-1B work visa, despite having ample notice of the issue. The school now faces lawsuits filed by three former top employees alleging harassment, discrimination, and retaliation. The Regents abruptly placed former President Neil Wolf on paid administrative leave in May before firing him a month later. His departure was the first in a wave of high-level firings. Michael Carlisle, News Radio KKOB.
0: Stand by for more of the morning show with Bob Clark, and traffic is coming up next with Candy, the news brought to you by your New Mexico Honda dealers. Right now in Rio Rancho at 72 degrees, Santa Fe 66, and here in Albuquerque 70 downtown. At 6:06, you're up to date. I'm Sultan Chani Salcedo, 96.3 News Radio KKOB.
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1: Good morning. Another hot afternoon across the state. A high of 91 degrees today in Santa Fe, 98 degrees today in Albuquerque. A chance for scattered thunderstorms this afternoon into the evening. A low tonight of 64 degrees in Santa Fe, 70 degrees in Albuquerque. Stay hydrated and stay in the AC. We'll have more on your extended forecast on KOAT.com.
2: Here in Albuquerque this morning, we do have some scattered high clouds as we near daybreak. The temperature is 69 degrees. It's 68 in Rio Rancho, and 63 is the temperature this morning in Santa Fe.
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2: 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Candy Cruz traffic, 96.3 News Radio, KKOB. How are you holding up in the heat there, Candy Cruz?
0: I got a fan. This is the Turbo 5000.
2: Perfect.
0: So,
2: I was actually talking about back at home, not here.
0: I mean, I'm a useless pustule.
2: Because I know you're in a room that doesn't really, it has windows, but they're frosted, and it's not a big room. I don't know how much circulation is in there, but I think
0: this is the most comfortable time of my whole day.
2: Is it really? I was going to say, because, yeah, the building AC has been very, very good this summer.
0: Yeah.
8: Yeah.
2: And last summer, too, I think, if I recall correctly.
0: Well, for the most part.
2: Well,
0: it's been hot, like, before 6, but I can put up with that. It's just an hour.
2: I haven't felt that, though. It hasn't done it lately, but it
0: does still happen. It's happened this year.
2: Repeatedly. Well, sure, earlier.
0: And sometimes it's on Mondays. Sometimes it's like the
2: coming off the weekend. Yeah.
0: So sometimes it's hotter then. But other than that, it's really not unbearable here.
2: Well, the other thing to keep in mind, too, is that we have our own, we're obviously connected to the building system, but we actually do have our own cooling system within this floor.
0: Really?
2: Because we have equipment, unlike the lawyers upstairs. Or below us, or whatever, or the nursing school, we have equipment here that needs to remain cool.
0: I thought that was what that big fan was for in the hallway.
2: No, I haven't.
0: I thought that was our cooling system.
2: No. No way.
0: It looks exhausted, by the way. That fan looks like it's doing so much work.
2: But what about at home?
0: It looks like that, too. I've got one exhausted fan pointed right at me on the couch, and me and the fat dog lay there like beached whales.
2: Your AC's kind of holding up all right, though, despite having some issues earlier?
0: It's a lot. I mean, it goes.
2: Well, yeah.
0: It just doesn't go well.
2: When we hit 101 degrees like we did yesterday, there's only so much cooling your swamp cooler can do.
0: Yeah, I'm pretty useless.
2: As a master cool.
0: I'm pretty useless still. Yeah. But at least there's two rooms where I can be comfortable and not miserable. I just can't, like, move around and get stuff done very well, which is kind of depressing. But.
2: So yesterday's high was a new record. The previous high was 99 degrees. And that was the 15th record high that we have set in Albuquerque so far this year. Seventh time this summer we hit 100 degrees. In fact, though, it's the third time in the past 5 days. So what's interesting historically, when we do hit 100 degrees in Albuquerque, it's not often. I think we average anywhere from 3 to 5 days a year. But it usually happens in late June into July. Okay. By the time we roll into August, historically, that's when we start getting into the upper 80s in terms of temperatures and things like that. But that's not the case, at least not this year. Because this heat dome's going to continue, or more triple-digit heat to come, according to the forecast from the National Weather Service.
0: Unfortunate.
2: Today's sunny and hot, high near 100. If we don't, and we could hit 100 degrees, which would be another record high. Wednesday, sunny and hot, high near 102. Thursday, sunny and hot, high near 101.
0: Ugh.
2: And then Friday, a 20% chance of monsoon showers and thunderstorms in the afternoon, but a high still near 100 degrees. So,
0: I feel like I'm killing it. The whole yard's dying. Especially my pumpkins. My pumpkins are toast. They had these huge Jurassic Park leaves that were just massive, and they've all, like, they collapse, in the day, in the heat of the day, like they just look, they get all wilted.
6: Well, sure.
0: And then the corners around where they bend, those start fraying and burning, and then the whole thing dies. So now I've got like 8 dead leaves that are not reviving with no matter how much water I put on these stupid

0: things. So it doesn't look like I'm going to be getting any pumpkins this year. Plus, too, I don't have any little, like, pumpkin nubs. So I feel like I should have had a nub by now.
1: Yes,
0: I'm nubless.
1: Yes,
0: I ain't got no nubs.
1: And since it is early August, we now know the month of July was the fifth hottest July on record here in Albuquerque. So, of course, for the city, with the heat dome still hanging around, Operation Cool Down continues in the final days here leading up to back to school. So today, from 1 to 1:30, the sprinklers will be running at Ventana Ranch Park, Alamosa, Chelwood, 4-H Park, and Ross Park. And then they'll do the same on Wednesday and Thursday as well. And that'll wrap it up because the kids go back to school on Friday. So go out and hang out and run through the sprinklers over the next several days, because on Friday you'll be back in a steamy, hot classroom. Packed with kids.
0: Poor little babies.
1: Wow. I rarely hear you feel this sympathetic.
0: I'm really feeling for the kids right now.
1: For children.
0: Just now and Halloween. That's it. That's all you get, kids.
1: Sorry.
0: The jerk the rest of the year.
1: You know, with this heat, though, cheese melts, man. And we happen to have a championship cheesemonger in Albuquerque.
0: That's what I hear.
1: Yeah, Hannah Lee. She actually won the annual Cheesemonger Invitational recently.
0: That's such a heck of a title.
1: It is, isn't it? In New York City.
0: That's such a weird
1: If you had to choose, would you rather be a cheesemonger or a fishmonger?
0: Probably cheese.
1: Cheese. Yeah. That's what I'm thinking, too.
0: It smells slightly better. Yeah.
1: And the name of hers, she works at the Mouse Hole Cheese Shop.
0: That is adorable.
1: How have I never heard of the Mouse Hole Cheese Shop in Albuquerque?
0: Where is this place, and how can we get there?
1: So she took first place. This was her third time in this competition. And this is the first time she was able to bring home the championship. So the competition tests far more than just a contestant's ability to identify cheese. Competitors complete a written knowledge exam, blind tastings, aroma identification, simulated sales scenarios. They are also judged on their ability to cut precise portions
0: of the cheese.
1: Of the cheese. That's unbelievable.
0: That's fantastic. This right, place is right around the corner.
1: Let's move now to the cutting of the cheese portion of the competition. And then they have to wrap it as well. So it's this cheese shop is right near where we work?
0: It's right down the street.
1: No kidding.
2: It's at 300 like, Broadway.
0: Yeah. It's,
3: what?
2: Wow.
0: It's at Broadway into Harris. Like, we could practically walk there.
3: Yeah.
1: Oh, my goodness.
0: It's right down the street. We got to go, guys.
3: Yeah.
1: Well, especially, I mean, you love cheese.
0: I am a huge fan.
1: You can get Hannah Lee's
0: cheese.
1: Autograph. So it says the top six competitors advance to an onstage final featuring additional blind tasting, more cutting. I'm not kidding you. This is exactly how it's described. I'm not making this up.
0: They do cheese pairings. It's like being a wine. What do they call the wine guys? Sommeliers?
1: Absolutely. That's part of it as well.
0: Like a cheese sommelier. I feel like that's a much nicer way to say cheesemonger.
1: They do wine pairings.
3: Oh, they do?
1: Yes.
3: Oh.
1: Well, cheese pairings, I should say. She won the Young Cheesemonger of the Year competition in Switzerland.
0: Oh,
1: when,
0: wow.
1: When she was younger, apparently. That win gave her a confidence boost, and then she went on to win now the Cheesemonger Invitational.
0: I feel like monger is just such a mean word.
1: Yes.
3: Got to invite her.
0: You just imagine somebody stealing all the cheese. Like that's. So
1: congratulations to Hannah Lee.
0: Yeah, good for you. We're going to come visit you.
3: Invite her to the show.
1: At the Mouse Hole Cheese Shop. I actually should do that.
0: Yeah, we should. Yeah.
1: At some point very, very soon.
0: Mm-hmm.
1: All right, before we get to traffic, there's something unique about the month of August that I never realized. It's just something that never came to mind for me until I was told about this a few days ago. In fact, it was Saturday morning when we were out at Rich Ford in Edgewood. Jasmine, the promotions assistant, was working with me, and she's a lot of fun. And she's an August birthday baby. This came up because we have a lot of people that work in this building who have birthdays in the month of August. In fact, I think Stiggs is coming up very soon, August 6th.
0: I feel like, in general, people are more likely to be born. Like, my whole family, there's like 30 August birthdays. Yeah. There's a billion Augusts.
1: Jasmine's birthday is in August. Mandy's birthday is in August.
0: No kidding.
1: J.J. Buck, right next door, our colleague at the Sports Animal, his birthday is in August. So she reminded me that August is unique in the fact that it's the only month out of the year without a holiday or major observance.
0: Okay, well, that makes sense.
1: So follow along. So you get a break this month, unless you know someone who has a birthday. Yeah. January, you've got New Year's Day, and of course, MLK. February is President's Day and Valentine's Day. March is St. Patrick's Day. April is usually Easter, although next year Easter's on in late March. However, we still have April Fool's Day and Earth Day. I consider those major observances. May is Memorial Day and Mother's Day, along with Cinco de Mayo. June is Father's Day and Juneteenth. July is Independence Day. September is Labor Day. October, of course, Columbus Day and Halloween. November is Veterans Day and Thanksgiving. And December, of course, Hanukkah and Christmas. But August? Zip. Wow. Nada. A big fat zero.
3: Never thought about that.
1: I did. Me neither, until she reminded me. And it's like, I started doing it in my head. I'm like, you're absolutely correct.
0: I'm glad, because there's enough going on with all the birthdays.
1: Well, I guess.
0: Yeah. It's a little exhausting, August.
1: What? Really?
0: We've got a ton in our family. A ton in August.
1: All right.
0: And I'm going to have gifts for any of you.
1: All right, well, that's what. Yep. Are they expecting
0: gifts? Probably my brother.
1: Well, yes, okay. That would make sense. All right, let's get an update on traffic. Here's Candy Cruz.
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0: All right, now we don't have any crashes to worry about, but you got those sewer line repairs. That has 2nd Street blocked off in both directions between Woodward Road and Borellis Railroad Park. So take Broadway as an alternate there. I'm Candy Cruz with KKOB Traffic every 10 minutes on the 7s. If you see an accident, call the Traffic Tracker Hotline, 505-767-9167. I'm Candy Cruz from the 96.3 News Radio KKOB Traffic Center.
5: Good morning. Another hot afternoon across the state. A high of 91 degrees today in Santa Fe, 98 degrees today in Albuquerque. A chance for scattered thunderstorms this afternoon into the evening. A low tonight of 64 degrees in Santa Fe, 70 degrees in Albuquerque. Stay hydrated and stay in the AC. We'll have more on your extended forecast on KOAT.com.
1: Here in Albuquerque right now, we do have a temperature with partly cloudy skies, 69 degrees at 67 in Rio Rancho, and it's 63 degrees this morning up in Santa Fe. We do have a brand new sweet deal for you today. Literally a sweet deal for Snuggle Cubs cookies. You can get $48 worth of their cookies for just $24. And they are featuring this year their brand new Route 66 Centennial Celebration cookie, which is made with real bourbon, brown sugar, pecans, and chocolate chips. Cookies for the home teams around here as well, including the Lobos, the Aggies, Eastern New Mexico Greyhounds, New Mexico United Ice Wolves, and Goatheads. 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Plus, at around 8:54 this morning, that's going to be your chance to win 2 tickets to go see Billy Idol. He'll be in concert September 27th at the First Financial Credit Union Amphitheater. 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And our news headlines for you this morning, President Trump says the new talks are Iran's latest chance, or last chance, I should say, to make a deal. Senate Judiciary Committee is expected today to advance Todd Blanche's nomination for Attorney General. 25 states, including New Mexico, sue the Trump administration over his latest tariffs, citing the Supreme Court ruling. Democrats' high-profile Senate nomination race headlines the Michigan primary, which is being held today. The first 2 U.S. deaths of people sickened by the Cyclospora outbreak have now been reported also in Michigan. Boat ramps at multiple New Mexico lakes have been closed due to historic low water levels. State officials investigating a Sandia Heights man for allegedly shooting a bear who wandered into his backyard Sunday morning. New Mexico State Police released the name of the armed suspect killed in an officer-involved shooting this weekend in Raton. A bench warrant is issued for former New Mexico State basketball player DeShondre Washington after he failed to show up for his hazing trial yesterday in Las Cruces. Apparently, he's still playing pro hoops in the Middle East. Jury selection continues this morning in the Sherrill Williams Stapleton federal corruption trial. An Albuquerque woman is sentenced to 16 years in prison on conspiracy charges for her role in a 2024 double murder. And BCSO investigating a hit and run last night that killed a pedestrian at Coors and Sage in southwest Albuquerque. In sports, baseball, the Isotopes open a homestand tonight versus Sugar Land. 6:30 coverage over on The Sports Animal. Those are your headlines right now on 96.3 News Radio KKOV.
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1: Now, the stock market got off to a good start this week. On Monday afternoon at the closing bell, the Dow was up 693 points. So the Dow's over the 53,000-point mark this morning. S&P was up 111 points, and NASDAQ was up 540 points, and the futures are up once again this morning. And the Dow, looking like we could have another good day, but Dow futures right now are up 603 points. S&P is up 25 points, and the NASDAQ right now is up 316 points. And we'll have those opening numbers for you coming up later this morning at 7:43. Next hour, our buddy Pablo Spenagopoulos and the opening bell, sponsored by Sandia Area Federal Credit Union. Bob Clark, along with Dale Cornelius, Candy Cruz, 96.3, News Radio KKOB. There was a woman canvassing through the neighborhood the other day, and she came to my door, rang the doorbell. I did not answer. But she did leave some material, and she's apparently going door to door trying to encourage people to vote yes this November on the constitutional amendment that would pay our state legislators a salary of approximately $68,000 a year. And what's interesting is I could just tell by the material that was left that she is working on behalf of one of these very far-left socialist wings of the Democratic Party. And you're not going to believe the reasoning that they're saying you should vote yes on this issue. So we'll talk about that today coming up in the 9 o'clock hour. Let's get an update on traffic now. Here's Candy Cruz.
0: All right, now we don't have any crashes, but we got some sewer line repairs. That's got 2nd Street blocked off in both directions between Woodward Road and Borellis Railroad Park. So take Broadway as your alternate there. I'm Candy Cruz with KKOB Traffic every 10 minutes on the 7s. If you see an accident, call the Traffic Tracker Hotline, 505-767-9167. I'm Candy Cruz from the 96.3 News Radio KKOB Traffic Center.
5: Good morning. Another hot afternoon across the state. A high of 91 degrees today in Santa Fe, 98 degrees today in Albuquerque. A chance for scattered thunderstorms this afternoon into the evening. A low tonight of 64 degrees in Santa Fe, 70 degrees in Albuquerque. Stay hydrated and stay in the AC. We'll have more on your extended forecast on KOAT.com.
1: Here in Albuquerque, we do have some scattered high clouds as we near daybreak. The temperature right now in Albuquerque. Yeah, my phone just froze up. Here we go. Let's see what temperature is it. It's 69 degrees. That was worth the wait, wasn't it? 68 in Rio Rancho at 63 in Santa Fe. 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
1: 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Right now in Albuquerque, we have a temperature of 69 degrees here in the downtown area. Looking for a high today of 100. Up in Santa Fe, it's 66 degrees. Looking for a high of 89 degrees for the high today. We are still going to be in that heat advisory for today. Very hot day again. Temperatures generally between 5 to 10 degrees above average. Record highs will likely be broken at several locations in central and western New Mexico, and in the metro area, fluctuating anywhere from 100 to 103 for today. As we first reported Monday, a bench warrant was issued Monday morning for former NMSU basketball player DeShondre Washington after he failed to show up for the start of his criminal trial in Las Cruces, where he faces 15 felony charges stemming from alleged hazing and sexual assaults during the 2022-23 men's basketball season. Washington had pled not guilty to all the charges. Reports indicate that he was playing in a championship basketball game in Beirut, Lebanon, on Monday, and according to KOAT, video footage shows him wearing jersey number 42 and moving up and down the court in the game. Washington's management team released a statement explaining his absence, saying it was not a refusal to appear, but rather due to a regional security situation that disrupted travel and prevented him from returning to the United States on time, although court records show he's now living in Dubai. He now has an arrest warrant against him, and it's unknown when he'll be back in New Mexico for his trial. KKOB News Time 6:32. The search is on this morning for a vehicle that hit and killed a pedestrian last night in the South Valley, then took off from the scene. The incident happened on Coors Road in Sage when emergency crews arrived. They attempted life-saving measures on the victim, but the victim was pronounced dead on the scene. Bernalillo County Sheriff's Office investigators are now in charge of the investigation. No further details have been released so far on the type of vehicle that was involved in the hit and run. The New Mexico Environment Department is proposing another delay in the state's effort to adopt workplace heat safety standards. Here's more from KKOB's Michael Carlisle.
2: Pushed the rulemaking process to early 2027, saying they've been unable to reach an agreement among labor organizations, employers, industry groups, and public health advocates. A hearing had been scheduled to begin in September. The proposed rules could require employers to provide protections for workers exposed to extreme heat, including access to drinking water, shade, and rest breaks. The latest request would mark the fourth delay since the rulemaking process began in 2025. Environmental and worker advocates criticized the proposed postponement, arguing recent triple-digit temperatures underscored the need for heat-related workplace protections, while some industry groups have opposed portions of the proposal. Michael Carlisle, News Radio KKOB.
1: Well, also because of the heat, multiple lakes around New Mexico are closing their boat ramps. And among the largest lake is Elephant Butte, which is now closed, with other boat ramps closures, including Heron Lake, Santa Rosa Lake, Elvado Lake, and Clayton Lake, as well as dinosaur trackways. New Mexico State Park saying in a release that keeping people safe and protecting resources is the state responsibilities. They ask visitors to check the state's park website before visiting any state park to check for restrictions. Many of the lakes will still allow for camping as well as for hiking. Well, the forecast for today, another scorcher here in the Albuquerque metro area. The high today expected of 100 degrees. Up in Santa Fe, the high 89. Meanwhile, here in Albuquerque, we have a temperature of 70 degrees in downtown, 66 up in Santa Fe, and it's 69 degrees in Rio Rancho. At 6:35, you're up to date. I'm Sultan Chani Salcedo, 96.3 News Radio, KKOB.
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5: It is 6:35 this morning. Bob Clark along with Dale Cornelius, Zoltan of the Newsroom, Candy Cruise Traffic, 96.3 News Radio, KKOB. You know, if Jerry Seinfeld were in concert tonight here in Albuquerque, he might begin his show by saying, "What's the deal with Avenida Cesar Chavez?" You know, of course, back in March, when the national scandal hit, The city immediately removed his name, and this happened in other areas of the country as well, immediately removed his name from the Cesar Chavez Community Center, which is easy to do. There was a general consensus, though, for the most part, that his name has to come down from the street,
6: right,
5: currently known as Avenida Cesar Chavez, to the point where the city worked with the Hispanic Cultural Center to have a couple of public meetings. There were working groups that were formed, and, you know, it seemed like the process was getting underway. And then all of a sudden, nothing, not a peep.
6: Yeah. I
5: haven't heard anything about it until just recently when our buddy Peter Rice from Downtown Albuquerque News reported that there was a very important part of this process that until just the other day, apparently no one realized that this was something that needed to happen before the process actually could get underway to change the street name. He goes on to report, changing a street name is done so rarely that there is no handy online form or easy FAQ guide. So you actually have to file a formal application with the city of Albuquerque. Someone does.
6: Oh,
5: anyone.
6: Good bureaucracy.
5: Anyone. Anyone. Doesn't have to be an elected official. Just
6: really?
5: Anybody can file this process.
6: Huh.
5: But it's so rarely done, there aren't really any clear instructions on how to do it.
6: That sounds about right.
5: Deep in one city webpage, for example, a paragraph seems to allude to the idea, but only in the context of residential streets. Another page is geared more toward naming brand new streets when there is new development, which obviously is a much more common occurrence. So he reached out to the city to get the exact procedure that needs to be done. And you actually have to send a letter or an email to the city engineer. You can email them at their cabq.gov email address. And it says, quote, the correspondence should include the current street name, the proposed street name, and the boundaries of the proposed change. So that one part of this process had not been completed. And that's why the street name, you weren't really hearing much more about it.
1: Well, we don't even have a proposed name yet.
6: What? Bridge. Just call the whole stupid thing Bridge again.
1: I'm all for that.
5: Okay. Now, as I just said.
1: And stadium.
5: Okay. As I just said, when people do file the formal application, that's when they propose the new name.
1: Right.
5: Okay.
6: I'm gonna file one right now.
5: Well, it's already been done now.
6: Since
5: Dan reported on this just the other day, the city got back to him and said, we actually have, I think, two or three formal applications.
1: Oh, there we go.
6: I'm going to file one for Osuna then.
5: Why Osuna?
6: Because Osuna, there's an Osuna Road that also meets up with San Mateo before San Mateo turns into Osuna, and I find that stupid.
5: What's that have to do with Avenida Cesar Chavez?
6: No, but it's the same process. If you want to, you said you can do it for residential streets and for other streets. That's the same process. So
1: there's another street she wants to change.
6: Right.
5: Yeah, well, I mean,
6: I got a whole list of streets
5: she exactly.
6: want to change.
5: I mean, this is going to keep her busy now for several months filing these formal applications.
6: I'm not going to get anything else done.
5: Yeah.
1: Well, it's a lot easier than being out in the heat.
5: And just because you file a formal application doesn't mean the street name will actually change. There has to be a consensus on it. And there does obviously seem to be for removing his name, Avenida Cesar Chavez. And we actually have information on the names that are being proposed,
1: Ooh.
5: The new names that are being proposed by the people who have filed a formal application. So we'll get to that coming up a little bit later this morning.
6: That'll be interesting.
5: That's,
1: yeah.
5: Yeah, that's some interesting reporting there from Peter Rice that just until recently, no one had actually formally begun the process. I don't recall the city really talking about that, though, saying, all right, now, what you have to do, someone has to go to the website and do this and do that. But
6: big surprise.
5: Absolutely. And there's more to it than that.
6: I'm sure. Yeah.
5: Obviously, it's just, you know, the city council eventually would have to approve it as well. The post office is involved in this process as well, so. But we said this back in March.
6: Yeah.
5: You can change the street name, but it's a lot more complicated than removing his name from a community center. But it turns out, at least up to this point, there was also an important step in this process that no one knew about or took advantage of.
6: But right.
5: Anyway.
1: I was thinking maybe it was one of those, well, if we just stop talking about it, nobody will remember.
5: Oh, no, I could see that.
6: Right.
5: Yeah, I could see why you would think that.
1: Yeah.
5: All right, let's get an update on traffic. Here's Candy Cruz.
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6: Right now, we don't have any crashes to slow you down, but we got those sewer line repairs that has 2nd Street blocked off in both directions between Woodward Road and Borellis Railroad Park. So take Broadway as your alternate there. Everything else looks good. I'm Candy Cruz with KKOB Traffic every 10 minutes on the 7s. If you see an accident, call the Traffic Tracker Hotline, 505-767-9167. I'm Candy Cruz from the 96.3 News Radio KKOB Traffic Center.
9: Good morning. Another hot afternoon across the state. A high of 91 degrees today in Santa Fe, 98 degrees today in Albuquerque. A chance for scattered thunderstorms this afternoon into the evening. A low tonight of 64 degrees in Santa Fe, 70 degrees in Albuquerque. Stay hydrated and stay in the AC. We'll have more on your extended forecast on KOAT.com.
5: We do have mostly clear skies at daybreak here in Albuquerque this morning. The temperature is 69 degrees. It's also 69 in Rio Rancho. 63 is the temperature right now in Santa Fe. 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
5: 6:45 is the time this morning in our news headlines. President Trump says new talks are Iran's last chance to make a deal. Senate Judiciary Committee today expected to vote to advance Todd Blanche's nomination for Attorney General. 25 states, including New Mexico, sue the Trump administration over his latest tariffs. citing the Supreme Court ruling. Democrats' high-profile Senate nomination race headlines the Michigan primary, which is being held today. The first two U.S. deaths of people sickened in the cyclospora outbreak have been reported, also in Michigan. Boat ramps at multiple New Mexico lakes have been closed due to historic low water levels. State officials investigating a Sandia Heights man for allegedly shooting a bear who wandered into his backyard Sunday morning. The bear was injured but not killed. New Mexico State Police released the name of an armed suspect killed in an officer-involved shooting this past weekend in Raton. A bench warrant is issued for former New Mexico State basketball player DeShondre Washington after he failed to show up for his hazing trial yesterday in Las Cruces. Apparently, he's still in the Middle East playing pro hoops. Jury selection will continue today in the Cheryl William Stapleton federal corruption trial here in Albuquerque. An Albuquerque woman is sentenced to 16 years in prison on conspiracy charges for her role in a 2024 double murder. And BCSO investigating a hit and run that killed a pedestrian last night at Coors and Sage in southwest Albuquerque. In baseball, the Sugar Land Space Cowboys are in Albuquerque this week to take on the Isotopes. Tonight's game out at Isotopes Park will begin at 6:30. Coverage over on The Sports Animal. Bob Clark, along with Dale Cornelius Zoltan of the newsroom, Candy Cruz Traffic, 96.3, News Radio KKOB. I think we're all familiar, maybe from our days growing up as well, some of the, you know, the stereotype of the get off my lawn neighbor. Well, there's a get off my lawn story in Minnesota that really is something that captures your attention. This guy's not an old cranky guy. He's just 39. His name is Kyle Steffen and has been arrested after creating a homemade spike strip that he put up in his yard to keep the neighborhood children off his lawn. Apparently, they were riding their bikes through his yard as a shortcut to get to the park.
6: Oh, I support this guy.
5: 100%.
6: I'm sending him
5: in the neighborhood. So apparently, one of the neighbors called police after they discovered a long piece of thick plastic set in his lawn that had 43-inch screws sticking up from the plastic. So he's facing a misdemeanor charge.
19: What?
5: Yeah,
19: it's his house.
5: Are you kidding me? Did you really just say that?
19: It's his house.
6: I do booby trap my yard.
5: I don't blame him for wanting to keep the kids from riding through his yard, but you can't setting up 43-inch screw spikes.
6: Yeah, but if a puppy strip, gets on your,
19: nobody
6: your told, lawn.
19: Nobody's telling anybody to get on his lawn.
5: God.
6: I'd have gone with, like, you know, motion-sensored sprinklers first. But,
5: yes. Something a little more playful.
6: Yeah, put the hose on
19: him. He's just doing it to punch their tires on the bikes.
6: But it could hurt a puppy.
5: Well, not either.
6: Or I guess if a kid falls.
5: Yeah. I mean, well, I don't know. There are many scenarios.
6: That's probably a liability.
19: Well, of course there's a lot of scenarios.
5: I mean, there are, you know. I could see why he might be frustrated. Yeah, I mean, there are plenty of things you could probably do.
19: Yeah.
5: I mean, you're talking to a kid here. Well, I'm not a kid anymore, but you're talking to someone who grew up back in the day where we didn't. But all of the neighbors' yards were fair game, and we played in all of them. And because there weren't any walls or fences, but all of the neighbors knew everybody.
6: Huh.
5: And we were playing with their, you know, all of the kids from all of the homes were part of the
19: I guess you're right. We used to go through people's backyards in the South Valley.
5: Absolutely.
19: Yeah.
6: See, we were always told you play until you see the sign that says trespassers will be shot, and then you don't play anymore.
5: Well, we didn't.
6: Mountain kids don't trespass.
5: Yeah, we didn't. We didn't have signs like that in our yard.
19: No,
5: growing up.
19: I never saw those.
6: Because you're, you know, it's. I feel like the mountains and the city are a whole different planet.
5: Hershey, PA is not a city. I grew up in a little town.
6: It's a town. Well, even town and the mountains are a whole different world.
5: Okay. Anyway,
6: it really is, though. That's true.
5: Yeah, I got it. But we you know, anyway. I really thought we were going to have a little bit more fun with this story than people actually cheering this guy on and hoping children would be maimed and taken to the hospital.
6: I don't think anybody wants the children to be maimed, but, you know, you should have to buy new tires. That's fine.
5: Okay. Let's get an update on traffic. Here's Candy.
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6: Well, right now we've got those sewer line repairs that has 2nd Street blocked off in both directions between Woodward Road and Borellis Railroad Park. So you can take Broadway as an alternate there. Also, the traffic lights are now flashing at Broadway and Prosperity. So treat that intersection just like a four-way stop. I'm Candy Cruz with KKOB Traffic every 10 minutes on the 7s. If you see an accident, call the Traffic Tracker Hotline, 505-767-9167. I'm Candy Cruz from the 96.3 News Radio KKOB Traffic Center.
9: Good morning. Another hot afternoon across the state. A high of 91 degrees today in Santa Fe, 98 degrees today in Albuquerque. A chance for scattered thunderstorms this afternoon into the evening. A low tonight of 64 degrees in Santa Fe, 70 degrees in Albuquerque. Stay hydrated and stay in the AC. We'll have more on your extended forecast on KOAT.com.
5: You're in Albuquerque right now. We do have mostly clear skies at sunrise. The temperature is 69 degrees. It's 68 in Rio Rancho. And 63 is the temperature this morning in Santa Fe. All right, stay tuned. Coming up later this morning at 8:54, you'll have a chance to win 2 tickets to go see Billy Idol in concert September 27th at the First Financial Credit Union Amphitheater. 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
5: 6:55 is the time this morning. The stock market got off to a good start yesterday, Monday afternoon at the close. The Dow was up 693 points. S&P was up 111 points. And NASDAQ was up 540 points. This morning, the futures are up once again, especially for the Dow. Dow futures are up 684 points. The S&P futures are up 27, and NASDAQ is up 328 points. And we'll have those numbers for you coming up next hour at 7:43. We'll do our stock and business update with our buddy Pavlos Panagopoulos. And the opening bell is sponsored by Sandia Area Federal Credit Union. Bob Clark, along with Dale Cornelius Zoltan in the newsroom, Candy Cruise Traffic, 96.3 News Radio KKOB. We do have a brand new sweet deal for you today on this National Chocolate Chip Cookie Day. And by the way, when I mentioned earlier that August is unique, that it has no holidays or major observances, you don't count something like National Chocolate Chip Cookie Day.
6: Right.
5: But anyway, that's, you know, might be thinking, wait a minute, August does have an observance. It's like, well, we're talking about the major ones,
6: right,
5: like Halloween and Valentine's Day, Cinco de Mayo. But this sweet deal is for Snuggle Cubs cookies. You can get $48 worth of the cookies for $24. And they're celebrating Route 66 with their centennial celebration cookie made with real bourbon, brown butter, pecans, and chocolate chips. And then, of course, cookies honoring the home teams. They have themed cookies for the Lobos, the Aggies, New Mexico United, the Ice Wolves, and the Albuquerque area's newest professional hockey team, Goatheads, which will be starting play in a couple of months over in Rio Rancho. So that'll go on sale this morning at 9 o'clock. Just go to newsradiokkob.com and you can click on the Sweet Deal logo. 6:57, here's Candy with traffic.
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6: Well, we got our first accident reported. This crash is on I-40 eastbound. It's just before you get to Rio Grande, blocking off your right lane and shoulder. We do have delays starting to form there. Plus, the traffic lights are flashing at Broadway and Prosperity, so treat that intersection just like a four-way stop. I'm Candy Cruz with KKOB Traffic, every 10 minutes on the 7s.
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7: Another hot afternoon out there. We'll have a high of 91 in Santa Fe today, 98 in Albuquerque, with a chance for scattered thunderstorms this afternoon into the evening. Temperatures dip into the 60s and 70s. More on your extended forecast on KOAT.com.
5: Here in Albuquerque right now, with clear skies at sunrise, we do have a temperature of 69 degrees at 68 in Rio Rancho and 64 the temperature right now in Santa Fe. The news is next on 96.3 News Radio KKOP.
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14: Sherry Preston. Acting Attorney General Todd Blanche this hour facing a vote in the Senate Judiciary Committee as he seeks to take the acting out of his title and become the nation's next Attorney General. ABC's Jay O'Brien on Capitol Hill with more on the two Republican holdouts who aren't holding out anymore since Blanche signed a statement killing President Trump's fund to aid those who feel they've been persecuted by the government, including those who stormed the Capitol on January 6th.
2: Over the weekend, Blanch agreed to rescind the order creating that fund, but he didn't do away entirely with other ways for the DOJ to pay those Capitol rioters, as President Trump has repeatedly said he wants to do. This morning is just a committee vote, but if Blanch gets out of committee, which he is expected to, he goes to a full Senate floor vote sometime this week.
14: Another threat and another change of heart from the president when it comes to Iran. ABC's Matt Rivers is in Amman, Jordan.
9: Trump at the White House yesterday calling this Iran's, quote, last chance to make a deal. Asked about that deal's prospects, he said, I don't know, but I want to give every last chance before decapitation. The Iranians, though, continuing to deny that direct negotiations with the U.S. are even going on, something that we should take with a grain of salt, as Iran often says that as a negotiating tactic. Trump, though, frustrated with those Iranian denials, calling their leadership, quote, unbelievably duplicitous.
14: The president saying of the U.S. attorney who dropped all charges against the former Olympian accused of vandalizing the Lincoln Memorial reflecting pool.
15: Really disappointed with Jeanine Pirro. She folded like an umbrella.
14: Pirro was seen at the White House last night, leading some to speculate about her job. A 37-year-old man is under arrest for arson. Authorities think he's the one who started one of those three big fires burning in Spokane, Washington. Hundreds of homes have burned to the ground and thousands of people have been evacuated. Two deaths now, both in Michigan, linked to the cyclosporiasis outbreak linked to lettuce from Mexico. You're listening to ABC News.
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23: 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It's 7:02 on this Tuesday, the 4th of August, 2026. 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Right now in Albuquerque, 73 degrees at the Sunport, 70 here in downtown. The high today, 100. Santa Fe coming in at 63, looking for a high of 89 degrees. We are going to be under a heat advisory for today that will continue beginning at noon until about 8 o'clock this evening, as well as temperatures in the triple digits for most of the metro area for today. So try to remain hydrated and take advantage of the cooling centers that are available for you here in Albuquerque, and if you need to, also up in Santa Fe. A legal battle seems to be forming between the New Mexico Department of Justice and Attorney General Raul Torres against the U.S. Attorney's office here in New Mexico over records related to the DEA and the U.S. Attorney's office having allowed hundreds of thousands of fentanyl pills into the state, and specifically Albuquerque, over several years as part of federal investigations. The AG is now reporting that the issue may end up in federal court unless the records, including surveillance logs, investigative reports, monitoring records, case agent notes, and more, are turned over to the state. The DEA agents had allowed several hundreds of thousands of fentanyl pills into the state of New Mexico, according to whistleblowers who have filed their cases in this operation that they were having during the early years of 2020. Torres has stated that the state's investigation is to determine whether federal agencies' decisions allowed the dangerous quantities of fentanyl to reach our communities and whether those decisions violated state law. Meanwhile, state Senate Republicans want New Mexico's Epstein Truth Commission to put two of the state's most prominent Democrats under oath, gubernatorial candidate Deb Haaland and U.S. Representative Melanie Stansbury. Here's more from KQOB's Mike Aba.
29: Leader Bill Scheer, a Republican from Farmington, said the commission cannot scrutinize federal agencies while giving a pass to two of the most powerful Democrats in New Mexico. The caucus is asking the commission to take up their request at its next scheduled meeting on August 5th. Stansbury says she's happy to testify. Deb Haaland's campaign did not comment directly on the subpoena request. The Truth Commission has subpoena power, along with a $2 million budget, and coordinates its findings with the State Department of Justice. Mike Gaben, News Radio KKOB.
23: Another report from the Truth Commission is expected to be released tomorrow. A murder investigation underway in San Juan County after a man reported to sheriff's investigators that his gun had discharged by accident, killing his ex-wife, who received a gunshot wound to the chest. Anthony Hurd is now charged with an open count of murder in the death of Verissa Hurd on Sunday night. Hurd told authorities that he performed CPR on his ex-wife until deputies arrived. Verissa was taken to San Juan Regional Medical Center, where she was pronounced dead, and the investigation is now ongoing. Well, coming up, more of the morning show with Bob Clark. Traffic is also coming up next with Candy and another news update for you in about 30 minutes. But you can also download our News Radio KKOB app for news 24/7. Right now in Rio Rancho, we have a temperature of 70 degrees. Right now in Santa Fe, it's 63. And here in Albuquerque, 70 downtown. I'm Sultan Chani Salcedo, 96.3 News Radio KKOB.
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5: 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It is 7:07. The heat dome is now delivering record high temperatures, but what about the rest of the week? We'll get you the details on the forecast in just a moment, but first, let's get an update on traffic and weather together every 10 minutes here on 96.3 News Radio KKOB. Hey there, Candy Cruz. How's rush hour?
20: So far, we do have one crash. I'm a big fat liar. It's on I-40 eastbound just before you get to Rio Grande, but it has been moved to the right. No major delays there. Also, the traffic lights are still flashing at Broadway and Prosperity. So if you're heading to the junkyard this morning, treat that intersection like a four-way stop. I'm Candy Cruz with KKOB Traffic every 10 minutes on the 7s.
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3: Up and away, Bob Clark along with Dale Cornelius. Zoltan in the newsroom, Candy Cruz traffic, 96.3 News Radio, KKOB. Yeah, these two hot air balloons, they're way up there. One of them, though, you know, since I had my cataracts fixed a year and a half ago, even from this long distance, I can tell that's the Remax balloon.
4: Oh, yeah.
3: Can't make out the other one, though. I can't tell. It's not that I can't see it. I'm just not familiar with the envelope. And I don't see a logo.
4: Black, yellow, looks like a little green and red.
3: It almost has some similarities to the Colorado hot air balloon in terms of the color of the envelope. But, man, they are up there this morning.
4: They are.
3: Yeah, this is the time of the day to get out and do stuff if you want to when it's still pleasant.
5: Is it just two? I can't see from here.
3: Yeah, just from here. I mean, there might be more up in the air, but this morning around the Albuquerque metro area. But those are the two that we can just see.
5: I love the way it looks when they're going over downtown.
3: Especially when they're a little lower.
5: Yeah, yeah.
3: And it looks like they're just passing right by.
5: Right.
6: I'm going to go hang out in your studio.
3: Well, we're very busy right now.
6: Very busy. Lots going on. Sorry, Candy.
5: Nothing to see here.
3: But yes, I know. Every time I bring up the wonderful views that we have from the control room and
6: I just want to poke
3: in the talk studio, Candy gets a little jelly.
6: Start messing with stuff.
5: Oh, we can always go out to the patio or the balcony.
3: Well, again, not right now, though.
5: No, okay.
3: We're in the middle of a segment.
5: Okay.
3: But the...
6: Do you talk first, kids?
3: But the... interesting, Candy, despite being in that little...
5: Come on, Candy, let's go, you and me.
3: And despite being in that little hall closet, you certainly get plenty of opportunities to entertain us.
6: Paseo also... Sorry, I found Bravo at Broadway. I'm Candy. Oops.
7: Woo-hoo.
6: That's my favorite Woo-hoo. One. Woo. Well, shark farts. So maddening. It makes me insane.
3: We had a record high temperature yesterday, so the heat dome is now delivering record high temperatures. 101 yesterday. The previous record was 99. That's the 15th record high that we've set. Here in Albuquerque this year. So, and that's the seventh time now that we've hit 100 degrees plus here in Albuquerque officially. We only did that three times last year. It's actually the third time in the past 5 days, and more triple-digit heat temperatures are in the forecast. Could be hit and miss, 99, you know, in that area, but we are expected to hit triple digits, at least according to the National Weather Service, perhaps today, maybe up to 101. Wednesday, according to the National Weather Service, we could hit 102, and then 101 again on Thursday as well. Gross. And then on Friday, we might be a good opportunity for some of those late afternoon monsoons and thunderstorms, but we're still expected to have a high temperature of around 100 degrees. So August is certainly off to a hot start. The month of July was ultimately, by the time it was all said and done, the fifth hottest July on record. And when we were talking about the heat dome, we actually... got an update from Candy on her AC. Somebody sent in a text message and says, tell Candy to put a block of ice in her swamp cooler.
6: Nate does that sometimes. He'll run up there. When I complain really hard, he'll get a bunch of ice and go up there and dump it in. And okay. It does work for a few minutes.
3: He specifically, or this listener specifically mentions block of ice, though.
6: Yeah, I don't know.
5: Because it lasts longer.
3: Well, sure. Yeah. No, I get that, but I was just wondering, and when Nate does this, you're just talking like a big bag of ice cubes or something like that.
6: Yeah, he just does the cubes from the freezer.
3: Yeah.
6: Sure
3: from the freezer?
6: Them. Yeah. That's where ice is needed.
3: Well, sure, but enough to make a difference in the swamp cooler?
6: Well, yeah, there's
3: just take a couple of trays up
6: large
3: there?
6: Amount of ice so now of that trays. I stopped drinking. So.
3: All right.
6: We've got like a mega maker in the thing, so it's got a very large tub.
3: Very
6: it's
3: nice.
6: Not like, well, you don't use those little crackle sheets anymore.
3: All right. Operation Cool Down continues for the city as well over the next 3 days. Of course, the kids go back to school on Friday, but today, between 1 and 1:30, they'll be operating the sprinklers at Ventana Ranch Park, Alamosa Park, Chelwood Park, 4-H, and Ross.

0: Sunday, or excuse me, Wednesday, it'll be Redlands, Loma del Norte, Singing Arrow, Dennis Chavez, and Aztec. And then on Thursday, it'll be Hyder Park, Holiday, Vista del Norte Park, Santa Fe Village Park. That's over there by the Taylor Ranch Library, and Borellas Park as well. And then you're back to school on Friday. Rio Rancho kids go back on Thursday.
1: That is correct.
0: All right. All grades in Rio Rancho, sometimes they kind of
2: space them out
0: a little bit. But
1: I'm unsure about that. I know elementary, though.
0: All right, very good.
3: Yes. Is he excited?
1: He's getting there.
3: Kids get excited about... Some do, actually. I know some kids.
0: Yeah, they miss their friends. Yeah, they don't get to see their friends as much during the summer. Right.
4: Elementary school, you can get excited. Yeah, I feel like you still have fun stuff. You go on field trips and you get recess. But once that stuff goes away, it's kind of a downer.
3: I agree.
0: All right, so... We also just recently found out that we have a championships cheesemonger here in Albuquerque who actually has a shop that's not too far from where we are.
3: Wow!
0: Right now, but Hannah Lee won the annual Cheesemonger Invitational in New York City, and the name of her little shop here in downtown Albuquerque, or near downtown, I guess it's on Broadway, Mouse Hole Cheese Shop. And this, she took first place, her third attempt at competing in this competition back in. New York City. The competition tests far more than just a contestant's ability to identify the cheese. Competitors complete a written knowledge exam, blind tastings, aroma identification, simulated sales scenarios, and also they are judged on their ability to cut the cheese, precise portions of cheese that are then wrapped neatly under very strict time limits. I'm not making that up. Other challenges require contestants to create beverage pairings, compose cheese plates, and a single perfect bite designed to complement an assigned cheese. This is all very fancy.
4: We got to get her in here.
3: Yeah.
0: Yeah, she's not too far from here. I know. At all. I had never even heard of this little cheese shop until I saw this story the other day.
3: Dale said it's a walking distance.
0: Yes.
3: Pretty much.
4: And yeah, it's like right down the street.
0: I got an email from a listener who also works near downtown and said, hey, thanks for the tip on that cheese shop.
4: Right.
0: Yeah. I didn't even know about it. So this is great for her. I mean, you're a championship cheesemonger and you end up in the news, and now more and more people will find out about the little cheese shop that you've got.
3: Right. Did you say that she also serves wine?
0: And I don't know. I don't believe so.
3: Oh, okay.
0: No. That was just part of the competition.
3: That beverage, would be icing on the cake for me.
0: Beverage pairings. Whether they actually have a liquor license to serve wine there, I have no idea.
3: Maybe beer and wine license.
0: Let's see here. The competition, she also had won the Young Cheesemonger of the Year competition in Switzerland recently as well. So that she says that victory gave her the confidence to go all out here to win the competition in New York City.
4: That's awesome. Crazy.
0: And it also says her national win also brings attention to Albuquerque's specialty cheese industry. Lee said the Southwest can be somewhat of a cheese desert because the region is outside many major distribution routes, and she hopes the recognition will demonstrate New Mexico's demand for specialty products and help local shops gain access to more vendors.
4: Very cool.
0: Well, that's the kind of momentum that can come out of a victory like this.
4: That's right.
0: Congratulations to Hannah Lee.
4: Cheesemonger.
0: At the Mouse Hole Cheese Shop. What'd you say the address was? Like 300 Broadway?
1: That is correct.
0: Okay.
4: It's like Broadway into Harris. It's right down the street.
3: Yeah.
0: Oh, that's perfect. Fantastic. All right, let's get an update on traffic. Here's Candy Cruz.
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4: Well, you got a minor crash eastbound I-40 just before you get to Rio Grande. That's now on the right shoulder. It's not causing any delays. Also, the traffic lights are flashing at Broadway and Prosperity, so treat that intersection like a four-way stop. I'm Candy Cruz with KKOB Traffic every 10 minutes on the 7s. If you see an accident, call the Traffic Tracker Hotline, 505-767-9167. I'm Candy Cruz from the 96.3 News Radio KKOB Traffic Center.
7: Good morning. Another hot afternoon across the state. A high of 91 degrees today in Santa Fe, 98 degrees today in Albuquerque. A chance for scattered thunderstorms this afternoon into the evening. A low tonight of 64 degrees in Santa Fe, 70 degrees in Albuquerque. Stay hydrated and stay in the AC. We'll have more on your extended forecast on KOAT.com.
0: Here in Albuquerque right now, we do have mostly clear skies this morning. And the temperature is 71 degrees. It's 69 in Rio Rancho and 65 right now up in Santa Fe. We do have a brand new sweet deal for you today. Snuggle Cubs cookies. $48 worth of cookies for $24. And they've got their, this year, their Route 66 Centennial Celebration cookie, which is made with real bourbon, brown sugar, pecans, and chocolate chips. And then, of course, there are other themed cookies honoring all the home teams around here for the Lobos, Aggies, Eastern New Mexico Greyhounds, New Mexico United Ice Wolves, and the Goatheads. 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Sweet deal will go on sale. 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Also, right before that, at around 8:54, that'll be your chance today to win two tickets to go see Billy Idol in concert September 27th at the First Financial Credit Union Amphitheater. 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In our news headlines for you this morning, President Trump says new talks are Iran's last chance to make a deal. Senate Judiciary Committee expected to vote today to advance Todd Blanche's nomination for Attorney General. 25 states, including New Mexico, sued the Trump administration over the latest tariffs, citing Supreme Court ruling. Democrats' high-profile Senate nomination race headlines the Michigan primary, which is being held today. The first two U.S. deaths of people sickened in the Cyclospora outbreak have been reported in Michigan. Boat ramps at multiple New Mexico lakes have now been closed due to historic low water levels. State officials investigating Sandia Heights man for allegedly shooting a bear who wandered into his backyard Sunday morning. The bear was wounded but not killed. New Mexico State Police released the name of an armed suspect killed in an officer-involved shooting in Raton this past weekend. A bench warrant is issued for former New Mexico State basketball player DeShondre Washington after he failed to show up for day one of his hazing trial down in Las Cruces yesterday. He's apparently still playing pro hoops in the Middle East. Jury selection will continue today in Sherrill William Stapleton's federal corruption trial. They might have a jury seated as soon as today, with opening arguments after that. An Albuquerque woman is sentenced to 16 years in prison on conspiracy charges for her role in a 2024 double murder. BCSO also investigating a hit and run that killed a pedestrian last night at Coors and Sage in southwest Albuquerque. In sports, baseball, the Isotopes open a homestand tonight against Sugarland. 6:30 coverage over on The Sports Animal. Those are your headlines right now at 7:22 here on 96.3 News Radio KKOB.
8: 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The news, the politics, the Lobos, the weather, the traffic, and whatever else has New Mexico fired up before noon. This is New Mexico thinking out loud, 96.3 News Radio KKOB.
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0: 7:25 is the time this morning. Bob Clark, along with Dale Cornelius Zoltan in the newsroom, Candy Cruz Traffic, 96.3 News Radio KKOB. Now, I got a couple of follow-up text messages from listeners who are familiar with Hannah Lee, the now championship cheesemonger after winning the Invitational in New York City, and her little cheese shop here near downtown Albuquerque called the Mouse Hole Cheese Shop. I received two text messages from listeners saying that indeed they do have a wine selection to go with their cheese pairings, but there really is. I don't see anything. Oh, there it is. Wine specials every Wednesday and Thursday.
3: Oh, there you go.
0: So there you go. But they, you can also get like pre-ordered cheese boards from them, and they have a Cheese of the Month Club.
3: Oof.
0: All kinds of neat stuff.
3: Nice.
0: Including a little category under their menu known as nibbles.
10: Nice.
3: Oh, I can see
0: like
3: the
0: little snacks. Like artichokes and pear parm and pecan salad.
10: Oh, wow.
0: Snacks. You can get a cheese flight.
3: Nice.
0: And a signature board. All that kind of stuff. They have some cured meats.
3: Wow.
0: To go along. Yeah, so it's more than just a cheese shop.
3: Wow.
0: I mean, that's their main... I mean...
10: Right.
0: That's the cheese, but they have other stuff that goes along with it, too.
10: Well, this place sounds awesome.
0: Yeah. So you can have those pairings.
1: Yes.
3: Yeah. Do a wine flight and a cheese flight.
0: Okay. All right. Listen to you. You're all set.
1: Reminds me of Dean and...
0: Which would you finish first, the flight of cheese or the flight of wine?
3: Well, see, you have to be...
0: Understand.
3: You have to understand how to do that.
0: Oh, yeah. Okay.
3: Yeah. You don't want to finish one too early before the other.
0: No, you do not.
3: Yeah.
0: Or it wouldn't be a pairing anymore.
3: Yes, exactly.
0: Wow, you ought to see some of these pre-made boards that they've got, charcuterie boards and stuff. Holy moly.
1: It's quite impressive.
0: It really is.
1: My goodness, some of these sandwiches
0: and things. Yeah, and again, it's 300.
3: Oh, sandwiches too?
0: Oh, sure, yeah.
3: Oh,
0: I was
3: talking
0: about cured meats. And
3: nice. I just thought they were like bread. Little boards and stuff. Oh, no.
0: These are quite impressive.
3: I'm down.
0: Absolutely. Let's get an update on traffic. Here's Candy Chris.
4: You got a minor crash, I-40 eastbound just before you get to Rio Grande. That's already on the right shoulder. It's not causing delays. Also, the traffic lights are flashing at Broadway and Prosperity. So treat that intersection just like a four-way stop. I'm Candy Cruz with KKOB Traffic every 10 minutes on the 7s.
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7: Good morning. Another hot afternoon across the state. A high of 91 degrees today in Santa Fe, 98 degrees today in Albuquerque. A chance for scattered thunderstorms this afternoon into the evening. A low tonight of 64 degrees in Santa Fe, 70 degrees in Albuquerque. Stay hydrated and stay in the AC. We'll have more on your extended forecast on KOAT.com.
0: Here in Albuquerque right now, we do have clear skies this morning. The temperature right now is 72 degrees. It's also 72 in Rio Rancho and 69 in Santa Fe. 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
18: 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Here's the latest news from 96.3 News Radio KKOB from your New Mexico Honda Dealers News Desk. I'm Sultan Chani Salcedo. Right now in Albuquerque, it's 72 degrees here in downtown, looking for a high of 100. Santa Fe coming in at 65, looking for a high today of 89 degrees. And we are going to be under the heat advisory for today, starting around noon. Temperatures, like I mentioned, 100 degrees for a high expected in Albuquerque. Other communities around the metro and the middle Rio Grande Valley could hit up to 103 today. So try to remain hydrated, stay out of the hot weather. Try to utilize the cooling centers around the city of Albuquerque or even up in Santa Fe today if you need to get out of the heat. In our news for this morning, the Trump administration wants to make sure that the Mexican train crews who haul freight over the border can understand key safety information in English, and that the common practice of using foreign crews to cross into the United States doesn't threaten U.S. jobs. We have that information coming to you now from KKOB's Mike Gaba.
19: On Friday, two major rail unions praised the proposed rule, which would also strengthen the standards for certifying that crews can safely operate a train. The Federal Railroad Administration sent letters to both CPKC and UP in December after those inspections found several instances of train crews having trouble understanding English. The government urged those railroads to re-examine their practices and make sure that Mexican crews can speak English and do not operate a train more than 10 miles inside the U.S. border. Mike Gaben, News Radio, KKOB.
18: KKOB News Time, 7:32. An Albuquerque woman will serve 16 years in prison for her part in a double murder that happened in Albuquerque in October of 2024. Bernadette Armijo and two others were arrested by Bernalillo County Sheriff's officers for the murders of Isaiah Montoya and Ernie Estrada, who were shot to death in a home on Atrisco near Foothills back in 2024. They were arrested in February of 2025. Up in San Juan County, a murder investigation is underway after a man reported to sheriff's investigators that his gun had discharged by accident, killing his ex-wife, who received a gunshot wound to the chest. Anthony Hurd is now charged with an open count of murder in the death of Verissa Hurd on Sunday night. Hurd told authorities that he performed CPR on his ex-wife until deputies arrived. Verissa was taken to San Juan Regional Medical Center, where she was pronounced dead. The investigation is still ongoing as of today. And coming out of the Elephant Butte Lake area is now mentioning that the lake has had to close the main boat ramp there, and that's because the lake reservoir has dropped to about 1.4% of its capacity. State officials are now saying that several boat ramps are now being closed at different lakes around the state of New Mexico, including Santa Rosa Lake, Heron Lake, and Clayton Lake, while access to El Vado Lake is limited and could close soon. State Park remain open for recreational activities. The forecast for today, again, another scorcher, 100 degrees for the high. High up in Santa Fe, 89 degrees. Right now, as we take a look at temperatures around the metro, Rio Rancho coming in at 72. Right now it's 75 down in Los Lunas, 65 up in Santa Fe, and 70 degrees here in downtown Albuquerque. At 7:35, you're up to date. I'm Sultan Chani Salcedo, 96.3 News Radio, KKOB.
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0: 7:35 is the time this morning. Bob Clark along with Dale Cornelius Zoltan in the newsroom. Candy Cruise Traffic, 96.3 News Radio KKOB. I've been getting more spam email recently, and I know exactly who's sending it. Now, overall, I have to say that my email, my private email that I use at home and the email here at work does a pretty good job, for the most part, of filtering out a spam or potential spam email. Probably my home email is better than work, but still, a lot of it just ends up in the junk file, and you just move on. But you also have to understand and be able to identify the stuff that gets through as potential junk mail and just delete that and move on. I'm assuming, Ken, you've gotten better at that in recent years.
10: Since I taped the big sign on my computer that says don't get fired.
0: Yes.
10: Don't click extensions, don't get fired.
21: Funny!
10: And actually, Jared had to make like a separate folder for anything that already has an extension just to go automatically in there because I still did so bad at it. I'm a clicker.
0: But you haven't had any issues in a while now, right?
10: Yeah.
0: All right.
10: We did just stink.
18: I got caught a couple of times already, too. Well, earlier in the year.
0: You were flagged by the company?
18: Mm-hmm.
0: Because what they do is they send out tricks. They try to trick you.
18: Yep.
10: I feel like it's entrapment a little bit, the way the company does, if I'm being completely honest.
0: Or they just want to make sure you're following
18: exactly
0: the rules and what you're supposed to. And
18: not get the company infected with some virus.
10: Exactly.
0: Absolutely.
1: You know, it works the other way, too, though, because I delete anything that says external. And I found out I was deleting some of my trainings that I ended up
18: right.
1: like 3 months late, which I was lucky I did got
0: you,
1: through that.
0: Yeah, did you explain to them that you...
1: Oh, yes.
0: Okay.
1: Because I do the flag and I turn it in the way you're supposed to.
0: Perfect. So.
18: And it was a training on how to avoid being caught on...
1: Oh, it certainly was.
18: Yeah.
0: You know, and sometimes these emails arrive disguised as emails from your friends because your friends have their emails cloned and then anybody who's in their contact list or on their email list ends up getting spam emails supposedly from them. But those are also pretty easy to recognize as well. However... I don't know if anyone else has experienced this yet, but I actually have been receiving some spam email on my home email address recently from me.
10: Oh, I knew it.
1: Oh my goodness.
0: So apparently I'm spamming myself. Allow myself to spam myself.
10: That's adorable.
0: It's like, okay, I'm pretty sure I didn't send that to me.
18: Oh.
0: So that... That's getting deleted. Has anyone else experienced that?
10: Yeah, I get them a lot. I spam myself. I think that what I was told that means that that someone's cloned your email and is sending out stuff to.
0: Yeah, because that probably means if I'm receiving spam from me, then some of my friends who are also on my email list are probably receiving spam under my name
18: and friends email address. Let you know it.
0: No, because I think most,
10: not if you're not friends anymore.
0: Well, no, I mean, I mean, I don't know who may or may not be receiving it, but I haven't received anything from a friend lately saying, "Hey, by the way, I just got an email from you."
18: Because, like on Facebook,
0: that if somebody I know it's not from you.
18: If somebody clones your Facebook or something, all of a sudden I'll get messages.
0: Sure.
18: Hey, if you get a friend request from me, it's not me.
0: Yeah. No, I've.
18: But I don't know.
0: I've seen that. But
18: a friend has then emailed you saying they've gotten that.
0: Well, nobody has.
18: Okay.
0: So I mean,
18: maybe you're the only one getting your own emails.
0: Maybe.
18: That's funny.
1: you're going to get a text saying, hey, Bob, look, I'm not giving you any money.
0: How funny would that be?
10: Even if you are in jail.
3: Oh, that's hilarious.
0: How funny would that be if I spammed myself and I fell for it?
3: Yeah. You scammed yourself.
0: I end up scamming myself.
1: Oh, that's fantastic.
0: I end up having money lifted out of my checking account, but then it's put right back into my checking account. Anyway, I got a kick out of that the other day. And this is like three days in a row. I'm like,
3: that's hilarious.
0: Right. I'm going to report myself now.
3: I have never heard of that.
0: All right, let's get an update on traffic. Here's Candy Cruz.
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10: Two crashes right now. You've got the one at 2nd Street in Alameda with an eastbound backup already past Guadalupe Trail. You also have the crash on I-40 eastbound just a little east of Rio Grande. That's still causing a slight delay, and the traffic lights are flashing at Broadway and Prosperity, so treat that intersection like a four-way stop. I'm Candy Cruz with KKOB Traffic every 10 minutes on the 7s.
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7: Good morning. Another hot afternoon across the state. A high of 91 degrees today in Santa Fe, 98 degrees today in Albuquerque. A chance for scattered thunderstorms this afternoon into the evening. A low tonight of 64 degrees in Santa Fe, 70 degrees in Albuquerque. Stay hydrated and stay in the AC. We'll have more on your extended forecast on KOAT.com.
0: Here in Albuquerque right now, we do have a temperature this morning with mostly clear skies, 73 degrees. It's also 73 in Rio Rancho right now, and 67 is the temperature in Santa Fe. We'll get you the opening numbers on Wall Street, plus our stock update with Pavlos Panagopoulos next on 96.3 News Radio KKOB.
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0: Opening bell on Wall Street. Now, the stock market got off to a good start on Monday. The Dow yesterday was up nearly 700 points. S&P was up 111, and NASDAQ was up 540 points. And we're off to a strong start again this morning as well. Right now, the Dow is up 582 points. S&P is up 43 points, and NASDAQ is up 294 points. 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And with us from Sotero is our buddy Pavlos Panagopoulos. And Pavlos, it was just last Wednesday where the Dow had its worst day in more than a year, dropping over 1,100 points, but it's been on the rebound big time since then. How do you help your clients stay invested with this bumpy ride right now?
6: Yeah, I mean, this morning, Dow's at 53,779. It was, when I first started the business almost 40 years ago, at 1,800. So, yeah, oil this morning is at $76.29, so it's been volatile as well. Again, it's the Fed's decisions. You know, the investors are concerned still about the war, the price of oil, and everything else. So a lot of volatility, and so we just got to tell them hold on and just enjoy the ride.
0: Well, and as you mentioned, the price of oil is dropping, but we've seen that before. So why is there a disconnect with Wall Street and Main Street when where most of us live?
6: Right. It's like what's happening to the economy. Some of us are experiencing the roaring 20s. Others are experiencing the depression. Again, it's what I call the creature from Jekyll Island at work. Last week, we saw the Fed Chairman Kevin Warsh said interest rates remain steady. Again, it was a 9-3 vote by the Fed's Open Market Committee, and you know what happened, right?
0: Yeah, long-term interest rates in the form of the 30-year Treasury hit a 19-year high with it crossing over the 5.2% rate. Short-term rates were down. Is it normal for the long-term rates to be higher than short-term rates?
6: Yes, it's natural. We have a natural yield curve, so it kind of says that there was no recession on the horizon. But the bond market, with that 30-year bond going to 5.2, basically voted non-confidence for the new Fed chairman. He said inflation would remain, of course, at 3.2% now, but he's committed to getting inflation down to 2%. But with the war in the Middle East, a nearly $40 trillion deficit that we have, of course, it's heading higher. And, Bob, all major G20 countries are printing as much money as they can as we race to the bottom. You heard yesterday, Japan, what's happened in Japan, our U.S. Treasury is now buying yen to bail out their weak currency.
0: All right, so if that's the case, why did gold hit a year-to-date low, crossing below the $4,000 mark, and silver, which was near $120 in February, now just below $60? It lost more than half of its value just from February.
6: Well, just wait till, you know what I call the gold. Gold's a lie detector. Wait till it comes back alive again. We're getting closer to the silly season, election day today for some states. So that definitely watch what happens to gold in the coming weeks. Again, remember what I call the Fed's Open Market Committee meeting.
0: Yeah, I believe you refer to it as the open mouth and insert foot. Is that why rates are headed higher?
6: Yes, markets, in the bond market especially, don't believe inflation is dead, and most of our listeners and our clients don't either. A lot of job owning that the Federal Reserve does doesn't matter. They say they're not political, but don't believe them when they won't raise rates in an election year. Of course, the three governors who voted to raise rates, they're from the opposing party, not the power in party, political appointee Ken Kasharian from Minneapolis, Minnesota, but he's a Obama appointee. Again, he's grown a hawkish spine. I doubt that. Clearly, this is political payback. All 11 of the Fed governors, Bob, are modern monetary theorists, and they will print money if it suits them, no matter the effect on the economy.
0: Now, historically, Pavlos, you've been pretty harsh on the Fed. I mean, don't they help to keep, or at least isn't that the intent, to keep the boom and bust cycles at bay?
6: Yeah, you know, I'm not one of those Fed lovers like you have on the radio sometime. You know, there's a boom and bust cycle. We always believe in that. That's capitalism. Again, what we have now is crony capitalism. I would say bring back laissez-faire, which literally means, in French, let competition back into the economy. Again, the visible hand of competition brings things back. And, you know, of course, there's companies that go bankrupt in a laissez-faire economy, but, you know, it helps.
0: All right, so it sounds like we need a catharsis, which means what? Cleaning out or removing the excess in Greek. Did I get that right?
6: My wife reminds me I need to clean my house. Katharomas beatim today. So definitely a cleaning lady is coming, Pavlos. But that's what's happening. We've seen some of the Mag 7s, like Microsoft, they're ahead of the curve on the AI, and they're doing well. But the Metas and the NVIDIAs and some of the chip companies have taken a big drop. Again, they're looking at future cash flow. They're spending trillions in these AI data centers, which are popping up all over the country. And some folks, Bob, say NIMBY. You know what that means, right?
0: Yeah, not my backyard. And that also can lead to no jobs and no growth. 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
6: 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It's going to be a hot one out there today.
0: 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Let's get an update on traffic now. 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
10: Well, we got a new accident on eastbound I-40. It's east of Rio Grande. That is blocking off the center lane. You've got a backup past Coors. You also have a crash at 2nd in Alameda with a heavy eastbound backup past Guadalupe Trail. And the traffic lights are flashing at Broadway and Prosperity, so treat that intersection like a four-way stop. I'm Candy Cruz with KKOB Traffic every 10 minutes on the 7s. If you see an accident, call the Traffic Tracker Hotline, 505-767-9167. I'm Candy Cruz from the 96.3 News Radio KKOB Traffic Center.
7: Good morning. Another hot afternoon across the state. A high of 91 degrees today in Santa Fe, 98 degrees today in Albuquerque. A chance for scattered thunderstorms this afternoon into the evening. A low tonight of 64 degrees in Santa Fe, 70 degrees in Albuquerque. Stay hydrated and stay in the AC. We'll have more on your extended forecast on KOAT.com.
0: Here in Albuquerque right now, we do have a temperature this morning of 75 degrees at 74 in Rio Rancho and 70 the temperature right now in Santa Fe. 7:51 in our news headlines, President Trump says new talks are Iran's last chance to make a deal. Senate Judiciary Committee today expected to vote to advance Todd Blanche's nomination for Attorney General. 25 states, including New Mexico, sued the Trump administration over his latest tariffs, citing Supreme Court ruling. Democrats' high-profile Senate nomination race headlines the Michigan primary, which is being held today. The first two U.S. deaths of people sickened in the cyclospora outbreak have been reported in Michigan. Boat ramps at multiple New Mexico lakes have been closed due to historic low water levels. State officials investigating a Sandia Heights man for allegedly shooting a bear who wandered into his backyard Sunday morning. The bear was wounded but not killed. New Mexico State Police released the name of the armed suspect killed in an officer-involved shooting over the weekend in Raton. A bench warrant is issued for a former New Mexico State basketball player, DeShondre Washington, after he failed to show up for day one of his hazing trial down in Las Cruces yesterday. Apparently, he's still playing pro hoops in the Middle East. Jury selection will continue today in the Cheryl Williams Stapleton federal corruption trial. An Albuquerque woman is sentenced to 16 years in prison on conspiracy charges for her role in a 2024 double murder. And BCSO is investigating a hit and run that killed a pedestrian last night at Coors and Sage in southwest Albuquerque. And in sports, the Isotopes open their homestand tonight against Sugarland. 6:30 coverage over on The Sports Animal at 7:53. Those are your headlines right now on 96.3 News Radio KKOB.
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0: 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It's 7:57. Traffic and weather together every 10 minutes. Here's Candy Cruz.
10: Well, we got that new crash on eastbound I-40 just a little bit east of Rio Grande. That is now blocking off two center lanes. You've got a backup past Unser. You also have a crash involving a semi southbound 2nd Street near Rio Bravo. That's causing a little bit of a slowdown. There's a crash at 2nd in Alameda with a really heavy eastbound backup past Guadalupe Trail. And the traffic lights are flashing at Broadway and Prosperity. So watch for delays there and treat the intersection like a four-way stop. I'm Candy Cruz with KKOB Traffic every 10 minutes on the 7s.
19: If you see an accident, call the Traffic Tracker Hotline, 505-767-9167. I'm Candy Cruz from the 96.3 News Radio KKOB Traffic Center.
7: Good morning. Another hot afternoon across the state. A high of 91 degrees today in Santa Fe, 98 degrees today in Albuquerque. A chance for scattered thunderstorms this afternoon into the evening. A low tonight of 64 degrees in Santa Fe, 70 degrees in Albuquerque. Stay hydrated and stay in the AC. We'll have more on your extended forecast on KOAT.com.
0: Here in Albuquerque right now with clear skies this morning. 75 is the temperature. It is 74 in Rio Rancho. Around the state this morning, 68 is the temperature up in Farmington. It's 78 down in Socorro. 69 in Grants over in the East Mountains and Edgewood is 68 degrees. And this morning up in Santa Fe, it's 70. 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
20: From ABC News, I'm Sherry Preston. In the Senate Judiciary Committee, back and forth over the confirmation of Todd Blanche to be the next Attorney General. The vote upheld after outgoing GOP Senators Tom Tillis and John Cornyn demanded that Blanche put in writing that the president's $1.8 billion anti-weaponization fund was being rescinded. This is Republican Committee Chair Chuck Grassley.
21: It's just common sense what Tillis and Cornyn are asking out of the executive branch of government. And I don't think it should have taken as long as it did to get it resolved.
20: And this is Democratic ranking member Dick Durbin.
22: The political escapade of the last week has made it clearer than ever that Todd Blanche has no business serving as our nation's chief law enforcement officer.
20: The president's fund, which Blanche helped create, would have paid those who feel they've been wronged by the government, including those who stormed the Capitol on January 6th. President Trump says this is a last chance for Iran to reach a peace deal. Oil prices falling amid rumors that an agreement may be reached soon. Sources say the president is thinking about firing U.S. Attorney Jeanine Pirro over the reflecting pool debacle. ABC's Mary Bruce is at the White House.
23: Pirro saying had the Interior Department been forthcoming with the information clearly in its possession, the government would not have sought a grand jury indictment. The filing directly contradicting Trump's claims of vandalism. Pirro claiming her prosecutors were misled by the Interior Department, which awarded no-bid contracts worth nearly $15 million despite having virtually no federal experience doing federal contracts. All four prosecutions claiming vandalism have now been dropped.
20: Michigan will offer the country its clearest gauge yet on the direction of the Democratic Party as primary voters there choose between a progressive and a moderate today. Man from Spokane, Washington has been charged with arson and the devastating fires burning through the region. This hour, the Dow is up 573 points. 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
20: Fires burning through the region. 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
23: All four prosecutions claiming vandalism have now been dropped.
20: Michigan will offer the country its clearest gauge yet on the direction of the Democratic Party as primary voters there choose between a progressive and a moderate today. Man from Spokane, Washington has been charged with arson in the devastating fires burning through the region. This hour, the Dow is up 573 points. 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
24: I was in a wreck. 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
25: I was in a wreck. 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
24: I was in a wreck. 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
24: I was in a wreck. 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
1: Herman Rose is the way to go.
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20: With arson and the devastating fires burning through the region. 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
24: I was in a wreck. I need a check.
1: Herman Rose is the way to go.
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23: All four prosecutions claiming vandalism have now been dropped.
20: Michigan will offer the country its clearest gauge yet on the direction of the Democratic Party as primary voters there choose between a progressive and a moderate today. Man from Spokane, Washington has been charged with arson and the devastating fires burning through the region. This hour, the Dow is up 573 points. 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
24: I was in a wreck. I need a check.
1: Herman Rose is the way to go.
25: I was in a wreck. 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
1: Herman Rose is the way to go.
24: I was in a wreck. I need a check.
1: Herman Rose is the way to go.
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23: All four prosecutions claiming vandalism have now been dropped.
20: Michigan will offer the country its clearest gauge yet on the direction of the Democratic Party as primary voters there choose between a progressive and a moderate today. Man from Spokane, Washington has been charged with arson and the devastating fires burning through the region. This hour, the Dow is up 573 points. 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
24: 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I need a check.
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2: Same phone number. 51-year-old David Candido Gomez was arrested after the FBI executed a search warrant last week on July 30th. He's charged with possession of child pornography and will remain in custody pending trial, which has not yet been set. If convicted, Gomez faces a maximum of 20 years in prison. Meanwhile, a Zuni man was sentenced to 18 years in prison for the deaths of three individuals in a triple fatal car crash that happened in July of last year. According to court documents, on July 4th, Willis Kailestua drove while intoxicated with four passengers in a vehicle without working headlights. When police tried to make a traffic stop, he fled, speeding and swerving through traffic before losing control of the vehicle, which rolled over and crashed. Calestua and three passengers were ejected from the vehicle. Two died after being ejected, and another passenger died inside the car. Calestua's blood alcohol level was 0.317. Calestua pleaded guilty to three counts of second-degree murder. Upon his release from prison, he'll be subject to 5 years of supervised release. As we first reported Monday, a bench warrant was issued for former NMSU basketball player DeShondre Washington after he failed to show up for the start of his criminal trial down in Las Cruces, where he faces 15 felony charges stemming from alleged hazing and sexual assaults during the 2022-23 men's basketball season. Washington had pled not guilty to the charges. Reports indicate that he was playing in a championship basketball game in Beirut, Lebanon yesterday, and according to KOAT video footage shows him in the game wearing a number 42. Washington's management team releasing a statement saying that it was due to regional security situation that disrupted his travel, preventing him from arriving for

0: Thursday in Albuquerque. And joining us now to talk about it is the organizer, DJ Heckes. DJ, thank you very much for your time this morning. How are you doing today?
1: Hey, I'm doing great. Good to hear your voice as always. And what's this about spamming yourself?
0: Yes, a recent phenomenon. At least I haven't fallen for it though. Not yet, anyway. Hey, and DJ, of course, we've had you over the years on the show as the host of other business events and expos and things. How is the New Mexico Business Growth Summit and what you're doing Thursday different, if at all, from some of the other things you've done in your career?
1: You know, in the past, it's all been about networking and buy local, grow local, thrive local on expos, like 100 exhibitors, 1,000 attendees. This is different. I'm the chapter chair for SCORE Albuquerque, and we're putting on a New Mexico Business Growth Summit. What that means is we've done a lot of research through SBA. We're an umbrella along with other community resource partners like SBDC, West, VBOC, Apex Accelerator, and all that. But what we're doing is we're doing it in a three-track focus. A lot of businesses are suffering, and SCORE does a lot of mentoring for free in the state. And I'm hearing startups have different needs than existing businesses and micro-businesses. And then mature businesses have a totally different need. So we're putting on a conference focused on three tracks with national speakers and locals coming together to do high-level, how can we build our own ecosystem to make a difference in our own community for business growth.
0: How long has SCORE been around?
1: Over 65 years. I know. And it's interesting because it's a nonprofit organization. And, you know, Bob, a lot of people don't understand we're 100% volunteers. I'm the chapter chair. I volunteer. We have 31 certified mentors that have gone through an extensive training program and mentor business owners at all the different levels of needs and other services, too.
0: So how does SCORE work in terms of do businesses need to, I guess the best way to ask this question is, how do you end up crossing paths with businesses that you help? Do they reach out to you? Talk a little bit about how someone might be able to get help with SCORE.
1: You know, a lot of different ways. Of course, our community partners will refer, like West, VBOC, gotcha. FDC, Apex, and FDA. But a lot of people hear about us, especially from brand awareness. You know, when I started my business over 20 years ago, I didn't know this was available. And there's a lot of business owners that are doing it out there alone. Well, guess what? You don't have to. You can go to score.org/NM/Albuquerque and request a mentor. We have 38 free virtual workshops a year, marketing, sales, and AI automation. There's so many resources out there that ties us into the conference also.
0: DJ Heck is with us here on 96.3 News Radio KKOB, talking about the New Mexico Business Growth Summit coming up. And DJ, for someone who's been involved in helping businesses through summits and expos and now your work with SCORE on a volunteer level, do you still get the sense that there are so many businesses out there, whether it be a startup, whether it be an existing business or a mature business, where the business owners may not even realize exactly the many different kinds of help and support networks that are available to them?
1: And that's so true, Bob. And that's why this conference, if you look at startups, you know, really it's about strategizing their launch and stabilization for those first 2 years. Because statistically, we know a lot of businesses fail by the end of the second year. And then existing businesses, you know, they need to get out of their own way and maybe learn how to delegate, control, scale, and sustain profitability. There's a lot out there that you may be great at business development or accounting or operations, but you know what? Being a business owner is a multi-level need where we have to know where our strengths and our weaknesses are and reach out and get help.
0: Talk a little bit about some of the workshops that are going to be available on Thursday.
1: Yeah. Yes, we have breakout sessions for all three. So the first part of the breakout is about building a business that works. That's on the startups. And then existing businesses is about systems, people, and profitability. Mature businesses, it's long-term growth and succession planning, or maybe they're planning for exit readiness. So that's the breakout. Then what I love is, I don't know if you know, Bob, in New Mexico, we have three threats against us as a state, and we're coming together with all our resources.

0: partners in creating a New Mexico disaster recovery plan that we're trying to, you know, get out here by next year. And it's three threats. We got water threat, fire threat, and cybersecurity. Especially what's going on with the Iran war. Last week, we heard that we're worried about attacks on small businesses, cybersecurity, and our water systems. We've heard about that. So our panels include access to capital, AI automation. We have to embrace AI, but know those legalities. Cybersecurity risks for business. And then at the very end of the event, we have this closing experience where we'll take every presenter and panelist, put them around the room at a private table where the attendees can go up and pick their brain for mentoring for an extra hour. Maybe they were intimidated or didn't have enough time to ask a question when a presentation was going on. That's their one-on-one time to end with.
1: Gigi, let me follow up on AI, because obviously, like just about everyone out there, it's important to realize there are certainly some positive resources and positive things that you can do and help you by using AI, but there's also the awareness that you need to know in terms of the negative things that that come along with AI as well. And as you talked about, just some of the legalities, how much, I guess, for typical business owners, do you find that there's a, it can be a little unnerving in terms of how much to embrace and how quickly?
0: Oh, yes. I mentor 21 business owners myself, and I do AI every day, Bob. I'm not going to say I'm an expert, but I know how to use it with the prompts, and I understand it. But I also understand I'm not going to put in exact financials or something like a legal contract or anything that's that private, because that goes out in the cyber world. And if we get an attack, that information is public. But on the good hand, we can learn what works, what doesn't. How do you apply technology without over-investing? Because a lot of people think, oh, it's so expensive, or they don't know how to use it. Well, that's what this conference is about, is learning how to embrace it and use it to the level that you need in your business to save you time and money.
1: All right, DJ, hold on. I got to take a quick break here for traffic and weather together every 10 minutes, and then we'll let you tell people how they can be a part of the New Mexico Business Growth Summit coming up this Thursday. Right now, here's Candy Cruz with an update on Rush Hour.
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5: We just have one accident left. This is a flipped semi single car crash southbound 2nd Street near Rio Bravo. That's just causing some minor congestion. Plus, the traffic lights are flashing at Broadway and Prosperity. That is causing north and southbound delays. Treat the intersection like a four-way stop. I'm Candy Cruz with KKOB Traffic every 10 minutes on the 7s. If you see an accident, call the Traffic Tracker Hotline, 505-767-9167. I'm Candy Cruz from the 96.3 News Radio KKOB Traffic Center.
6: Another hot afternoon out there. We'll have a high of 91 in Santa Fe today, 98 in Albuquerque, with a chance for scattered thunderstorms this afternoon into the evening. Temperatures dip into the 60s and 70s. More on your extended forecast on KOAT.com.
1: Here in Albuquerque right now, we do have a temperature this morning of 79 degrees at 75 in Rio Rancho, and 73 is the temperature this morning in Santa Fe. All right, the New Mexico Business Growth Summit coming up this Thursday. We continue now with DJ Heckes from SCORE, the Albuquerque chapter chair. All right, DJ, so tell everyone about the hours on Thursday, the events throughout the day, and then how they can be a part of it, and, of course, where it's going to be held.
0: All right. It's from 7:30 a.m. to 4. It includes continental breakfast, snacks, buffet lunch, and a free headshot for every attendee by hired photographers. 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The cost is $55 all-inclusive, and each attendee gets a flash drive of the entire content with takeaways from every presenter. 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
1: Absolutely. And DJ, let me ask you this as well. What about for some people who may not be able to commit the entire day, 7:30 to 4 o'clock that day? Are there things that they can do part of the day, or do you have to pretty much commit it to be there all day long?
0: You don't have to commit. It's the same cost, but if you want to come in the morning and you're focused more on the breakout session one-on-one, then come in the morning. You'll still get afternoon information. Or if those panels sound good and maybe you're looking for access to capital or angel investors or anything like that, come to the afternoon and learn all the panels. And guess what? That flash drive has all the presentations from the breakouts in the morning, or vice versa. If you come in the morning, the panel things in the afternoon.
1: Very good. DJ, one more time, let people know about the website where they can get all this information and sign up.
0: Yes, score.org/NM/Albuquerque, or just click in Google and say NM Business Growth Summit.
1: Very good. DJ, thank you for your time this morning. We appreciate it.
0: Thank you, Bob.
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1: It's 8:24 this morning. Bob Clark along with Dale Cornelius, Candy Cruz, Sultan in the newsroom. 96.3 News Radio KKOB. All right, so coming up later this hour at around 8:54, that'll be your chance today to win two tickets. You can go see Billy Idol in concert September 27th. First Financial Credit Union Amphitheater. And we'll do those ticket giveaways at 8:54. Of course, you can purchase tickets online for this concert. The other concert's coming up. Don't forget, we got with Toto, Christopher Cross, and the Romantics next Monday, the 10th, out at the amphitheater. We gave tickets to that show away last week. So go to LiveNation.com. Have you ever seen Billy Idol in concert, Candy Cruz?
5: No. I knew a couple songs. I mean, I saw fake Billy Idol in concert in Vegas once.
1: Yeah.
5: But yeah, I like a couple songs, but I was never a big enough fan to like go to a show. But then I watched a documentary on him recently and got more interested.
1: Okay. Yeah, no.
5: He's pretty hip.
1: As a product of the 80s, I'm very familiar with Billy Idol. Carol's a big fan. And we've never been to one of his shows. We came close to trying to get tickets to his show several years ago at the Sandia Amphitheater, which is a pretty cozy venue for Billy Idol. Because he still draws big crowds, but it's a very intimate venue for him. But we didn't get tickets in time.
5: Aww.
1: And I don't. What is the set? Everything's fine. We survived. My goodness.
5: It wasn't a serious awe.
1: Oh, okay, very nice. Let's see, let me check here. When is September 27th? That's a Sunday. Yeah, it's not going to work. Maybe she'll go. I'll get her tickets so she and the girls can go, maybe.
5: There you go.
1: And see him that way. But that'll be too late for me. And then plus, because we're going to be in Vegas just the weekend before that.
5: Really?
1: To see the Eagles at the Sphere. September 18th.
5: Gotcha.
1: Oh, we'll be all set there as well. My brother-in-law, John, and his wife, Jan, and their family, they were in Vegas March of 2020. And they were there, and they saw Billy Idol in concert. I think it was a Sunday or a Saturday. Then they left the following Sunday, and as they were leaving, as they were jetting off from Las Vegas, that's when Vegas shut down.
5: Right.
1: So it was almost like they were flying away, and you could see all the lights on the strip just go out. That's not exactly what happened, but that's sort of like the feeling that you had, because they knew, everyone had heard by then that, yeah, Nevada, the state of Nevada, Las Vegas, is basically going to have to shut down. So they saw probably what was the last concert in Vegas before the shutdown for COVID.
5: I will say it was kind of a half-assed shutdown, though, because I went to Vegas not too long after the shutdown, and they were pretty lax on those rules.
1: Oh,
5: got to live with what, but yeah, it was a...
1: Does that surprise you?
5: Not at all.
1: No. I mean, even if the large resort casinos, for the most part, were following the rules. There are a lot of other places.
5: Yeah, I go to Fremont.
1: Look, I can sit here and go. I can go over 10 spots just here in New Mexico that I know that weren't following the rules at that time either.
5: God bless every one of you.
1: Yeah. Anyway, I'll just stop right there. Here's Candy Cruz with traffic.
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5: So we got crash cleanup from that accident involving the single semi. That's southbound 2nd Street near Rio Bravo. Just a tiny bit of congestion there. And the traffic light's still flashing at Broadway and Prosperity. That's causing north and southbound delays. Treat the intersection like a four-way stop. I'm Candy Cruz with KKOB Traffic, every 10 minutes on the 7s. If you see an accident, call the Traffic Tracker Hotline, 505-767-9167. I'm Candy Cruz from the 96.3 News Radio KKOB Traffic Center.
6: Good morning. Another hot afternoon across the state. A high of 91 degrees today in Santa Fe, 98 degrees today in Albuquerque. A chance for scattered thunderstorms this afternoon into the evening. A low tonight of 64 degrees in Santa Fe, 70 degrees in Albuquerque. Stay hydrated and stay in the AC. We'll have more on your extended forecast on KOAT.com.
1: Here in Albuquerque right now, we do have a temperature this morning of 79 degrees. It's 76 in Rio Rancho and 74 in Santa Fe. 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
15: 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It's 8:30 from your New Mexico Honda Dealers News Desk. I'm Sultan Chani Salcedo, 96.3 News Radio, KKOB. Right now in Albuquerque, it's 78 degrees at the airport, 80 here in downtown. The high today, 100. Up in Santa Fe, 72, looking for a high of 89. Now again, today we will be under a heat advisory. Temperatures generally between 5 to 10 degrees above average. Record highs will be broken at several locations in central and western New Mexico, and the Albuquerque Metro could be included in that as temperatures will fluctuate between 100 and 103 in the Albuquerque Metro area, depending on where you live in the communities around Albuquerque. Another New Mexico community declaring a water emergency due to severe drought affecting the state. Angel Fire has now declared a state of emergency over its water systems. The city reports that they are having a shortage in their water supply due to the prolonged drought, low stream flow, and low groundwater levels. Under the order, outdoor watering is limited to twice per week, and people cannot clean hard surfaces like streets, driveways, or sidewalks. People cannot allow water to run off their property, and car wash fundraisers are now off limits. A legal battle seems to be forming between the New Mexico Department of Justice and Attorney General Raul Torres against the U.S. Attorney's Office in New Mexico over records related to the DEA and U.S. Attorney's Office having allowed hundreds of thousands of fentanyl pills into the state and specifically Albuquerque over several years as part of federal investigations. The AG is now reporting that the issue may end up in federal court unless the records, including surveillance logs, investigative reports, monitoring records, case agent notes, and all communications between federal prosecutors and DEA agents concerning the decisions to seize or not seize are turned over to the state. Torres has stated that the state's investigation is to determine whether federal agencies' decisions allowed dangerous quantities of fentanyl to reach the communities around New Mexico and whether those decisions violated state law. An Albuquerque woman will serve 16 years in prison for her part in a double murder that happened in Albuquerque in October of 2024. Bernadette Armijo and two others were arrested by Bernalillo County Sheriffs for the murders of Isaiah Montoya and Ernie Estrada, who were shot to death in a home on Atrisco near Foothills. She was sentenced yesterday to 16 years in prison. KKOB News Time, 8:33. A Las Cruces man is in jail this morning and charged with violently kidnapping his girlfriend and leading police on a pursuit at high rates of speed and causing two traffic accidents down in the city of the Crosses. Jesus Gerardo Moreno Jr. is charged with kidnapping, aggravated assault with a deadly weapon, and other charges related to the incident that happened on Friday after his girlfriend jumped from a moving vehicle that Moreno was driving in East Las Cruces near the Sonoma Ranch area. The girlfriend told investigators that Moreno allegedly used a folding knife to threaten her, and when she tried to call for help, he allegedly took away her phone and prevented her from leaving the vehicle, slapping and punching her several times, and threatened to stab her. During the pursuit, Moreno caused two car crashes before finally being stopped by police. A faculty Senate leader at New Mexico Highlands University, who in the past has vocally opposed administrative actions on campus, described his recent treatment as part of a larger culture of discrimination and retaliation at the state-owned university in Las Vegas. More from KKOB's Michael Carlisle.
16: Bilgeso Sumer, a Turkish national and the university's only political science professor, alleges he was pushed out after university officials reappointed him to a tenure-track position for the 2026-2027 school year, but then bungled the renewal of his H-1B work visa despite having ample notice of the issue. The school now faces lawsuits filed by three former top employees alleging harassment, discrimination, and retaliation. The regents abruptly placed former President Neil Wolf on paid administrative leave in May before firing him a month later. His departure was the first in a wave of high-level firings. Michael Carlisle, News Radio KKOB.
15: 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The morning show with Bob continues. Traffic is also next with Candy. Right now in Las Vegas, it's 81 in Las Lunas. I'm sorry, it's 81 degrees. Las Vegas, 68. And down in Belen, it's already 81 as well. Santa Fe, 72, 78 here in Albuquerque. At 8:35, you're up to date. I'm Sultan Chani Salcedo, 96.3 News Radio, KKOB.
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1: All right, the time this morning is 8:35, so coming up in 25 minutes on this National Chocolate Chip Cookie Day, our sweet deal for you is Snuggle Cubs cookies, and you can get $48 worth of the cookies for $24. 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And with us in studio from Snuggle Cubs is Bill and Suzanne. Suzanne, it's nice seeing you again. How are you doing today?
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19: 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So the two in Albuquerque and one in Santa Fe. We sell at the Outpost Ice Arena, the ones that are branded for the Ice Wolves. We sell at the ABQ Collective, which is right there at Eubank and Constitution. That's a good place to get a lot of different varieties. And we're always looking for other places to sell our cookies.
1: Absolutely. And before we get to some of the other themed cookies that you have and you've had for a while, talk about the new one for this year for the centennial celebration, the Route 66.
19: Sure, that's our Route 66 cookie. It's got brown butter. It's got real bourbon, chocolate chips. It's kind of the whole package. It sells very well. It's one of our best sellers, and people really like it.
18: You can get your kicks on Route 66.
1: Absolutely.
18: With it.
1: and your bites, too, that's for sure. So how did this whole concept of having themed cookies for the Lobos and the Aggies and the New Mexico United and the Ice Wolves and the Goatheads start playing 2 months? You're already planning a cookie for them, too.
19: Right. Well, we were approached by one of the universities, Eastern, and they said, hey, we'd really love to have a branded cookie. And we worked with them and developed our first branded cookie, the Victory cookie. And then slowly other universities reached out, University of New Mexico, and we developed two for them, the Lucy and the Louie.
1: Yeah, perfect.
19: And once NMSU found out that UNM had a cookie, then they wanted one.
1: Of course.
19: And it's really grown. And we have really enjoyed the kind of relationships with those organizations. And like Sue will say, I mean, we give back to each of those.
18: So like for the Ice Wolves, a portion of all the sales goes back to their foundations. For the United, we have two cookies for the United soccer team, and a portion of that goes back to their foundation. So we really try to help out the community.
1: And I don't want to be remiss in not mentioning our friend Jeff Symbieta, Executive Director at the Sled of New Mexico Bowl. You've got a cookie for them, too. Right. And it's a green chili caramel chocolate chip.
19: Right.
1: That sounds really good. And see, and this is all great and it's fun, but the bottom line is these are just darn good cookies, too. That's really one of the most important things, right?
18: Thank you.
19: We think our best marketing is getting our cookies in people's mouths.
1: There you go.
19: And then we'd leave it, the rest to them. So
1: perfect. One more time, the sweet deal coming up, 9 a.m. sharp. Go to our website at newsradiokkob.com and click on the sweet deal logo. Bill and Suzanne, thanks for being our sweet deal today, and thanks for stopping by.
19: Thanks, Bob.
18: Thanks, Bob.
1: We appreciate it, too. Let's get an update on traffic now. Here's Candy Cruz.
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5: We've got a crash involving a semi southbound 2nd Street near Rio Bravo. Looks like that's just causing a little bit of congestion. No major backups or delays. You do want to avoid downtown if you can this morning. There's a teachers convention at the convention center that is causing pretty heavy backups and gridlock on Broadway, MLK, Central, 2nd Street, and 3rd Street. And the traffic lights are flashing at Broadway and Prosperity, so treat that intersection just like a four-way stop. I'm Candy Cruz with KKOB Traffic every 10 minutes on the 7th. If you see an accident, call the Traffic Tracker Hotline, 505-767-9167. I'm Candy Cruz from the 96.3 News Radio KKOB Traffic Center.
6: Good morning. Another hot afternoon across the state. A high of 91 degrees today in Santa Fe, 98 degrees today in Albuquerque. A chance for scattered thunderstorms this afternoon into the evening. A low tonight of 64 degrees in Santa Fe, 70 degrees in Albuquerque. Stay hydrated and stay in the AC. We'll have more on your extended forecast on KOAT.com.
1: Here in Albuquerque right now, we do have a temperature this morning with clear skies. It is 80 degrees, 77 in Rio Rancho, and it's 74 in Santa Fe. It's 8:41 this morning here on 96.3 News Radio KKOB.
22: Politics in New Mexico are never boring. Expensive? Sure. Confusing? 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Boring? Not a chance. 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
1: Lined up, Bob Clark along with Dale Cornelius, Zoltan of the newsroom, Candy Cruise Traffic, 96.3 News Radio KKOB. You know, for the past hour or so, there have been long lines of traffic rolling into downtown Albuquerque, and there was a moment I looked over to DC. I think it was like during the break at 7:50. So we were heading, you know, toward the 8 o'clock hour.
24: Yep.
1: And I said, I wonder, and I before I even finished, I wonder what's going on right now. It clicked because the same thing happened last year at this exact same time. But last year it was the first time APS did this, so we were unaware of what was going on, but it's the APS teacher summit. Back to school. On Friday. So they all of the teachers reporting to the convention center here in downtown Albuquerque today for a day-long event that's going on.
9: I wonder what they're doing.
1: Preparing for back to school.
24: Trying to find parking.
1: right now, some of them are trying to find parking because you see a long line of traffic here into downtown where these are teachers that are going to be parking at the underground lot under Civic Plaza. And then, of course, the other line coming down MLK, you can get up through the parking garage there at the convention center, the back way there as well. So we don't see very many long lines of traffic into downtown Albuquerque anymore. Oh, there was a time. There was a time. But there's just not as many people working every single day in the office in many places here in downtown Albuquerque. We don't see the large conventions that we used to see all of the time here in downtown Albuquerque pre-pandemic.
9: Right.
1: There'd be large groups of people in Albuquerque throughout the year having conventions, various kinds of conventions at the convention center. And you're going to see them walking around at lunchtime with their lanyards.
9: Right.
1: Around their neck and their, going to lunch and spending money at the restaurants and everything down here. You just don't see as much foot traffic in the downtown Albuquerque area anymore.
9: It is
1: just unusual to see long lines of traffic.
9: It is clearing up though.
1: Oh no, absolutely it is because it probably starts at 9 o'clock or maybe the people in line now are late.
9: You better get a note.
1: Well, they've been sitting in traffic. They have a pretty good excuse.
9: Yeah, it was a big mess for a while.
1: Yeah, and Bill and Suzanne, they actually came into the downtown area from Snuggle Cubs to come here to the station to talk about the sweet deal today, and they were telling me before we went on air. It's like, yeah, we got onto Martin Luther King Jr. Boulevard, and we, like, boom, right there. It's like, what the heck's going on?
5: Yeah.
1: What's up with all this traffic coming into downtown Albuquerque? Yeah, it's the APS Back to School Teacher Summit today. Let's get an update on traffic. Here's Candy Cruz.
5: We just got a new accident reported on I-40 eastbound just before you get to 6th Street. So far, that is not causing any big delays. Also, those traffic lights are flashing at Broadway and Prosperity. Expect to see north and southbound delays and treat the intersection like a four-way stop. I'm Candy Cruz with KKOB Traffic every 10 minutes on the 7s.
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5: If you see an accident, call the Traffic Tracker Hotline, 505-767-9167. 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
6: Another hot afternoon out there. We'll have a high of 91 in Santa Fe today, 98 in Albuquerque, with a chance for scattered thunderstorms this afternoon into the evening. Temperatures dip into the 60s and 70s. More on your extended forecast on KOAT.com.
1: Here in Albuquerque right now, we do have a temperature this morning of 81 degrees. It's 78 in Rio Rancho. And the temperature right now in Santa Fe is 75 degrees. Got some breaking news here for you. Let's see here. APD investigating a fatal stabbing that happened early this morning in Southwest Albuquerque, 100 block of La Media Road, Southwest. Not many details. You're doing that a lot this morning. Very reflective, in a very reflective way.
5: I'm feeling wistful.
1: Even to the point where it's a fatal... Anyway, APD investigating a fatal stabbing, Candy goes, I mean, it was just sort of... just sort of odd. It was an odd place for a... Why don't you...
7: I think it's because there's these things happen like so often. It's like,
5: Well, okay. I'm an award winner now, Bob. I've got to be more serious about things.
7: Oh, yes. That is great. I love it. I love that. I love that. Yeah. Wow.
1: All right. Be quiet, Zoltan. Okay. Go ahead and do it again.
5: Do it again.
1: Do your
5: Okay. I don't understand.
1: All right. We were just literally talking about it. Your wistfulness and your Do that. Again?
5: This feels very weird.
1: No, do it again. There we go. Hockey.
7: Another hockey.
1: Baker's dozen.
7: No, it's 13 now.
1: That's a Baker's dozen.
7: Oh, yeah.
1: My
7: sorry.
1: God, what?
5: Baker's
1: sorry.
5: Not regular humans.
7: Yeah, I'm sorry.
5: Baker's got their whole own system.
7: Yeah, I'm sorry, that's my bad.
5: Very impressive.
7: My bad.
1: 13 is a baker's dozen. Yeah. All right, it's 8:52 here
7: Candy's
1: on News
7: favorite
1: Radio.
7: Number.
1: Get KOB. Exactly.
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1: All right, it's 8:55 this morning. Bob Clark along with Dale Cornelius, Candy Cruz, 96.3 News Radio, KKOB. Before we get to Candy's final traffic this morning, we want to give away these two tickets to go see Billy Idol at First Financial Credit Union Amphitheater. We'll take the seventh caller at 505-243-3333, and you'll win those two tickets. Of course, you can purchase tickets online, livenation.com. So seventh caller right now. Also, our sweet deal goes on sale here now in 4 minutes exactly. Snuggle Cubs cookies. Yum. There's a word. There's a little body sound that you can make. Yum. And you can get $48 worth of their cookies for just $24. The new cookie that were really, I'm going to enjoy this one a little bit later.
9: I got the Brakeman.
1: The Brakeman, yeah. Oh, that looks good.
9: Butterscotch oatmeal with salted caramel and pretzels.
1: Wow, there's a lot going on there.
9: Oh, puppet dog, it's delicious.
1: And the Route 66 for the centennial celebration, brown butter, bourbon, pecan, and chocolate chip.
9: They have the best cookies.
1: They really do. They're good.
9: They're so good.
1: So go to our website. And just click on the Sweet Deal logo at newsradiokkob.com. And then they have the other themed cookies as well for the Lobos, Aggies, Eastern New Mexico Greyhounds. That's for Jurgis.
19: Very good, Bob.
1: He's a Greyhound. New Mexico United Ice Wolves. And soon to come, the New Mexico Goatheads.
9: Nice.
1: And I'm assuming there won't be Goatheads in that cookie.
9: Or goat. Well.
1: extra crunchy.
9: Made from real goat.
1: Goat's milk? No. I should have asked what was going to be in the goat head cookie when they were here.
9: Can make good cheese.
1: Sure. Let's get an update on traffic now. One final check at 8:57.
9: So we got a crash on I-40 eastbound approaching 6th Street. That's on the shoulder. It is not causing any delays. And the traffic lights are flashing at Broadway and Prosperity, so treat that intersection just like a four-way stop. I'm Candy Cruz with KKOB traffic every 10 minutes on the 7s. If you see an accident, call the Traffic Tracker Hotline, 505-767-9167. I'm Candy Cruz from the 96.3 News Radio KKOB Traffic Center.
25: Good morning. Another hot afternoon across the state. A high of 91 degrees today in Santa Fe, 98 degrees today in Albuquerque. A chance for scattered thunderstorms this afternoon into the evening. A low tonight of 64 degrees in Santa Fe, 70 degrees in Albuquerque. Stay hydrated and stay in the AC. We'll have more on your extended forecast on KOAT.com.
1: Here in Albuquerque right now, we do have clear skies this morning. The temperature is 82 degrees at 79 in Rio Rancho, and 76 is the temperature this morning in Santa Fe. And congratulations to Sean of Albuquerque. He was the winner moments ago of the two tickets to go see Billy Idol September 27th at the First Financial Credit Union Amphitheater. We'll have more tickets to give away coming up on the show tomorrow. Stay tuned for the news next on News Radio KKOB.
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3: From ABC News, I'm Sherry Preston. Before voting on his confirmation, the Senate Judiciary Committee is debating on the nomination of Acting Attorney General Todd Blanche. ABC's Peter Haralambos has more.
15: Democrats have criticized Blanche's handling of the Epstein files and cited concerns about a controversial plan to compensate allies of the president who say they were wrongly prosecuted. Senator Dick Durbin.
17: Mr. Blanche has aided and abetted the most corrupt administration in the history of the United States.
15: After two Republican senators nearly sank his confirmation, Blanche is now on track to face a full vote on the Senate floor later this week. Peter Haralambos, ABC News.
3: President Trump blasting U.S. Attorney Jeanine Pirro for dropping vandalism charges in relation to the D.C. reflecting pool. Here's ABC's Mary Bruce.
18: Trump slamming Pirro for dropping her case against former Olympian David Hearn, who was charged with vandalizing the newly renovated reflecting pool. The president's so furious, sources say he's privately mused to aides about whether he should fire her. And late yesterday, Pirro spotted at the White House for a meeting with the president.
21: I was disappointed with Jeanine Pirro, really disappointed with Jeanine Pirro. She folded like an umbrella.
3: $1 million bail now set for the man accused of setting one of the devastating wildfires in Spokane, Washington. ABC's Alex Stone is there.
26: More than 10,000 acres have burned in the Spokane area. Fire trucks surrounded by huge blazes as crews rush to contain the flames. The sheriff saying 14 people are unaccounted for, but incredibly, nobody has been killed or even seriously injured, despite the flames moving so quickly.
3: Job openings across the country falling slightly in June, but the labor market remains resilient. Treasury Secretary Scott Bessent telling CNBC a deal with Iran on reopening the Strait of Hormuz could come today or tomorrow. The market's reacting. The Dow is up 811 points. This is ABC News.
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10: 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Right now in Albuquerque, 82 degrees, looking for a high of 100. Up in Santa Fe, 77, looking for a high of 89. And the temperature will be in the triple digits once again, between 100 and 103 around the Albuquerque metro area, which is about 5 to 10 degrees above average. Record highs may be broken in Albuquerque as well as central and western New Mexico. New this hour, Albuquerque police homicide detectives are investigating a deadly overnight stabbing that happened in southwest Albuquerque in the area of Sunset Road and Central Avenue Southwest. Officers responded to a call around 12:20 a.m. today at about a report of a fight in the 100 block of La Media
0: Road Southwest. Once they arrived, they located a man dead on the scene with obvious stab wounds. Homicide detectives were called to the scene to start an investigation, which is ongoing. No further details have been released. Up in San Juan County, a murder investigation is underway after a man reported to sheriff's investigators that his gun had discharged by accident, killing his ex-wife, who received a gunshot wound to the chest. Anthony Hurd is now charged with an open count of murder in the death of Verissa Hurd that happened Sunday night. Hurd told authorities that he tried performing CPR on his ex-wife until deputies arrived. She was taken to the hospital where she was pronounced dead. The investigation continues. An Albuquerque woman will now serve 16 years in prison for her part in a double homicide that happened in Albuquerque in October of 2024. Bernadette Armijo and two others were arrested by Bernalillo County sheriffs for the murders of Isaiah Montoya and Ernie Estrada, who were shot to death inside a home in Atrisco near Foothills Drive. The hearing officer presiding over the issuance of an air quality permit for Project Jupiter down in Doñana County had previously scheduled the hearing to begin in October. However, attorneys representing Project Jupiter's developers requested that the hearing begin earlier. They argue that the October hearing date would risk giving New Mexico Environment Department staff too little time to make a final decision on whether to issue the permit before their November 23rd deadline. Here's Michael Carlisle with more information.
4: According to newly filed court documents, the hearing is being rescheduled to September. It's now set to begin September 14th and continue as necessary at the Sunland Park Multigenerational Center. Maslin Locke, senior attorney for the New Mexico Environmental Law Center, who has represented residents in lawsuits related to Project Jupiter, said the air quality permit case is among the most complex and fast-moving air quality cases she's seen in her career. Under the revised scheduling order, she said attorneys will not have enough time to review the thousands of pages of administrative record, catch their expert witnesses up to speed, and prepare for oral arguments by the time the hearing begins in less than 2 months. Michael Carlisle, News Radio KKOB.
5: I'm Jeff Cimbietta with your Sports Animal Short, brought to you by Sandia Resort and Casino. Bijan Robinson, the Atlanta Falcons running back, has reset the market in the NFL for running backs. He signed a three-year extension with the Falcons this morning worth up to $75 million. He's the highest-paid running back in NFL history, $51 million guaranteed for Bijan Robinson. New Mexico State football is in camp, and they got a new running backs coach, Jamie Christian, who was running backs coach at New Mexico from 2020 to 2023, is now at New Mexico State. He replaces David Cobb, who was fired by the Aggies last week. Lobo football is in camp. They are in meetings today. Will be on the field for their first practice tomorrow. They open up the season against Central Michigan at home the first Saturday of September. And the Isotopes open up a homestand tonight. They play Sugarland. First place, Sugarland. Topes are coming off a six-game sweep of El Paso. Want more? We're talking sports on 95.9 FM and AM 610, the Sports Animal. I'm Jeff Cimbietta.
0: Okay, Jeff, thanks a lot. The high today in Albuquerque, 100. High in Santa Fe, 89. Right now in Los Alamos, it's 74. 71 in Taos and Las Vegas. In Belen, it's already 86 degrees. Here in Albuquerque, it's 82. 77 up in Santa Fe. And here's more weather for you from our friends at KOAT, Action 7 News.
25: Good morning. Another hot afternoon across the state. A high of 91 degrees today in Santa Fe, 98 degrees today in Albuquerque. A chance for scattered thunderstorms this afternoon into the evening. A low tonight of 64 degrees in Santa Fe, 70 degrees in Albuquerque. Stay hydrated and stay in the AC. We'll have more on your extended forecast on KOAT.com.
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1: Salary, Bob Clark, along with Dale Cornelius, Candy Cruz. Sitting right here in front of my face for a second straight day.
9: Yeah.
1: This is like,
9: how
1: almost
9: are you getting used to that? Is it weird for
1: being
9: you?
1: Being reminiscent again of when we were in the temporary studio and you were just like constantly there.
9: Messing with stuff. A whole sea of toys and Play-Doh in here. It's all kinds of nonsense.

0: Devil's Mouth? Something about Devil's Mouth.
1: That's exactly what it is.
0: It looks nice and gory.
1: Yeah, the Devil's Mouth.
0: Some saucy woke kids get eaten.
1: It's referred to as Prime Video's new shark thriller movie.
0: Deep Blue Sea is still my favorite.
1: Has one big problem lurking beneath the surface.
0: I'd say the problem is above it. Team Shark.
1: But basically, he's picking on a bunch of Gen Zers who are hanging out in a cave, partying. A bunch of partying kids.
0: Hashtag Team Shark.
1: Just another example of Candy always rooting for the shark. Did I hear you say Deep Blue Sea is your favorite shark movie?
0: Yeah.
1: Not Jaws?
0: Well, Jaws 2, but...
1: Wait, Jaws also or Jaws 2?
0: Jaws also.
1: Okay.
0: I don't think I've even seen Jaws 2.
1: Yeah.
0: Jaws but I don't one. Like that the shark died. I mean, both of them, the sharks kind of die at the end, but the other one has...
1: Spoiler alert.
0: Yeah, right.
1: It's been 51 years, but let's not go nuts here.
0: Well, one does have LL Cool J, and he's a looker.
1: But doesn't LL Cool J and the gang in Deep Blue Sea, they ultimately prevail?
0: Some of them.
1: I mean, has there ever been a shark movie?
0: Somewhere Delicious.
1: Where the shark is just chewing on dozens of human beings and then just swims off into the sunset?
0: Maybe Sharknado. I'm going to have to check that one out.
1: I mean, I don't know. I don't
0: I'd
1: know
0: like to see Ian Ziering get chomped.
1: Of a shark movie where the shark actually is like, gotcha, see you later.
0: I have a game on my phone that I used to play religiously. It was called Hungry Shark. And it's just a shark. You just go around eating people. It's hilarious. Kind of gave me a virus on one of my phones.
1: But I have seen Deep Blue Sea, and it actually is a good movie.
0: It's a pretty good movie.
1: It is. No, it is.
0: And it's kind of believable.
1: But I'm still going to always, I'm going to default to the first Jaws as my favorite shark movie of all time.
0: It is still the better one.
1: Yeah.
0: I'd say that. I'd agree with that.
1: Okay. God, I wish we'd have brought
0: like
1: this.
0: The dog gets eaten.
1: I wish we'd have brought this up during Shark Week. That would have been a neat little topic.
0: Well, here at the morning show.
1: What's your favorite shark movie?
0: Every week is Shark Week.
1: Yes, it is true. Well, but your fellow shark lover, Darren White, will be in.
0: Wonderful news.
1: On Thursday.
0: I'll wear my shark shirt and my shark earrings.
1: I reached out to him. I said, hey, look, we're leaving for Ireland with a great group of KKOB listeners on Friday. So Thursday's my last show before we leave. I'd love to have an Irishman come on the program with me.
0: Beautiful.
1: Just to kind of hang out, talk a little bit about his Irish and other stuff. There are several other topics we'll be discussing, but of course I do want to talk to him about his Irish roots.
0: I've got so many Irish questions for you, too, about stuff I want you to bring back.
1: No, that's not happening.
0: Just one Irish thing? You bring me one? What if I give you a 20? I don't know what the conversion rate is, but...
1: I've already got enough people hounding me wanting me to bring back some Irish whiskey known as Redbreast.
0: Ooh.
2: Buddy!
0: Come on, I got to be above him, though.
1: And, of course, he wants, like, the upgraded, extra fancy bottle of Redbreast, which he says, warn me, because it's going to go for about 230 euros.
2: Oh, buddy!
0: If you can spend 230 on him, I can't get a $20 rock.
1: First off, I'm not spending 230 euros on him. But I am bringing back some Redbreast, but he'll get whatever I give him.
0: Okay.
1: He's not getting special treatment, that's for sure. Anyway, so...
0: And didn't he already go to Ireland, too?
1: Oh, I'm sure. Oh, yeah. Sure. But that's why he's
0: your
1: hooked.
0: Own breasts.
1: He's hooked. So that's why he wants the Redbreast.
0: It sounds delicious.
1: It is. Well, it's good. It's really good Irish whiskey, and you can't get it in the States. Because my dear, dear friend, Steve and Bettina, they went to Europe for 2 months to celebrate their retirements, and... They ended up in Dublin. And, of course, they've been to Dublin before in Ireland. Hmm. His family is Irish. So they've been over there multiple times, including one time to see the Steelers play in a preseason game.
0: That's crazy cool.
1: And he brought me back a bottle of Redbreast for my birthday, which he gave me last month. So I've been enjoying that. It's really, really good.
0: Nice.
1: So
0: and well, maybe they have a knockoff called, like, Pink Boobies you can get me or something. It'd be like $4.95. You can get it at the airport.
1: But anyway.
0: Well, you just keep an eye out.
1: I'm not taking a big piece of luggage either. I'm taking not the small, but not the extra large. I'm taking the medium. So I'm not going to have a lot of room to bring stuff back. At least that's what I'm telling everybody. Oh, I'd love to help you out, but I'm not going to have any room.
0: He's going to change his number.
1: But for the people. Yeah, there will be a few things I bring back, but I'm not taking orders.
0: Okay.
1: I'm not taking lists.
0: Well, I'm looking forward to it then.
1: All right.

0: Very good. So as we know, with the election coming up in November, the governor's race is at the top of the ballot. That's going to get the lion's share of the attention. Of course, we have congressional races and stuff, right, as all part of the midterm. But the one of the constitutional amendments that will be on the ballot, and this one, depending on the vote, yes or no, state lawmakers could start earning a salary here in New Mexico. Right now, they do get $247 a day per diem during sessions or during interim committee hearings throughout the rest of the year. They also do earn a pension. And in fact, in recent years, lawmakers have voted to dramatically increase their pensions, first by 27% in 2022, and then by another 50% in 2024. An example, for a state lawmaker who ends up serving 25 years in the state legislature, will be able to qualify for a pension of about $72,000.
1: That's ridiculous.
0: A year. And that amount jumps to $87,000 annually for a lawmaker who has 30 years or more at the state house. So while they do not receive a full-time salary, and New Mexico state legislature is the only legislature left in the United States where lawmakers don't receive a quote-unquote salary, the one that they want to get themselves through the voters is they want to go from a zero to $68,000 a year.
1: When they don't work all year.
0: Well, they do have interim committees, but yeah, it's a part-time legislature.
1: Asinine.
0: It's not a full-time job, but they want to earn, that would be a full-time salary.
1: Double.
0: No question about that. This is constitutional amendment number 4, I believe it is. And this will be on the ballot this year. So it'll be interesting to see what the voters of New Mexico decide to do. I know
1: I can't
0: what I'm
1: wait
0: doing.
1: To vote it down. Yeah.
0: I'll vote no. You can't individually just vote it down yourself, but all you can do is vote no and hope a lot of other people do too, because it's absolutely insane. And this is one of, I mean, Candy, you know, this is how you act sometimes on any given topic.
2: So maddening.
1: Makes me insane.
0: This category, this story does the same for me, because what I absolutely cannot stand is when you ran for the job, you knew what the rules were.
1: Yep.
0: And now when you're in office, you want to change the rules and enrich yourself.
1: Right.
0: And they've done it already with the retirement, increasing the retirement. They get $247 a day, and now they want to pay themselves. And by the way, just so you know, the way this is set up, they would still get their per diem.
1: Unbelievable.
0: Yeah. If they got
1: the
0: a salary.
1: The nerve of these people.
0: They would still get their pensions. This would be a standalone $68,000 a year salary.
1: How dare they?
0: But anyway, there was someone canvassing through our neighborhood the other day. I didn't answer the door when they knocked, but they left some material on my door. And this is a group called Vote for Change. Quite frankly, that sounds made up.
1: Right.
0: Vote for Change. And what I found interesting was they were campaigning specifically for a yes vote on this constitutional amendment number 4 to create a salary for New Mexico state lawmakers. And I thought that was interesting. And because I can just tell just by reading this leaflet that this is a group that falls into that category of being far left, probably socialist. And the fact that they're advocating for this salary and the reasons they're saying, please vote yes, I just couldn't believe what I was reading. And I'll tell you the argument that they're trying to make coming up next here on 96.3 News Radio, KKOB.
3: 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The news, the politics, the Lobos, the weather, the traffic, and whatever else has New Mexico fired up before noon. 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
0: 9:24 is the time. Bob Clark along with Dale Cornelius, Candy Cruz, 96.3 News Radio KKOB. So we're talking a little bit about Constitutional Amendment number 4. That's on the ballot this November, and this is the constitutional amendment where, if it's approved, our state lawmakers would suddenly start earning a $68,000 a year salary. And then on top of that, would still keep their per diem. And, of course, they already have a very, very generous pension plan, which they voted in recent years to increase pretty dramatically, 27% the first time in 2022, and then another 50% in 2024. And the reason I bring this up is because there was someone canvassing through my neighborhood the other day. I didn't answer the door when she rang the doorbell, although honey barked. But anyway, after she moved on, they left a little pamphlet on the doorknob. And the argument that they're making, and this is Vote for Change, and the argument that they're making in support of Constitutional Amendment number 4 reads a little like this: a legislature where anyone can afford to serve, not just billionaires and their friends. Now, I'm looking at a roster right now of all of the people serving in the New Mexico State Legislature. I'm pretty sure there isn't a billionaire among them.
14: I thought there was only one in the state.
0: There's only one in the entire state, and he doesn't serve in the state legislature. It's just amazing to me how they sling billionaire around, you know, like, okay, here's our talking point, and whether it fits or not, we're just going to keep using it.
1: But they shouldn't be able to flat out lie like that.
0: Well, it's
1: misleading,
0: it's
1: people.
0: It's misleading, but it's political speech. And we've talked about this. There's a very broad runway. In terms of, they're exaggerating is what they're doing. That's what they're doing. They're exaggerating.
1: It bothers me because stupid people will believe that, though.
0: Yeah.
1: Well, anyone
0: who believes that we actually have any billionaires serving up in the state legislature in Santa Fe should have their right to vote revoked.
1: Oh, I agree.
0: Because there is actually a constitution. There is something in our state constitution about it. Idiots shouldn't be allowed to vote. We need to start enforcing that.
1: Right.
0: But then on the other side, you have this woman sitting in a classroom surrounded by four kids, and she goes, "I'm voting yes on Constitutional Amendment 4 because I know there's no way a teacher like me can serve in the legislature without a salary to support my family." I got news for you. We already have multiple teachers who serve up in Santa Fe during the legislature, and many of them still actually get paid by their school district while they're up there in Santa Fe. So that, and then the front part is they have this stock photo of a fireman in the front, and he's supposedly saying, "I'm tired of billionaires and their buddies in office who don't understand how hard it is to make ends meet. When we pass 4, we can pay our legislators New Mexico's median household wage so anyone can afford to serve in the legislature, not just the ultra wealthy."
1: What?
0: The ultra wealthy.
1: Oh my God. This is maddening.
0: It's just absolutely stunning to me that this is they're putting forward this argument.
1: But it'll work. It'll work on some people. I know some idiots. And they vote.
0: I have no idea whether this constitutional amendment is going to pass or not, but they're certainly going to get yes votes.
1: This is terrifying.
0: Well, just letting you know what's going on out there.
1: Thanks for the heads up.
0: I don't mean to depress you.
1: It's all right. I just bought a new punching bag.
15: So maddening. Oh, it makes me insane.
1: It does.
0: But see, we have that hotkey now, so you don't have to get your blood pressure in a boil.
1: Okay, well, tell that to my blood pressure.
0: Yes, exactly.
1: It's still boiling.
0: I wouldn't necessarily be opposed to just the idea of our lawmakers earning a salary, but you're not going from zero to $68,000? Are you kidding me?
1: For a part-time job?
0: And then you're still going to get your per diem?
1: Right.
0: And you still have this generous pension plan?
1: Get out of here.
0: Let's forget that.
1: Who do you think?
0: And then
1: you
0: the
1: are?
0: Other thing is that if you were to earn a salary, a more reasonable number, for me to vote yes, it would have to include the elimination of a per diem.
1: Absolutely.
0: To go along with that. It also would be nice if maybe we worked in some term limits.
1: Absolutely.
0: Now,
1: amen, Bob.
0: Now we're talking. Where I could possibly get on board with voting yes to pay a salary, but not under these conditions.
1: Yeah.
0: I mean, that's absolutely ridiculous. And the reason, my hunch is, the reason these far-left socialists and organizations like Vote for Change are the ones who are really trying to push this through, it's because in terms of their career, for those of for those of them who are consider themselves community organizers and things like that, career-wise, they're nothing but a bunch of losers.
1: Right.
0: And they actually need, if they want to try to find a way to serve in the legislature, that would be their payday then.
1: Yeah.
0: That, I mean, they're not...
1: no one will ever hire you to do anything else.
0: Exactly.
1: You have zero marketable skills.
0: Exactly. For the most part. Yeah. I know that's a broad brush, but I'm just going to go ahead and stick to it.
1: I agree.
0: All right. So if Jerry Seinfeld were performing in concert tonight here in Albuquerque, he'd probably open the show with, "What's the deal with Avenida Cesar Chavez?" So we have an update on that after the news next here on News Radio KKOB.
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5: 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I'm Sultan Chani Salcedo. Right now in Albuquerque, we have a temperature of 82 degrees, looking for a high of 100. Santa Fe, 80 right now, looking for a high of 89. New this hour, Albuquerque Police homicide detectives are investigating a deadly overnight stabbing that happened in Southwest Albuquerque in the area of Sunset Road and Central Avenue Southwest. Officers responded to a call around 12:20 early this morning to a report of a fight in the 100 block of La Media Road Southwest. Once they arrived, they located a man dead on the scene with obvious stab wounds. Homicide detectives were called to the scene to start an investigation, which is now ongoing. The search is on this morning for a vehicle that hit and killed a pedestrian last night in the South Valley, then took off from the scene. The incident happened on Coors Road and Sage. When emergency crews arrived, they attempted life-saving measures on the victim, but the victim was pronounced dead on the scene. Bernalillo County Sheriff's Office investigators are now in charge of the investigation, and no further details have been released so far, but we are expecting more details later on today. As we first reported yesterday, a bench warrant was issued Monday morning for former NMSU basketball player DeShondre Washington after he failed to show up for the start of his criminal trial in Las Cruces, where he faces 15 felony charges stemming from an alleged hazing and sexual assaults during the 2022-23 men's basketball season. Washington had pled not guilty to the charges. Reports indicate that he was playing in a championship basketball game in Beirut, Lebanon on Monday. Washington's management team released a statement explaining his absence, saying it was not a refusal to appear, but rather due to a regional security situation that disrupted travel and prevented his timely return to the United States, although court records are now showing that he also lives in Dubai. Now he has an arrest warrant against him, and it's unknown when he'll be back in New Mexico for his trial. KKOB News Time, 9:34. Another New Mexico community declaring a water emergency due to severe drought affecting the entire state. Angel Fire has now declared a state of emergency over its water systems. The city reports that they are having a shortage in their water supply due to the prolonged drought, low stream flow, and low groundwater levels. Under the order, outdoor watering is limited to twice per week, and people cannot clean hard surfaces like streets or driveways. People cannot allow water to run off their property, and car wash fundraisers are now off limits. On Monday, Tularosa and Otero County
18: also declared a state of emergency. Theirs is actually more stringent. This after a water restriction order in July did not get enough compliance. Now time for sports with Jeff and the Sports Animal.
21: I'm Jeff Symbieta with your Sports Animal Short, brought to you by Sandia Resort and Casino. Bijan Robinson, the Atlanta Falcons running back, has reset the market in the NFL for running backs. He signed a three-year extension with the Falcons this morning worth up to $75 million. He's the highest-paid running back in NFL history, $51 million guaranteed for Bijan Robinson. New Mexico State football is in camp, and they got a new running backs coach, Jamie Christian, who was running backs coach at New Mexico from 2020 to 2023, is now at New Mexico State. He replaces David Cobb, who was fired by the Aggies last week. Lobo football is in camp. They are in meetings today. We'll be on the field for their first practice tomorrow. They open up the season against Central Michigan at home the first Saturday of September. And the Isotopes open up a homestand tonight. They play Sugarland. First place, Sugarland. Topes are coming off a six-game sweep of El Paso. Want more? We're talking sports on 95.9 FM and AM 610, the Sports Animal. I'm Jeff Symbieta.
18: Okay, Jeff, thanks a lot. The forecast for today looks like another scorcher, 100 for a high in Albuquerque, 89 up in Santa Fe. Right now, taking a look at temperatures, Bernalillo coming in at 78. It's 86 already down in Belen, in Taos 71, and in Santa Fe it's 80, 82 here in Albuquerque. For more weather, let's go to our friends at KOAT, Action 7 News.
22: Good morning. Another hot afternoon across the state. A high of 91 degrees today in Santa Fe, 98 degrees today in Albuquerque. A chance for scattered thunderstorms this afternoon into the evening. A low tonight of 64 degrees in Santa Fe, 70 degrees in Albuquerque. Stay hydrated and stay in the AC. We'll have more on your extended forecast on KOAT.com.
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0: All right, 9:37 is the time. Bob Clark along with Dale Cornelius, Candy Cruz, 96.3 News Radio, KKOB. Well, before we move on to what's the deal with Avenida Cesar Chavez. Look, I've never been to Ireland. This is my first trip. But I'm just going by what other people have told me. And I have been told by multiple people that the famous Irish whiskey Red Breast is only available in Ireland, not in the United States. And that's why some people have asked me to bring back some. Well, right. It turns out I got a email from a longtime friend and former colleague, Marty Ryan. He says, actually, Bob, I think you can get a Total Wine. So DC went on to the website, and that's absolutely true.
23: Yes,
0: and we're not just talking about like the lowest end quality-wise of Redbreast. They have available right here in Albuquerque the highest of the high-end stuff. And you could, so you could go to Total Wine right now and get a high-end variety of Redbreast and drop, what, $350?
23: You can drop over $500 for the
0: You could drop over
23: here.
0: $500 bucks.
24: Oh, yeah.
0: Absolutely.
23: Yeah, the 18-year is $300 bucks.
0: That's good to know.
23: Available in Albuquerque right
0: so,
23: now.
0: So, Jared, if you're listening right now, if you want Redbreast, go get it yourself.
25: Money!
0: At Total Wine. Because he was trying to get me to bring him home one of the high-end varieties of it for like 300 euros.
1: So I don't feel bad at all for asking you now.
0: Either way, I did not realize that.
23: So he was looking for a discount.
0: I get it. You'll be able to get a duty-free. You don't even know what duty is.
1: I like to shop at the duty-free shop.
0: Store. Yeah. I like to shop at duty-free.
1: I got kicked out of one of those ones.
0: I'd like to sit here and say I'm surprised.
1: They're very rude.
0: Oh, they are?
1: They are.
0: Okay. Well, it's duty-free. It's very fancy. All right, so if you remember back in March when all hell was breaking loose on Cesar Chavez and his fall from grace, posthumously, over 30 years after his death.
1: Yeah, that's crazy.
0: But back in March, of course, and this happened at cities around the country, where they are like, okay, what is his name on and how do we get it off? So like the city of Albuquerque, they did it almost immediately. They removed his name from the Cesar Chavez Community Center. And the bigger lift and the more complicated effort is to rename, to get his name off of the street, Avenida Cesar Chavez. But you can't just do that. There's a process you have to go through, and the U.S. Postal Service has to be involved as well. And then plus you're going to want to make sure that the people who are directly impacted by this have a say. So the city, along with the National Hispanic Cultural Center, put together a couple of public meetings, and they put working groups together to try to figure out best way to proceed. And not just for the large stretch of the road down there at Avenida Cesar Chavez, but there's also a very smaller street in that same area that bears the same name. So all of a sudden it was like, okay, whatever became of this? Because it was in the news a lot in
1: and
0: those
1: then
0: initial
1: we didn't
0: weeks.
1: Hear anything.
0: And like Zoltan mentioned earlier this hour, I was kind of thinking the same thing or earlier this morning. I said, well, maybe they just sort of like, all right, it's quieted down and we'll just forget about it or whatever. But that's not the case because apparently there is a mandatory step in this process that needs to happen that up until just recently didn't happen. So you can hold all the meetings you want. You can give all the speeches and you can get ideas from people. What should we name it? Until someone actually formally applies for a name change. And this can be anybody. With the city of Albuquerque and specifically the city engineer, that's why the process wasn't moving forward, because nobody had applied for a formal name change.
1: Good job, everybody.
0: Well, my hunch is a lot of people.
1: Like some day one stuff.
0: Did you know that there was a formal process?
1: No, but I'm not involved in it.
0: No, but I'm just saying. Maybe a lot of people didn't realize that you actually had to formally apply. And Peter Rice at the Downtown Albuquerque News. I mean, I didn't realize that there was a formal application process.
1: I didn't either, but I feel like it's normal for you and I not to know that. The people who are involved in naming the roads and who this, you know, whose job it is to do this should have known or should know.
0: Well, it's a very rare process. But it says on Downtown Albuquerque News, changing a name is so rarely done that there's really no information on the city website on how to do it or an FAQ guide. Says here, deep in one city webpage, for example, a paragraph seems to allude to the idea, but only in the context of residential streets. Another page is geared toward naming brand new streets, which obviously is the far more common process, because that's done at the time of development. But apparently you actually have to a letter or an email formally requesting a street name change, and it has to be sent to the city engineer at the cabq.gov email address. And it says the correspondence should include the current street name, the proposed street name, and the boundaries of the proposed change. So since Peter Rice at the Downtown Albuquerque News did this story, the city informed him that indeed there have been now formal applications for the name change that have been submitted. And this is where it includes the proposals on what to name the street. Two applications request that the major east-west thoroughfare revert to its previous name over 30 years ago, Stadium Boulevard, and the new name to be assigned to the smaller adjacent Avenida Cesar Chavez should be called either Stadium Road or Stadium Avenue to distinguish it from Stadium Boulevard. So that was the idea from two applications. Another application requests that Avenida Dolores Huerta be extended eastward to Yale, effectively erasing Avenida Cesar Chavez. And that's one of the previous ideas that have come up as well. And then also, the application requests that a new name could be considered Avenida United Farm Workers. Another request asks that both Avenida Dolores Huerta and Avenida Cesar Chavez be renamed after somebody named Julian Zamora, the co-founder of the Southwest Council of La Raza. I'm not in favor of that because we should be done naming things like this.
1: I'm just against naming things after people in the first place.
0: Especially a street.
1: Right.
0: Because
1: it's so difficult to change.
0: If you put someone's name up on the building, like Cheryl Williams Stapleton.
1: Right.
0: It took longer than it should have, but the governor finally ordered the state fair to bring the name down. They just painted over it. So it's a lot easier. And again, Cesar Chavez's name was just stripped from the community center.
1: Yeah.
0: So
1: easy peasy.
0: But when you're talking about a street, it's not easy peasy.
1: No.
0: There's a whole process involved in this, and it takes a long time.
1: I'm
0: so
1: right.
0: I wouldn't be – Stadium Boulevard, go back to that.
1: Bridge.
0: Certainly, if you want to name it Avenida United Farm Workers, Bridge still exists.
1: But it is Bridge. I'm also against one road having two names. I think that's
0: No, you've made yourself perfectly clear.
1: So it's already Bridge Boulevard West.
0: Yeah.
1: So just keep it Bridge all the way down.
0: But even before it was Avenida Cesar Chavez, it wasn't Bridge all the way.
1: Yeah, it was Stadium and then Bridge.
0: Yeah. So there wouldn't be a new phenomenon.
1: Yeah, because they do that with all the other streets as soon as they pass the freeway. They've got Montaño turns into Montgomery, Osuna turns into San Mateo, etc. Roy Avenue turns into Tramway.
0: Mm-hmm. Paseo del Norte is the same name.
1: Yeah. See what I mean? But it's equally as stupid, I think, just having, even doing that. At least there's kind of a marker, a line where you know things change, but I just think it's dumb.
0: So of the suggestions actually formally laid out in these applications, the only one that's brand new would be naming the street after Julian Zabor, but we shouldn't be doing that anymore.
1: No.
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0: 9:49 is the time this morning, and Candy has informed me during that commercial break that you do intend to formally file an application for this process, because, and why not? I mean, if you think the whole road should be named Bridge, Boulevard.
1: Yeah.
0: Even though it's never been fully named Bridge Boulevard before, then you file your application.
1: Oh, I'm filing.
0: Yeah. Now that you know how to do it.
1: I hope they still accept AOL emails. I'm the last member of AOL.
0: Well, AOL emails are still available, even if not the old AOL dial-up, or no. Is that not true anymore?
1: I don't know. I've never tried to get a new one. I've had mine since, like, the 90s. I've had my email address since, like, the 90s, when I worked at AOL.
0: Mm-hmm.
1: Yeah. I assume you can probably still get one. I just don't know anybody that does.
0: Yeah. AOL Mail says it's free. You can still sign. So I'm assuming it still works. Don't you email people at all?
1: Yeah, it works. Great.
0: Then why would you wonder if the city's email address would accept it?
1: I've had some issues trying to fill stuff out with AOL before. Like, it's not, you know how they have little buttons you can click if it's Gmail or whatever? Like, the AOL, there's just some tweaking you got to do sometimes. Once in a while.
0: All right. There you go. But you can be a part of the process.
1: Oh, I like being a part of the process.
0: And then she's sitting here quizzing me during the commercial break, too, about, well, where did Stadium Boulevard start and where did it stop? It's like, this was 40 years ago.
1: Yeah.
0: No, it wasn't 40 years ago, because I was working at Channel 4 in the early 90s when they originally named the street Avenida Cesar Chavez.
1: Okay.
0: Because that had been Boulevard. But Bridge never extended the whole way back then.
1: Okay.
0: So, but where exactly Bridge stopped and where Stadium Boulevard picked up, I can't remember off the top of my head.
1: I was just asking.
0: And look, while...
1: You seem to have a better memory than I on almost every issue.
0: Oh, I think that's
1: why I thought it was a safe bet to ask you. I think that's case,
0: but I don't know specifically, right off the top of my head, where Stadium ended and where Bridge started before it all became Avenida Cesar Chavez, and where that starts and where Bridge begins. But I do know this. While it certainly everyone and anyone can have an opinion on what it should be named, this process... You got to me, I would defer to the people who are directly impacted by all of this. The businesses who are there have to change their address and everything else that goes along with that process. So, because they're the ones who are directly impacted by this.
1: 100%.
0: They live there. They work there.
1: They got to write it.
0: Yeah, absolutely. Now, it impacts you a little bit because you have to report on any traffic nonsense that's happening down on that road.
1: Oh, there's some traffic nonsense.
0: So. You'll have to make sure you're getting the street name right when you're reporting on traffic. So
1: that's what I've been told.
0: Your opinion counts a little bit, too. All right, it's 9:52 here on 96.3 News Radio KKOV.
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0: Here is something very unique about the month of August that I never even thought of or knew until just recently, a few days ago. But it's only August 4th, so we're early in the month, so I can bring this up. August is unique because it's the only month of the year that does not have an official holiday or major observance. So follow along: January, New Year's Day and Martin Luther King Jr. holiday; February, President's Day and Valentine's Day; March, St. Patrick's Day; April, Easter; also April Fool's Day. I think that falls.
1: Ooh.
0: Earth Day. Certainly has been around a long time. May, Memorial Day, Mother's Day and Cinco de Mayo; June, Father's Day and Juneteenth; July, Independence Day; September's Labor Day; October, Columbus Day and Halloween; November, of course, Veterans Day and Thanksgiving. December, Hanukkah and Christmas; and August, zip, nada.
1: I think nothing. That's good, though, because we do have way too many birthdays in August.
0: August is a huge birthday month.
1: Yeah.
0: We have a lot of colleagues in this building who are celebrating.
1: Plenty going on.
0: Absolutely. So, there, now you can share that story with your friends today. It's like, did you know August is the only month, dot, dot, dot? Enjoy your Tuesday?
1: Wednesday?
0: Yeah. No, Tuesday.
1: Okay.
0: Big show's next.
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8: From ABC News, I'm Chuck Sievertson. One more hurdle. Acting Attorney General Todd Blanche was confirmed about an hour ago by the Senate Judiciary Committee along party lines. His Attorney General nomination next faces debate and a vote in the full Senate. ABC's Catherine Falders in Washington.
16: He can only afford to lose two Republicans, especially with Mitch McConnell out, for example, and not voting. And there are still Republicans who at least appear to be on the fence or haven't said how they're voting. Now, who am I thinking of there? Senator Susan Collins, Lisa Murkowski, Bill Cassidy, for example, who has remained a little quiet on this.
8: President Trump says Iran has a last chance to make a deal reopening the Strait of Hormuz. ABC's Matt Rivers and Amman Jordan.
18: Key to any deal will be the reopening of the Strait of Hormuz, but even this deal being discussed would not take it back to the free passage through the strait that was in place before the war began. For now, Iran, though, saying that they are only talking with Oman and not the U.S. about a deal to reopen that strait.
8: Oil prices are higher amid the uncertainty. ABC News chief business correspondent Rebecca Jarvis.
20: The price of gasoline now $4.07 across the country. That is the nationwide average this morning, up 2 cents overnight and more than 30 cents from a month ago. The key for prices to head really much lower here is a signal that is sustained that the Strait of Hormuz and the flow of oil has resumed and, best case scenario, resumed back to pre-war levels.
8: A man is accused of starting the largest of the three wildfires in Spokane, Washington. ABC's Alex Stone is there.
22: More than 10,000 acres have burned in the Spokane area. Fire trucks surrounded by huge blazes as crews rush to contain the flames. The sheriff saying 14 people are unaccounted for, but incredibly, nobody has been killed or even seriously injured, despite the flames moving so quickly.
8: Wall Street's higher. 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
23: 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Here's your latest news from 96.3 News Radio KKOB. I'm Natasha Leba. An inmate who escaped from Lincoln County Detention Center is back in custody. That's according to the Carrizozo Police Department. Well, Ralph Miranda escaped this morning, prompting a search involving local and state law enforcement agencies. Authorities say Miranda was located and taken back into custody today. Officials have not released details about how he escaped or where he was found. The incident remains under investigation. An update to a story we brought to you first here on KKOB. A bench warrant is still active for the former NMSU basketball player DeShondre Washington after he failed to appear in court for the start of his trial on Monday. Here's KKOB's Zoltan Chanisaceta with the details.
27: Washington is facing 15 felony charges stemming from allegations of hazing and sexual assault during the 2022-23 New Mexico State men's basketball season. Media reports indicate Washington was playing in a basketball championship game in Lebanon on Monday. His representatives say his absence was caused by travel complications related to security issues in the region, not due to a refusal to appear. The trial has been delayed, and it remains unclear when Washington will return to face the charges. Sultan Chani Salcedo, News Radio, KKOB.
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23: A homeowner in the Sandia Heights neighborhood is under investigation for shooting a mama bear in his backyard on Sunday afternoon.
2: Here's Francina Walker with more on that.
3: The bear and her two cubs have been frequenting the neighborhood for months. The homeowner said he shot the bear over growing concerns for his family and dog, as the bear's proximity to his home and their brazenness has been increasing. He indicated that he first called Fish and Game on numerous occasions, but authorities were never able to find the bears. The mama bear survived the shooting, but one of her cubs did not, as wildlife officers attempted to remove the cubs from the property. The mother and her cub have been relocated. The investigation into the shooting remains active. Francina Walker, News Radio KKOB.
2: Historically low water levels are impacting recreation in several lakes across New Mexico. Well, more on that comes from KKOB's Michael Carlisle.
4: State parks officials say the main boat ramp at Elephant Butte Lake is now closed after the reservoir dropped to approximately 1.4% capacity. Low water levels and newly exposed hazards have made boat launching unsafe. Additional boat ramp closures have been reported at Heron Lake, Santa Rosa Lake, Clayton Lake, while boating access at Elvado Lake remains limited. Officials say the affected parks remain open for activity such as camping, hiking, paddling, and shoreline recreation as crews continue to monitor changing conditions. Michael Carlisle, News Radio KKOB.
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6: Good morning. Another hot afternoon across the state. A high of 91 degrees today in Santa Fe, 98 degrees today in Albuquerque. A chance for scattered thunderstorms this afternoon into the evening. A low tonight of 64 degrees in Santa Fe, 70 degrees in Albuquerque. Stay hydrated and stay in the AC. We'll have more on your extended forecast on KOET.com.
9: Rising from the heart of the swamp, a beacon of truth is casting its light. 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Filling in for Vince, Sean Farish.
10: Good afternoon. Welcome to The Vince Show. It is Sean Farish filling in for Vince on this August 4th. How do you like it? I love it. It's like May the 4th be with you, but it's August the 4th be with you. Not quite the same amount of ring. All right? It's not the best thing, right? But hey, any excuse to make today Star Wars Day is a good enough excuse for me. Sean Farish filling in all day today for Vince Colonnese on the podcast, on the radio. It's great. I love it. It's like nonstop. I get to sit in the seat and assume the role of the king of the morning show, the king of the afternoons, right? Vince Colonnese is great. His Majesty. I call him King Vince. He's a great person. I can tell you that. He really is a tremendous guy. The ratings are through the roof like nobody's ever seen before. We got so much to get to. Today is primary day in Michigan. Abdul al-Sayed appears poised to win the Michigan Senate primary for the Democrats against everyone's, I guess, I would say, like, she's America's darling at this point, Haley Stevens, right? That's the Michigan way, remember? You know how it is. We're going to do a little bit of joy, a little bit of enthusiasm, a little bit of energy, and a little bit of stick it to them. Because that's the Michigan way. Producer Jim is with us. I absolutely love working with him. And so, Jim, like, of all the iconic, inspiring speeches in the history of the United States of America, I would have to put that Haley Stevens stick it to him speech on the Mount Rushmore of you know, iconic, like right up there with Herb Brooks, like, you were born to be hockey players, right? Absolutely. Great moments are born from great opportunities. And that's what we have here tonight. I just watched Miracle not too long ago because I'm going through hockey withdrawals. I feel like it was yesterday when not once, not twice, but thrice, which means three times for the slow on intake liberals, the soils, right? That we beat Canada in the Olympics, the women, the men, and the Special Olympics, the paraplegic team, which is wild. They play hockey on like sleds. It's insane. But the United States beat Canada all three times. And I, every now and then I catch myself reminiscing about, you know, the golden goal. I don't get to see sports teams that I like win championships often. So I find myself watching the 2023 Texas Rangers and, of course, the 2026 U.S. Olympic gold medal hockey team. You know, Jack Hughes, the Golden Goal, etc. And everyone who follows me on social media at Sean underscore Farish on X. And you got to spell Sean right, S-H-A-W-N. That's the right way to spell it. There's other ways to spell it. It's the wrong way to spell it. But the Canada and I have kind of a thing, you know. And Jim, you caused problems with Canada. You almost got us into a war with Canada, didn't you?
7: I did.
10: Yeah.
7: I can't even remember what it was. Oh, I said there's no you in behavior.
10: Oh, that's right.

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12: Welcome back to The Vince Show. Sean Farish here, filling in for the great Vince Colonnaise. We are on a roll tackling the Mamdani ID issue here. And we're going to get away from the ID stuff, but we're still in a little bit of Mamdani territory. You know, this tax the rich, pied de terre tax, right? That, you know, so many people are in favor. This is great. First of all, if you're rich and you would like to be taxed, nobody is stopping you from paying the government more money. The government sure as hell ain't going to do it. Hey, sir, I think you pay a little too much in taxes. They're going to be like, thank you so much for your country. They won't even say thank you. They're just going to take the money and run. Let's go. Yeah, this is a short, this will be a short segment. Let's get this cut for Scott Galloway. He's a podcaster. Loves Mamdani. But he got, you know, he got doxxed. He was part of that whole doxing thing with the pied de terre tax. Roll cut for.
13: And I've been doxxed.
14: You've been doxxed? What? Tell me.
13: So I don't know if you've heard, but Mayor Mamdani has decided to release a list of the 950,000 residences with addresses and names that might be eligible for his pied de terre tax. I came out in favor of this tax. This is a definition. He's taken a legitimate source of tax revenue and he's turning it into a wanted poster. And the question I would have is, other than trying to identify and imply these people have done something wrong, and then 18 months after a healthcare CEO was executed in the street and then published the list, what is the upside here? Why is he doing this?
12: There is no upside, you dope. There's never supposed to be an upside. You got suckered. You got played. Oh, I came out in favor of this tax. I can't believe it bit me in the rear end. I can, because you lied in bed with a socialist, with a communist. They don't like the rich. They don't just want to tax you. They want to end you. They talk about how billionaires shouldn't exist. If you have a ton of money, you're the enemy. He wants a mob to show up. I can't believe it. You know, mobs might show up in my house. That's the point. And again, if you are one of these people like the dopey Scott Galloways of the world, who, for whatever reason, supports the pied de terre tax, fine, then you can pay extra in taxes. Do it. But instead, you're voting for them to force you to do it, and then you're shocked when you get doxxed and have a target painted on your back by a commie. It's your own fault. We'll be kicking off another hour after this. A lot of Fauci coming up. Aaron Rodgers, too. Sean Farish filling in for Vince. Back after this.
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16: From ABC News, I'm Chuck Sievertson. Sources tell ABC News that President Trump called Congressman Max Miller, Ohio Republican, over his re-election campaign after accusations of domestic abuse, which he denies. ABC News Washington managing editor Catherine Falders.
17: Trump expressed concerns over his candidacy and said it was in jeopardy. Now, according to sources, Miller did tell Trump that he was going to stay in the race.
16: Senator Bernie Moreno, Ohio Republican, whose daughter is divorced from Miller, says he worries about his two-year-old granddaughter.
18: She's going to have high-definition videos. She's going to have news stories. She's going to have everything out there. She's going to read that as an adult going, what the heck happened and why is my life the subject of so much publicity? It is grotesque where we are today.
16: Moreno has publicly said his ex-son-in-law is not fit to continue in Congress. Oil prices higher amid uncertainty over the Strait of Hormuz. Secretary of State Marco Rubio.
19: Suffice it to say there's been progress made in those talks, but not finality yet. We're hoping that will happen very shortly.
16: And what's being negotiated now?
19: The denuclearization of Iran is the ultimate deal. I think the immediate deal, the one that you see a lot of focus on, is the Straits. The Straits, you know, there are ships moving through the Straits. There's oil moving right now through the Straits. So the Straits are open.
16: But officials and shipping companies say a lot fewer ships than normal are daring to venture through. ABC News Chief Business Correspondent Rebecca Jarvis.
20: The price of gasoline now $4.07 across the country. That is the nationwide average, 2 cents overnight and more than 30 cents from a month ago.
16: Acting Attorney General Todd Blanche was confirmed in past hours by the Senate Judiciary Committee along party lines. The full Senate vote could happen on Saturday. ABC's Peter Harlambous.
21: Blanche's confirmation still faces one more hurdle, with at least seven other Republican senators previously expressing concerns about his nomination. Blanche can only afford to lose two Republican votes for his nomination to survive.
16: Our Peter Harlambous, and you're listening to ABC News.
22: From 96.3 News Radio KKOB, I'm Natasha Leba. Albuquerque police are investigating a deadly stabbing in southwest Albuquerque that happened early this morning. Officers responded around 12:20 a.m. to reports of a fight in the 100 block of La Medea Road Southwest near Sunset Road and Central Avenue. Well, when officers arrived, they found a man dead at the scene with apparent stab wounds. Homicide detectives were called to take over the investigation. Police have not released the victim's identity and no arrests have been announced. An update to a story we brought to you first here on KKOB. A bench warrant is still active for the former NMSU basketball player DeShondre Washington after he failed to appear in court for the start of his trial on Monday. Here's KKOB's Zoltan Gianni Salcedo. He has the latest.
23: Washington is facing 15 felony charges stemming from allegations of hazing and sexual assault during the 2022-23 New Mexico State men's basketball season. Media reports indicate Washington was playing in a basketball championship game in Lebanon on Monday. His representatives say his absence was caused by travel complications related to security issues in the region, not due to a refusal to appear. The trial has been delayed, and it remains unclear when Washington will return to face the charges. Sultan Chani Salcedo, News Radio, KKOB.
22: Security concerns were addressed this week by APS officials as students head back to school on Friday. Francina Walker has the story.
24: School officials encourage students, if they see something, to say something. They urge parents to speak with school staff about any security concerns they have and to speak with their kids about security at school. APS will continue a memorandum of understanding with the Albuquerque Police Department's real-time crime center to enhance response times in the event of a situation at one of their schools. And new this year, APS will implement weapon detectors at football and soccer stadiums to help increase security at athletic events. Francina Walker, News Radio, KKOB.
22: The Trump administration wants to make sure that the Mexican trained crews who haul freight over the border can understand key safety information in English and that the common practice of using foreign crews to cross into America doesn't threaten U.S. jobs. Here's KKOB's Mike Gaba.
0: On Friday, two major rail unions praised the proposed rule, which would also strengthen the standards for certifying that crews can safely operate a train. The Federal Railroad Administration sent letters to both CPKC and UP in December after those inspections found several instances of train crews having trouble understanding English. The government urged those railroads to re-examine their practices and make sure that Mexican crews can speak English and do not operate a train more than 10 miles inside the U.S. border. Mike Gable, News Radio, KKOB.
22: A homeowner in the Sandia Heights neighborhood is under investigation for shooting a mama bear in his backyard on Sunday afternoon. The bear and her two cubs have been in the neighborhood often for months. The investigation into the shooting remains active. Well, stay tuned. Another news update will be in 30 minutes. I'm Natasha Leva, 96.3 News Radio, KKOB.
1: Politics in New Mexico are never boring. Expensive? Sure. Confusing? Constantly. Boring? Not a chance. 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
6: Rising from the heart of the swamp, a beacon of truth is casting its light. 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
12: Welcome back to The Vince Show. It is Sean Farish filling in right here on The Vince Radio Show. Big, beautiful people listening all across the country. They're great people. My fellow Americans, you're great people. Unless you're stupid people, then you're not great people. And you're stupid people. We don't like stupid people. You know, they say stupid is a choice. And you don't want to choose to be stupid. All right, we got to get it. Speaking of stupid people, Jim's going to love this. It's actually one of Jim's favorite people, Anthony Fauci. Right, Jim? You're a big Fauci fan?
7: Love Anthony Fauci.
12: Anthony Fauci, what is your favorite food? What is your favorite food there, Ant?
7: I like fried chicken, but only if it's done in canola oil.
12: That's the first time Anthony Fauci hasn't pled the fifth in like a week. How about that? Under advice and counsel, I plead the fifth. Okay. Anybody ever notice that Anthony Fauci looks like the goblin bankers in Harry Potter? It's almost like the exact same thing. It's just a greasy little... I can't stand him. And I lived in New York in 2020, and there's likely a lot of people who are listening who experienced the same stuff that I did, whether you were in New York or not. But, you know, Andrew Cuomo was considered the gold standard of COVID response, right? I guess sending sick people into nursing homes is the gold standard, while a ship, remember the hospital ship, was sitting there on the river in Manhattan, empty, but you're sending sick patients into nursing homes. The Javits Center was converted into like a makeshift hospital. Another one, mostly empty, but you're sending sick patients into nursing homes. Okay. In the name of science. And who was the science during COVID? It was Anthony Fauci, right? Anthony Fauci was the science. In New York, just take a trip down memory lane, we had some of the most bizarre rules that we had to live by because, you know, Czar Andrew Cuomo, dictator Andrew Cuomo, King Andrew, he started just issuing edicts. And people just, I don't understand why they did this in New York, but people just decided, okay, that's what we're being told to do by Andrew Cuomo. We might as well do it. You had to stay out. You had to return home, you know, from curfew, at 11 o'clock You couldn't stay out past 11 o'clock. Where did he come up with that number? Nobody knows. But it was 11 o'clock, and that's when things started closing. It was King Andrew's curfew. Then, after a few weeks, I guess King Andrew signed a memorandum of understanding with COVID, and the curfew was extended to midnight. He gave us an extra 60 minutes. I guess there was an agreement between the governor and the virus about when the virus would come out. Let's not forget that the virus also picked and chose who it would infect based off of what they were protesting. Remember, if you were protesting George Floyd, social justice, if your sign said Black Lives Matter or Say Her Name or one of those, you know, woke slogans, you were fine. You were immune. The virus wasn't going to get you. But if your signs said reopen the country, right? God bless America. Trump 2020. You're a super spreader. In New York, if you wanted to go to a bar and order an alcoholic beverage, you had to order food. But if you ordered a non-alcoholic beverage at a bar, which I don't understand why you would go to a bar to do that, but hey, whatever, to each their own, you know, then you didn't have to order food. So the virus understood the difference between root beer and beer. And moreover, if you were drinking beer without food, you were a prime.

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3: Welcome back to The Vince Show. As we wrap up today, it is Sean Farish filling in. And just a quick programming note, but tomorrow morning I'll be filling in for the great Vince Colonnaise, the King of Morning Podcasts, on his show on Rumble, rumble.com/Vince, from 8 a.m. to 9 a.m. Eastern Time. So be sure to tune in for that. Did it also this morning. And the feedback I've gotten has been pretty good. You know, the ratings were through the roof, like I heard. The ratings were through the roof. Also launching my show on Bongino Report, August 17th, 1 p.m. Eastern Time. Super excited about that. And excited to be with this audience all the time, every day, weekdays at 1 o'clock on Rumble. I want to end with a little bit of fun. The great Clay Travis. He is a fellow Tennessean. I think he's been in Tennessee a lot longer than me. I don't know if he's a native Tennessean, but I think he was. He's been in Tennessee a while. The first time I saw Clay Travis, he was on CNN talking about the First Amendment and something else with Brooke Baldwin, which was hilarious. And she was acting all outraged. Meanwhile, we just found out a lot about her and some of her quote-unquote habits. Well, the WNBA has been in the news a lot lately, and for good measure, for good reason. Sophie Cunningham, Caitlin Clark, Angel Reese, you know, who looks like Sid from Ice Age with the eyes. She's got what's called atrophoia disease. One eye looking at you, one eye looking for you. Our buddy Speak the Truth McGroin has been making memes on X for the last, 2 weeks, ruining her life. She blocked them. It's a great thing. It's so funny.
4: Inventor of the me-bound.
3: Yes, inventor of the me-bound. That's right. She's got a career in masonry, right? Because she's a tremendous bricklayer. I could say that. So the debate now has been because these woke coaches in the WNBA refuse to comment about, you know, men and women's sports. So Clay Travis says, okay, I'm going to call your bluff. Why don't we create an all-trans WNBA team, right? Because the left has said, trans women are women, meaning men who pretend to be ladies are actual ladies. So let's make an all-trans WNBA team, Clay Travis says, and let's call them the Nashville Balls. I think that's hilarious. And you know what? The left can't say, oh, he's not taking it serious. What's not serious about it? Trans rights matter or something, right? In the name of inclusion, I support the Nashville Balls. Thank you so much for listening. It's been a great time filling in for Vince. Be back tomorrow morning, 8 a.m. Eastern Time on Rumble. Rumble.com/Vince. We'll see you there.
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11: From ABC News, I'm Chuck Sievertson. Bail set at $1 million for a man arrested, accused of starting the largest of the three wildfires in Spokane, Washington, that destroyed hundreds of buildings and forced tens of thousands of people from their homes. He went to prison for manslaughter in his father's 2010 killing in Arizona. Fire weather update from ABC News forecaster Samara Theodore.
12: They do have a bit of a reprieve on the way as far as fire weather conditions, so that's good news for the firefighters on the ground right now. I'm talking specifically to the northwest, where we got a lot more cloud coverage and winds calmed a bit, but there are still fire weather conditions for Medford in Colorado, parts of Utah. Red flag warnings are in place.
11: Sources tell ABC News that President Trump called Congressman Max Miller, Ohio Republican, telling him his reelection campaign is in jeopardy. Miller denying accusations of domestic abuse. ABC News Washington managing editor Catherine Falders.
13: Trump expressed concerns over his candidacy and said it was in jeopardy. Now, according to sources, Miller did tell Trump that he was going to stay in the race.
11: It's primary election day in Michigan, the Democratic Senate race pitting moderate Representative Haley Stevens against progressive candidate Dr. Abdul Sayyid. ABC News political director Avery Harper.
14: Issues around affordability, around the cost of living. I heard a lot about utility rates when I spoke to voters in the Detroit area. Those are going to be the issues that folks are looking to as they decide who they're going to cast their ballot for today.
11: On talks about the Strait of Hormuz, Secretary of State Marco Rubio.
15: Suffice it to say there's been progress made in those talks, but not finality yet. We're hoping that will happen very shortly.
11: Acting Attorney General Todd Blanche has been confirmed by the Senate Judiciary Committee along party lines. At least seven Republican senators previously expressed concerns about his nomination for Attorney General. Blanche can only afford to lose two Republican votes in the full Senate vote ahead. 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
16: If you have. From 96.3 News Radio, KKOB, I'm Mike Gaba. Albuquerque City Councilors have approved a new ordinance aimed at reducing metal thefts and making it more difficult to profit from stolen materials.
17: The measure expands regulations that were originally adopted in 2023 to address catalytic converter thefts. Under the new ordinance, those same reporting and record-keeping requirements will now apply to the sale of copper and brass, which are frequently targeted in theft cases. The ordinance also requires metal transactions exceeding $50 to be paid by check rather than cash, creating a paper trail for investigators. City officials say the changes build on earlier efforts that police credit the help reducing catalytic converter thefts by improving the traceability of metal sales throughout Albuquerque. Natasha Laban, News Radio, KKOB.
16: A state commission investigating Jeffrey Epstein's activities in New Mexico is expected to release an interim report Wednesday, offering the public its first detailed update on the ongoing inquiry. We get more with KKOB's Zoltan Chani Salcedo.
18: The bipartisan Survivors Truth Commission was created by New Mexico House of Representatives to examine past local and state investigations involving Epstein and his Zorro Ranch property in southern Santa Fe County, which he owned until his death in 2019. Commission members say the report was completed ahead of a July 31st deadline, but was not immediately released so all members could participate in an in-person meeting. The panel is expected to present its findings to date, provide an overview of records gathered through subpoenas issued to government agencies and other organizations, and outline the next steps in its investigation. The commission's work is expected to continue beyond the release of the interim report. Sultan Chani Salcedo, News Radio KKOB.
16: Security concerns were addressed this week by APS officials as students head back to school on Friday. KKOB's Francina Walker.
19: School officials encourage students, if they see something, to say something. They urge parents to speak with school staff about any security concerns they have and to speak with their kids about security at school. APS will continue a memorandum of understanding with the Albuquerque Police Department's real-time crime center to enhance response times in the event of a situation at one of their schools. And new this year, APS will implement weapon detectors at football and soccer stadiums to help increase security at athletic events. Francina Walker, News Radio, KKOB.
16: Santa Fe police have released the name of a motorcyclist killed in a crash on August 1st.
3: Investigators say 22-year-old Jefferson Evelder Zepeda Lopez died after a collision with a vehicle near Airport Road and Zeppel Road. According to police, the vehicle was turning into the Chamisa Center when the motorcycle collided with it. Preliminary findings indicate the motorcyclist may have been traveling in excess of the speed limit. No signs of impairment were observed on the part of the driver, and traffic investigators continue to review the case. Michael Carlisle, News Radio, KKOB.
16: Law school graduates could soon practice law in New Mexico without passing the bar exam. The New Mexico Supreme Court announced today that a skills-based pathway for law school graduates to become licensed to practice law by working under the supervision of a lawyer. JJ, you're looking for a part-time job. The process could involve completing at least 675 hours of legal work within a 12-month period under the supervision of a qualified attorney. An order was issued last week by the court establishing a process along with the State Board of Bar Examiners to develop the necessary rules, forms, rubrics, and training guides to implement the skills-based pathway. They expect to begin receiving applications by the middle of 2027. The process could eventually bring lawyers to communities in rural areas of the state where it's difficult to find a lawyer. The bar exam will continue to be an option for law school graduates seeking licensure in New Mexico. As far as your KYT, Action 7 News forecast.
20: Another hot afternoon out there. We'll have a high of 91 in Santa Fe today, 98 in Albuquerque, with a chance for scattered thunderstorms this afternoon into the evening. Temperatures dip into the 60s and 70s. More on your extended forecast on KOAT.com.
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4: You know, with Anthony Fauci having to testify before the Senate last week and not saying much, just pleading the fifth, it has opened up this whole thing about COVID times and Fauci. And of course, here in New Mexico, as we endured being the most restrictive state in the union, as they took everything Fauci said as gospel and poured it into policy. Here in the state of New Mexico, it's kind of opened that whole vein up again. And that's where we'll start today here on News Radio KKOB. Thanks for being with us. You can get in 505-243-3333. Text line, same number. JJ Buck producing. We got Mike Gaben in the newsroom. And we'll get to your thoughts on this too, because there's definitely people that are still pretty sore from COVID. Physically, I mean, many COVID injuries, vax injuries that we were told was nothing, definitely did happen. And politically, for business, it definitely happened. So many businesses just left. So many people just left after COVID here in the state of New Mexico. And by 2022, the midterm election. MLG was up and up again for re-election, and it really spoke volumes about the state of New Mexico 4 years ago. And we'll get another chapter in that here in 91 days. But it really spoke a lot that New Mexicans were just willing to just go along with what had happened, all of the misinformation that was there from in the COVID era, and how it affected policy here in the state of New Mexico. And that's where, you know, you had a governor who was running on her record, and she ended up winning again. Although it was close. I think it was 53-47 percentage wise with Mark Ronchetti. But at that point, that really showed where New Mexico was at, that they're okay being bullied around by the political class. And I'll tell you this, too. The first few months, I'll give you the first 6 months of COVID. Nobody knew what was happening. Government was telling us one thing and then backing off of it and telling us something else. Nobody really knew what was going on, whether it was a government or individuals. But after that, after six, I'll give you 8 months maybe, there was no reason why we were as restrictive as we were. That corporate America, including this company, was as strict restrictive as they were, or the state of New Mexico even. And then Fauci kind of opens up that whole wound again last week as he pleaded the fifth 111 times. He was given, I mean, all you got to do is look at the pardon. He was given a pardon by then President Biden for 11 years from 2025 to 2014. Anything that happened while he was working in a government capacity from 2014 until 2025, Biden gave him an 11-year pardon. And of course, he invoked his Fifth Amendment rights not to answer anything. Doesn't want to stand on any of the stuff that he was telling people back then. And of course, you know, with the subpoenaed diary, we know how much he loved himself. Oh my gosh. I mean, writing in his diary stuff like, I guess I'm the most important person in the world right now. And this is a guy like in his 70s. I mean, what a tool, for one thing. And then all of those entries just fawning upon himself. At least he got embarrassed, hopefully, and humiliated. And he had to pay a price for it. Now, I'll go back to the Trump administration, too. I don't know why Donald Trump didn't fire.

instead of a one direction for the whole country, which the president could have done, and he would have been criticized for that too. But he let the states do it, which is fine when there are states that have some sort of representation from Republicans. And we just don't have that here. Democrats just run roughshod over their the Republicans here in the state of New Mexico. So in states, you know, kind of like Arizona, that wasn't near as restrictive as we were because there was a check there. There was, and I have to go back and look whether they had a Republican or a Democratic governor, but they are a, and in many places around the country, you're looking at a two-party system. There's Republicans and there's Democrats. Here in the state of New Mexico, there ain't enough Republicans, so we're basically looking at a one-party system. And that's where, when you let the states decide, that's where places like New Mexico, and you can look at the other most restrictive states. I remember talking about Illinois was one, of course, California. These are the most blue states, and they're the ones that don't have a whole lot of Republican representation either. And that's where things get really dicey. Because if you had a federal mandate over the whole country and what to do, regulations with COVID, it would have been a lot better than what New Mexico was. Not as restrictive, but in other states which were totally free, like South Dakota and Texas and other places, they would have been restricted a bit and they wouldn't have had it. So I think the right choice was going with the state model and having states decide. And many people in those states that were very restrictive made their decisions to leave, quit their jobs, move on. And that's really what hurt us here in the state of New Mexico. And it's because there was no Republican pushback, or not enough of a Republican pushback for sure. And you would think, and I'm talking about stuff that happened 4 years ago, 5 years ago, you would think in that time period, the Republican Party would be like, well, what if this happens again? We got to do something. Let's speak to these people. Let's get our message out. And they've done next to nothing when it comes to that. So if we're ever faced with anything like this again, and I know there's many people out there that are like, well, if this happened again, it wouldn't be like that. Oh, it would in New Mexico. You imagine what if we had a COVID type situation again a year from now and Deb Haaland was governor? I mean, what do you think it would be like? You think it would be more like, I don't know what Ron DeSantis was doing in Florida, or would it be more like what MLG was doing in New Mexico? Yeah, I think you're right. I mean, because this is what, when we have these story or these, you know, issues and these things come up, and people tell me like, oh, it wouldn't happen. Yes, it would. Yes, it would. Because the people that can do something about this just won't. And too many people that were contributors and people that could do something about it have just left. So, and that's what you're faced with. And remember, there was also the whole thing about the legislature, and this had happened years before COVID. The legislature gave the emergency powers to the governor. And then that even irked a lot of some Democrats, right? And there was this push to, you know, take those away or limit the emergency powers that the governor has. None of that happened. None of that happened after. And it's good to think about this. And I think it's a great exercise. And Fauci being on the stand the other day and some of the outrage from people. Aaron Rodgers had his moment yesterday. I'll play that for you coming up. It's good to think about that, especially in a midterm election year. Think about that and think about what New Mexico went through during the COVID times with the Democratic Party at the helm. I mean, I think that's a good reminder. It should be a good reminder of people here in the state of New Mexico, because what happens when you get big government, you give control to big government Democrats. Democrats be Democrats. They will control. And we saw that definitely during COVID. All right.

0: 205-243-3333, number to get in. Mark and Daniel, hang on the line here. We'll get to your calls, and we'll get to some of the reaction that has happened with Fauci kind of opening this back up again by not saying anything. Next on News Radio KQOB.
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0: Oh, by the way, Cheryl Williams Stapleton, it's day two of her trial for fraud. Former New Mexico House Majority Leader, APS Administrator, and alleged fraudster. So jury selection's going on there. We'll talk about that coming up. Right now, the vein kind of opened up back on COVID and what happened here in the state of New Mexico and the lack of accountability for people in office or even any apologies. When we know that a lot of that stuff and those restrictions didn't work, and MLG, among others, had their boot on the necks of New Mexicans for couple of years there. Mark, you're on News Radio KKOB. Hi, Mark.
21: Hey, BB. Thanks for taking my call. Great show as always.
0: Thank you, sir.
21: Hey, I wanted to make three quick points and trying to keep it a little bit light, not to stray off the topic too much.
0: Sure.
21: But first one is, did I hear Gaba say basically that you don't need to pass the bar exam to practice law?
0: There was
21: a... Does that open the door for Deb Haaland to practice law? I mean, wow, man, awesome.
0: Yeah, that's right.
21: And, you know, his name is Fauci, but, you know, based on the fact that he invoked this Fifth Amendment so many times, over 100, shouldn't he be called, like, Fifth? As Dave Chappelle says, 50.
0: I think that'd be all right.
21: And my last point is, you know, I was going to text you some of this stuff, but I think KKOB has blocked this number.
0: Oh, really?
21: I don't know. I hope not. I tried, and I get no response. And you know, it could be my fault because I may have said a couple of unfavorable texts to DJ Drought. But, you know, hey, I try to get through when I can, whether it's on the phone or via text.
0: All right. I got you. Thank you, Mark. Now, I don't know if you're not banned because you got through on the phone lines there. So I don't know about the text. But, yeah, that's the kind of the running joke now with the New Mexico Supreme Court. They have approved an alternative licensure program for lawyers. So. Yeah, maybe old Deb can finally be a lawyer.
22: I was caring about the Bears.
0: She can represent the Bears. Actually, I mean, evidently people are shooting bears here in the Albuquerque area anyway. So that's actually happening as well. Yes, give you a little bit of background on that. So this is a program that will help address the state's shortage of lawyers. Oh, geez. I don't think there's a shortage of lawyers. The real shortage is, reasonable people, I think. But beyond that, doctors should be something that they should be taking a look at. So, yeah, we'll tell you about that coming up with the new laws regarding lawyers. They want to make more of them. Daniel, you're on News Radio KQOB. Hi, Daniel.
23: Hi, can you hear me okay?
0: Yeah, go ahead, sir.
23: Bill Gates and Jeffrey Epstein emails revealed their plans for making a lot of money off future pandemics. And now, thanks to Senator Rand Paul, we now know Dr. Fauci gave Bill Gates Q-level security clearance between 2014 and 2021. Bill Gates probably knew about the lab in Wuhan. And you know, my question, what about the scare tactics, closing schools, masking kindergartners, mandating lethal injections? The lawyer... Governor Wuhan. Wuhan didn't have a doctor's license to practice medicine. Yeah. Neither did the federal judge, Martha Vasquez, also a lawyer. Somebody needs to ask them some questions why they thought it was okay.
0: Yeah.
23: That's all.
0: Thank you. I appreciate it. And at least on a federal level, they were able to get Fauci in front of, subpoena him and put him in front of the Senate. What I would like to see is, because they can do this with any of these Senate or congressional hearings, they can call anybody they want to. What I would like to see, and this wouldn't happen, they wouldn't waste their time on it, but I would like to see Senator Paul call MLG and some of these other governors. I mean, and Gavin Newsom and Pritzker of Illinois. Some of these governors that we had to live under all of these restrictions, I would like to see them testify because they don't have any sort of pardon. They're not going to get one now for sure. But I don't think they probably wouldn't even waste their time doing that. But it'd be nice if they would. And finally, MLG would be on the stand having to answer questions about this, which she has not. From anybody here in New Mexico, whether it's the media or, of course, the state legislature is not going to hold her feet to the fire on any of that stuff. All right. 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
1: Yes, sir. 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I thank you, sir.
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7: 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Former New Mexico State basketball player Deshondra Washington, now the subject of a bench warrant after failing to appear Monday for the start of his criminal trial in Las Cruces. He faces 15 felony charges connected to alleged hazing and sexual assaults involving members of the men's basketball program during the 2022-23 season. He has pled not guilty. According to reports, Washington was in Beirut, Lebanon, participating in a championship basketball game on the same day his trial was scheduled to begin. His management team says travel disruptions tied to regional security concerns prevented his return to the United States. A warrant has now been issued, and it is unclear when Washington will return to New Mexico. Speaking of Las Cruces, a man is facing multiple felony charges after police say he kidnapped his girlfriend, threatened her with a knife, and then led officers on a high-speed chase that ended in multiple crashes.
8: Investigators say Jesus Gerardo Moreno Jr. was driving in the Sonoma Ranch area when he allegedly threatened the woman with a folding knife, took her cell phone, and prevented her from leaving the vehicle. Police say he also slapped and punched her and threatened to stab her. According to investigators, the woman escaped by jumping from the moving vehicle. Police say Moreno then fled from officers, leading them on a pursuit during which he allegedly caused two traffic crashes before he was stopped and taken into custody. Moreno is charged with kidnapping, aggravated assault with a deadly weapon, and several other offenses. Sultan Chani Salcedo, News Radio, KKOB.
7: Another New Mexico community is declaring a water emergency as drought conditions continue across the state. Angel Fire has issued a state of emergency for its water system, citing prolonged drought, low stream flows, and declining groundwater levels. Under that order, outdoor watering limited to twice per week, and residents are prohibited from washing driveways, sidewalks, buildings, or other hard surfaces. Restrictions also ban runoff from private property and prohibit car wash fundraisers. Angel Fire now joining a growing list of communities facing water shortages this summer. And as the new school year approaches, Albuquerque and Santa Fe Public Schools are taking different approaches to artificial intelligence in the classroom. We turn to KKOB's Natasha Leba for more.
9: Albuquerque Public Schools says it'll continue using Amira, an AI-powered reading program that listens to students read aloud and provides real-time feedback and tutoring support. District leaders say they've seen positive results in schools where the technology has been used and plan to continue the program this year. Meanwhile, Santa Fe Public Schools has paused the use of Amira after some parents raised concerns about student voice records and how the data is handled. The district has asked the New Mexico Public Education Department for additional guidance before deciding whether to resume the program. The state currently uses Amira as part of the reading assistance and tutoring efforts. APS also uses another artificial intelligence program called Magic School, which the company says does not use student and teacher data. Natasha Lebanese Radio, KKOB.
7: Chipotle has removed jalapenos from some of its restaurants nationwide, this after identifying the peppers as a possible source in a salmonella outbreak under investigation. The company says it traced the ingredient through its supply chain and replaced the jalapenos with products from different growers, while health officials continue their investigation. The action comes after a salmonella outbreak in Minnesota sickened more than 110 people. Chipotle operates 7 locations in Albuquerque, according to the company's website. Outdoors right now in Albuquerque, 98 degrees in Santa Fe, 88. Next news update, 2 o'clock. I'm Mike Gaba, 96.3 News Radio, KKOB.
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0: All right, BV Today, News Radio KKOB. Thanks for being with us. So this was yesterday. Aaron Rodgers, he is a quarterback now for the Pittsburgh Steelers. He is 58 years old. He's been playing in the NFL since the late 1900s. No, he's not quite that old. But of course, he became kind of the whipping boy for the left and the Fauci crowd out there because his stances on things during COVID, which was quite the turn of events because Aaron Rodgers was kind of a media darling up until this point. You know, they called him quirky and that sort of thing, but networks loved him, and of course the fans did. He didn't really win. He only won one Super Bowl. But as soon as he started speaking out against Fauci about some of these COVID policies, boy, did they get after him. So he kind of spiked the football, pardon the pun, yesterday on ESPN.
10: Tony Fauci is an absolute criminal. I'm on.
12: Can you tell us about the mindset of coming into your last season? Like, that's a real thing, it feels like, because is everything better? Is everything funner? Is everything more awesome? Like, how do you kind of view this year versus maybe the years of the past?
10: I'm going to plead the fifth.
12: Okay.
0: Okay.
10: Like,
0: gotta love that guy.
10: Like that absolute coward, Tony Fauci. Absolute coward.
13: Yeah. Hey, it's back, baby.
10: Are you kidding me?
12: Yeah, 111
10: you
12: times.
10: You got a pardon and you're in front of you and you pleaded over 100 times at the White House? What are you scared of, Tony?
12: Yeah.
10: I thought you were the science.
12: Yeah.
10: I thought you were, I am science, and you get up there and you can't answer a question?
12: Yeah.
10: What are we doing? And how much time did the network spend on that? How much time did they spend on my responses every week, on my vaccination status, on Taylor and Travis's wedding? Did they do even a minute? Did they do even a minute on Tony Fauci?
12: No, I don't think I've heard anything.
10: No, I bet they didn't.
12: But on that note.
10: Then there was another scandal this offseason, too, involving a voter for MVP, for Coach of the Year. How much time did your network spend? Where's your Kemp? Did your network spend on that?
12: Our network.
14: I wish I could go back to Fauci. This is awesome.
10: Go back to Fauci?
14: Yeah.
10: Go back to the coward Tony Fauci in science.
12: Hold on now.
10: Who's spending the entire time writing in his diary about how fun it is to be famous? You got to be kidding me.
12: Okay, so on that note.
10: What are you going to say about me now?
14: Debate him.
10: What are you
14: going to
10: say about me now?
12: No, I got no debate here. You had a 500.
10: No, seriously, what are they going to say about me now? Now you can't talk about the COVID stuff because obviously it was made, you know, in a lab in China. That's like not even questionable anymore. Tony Fauci is an absolute criminal. I'm on good terms with my family. I'm on good terms with my family. What are you going to say now?
12: I want to let you know. It's been a fun ride for you, I would assume, over the last couple.
10: It's been a great life and a great career. And it's nice to be sitting on this side now, especially after that coward played the fifth over 100 times.
12: Okay.
10: I thought you had a pardon there, Tony. Why couldn't you answer one question the entire time?
0: Oh, he had fun yesterday. And I don't blame him for what Aaron Rodgers went through, vilified by the woke media. Just for asking questions about things and wanting to get the other side of the science. And that's something, too. Remember, they would say the science is the truth, right? I remember that was very prevalent. So you were just supposed to believe it. But as we know, anybody who's picked up a book knows that science changes. What we thought about science in the 1400s, whether it was biology or earth science, is different than today, right? So it changes, especially whenever something new happening with COVID. The science is the truth for that moment, and it needs to be questioned and vetted out. So that was kind of interesting and well-deserved for Aaron Rodgers to go out there and do that yesterday. On the text line, BV, Fauci taking the fifth makes sense if he's facing charges in international criminal courts. A U.S. pardon does not apply to international law, and given the involvement between Wuhan and the NIH under Fauci's leadership, the international impact of COVID prosecution would make sense. Yes, if that were to happen. Again, I live in the real world. Anthony Fauci's not going to get charged with anything criminally in an international court. I mean, they would, even if that happened, it would get tied up so much. You know, he wouldn't go. I mean, we would have the ending of the Cheryl Williams Stapleton trial before that one ended. I mean, think about it. Cheryl Williams Stapleton was able to put off her trial for over 5 years. That wouldn't happen. I mean, really, the only satisfaction people can get at this point is the embarrassment and knowing that Fauci's reputation is ruined. And that's going to affect him, and that's going to hurt him, because you know how much he loves himself. From those diary entries tell you all you need to know about it. And for him to live the rest of his life knowing that people think of him as a fraud, and knowing that that we all know what he wrote in his diary, that's probably all the compensation that we're going to get when it comes to Fauci. Mary, you're on News Radio KQOB. Hi, Mary.
4: Hi. Hey,
0: yeah, Mary, go ahead.
4: The best comeback I heard was just from a layman, and he said, Fauci can plead the fifth 111 times, but he must remember he cannot plead the fifth when he stands before God.
0: That's right. Definitely. Thank you, Mary. That's right. He'll have to answer those questions. Can't plead the fifth there. Fred, you're on News Radio, KQOB. Hi, Fred.
6: How you doing, BB?
0: Wonderful. Go ahead,
6: my
0: sir.
6: My question is, if for so long, with those that doubted the science of COVID, we were blamed for not trusting science, but yet, aren't those the same people that say that a woman is a man and a man can give birth and all that other stuff too?
0: Mm-hmm. Yeah, we have to trust all that science as well. But,
6: so I guess science is really confusing to me.
0: It is. And that's thanks for a call. Science is confusing, and science changes. Things that we thought even in our lifetimes is different now because we discover new things. Science is only the truth at that moment. And then you got people like Fauci that they didn't want to change. They didn't want to move off of what they had already adopted, even though they knew that it wasn't the right thing. Take the mask. Remember, don't wear the mask, wear the mask. Double up on the mask. I don't have to wear the mask anymore. You know, ridiculous. On the text line, why didn't Donald Trump fire him if he was doing such a bad job? He fires everybody else who doesn't do what he says. And that's, you know, editorializing from the texter there. But I'm with you, though. And I brought this up moments ago. He serves at the pleasure of the president. I mean, that's a position at NIH, and he'd been there since the 80s. In fact, Trump talked about this the other day. He inherited him, but he could have fired him. I think maybe the reason why he didn't fire him is because the left, and I think this is a big difference between the first Trump administration and the second Trump administration that we're seeing now. I think maybe Trump didn't fire him the first time because the left would have made him a martyr, right? I mean, think about it. First Trump administration, Twitter, now X, wasn't what it was. It was also very restrictive. Stuff on social media was being gatekept through different entities. I mean, things are a lot different now than it was 10 years ago or 6 years ago now, if we're looking at COVID stuff. And maybe that was the reasoning. Like, if they did fire him, then the left would just hold him up as a martyr. And I don't know. But even Dr. Redfield from CDC, if you remember him, that guy came around. And he realized that Fauci was just full of it. And he was also a major player there in the first Trump administration when dealing with COVID. And he was a much more reasonable person. But Barbara Birx and Tony Fauci definitely were not. And they were trying to shut down this this country. And MLG took it as gospel, and she shut down this state for sure. All right, 505-243-3333, number to get in. Also, some more fallout from that shooting that happened in Twin Falls, Idaho. Good guy with a gun over bad guy with a gun. We'll talk about that coming up, too. You're on 96.3 News Radio, KQOB.
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0: All right, BV Today, News Radio KKOB. Thanks for being with us. As Fauci's Fifth Amendment kind of opens up that old wound, and we suffered here in the state of New Mexico for sure, needlessly suffered because of all of the restrictions. People were dying and couldn't see their family members in their last moments because of restrictions. The bread lines that look like the old Soviet system here in the state of New Mexico. Carol, you're on News Radio KKOB. Hi, Carol.
31: Yeah, hi, Brendan. Yeah, I was just remembering that WHO, the World Health Organization, knew people were dying in China with the epidemic, and they hid that fact.
0: Mm-hmm.
31: And then people were flying in and out.
0: Yeah.
31: And they do a lot of trade with Italy, and I think Italy got hit the worst, or second.
0: Yeah, yeah.
31: So So, you know, this is a globalist society they want us to all believe in.
0: Mm-hmm.
31: And they didn't do very good.
0: Yeah, yeah. That was definitely part of it. You had to be... It was all one system, a one-size-fits-all system that they wanted. And I, you know, Donald Trump went for the other model, which was let states decide. And we saw what happened. States that were less restrictive and let people go about their business in a safe way, right, did well. Other states that were very restrictive did not. Gloria, you're on News Radio KQOB. Hi, Gloria.
1: Hi. Yes, I was calling. I don't know if you mentioned this or not. I just tuned in later.
0: Mm-hmm.
1: This pardon that Fauci got is a federal pardon. And okay. I don't know if you mentioned anything about, I know that Ron DeSantis has started an investigation for his state.
0: Yeah.
1: He is not covered by, the states don't, are not covered under that federal
0: pardon. Yeah.
1: So they can prosecute him. So okay. We'll see if that doesn't start something in the country for people who are harmed in the mm-hmm. various states.
0: Oh, definitely.
1: Governors.
0: Yeah. Thanks for a call, Gloria. And I hope somebody like Ron DeSantis picks that up. And Fauci has to stand and answer questions, regardless of where it comes from. Florida might be that place. I hope that they're going to do that. But again, I think the most satisfaction people can get is that Fauci will be looked at as a fraud and his reputation is stained forever. And regardless of how the left wants to prop him up. I mean, even the New York Times came back and said, hey, we were wrong about some of this stuff. But Fauci's never said that he was wrong about any of it. All right. And with the Fauci situation, RFK making the rounds, talking about what happened during that time period and Fauci and how the government is moving forward. We'll talk about that coming up here on News Radio KQOB.
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0: So yesterday, jury selection started with Cheryl Williams Stapleton, former House Majority Leader, former APS Administrator. So they spent most of the day quizzing jurors, prospective jurors, on their knowledge of the case, which has attracted ongoing media attention since this happened. I mean, she finally had to leave her leadership position with the Democratic Party July of 2021, over 5 years ago. So the judge, Browning, asked an initial group of 47 potential jurors to privately share their understanding of the case with federal prosecutors and defense attorneys who huddled around the judge's bench to listen. Oh, if only I was gotten picked, I would have been like, who? Cheryl Williams? Never heard of her. I don't know anything about this. Stapleton's attorney asked Browning in April to impanel 200 prospective jurors because of the intense, constant media attention the case received. I don't think so. I don't think it was that intense. I mean, I was talking about it. I've been talking about it for 5 years, but I don't think anybody else has. Let's see here. Stapleton, also a former APS official and her co-defendant, Joseph Johnson, indicted by a federal grand jury March of 2024 on those 37 criminal counts. She's now 68 years old, Cheryl Williams Stapleton. All right. We'll have some details on that if day two of that had
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10: From ABC News, I'm Chuck Sievertson. A new allegation, a new action regarding Congressman Max Miller, Ohio Republican, who denies allegations of abusing his now ex-wife and daughter. The House Ethics Committee today formally announced an investigation into Miller for alleged domestic violence and abuse or illegal drug use. Sources tell ABC News that President Trump called Miller, telling him his reelection campaign is in jeopardy. Senator Bernie Moreno, Ohio Republican, ex-father-in-law of Miller's, wants Miller to resign.
12: This is truly the seventh level of hell. This has been a horrific experience for my entire family. My daughter specifically did not want this to be out in the public.
10: Bail's $1 million for a man arrested for allegedly starting the largest of the three wildfires in Spokane, Washington, that destroyed hundreds of buildings and forced tens of thousands of people from their homes. He went to prison for manslaughter in his father's 2010 killing in Arizona. Oil prices have been dropping as the U.S. tries to get a deal with Iran, but gasoline prices are still high. It could go higher, says Patrick DeHaan, gas buddy, head of petroleum analysis, because of the Ukraine attacks on Russian oil facilities.
13: The loss of refining capacity in Russia is problematic because traditionally Russia is a major exporter of product. Without any product to export after those refineries have been knocked offline, that is becoming another pain point that we're going to have to watch very closely in the weeks and months ahead.
10: Acting Attorney General Todd Blanche has been confirmed by the Senate Judiciary Committee. Blanche can only afford to lose two Republican votes in the full Senate vote ahead, says ABC's Catherine Falders in Washington.
14: He still does have a challenge with the full Senate. He will likely get through, but that doesn't mean it's going to be smooth sailing between now and presumably Saturday night is when that full vote for Blanche, at this point at least, will likely be.
10: You're listening to ABC News.
2: If you from 96.3 News Radio KKOB, I'm Mike Gabum. The Bernalillo County Sheriff's Office says a 17-year-old has been arrested in connection with a fatal hit-and-run crash Monday night in the South Valley.
15: Deputies responded to the intersection of Coors Boulevard and Sage Road Southwest just before 9 p.m., where an adult male was found dead after being hit by a vehicle. Investigators say the victim was crossing in a marked crosswalk when a northbound vehicle allegedly ran a red light and hit him before leaving the scene. The suspect was later located and taken into custody. The teen faces charges, including homicide by vehicle and leaving the scene of a fatal crash. Natasha Leiva, News Radio, KKOB.
2: An update to a story we brought you first on KKOB. A bench warrant still active for former NMSU basketball player DeShondra Washington after he failed to appear in court for the start of his trial on Monday. We turn to KKOB's Zoltan Chani Salcedo.
17: Washington is facing 15 felony charges stemming from allegations of hazing and sexual assault during the 2022-23 New Mexico State men's basketball season. Media reports indicate Washington was playing in a basketball championship game in Lebanon on Monday. His representatives say his absence was caused by travel complications related to security issues in the region, not due to a refusal to appear. The trial has been delayed, and it remains unclear when Washington will return to face the charges. Sultan Chani Salcedo, News Radio, KKOB.
2: The Rural Healthcare Delivery Fund has awarded $50 million in state funds to 41 rural healthcare providers and facilities across the state. It was established in 2023 to help rural healthcare providers improve access to services. Some of those facilities receiving funds include Cibola General Hospital, Christus St. Vincent Socorro General Hospital, and Lincoln County Medical Center. A faculty Senate leader at New Mexico Highlands University, who in the past has vocally opposed administrative actions on campus, described his recent treatment as part of a, quote, larger culture of discrimination and retaliation at the state-owned university in Las Vegas, New Mexico. We get details with KKOB's Michael Carlisle.
18: Bilgesso Sumer, a Turkish national and the university's only political science professor, alleges he was pushed out after university officials reappointed him to a tenure-track position for the 2026-2027 school year, but then bungled the renewal of his H-1B work visa despite having ample notice of the issue. The school now faces lawsuits filed by three former top employees alleging harassment, discrimination, and retaliation. The regents abruptly placed former President Neil Wolf on paid administrative leave in May before firing him a month later. His departure was the first in a wave of high-level firings. Michael Carlisle, News Radio KKOB.
2: Multiple lakes around New Mexico closed for boaters due to historically low water levels. The main boat ramp at Elephant Butte closed, with other boat ramp closures including Heron Lake, Santa Rosa, Elvado Lake, and Clayton Lake, along with dinosaur trackways. New Mexico State Park said in a release that keeping people safe and protecting resources is the state's responsibility. They're asking visitors to check the state park's website before visiting any state park to check for restrictions. Many of those lakes do still allow for camping and hiking. Now for a look at your KOAT Action 7 News forecast.
30: Another hot afternoon out there. We'll have a high of 91 in Santa Fe today, 98 in Albuquerque, with a chance for scattered thunderstorms this afternoon into the evening. Temperatures dip into the 60s and 70s. More on your extended forecast on KOAT.com.
2: 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The Nasdaq closing up 671. 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
0: Oh my gosh, 101 degrees right now in Albuquerque. Woo! Sun's out, buns out, everybody. Be careful out there. Mix in some water with your vodka today. As we got triple digits yet again. Thanks for being with us here on News Radio KKOB. Brandon Vogt with you, JJ Buck producing, Mike Gabe in the newsroom. And another tragedy over the weekend in Idaho. But good guy with the gun versus bad guy with the gun. Oh, I like my chances when there's a good guy with a gun instead of just being at the mercy of the bad guy with the gun. And thankfully, there was a good guy with a gun. Jordan Salinas, Twin Falls, Idaho. And this happened Saturday. It was an In-N-Out burger. I'd like to get your thoughts on this, too. 505-243-3333. Up in Idaho, they enjoy much more freedom than we do here at the very restrictive state of New Mexico, especially when it comes to guns. Also, side note here, and I know we're talking about a tragedy, we'll get serious stuff, but Idaho has an In-N-Out burger. Like that also was shocking to me and kind of disrespectful. They gave an In-N-Out burger to Idaho before they gave one to New Mexico. Now, I know we're supposed to get an In-N-Out burger like in 2 years or something, but that tells you where we're at in the grand scheme of things. They'd rather give the In-N-Out burger to Idaho than New Mexico. Frankly, I don't even like In-N-Out burger because I was well into my 30s before I actually had an In-N-Out burger. And I was like, it's a hamburger. It's a fast food hamburger. Yeah, but I know people go crazy over it. And back on a serious note, Twin Falls, Idaho, evidently they had just opened this In-N-Out burger. And it had been very concentrated with people for a few days. And this happened Saturday. And there was a dude, his name's Chad Williams, shot 3 people, fatally injured 7 others before Jordan Salinas showed up. He peered around a traffic sign near the In-N-Out, zeroed in on Williams, who was pointing a rifle at passing vehicles. And Jordan Salinas had been training for this, like many people do. And it's a great idea. It's a great idea to know how to use a gun, for sure, in this day and age. And a good guy with a gun was able to force it, and eventually this coward, Chad Williams, took his own life, which he should have took his own life before he started taking other people's lives. But at least he did that, and we don't have to deal with the trial and all this other stuff. He at least shot himself, and we don't have to deal with that. But it was because of Jordan Salinas that was there. A good guy with a gun. This dude's like, all right, I'm out now. It was easy when I was just shooting fish in a barrel, when I was just shooting unarmed people. But all of a sudden now, here's a guy that knows what he's doing. Oops, boom, I'm out of here. They're still looking for a motive. Who knows? Here's the motive. He's a crazy person. And crazy people like to be crazy. They're talking to his relatives, and, oh, he's a quiet guy. Didn't ever do anything. Who knows? Who knows what was going on with this guy? It doesn't matter. But I thought there was something positive, and we'll take your calls, 505-243-3333. There was something positive, obviously, that came out of this, that there was a good guy with a gun. And also, from of all people, the mainstream media actually interviewed this guy, Jordan Salinas, gave him a platform, and was like complimentary of what was going on here. And when I started to see these reports, I was like, what? What's going on here? Because usually the big media, the legacy media, is just a shill for the left, which is more gun-free zones and guns kill people. And if we all just took all the guns away, everything would be fine. But I got to give credit where this credit's due. And ABC, and I'm going to play this clip for you. ABC was one of the, I'll play the clip for you here. And you can judge for yourself, but I wish more stories, especially with good guy with a gun versus bad guy with a gun, got this kind of treatment.
7: Tonight, investigators are searching for the motive in this Idaho mass shooting.
8: What's happening?
9: What happened?
8: What's happening?
11: Shoot.
7: Three people killed, seven.

0: coming at him, everything changed. Immediately, all that, you know, all that bravado he had immediately crumbled.
1: This In-N-Out had opened just a week prior. The company says one of their workers was killed while caring for customers.
2: And that hero civilian Jordan told me he had been preparing and training on how to respond to a potential mass shooting for 5 years now. But he says on top of his actions, dozens of other people also rushed in to help with first aid. And all of that together very likely saved lives.
3: Can you believe that? He called him a hero civilian. Like, I was shocked. I was like, I had to look a couple of times. Was this really ABC? It was. Yeah, hero civilian. Usually they don't editorialize like that when it's something that doesn't fit the agenda, if you know what I mean. But yeah, he is a hero. And the left, you know, makes fun of people like Jordan here, who do practice, who do own a gun, that is thinking about what would happen if somebody comes in here and starts shooting. And believe me, we all need to be thinking like that. Oh, he's just a nut. He's a gun nut, right? No, he saved lives. Because, and he didn't kill Chad Williams. When Jordan started firing back at him, Williams was like, all right, I'm out of 5,000, my friends. Boom. He was done. Which I wish he would have done that in a parking lot before he started shooting people. But because there was a deterrent there, if, you know, and there was an off-duty police officer as well that should be heralded as, but, you know, he's kind of obligated. This guy wasn't. Jordan Salinas wasn't. He could have went back in his car and went back home, gotten out of there. He didn't. You know, he put himself in danger to help out other people. And that's the thing. If there's more people that carry and know how to carry and know how to shoot, that makes those soft targets a little harder, right? Because if it wasn't for Jordan and this off-duty cop that was there, and thankfully they were in Twin Falls, Idaho, and they were ready to go if something happened, this guy, Chad Williams, there ain't no telling how many people he would have mowed down before finally he would have killed himself or somebody would have got to him. Or heck, maybe he would have got away. That happens too. These people shoot a bunch of people and they run off. There ain't no telling how many. I mean, he's prepared. If you've made that decision that you're going to end this thing, in Chad Williams' case, it looks like this is what was going on. He was going to kill himself either way, whether he was going to shoot himself or suicide by cop or suicide by good guy or killing by good guy. He knew it was over. So he just wanted to take down as many people as possible before he did it. And unfortunately, there were three people that were fatally shot and seven injured. But it could have been a whole lot worse. But I tell you, I mean, that was actually positive news coverage about a man who had a weapon, knew how to use it, and wasn't afraid to help save lives. And I mean, that's a step in the right direction. Mark, you're on News Radio KQOB. Hey, Mark.
4: Hey, BV.
3: Yeah.
4: Man, you are absolutely correct in your assessment of this whole thing. And it speaks volumes, man, for talking about a, you know, good Samaritan, a good guy with a gun. Mm-hmm. But it does kind of remind me a little bit of Chick-fil-A in the sense that the CEO of In-N-Out Burger, I guess, she is Lindsay Snyder. She's very religious, Christian based, and she posts scripture on some of her milkshake cups or what have you.
3: Yeah.
4: And you know, I mean, and as you know, man, I mean that just irritates the heck out of crazy people. But you know, I just wanted to point that out, and yeah. I did want to point out when I was in California, I had an In-N-Out burger.
3: Yeah,
4: and let me tell you, brother. It ain't nothing compared to the burgers we have here in New Mexico.
3: Okay.
4: I mean, it was, but.
3: Yeah. I didn't, you know, it was like, you know, I've been hearing about In-N-Out burgers my whole life. I finally had one and I was like, okay, it's a hamburger.
4: But the Christian connection to In-N-Out burger, mm-hmm. You know, We need to look at that, and I love it, man. I'm more power to her.
3: Good deal. I appreciate it. Thanks.

0: Mark, for your call. All right, 505-243-3333, number to get in. I want to get to some of what RFK has had to say recently when it comes to, and he revealed something about Lyme disease, too, the other day, which really took people by surprise. We'll talk about that. And also, yeah, I wanted to get into what's happening with the alternate licensure program for lawyers, too. Even you could be a lawyer, because the state of New Mexico thinks we have a shortage of lawyers. Sure. 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
1: 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Sure. 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Constantly. 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Not a chance. 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
8: Across the country right now, at this very moment, there are probably arguments taking place about who's doing more of the housework, the homework, the shuttling of kids from this activity to that. It's true. By and large, women do more of this than men. But doesn't have to be that way. And if you and your spouse can level that playing field, it's going to make both of you and your kids happier. Psychologist Yelena Ketchmanovich says this might be how you get there. As hard as it might be at first, try to think of your partner like a teammate, not an adversary. Learn how to do some of the chores your partner does to get a better understanding of how much effort something takes. And finally, take the time to acknowledge what the other person is doing, and every now and then, even express your appreciation. That'll go a long way. I'm Dr. Sanjay Gupta, helping you live a better life.
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0: All right. It's BV Today, News Radio KKOB. Thanks for being with us. As we're talking about good guy with a gun versus bad guy with a gun. Fortunately, Twin Falls, Idaho, there was a good guy with a gun and made the bad guy with the gun kill himself before he killed any more people. Here in the state of New Mexico, we've made it so restrictive for guns that and even stuff that isn't on the books, there's a generation of people that are like, well, it's just a hassle. And I think that's what they're going for. And as we start a legislative session here in January with a new governor, and if it's the far leftist Deb Haaland, watch out, everybody. Because at that point, I mean, the whole state of New Mexico could be a gun-free zone. And I am not kidding about that. That is not hyperbole. That's definitely what they want to do. Mike, you're on News Radio KQOB. Hi, Mike.
14: Yeah, what do you think about the whole thing in New York where Netanyahu's supposed to visit and Mondami's inciting riots amongst the protesters?
0: Yeah, he says he wants to arrest him, or he's going to try to arrest him when Netanyahu shows up in New York.
14: What he's actually doing, he's yesterday he was on and he was telling people that so he had some guy next to him, and he was joking that it's okay to hurt Jews and this and that, you know.
0: Yeah, I saw.
14: And listen, I'm Spanish, but nobody should be racially profiled over there. You know what I mean?
0: Mm-hmm.
14: And this Mondami, he's got to be taken out of office. He's inciting riots and violence, and I hope they do something about that guy.
0: Yeah, well, he just got elected, so he's going to serve out his full term. You have to hit rock bottom, and that's what maybe in New Mexico we haven't quite hit rock bottom yet. I don't know. In New York, maybe they haven't hit rock bottom. You know, in New York City, it was the stop and frisk is really what changed a lot of the stuff, and that was the Giuliani era. And even after 9/11, what did we hear? Never forget. And now we have a Muslim, I don't care much about his, what his religion is, but just think about it. You have a Muslim socialist, openly socialist. Socialist is kind of the soft term. I mean, they're commies. Who is the mayor of the largest city in the U.S. 25 years after 9/11. And many of the survivors and their families of the victims don't want them there at 9/11, and I think that would be not out of the out of bounds to ask that this guy, especially with the rhetoric that he has spoken since he's been in office and on the campaign trail, it's not out of bounds to say, no, guess what? We don't really want you there. But he's going to show up, and he's going to grandstand there. I mean, he used the 4th of July to grandstand and criticize our country at George Washington's desk on the 4th of July. So he will obviously use his time on 9/11, which is coming up in about 5 weeks, the 25th anniversary of the tragedy of 9/11. And he's going to use that opportunity too to spout all the bile that he has been doing as he ran for mayor of New York and he got elected. It just kind of shows you how far down the road we've gotten, how far away we've gotten since 9/11. 9/11 aside, what was going on in New York City? Remember, Giuliani was the mayor. He was just ending his term in 2001, and New York had totally changed. It wasn't the gritty taxi driver New York City anymore. It was different. And after Bloomberg, which Bloomberg was okay in that first term, and then he decided, hey, I may want to be president, so he moved to the extreme left. And then, boy, I bet New York City, they're, waiting for, they would rather have Bloomberg than what's going on now with Mondami, that's for sure. All right, news is next. You're on 96.3 News Radio, KQOB.
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13: From 96.3 News Radio KKOB, I'm Mike Gaba. Authorities are continuing their search for a driver involved in a deadly hit and run in southwest Albuquerque. That crash happened Tuesday night near the intersection of Coors and Sage. According to the Bernalillo County Sheriff's Office, a pedestrian was struck by a vehicle and then left the scene. First responders attempted to save the victim, but the person died from their injuries. The Sheriff's Office has taken over the investigation and is looking for information that could help to identify the suspect vehicle. Las Cruces man is facing multiple felony charges after police say he kidnapped his girlfriend, threatened her with a knife, and then led officers on a high-speed chase that ended in multiple crashes. We turn to KKOB's Sultan Chani Salcedo.
25: Investigators say Jesus Gerardo Moreno Jr. was driving in the Sonoma Ranch area when he allegedly threatened the woman with a folding knife, took her cell phone, and prevented her from leaving the vehicle. Police say he also slapped and punched her and threatened to stab her. According to investigators, the woman escaped by jumping from the moving vehicle. Police say Moreno then fled from officers, leading them on a pursuit during which he allegedly caused two traffic crashes before he was stopped and taken into custody. Moreno is charged with kidnapping, aggravated assault with a deadly weapon, and several other offenses. Sultan Chani Salcedo, News Radio, KKOB.
13: 19 speakers from across New Mexico and beyond are set to take the stage when TED Talks returns to Albuquerque later this month. This year's event will be held August 29th at the Albuquerque Rail Yards, and it will be focusing on the theme Reframe. Topics will range from artificial intelligence and space science to mental health, education, entrepreneurship, and community building. Organizers say the event will also feature experiential exhibits and opportunities for attendees to engage with speakers throughout the day. The hearing officer presiding over the issuance of an air quality permit for Project Jupiter had previously scheduled that hearing to begin in October. However, attorneys representing Project Jupiter's developers requested that the hearing begin earlier. They argued that the October hearing date would risk giving the New Mexico Environment Department staff too little time to make a final decision on whether to issue the permit before their November 23rd deadline. Return to KKOB's Michael Carlisle for details.
2: According to newly filed court documents, the hearing is being rescheduled to September. It's now set to begin September 14th and continue as necessary at the Sunland Park Multigenerational Center. Maslin Locke, senior attorney for the New Mexico Environmental Law Center, who has represented residents in lawsuits related to Project Jupiter, said the air quality permit case is among the most complex and fast-moving air quality cases she's seen in her career. Under the revised scheduling order, she said attorneys will not have enough time to review the thousands of pages of administrative record, catch their expert witnesses up to speed, and prepare for oral arguments by the time the hearing begins in less than 2 months. Michael Carlisle, News Radio KKOB.
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0: All right, it's BV Today, News Radio KKOB. Thanks for being with us. Hey, you know what? We've got 2 gift cards to Burger 21, so we'll do that right now. Callers 6 and 7. 6-7. Callers 6 and 7, Burger 21, $20 gift card. Again, I think they missed the boat. It should be a $21 gift card since it's Burger 21, but not. Maybe we couldn't do that in the system, but it's a $20 gift card. Great stuff, Burger 21, right now on News Radio KKOB. All right, here are a couple of things I wanted to get to. As you know, earlier we were talking about COVID and Fauci being up on the stand, and this was, you might hear some of these a little bit later this week on America's Top Soundbites. But this was Dana Bash and RFK bickering, one more bickering from Dana Bash, because they brought him on to talk about measles. And then this is what the trick that CNN and some of these other places do. They bring you on to talk about a topic, and then they want to go over the top of you with other things that you may or may not have been prepared for. RFK was definitely prepared.
4: Okay, do you want to talk about assertions that you can't support? I'll get there in a second. Let me just say, for the record, that I am not saying that the entire way that the COVID reaction was accurate. It was a scary time, and people made mistakes. Absolutely.
5: You were scaring people.
4: Why are you saying that?
5: Because that was the job of CNN.
4: Okay.
5: Was to put the chyrons up about how many people are.
4: We were trying to be. We were listening to the leaders in this country, including the president, who had a daily press conference explaining what was going on and trying to listen.
5: Were you listening?
4: I want to talk to measles.
0: All right. I want to talk measles. I mean, how do you invite someone on your program and they are the cabinet secretary, RFK Jr. in this case, and then you're asking questions, and then he starts giving it back to you, and then you go, okay, stop. I mean, oh, my God, what an amateur. Now, you open up that can of worms, then, you know, you got to be prepared. And RFK, man, if that dude didn't have the vocal issues he has, he might be a president. And I'm not trying to be funny or anything, but, I mean, he's difficult to listen to. But especially the way that he has transitioned himself away from, I mean, he was an environmental lawyer. He was far leftist when it comes to stuff like that. But he's turned it around politically. And of course, the Democratic Party basically kicked him out. So I think he's just nonpartisan now. I think he's just like an independent. But he was ready for it. There's a little bit more of RFK and Dana Bash.
4: Debating this view.
5: Of course you are.
4: No, because I'm not debating.
5: All you know how to do is repeat things that people told you and say, trust the experts. That's what you did during COVID. Now we know that Anthony Fauci, who was the expert, was lying about everything, about masks, about social distancing, about natural immunity, about the transmission from the vaccine, about the source of COVID. He was lying, and you were punishing people for not trusting the experts. And now you're rolling out the experts again.
4: Yes.
5: To talk about something that you have no personal knowledge of.
4: Okay, well, guess what? That is my job.
0: Well, guess what? That's my job. Just stop it. I mean, I am shocked that Dana Bash just didn't walk away. Just get up, like, throw her microphone down, and then just walk away. And then it's just RFK. It's the RFK show, everybody. here on CNN. You got to be prepared. You want to jump in there? Fine. These are different kinds of people. And I'll give CNN credit. They invited RFK. He showed up. But they also need to be held accountable. And he doesn't get that many opportunities with the mainstream media. He took advantage of it and held his own there with Data Bash, who looked horrible. Oh, my gosh. Went right back to the dressing room and started crying. 100%. Did she even make it off of the set before she started crying? I doubt it. I doubt she did. And then RFK, boy, this guy's dropping bombshells left and right. This was him on Fox yesterday.
5: Lyme disease that almost certainly came from these experiments that is now devastating our country. RSV that came from a laboratory, which is now the biggest killer of children in our country. And, of course, the COVID-19 pandemic, which was a trauma for the whole globe. And all of those have been linked credibly to gain-of-function research. So it's something that with enormous cost and no proven benefits.
0: Lyme disease came from gain-of-function, came from a lab. What else happened? I mean, if that's one thing positive that can happen from all this, is that we can finally open this stuff up and make sure that it doesn't continue to happen. And we'll know the truth about this sort of stuff. Like, it just kind of happened. No, there's a reason why. Think about different ailments and allergies and things that weren't a big deal a generation ago, but are a big deal now. And you can kind of think about that on your own. How much of that was gain of function stuff? Everything should be questioned at this point. I mean, everything's on the table, considering what we know now about what they were doing with in the lab with COVID, what was going on with the NIH and Fauci. Everything is on the table, and especially those ailments, those allergies, those diseases, those things that are in that people are dealing with today that they didn't 50 years ago. And I can think of a couple right off the top of my head. Was that also gain of function? I mean, RFK just told us that Lyme disease, that came from gain of function research. It's been killing people for 30, 40 years. I mean, maybe we can have a kind of an open book on what's been going on here and kind of shut that sort of stuff down. If that's one thing that could come from this, I hope that's it. Also, you may remember this guy, Dr. Anish Jha. It's J-H-A. He was the former Biden COVID response coordinator. He said that he confirmed that COVID-19, well, he said COVID-19 was likely caused by a lab leak. Yeah, thanks. Welcome to the party, pal. Of course, the lab leak theory, widely disputed early in the pandemic. I mean, remember what they were telling people, what they were calling people? I mean, you couldn't even talk about it. Couldn't even say anything about it. How dare you? Oh, no. And then now you got the guy that was the response coordinator for Biden saying, yeah, you know what? Maybe we cooked this whole thing up. All the retractions of everything that's been, all the apologies, and then some not apologies, like Fauci. And I think that might suffice for a lot of people. I mean, there's people that will be mad and want him in prison, and I get that. I mean, to me, I think the stain on his career, in fact, that this is going to haunt him forever and forever, you know, long after he's gone. But also, I think an apology and say I was wrong about this stuff and admit the truth. Now, that's the thing, though. If he admits the truth, he may be in jail, right? So I don't know if he'll ever do that. Dustin, you're on News Radio KQOB. Hey, Dustin.
6: Hey, thanks for taking the call.
0: Sure.
6: I just have a comment about the vaccines. I don't understand why the Trump administration or the administration in whole doesn't talk about the 20 million unvaccinated people that we let into our country over the last 4 years. People from entirely all over South America, no measles, mumps, rubella, no polio vaccines. So when the talking point from the liberal left is, well, now we have this flare-up of all these different types of diseases that we thought were controlled due to our vaccines. Well, yeah, the population just grew by 20 million people who are unvaccinated. These people brought these diseases and caused a resurgence of them here in America.
0: Okay. Not following your logic there. So what do you kind of put that in a nutshell for me?
6: Okay. So people are complaining about polios back in America.
0: Yeah.
6: Measles is at an all-time high over mm-hmm. the last 20 years. Well, all these people were allowed to come in over the border.
0: Yeah, I get you now.
6: That aren't vaccinated. So we took in another population of 20 million of unvaccinated people, and now they're spreading it mm-hmm. amongst the people.
0: Yeah.
6: And that's my thing is when Kennedy is up there saying, and she's trying to hit him on all these different vaccines. Well, the reason that the disease is continuing to grow in America is because we allowed all mm-hmm. these unvaccinated people in America. It's not the fact that Americans aren't taking the vaccine.
0: Yeah.
6: It's we imported the diseases from mm-hmm. third world countries over the last 4 years.
0: That don't want to do it and haven't done it. Yeah, you're right, Dustin. And I think that's the price we're paying from 4 years of open borders during the Biden administration. You got it. Dustin, thanks for a call. I appreciate that. Thanks for getting in here. All right, we got some votes notes coming up next here on News Radio KQOB.
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21: 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And the United Way of Central New Mexico is stepping up to connect you with the resources to help. 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
0: All right. Hey, it's BV Today, News Radio KKOB. Thanks for being with us. Tuesday. Ooh, it's a hot one. Hot Tuesday. Let's get Mike in here. Hey, Mike, you're on News Radio KKOB.
27: Oh, man, I need a vent. So let's start off by using the word history. If we don't follow through with what happened with COVID, we will just be doomed to repeat this again. So let's get the facts out. Let's persecute those that need to be. Let's get the truth so we all know it. Mm-hmm. But let's just remember the things that we gave up. And look at what Fauci wrote in his daily notes. He knew the truth. So we need to let everyone know, hey, this is the facts. This is mm-hmm. not propaganda. This is not a party affiliation story. We need to get the facts out so we all can stand side by side instead of divided and get the facts out. And, you know, and think about this. I mean, to help me with this one. If I remember right, California was going bankrupt. They were on the verge. And here, what did COVID do for them? All that money that was sent that way, it bailed them out.
0: Yeah.
27: It was money that was reappropriated to their debt.
0: Mm-hmm. And, Illinois, and now that you bring that up, Mike, Illinois was also, and I think Illinois still has money trouble too, but they were able to
27: look at, and
0: to
27: look,
0: do
27: at
0: that.
27: Look at where Trump was. So do I believe they would weaponize this? Sure. Mm-hmm. Is it getting to the point where this was actually created? I think we all, about 70-80% of the people would believe that they would lean toward this was created mm-hmm. by humans, not this gain of function. And like, what the hell are we doing with that? Why are we trying to take viruses and hybrid them to kill ourselves?
0: Yes.
27: I mean, if you're trying
0: it's
27: to
0: nuts.
27: Minimize the population, that's the way to go.
0: You're right. Thanks for a call, Mike. I appreciate it. I want to thank all the folks that called in today. We had a really robust amount of calls. We had some great texts, too. Couldn't get to all of them. But thank you so much for that. Really, really good to dig deep in that today. All right. How about some notes here from Gene? Hi, Gene. Married with notes. Christina Applegate. Oh, goodness. Christina Applegate, discharged from the hospital after a lengthy stay. She's back home after a nearly four-month stay in the hospital. She's been there since late March. And she wanted to reassure fans on Instagram, thanking them for their outpouring of support and well wishes. And, of course, she's been battling MS. So a big votes, notes, get well soon going out to Christina Applegate, Kelly Bundy. You know, what's a family favorite of ours is Don't Tell Mom the Babysitter's Dead. What a great movie that was. Let's see here from Carl. Justice Stigolo. That's right. David Lee Roth and Alex Van Halen. All smiles at a TEDx event in North Dakota. Whatever happened to the TED Talks? They still do those? Is that a thing? TED Talks? I don't know. Alex Van Halen, David Lee Roth reunited publicly for the first time since 2015 at a TEDx event as the pair had a conversation moderated by Robert Vargas. And that's going to be on YouTube in the coming weeks. Yeah, right. Never did a TED Talk. I don't even know if they still have them anymore. See if I can get me. JJ, see if you can get me booked for TED Talk. What would I do? I started like lecturing my daughter about something recently, and she was like, ah, here comes a TED Talk.
10: There you go. Your TED Talk can be how to lecture your children.
0: That's right. Oh, from Brant, Ariana Grande. Ariana Grande taking a step back from visibility after public scrutiny intensifies. Okay. She's wrapping up her Eternal Sunshine tour September 1st, and she says she looks forward to finishing the tour, ending on a high note, and fading back into private life for a while. She's now 33. Grande isn't so grande because she's faced public scrutiny about her weight, and she's not very grande. What's the opposite of grande? Tiny? Lente? What is it? Like it? At the fancy coffee places, you get a grande, and then you get, what's the mini called? I don't know.
10: Are you just like me? I'll get small.
0: Small. Yeah.
10: You know, not small coffees.
0: I'm not speaking your language. I don't know.
12: Go back to your country.
0: I'm going to say large and extra large.
10: Venti what now?
0: Yeah, let's see here. Is she from New Mexico? No, that's Demi Lovato. Is that right? Demi Lovato for the win.
10: That is correct. Okay. Now, she is Ariana Grande, by the way.
0: Yeah.
10: Fantastic impressionist. Her stuff is
0: impressionist?
10: Phenomenal. Yeah. Like, she can do voices of other singers. Like,
0: oh, really?
10: She is,
0: wow, cool.
10: Like, one of the better late night hosts.
0: Oh, stuff. Cool.
10: Like, when she hosts stuff.
0: Can she do Trump?
10: No, not quite.
0: I got to look that up. I love stuff like that, though. Like, she could do probably, like, Streisand and Madonna.
10: She's a great Britney Spears.
0: Britney, okay.
10: Right up your alley.
0: All right. Oh, yeah, definitely.
15: It's Britney, bitch.
0: Got this from Gopher. The Note Boat, coming to social media, BV, a former frequent passenger. That's right. Did you see this story? Knott's Landing icon, Donna Mills. I'm sure Gaba knows all about this. Donna Mills launching her OnlyFans account. At the age of 85, that's right, she has no fears over being what would be OnlyFans' oldest content creator, Donna Mills, at 85. So that's coming soon to an OnlyFans near you. All right. Well, Mr. TJ Trout, how you doing today? Not a lot. How are you? Who's coming up today? What do you get going?
17: Well, let's see. We got Ned James coming in early just to talk about Lobos.
0: Yep, that's right.
17: But also talk about the NFL since he's our official NFL analyst.
0: Okay,
17: very good. And then Tuesday is Josh Day, so Josh will be in here talking about the politics.
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5: From ABC News, I'm Chuck Sievertson. The House Ethics Committee today formally announced an investigation into Congressman Max Miller for alleged domestic violence and abuse or illegal drug use. Miller has denied allegations. Sources tell ABC News that President Trump called Miller, telling him his re-election campaign's in jeopardy. ABC's Peter Harlambous.
30: Miller has faced accusations of abuse by at least two different women, former White House Press Secretary Stephanie Grisham and Emily Moreno, the daughter of Senator Bernie Moreno of Ohio. He told reporters today that he believes Miller's unfit for office.
31: My daughter lives in constant fear of this man.
30: Responding to Emily Moreno's accusations, including that he threw her against a wall and held a gun to her head, Miller tried to discredit his ex-wife.
31: If I had assaulted her, would she have offered to cook me dinner 6 days later?
30: Miller's running for re-election, and he's denied the allegations, sued both women for defamation, and called for a House ethics investigation into his own conduct. Peter Harlambous, ABC News.
5: Bail's $1 million for a man arrested for allegedly starting the largest of the three wildfires in Spokane, Washington, that destroyed hundreds of buildings and forced tens of thousands of people from their homes. He went to prison for manslaughter in his father's 2010 killing in Arizona. ABC's Alex Stone in Spokane.
32: Today, some of the evacuation orders are being lifted, and or they are being at least lessened where people can start coming back. A lot of the evacuees are now able to come in and start seeing what remains.
5: Acting Attorney General and AG nominee Todd Blanch has been confirmed by the Senate Judiciary Committee. He can only afford to lose two Republican votes in the full Senate vote ahead. On Wall Street, the Dow and S&P 500 closed at new records as stocks rallied on hopes of an Iran deal, lower oil prices, and strong corporate earnings. Oil continued to drop, U.S. and Brent crude finishing $75 and $79 a barrel. 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
33: From 96.3 News Radio KKOB, I'm Mike Gabin. APD investigating a deadly stabbing in southwest Albuquerque that happened early this morning. Officers responded around 12:20 a.m. to reports of a fight in the 100 block of La Media Road southwest near Sunset and Central. When officers arrived, they found a man deceased on scene with apparent stab wounds. Homicide detectives were called in to take over the investigation. Police have not released the victim's identity and no arrests have been announced. A Las Cruces man is facing multiple felony charges after police say he kidnapped his girlfriend, threatened her with a knife, and led officers on a high-speed chase that ended in multiple crashes.
0: Investigators say Jesus Gerardo Moreno Jr. was driving in the Sonoma Ranch area when he allegedly threatened the woman with a folding knife, took her cell phone, and prevented her from leaving the vehicle. Police say he also slapped and punched her and threatened to stab her. According to investigators, the woman escaped by jumping from the moving vehicle. Police say Moreno then fled from officers, leading them on a pursuit during which he allegedly caused two traffic crashes before he was stopped and taken into custody. Moreno is charged with kidnapping, aggravated assault with a deadly weapon, and several other offenses. Sultan Shani Salcedo, News Radio, KKOB.
33: An Albuquerque woman will serve 16 years in prison for her part in a double murder that happened in Albuquerque in October of 2024. Bernadette Armijo and two others were arrested by Bernalillo County Sheriff's Office for the murders of Isaiah Montoya and Ernie Estrada, who were shot to death in a home on Atrisco near Foothills Drive. Coming up, more news on the flip side. 96.3 News Radio, KKOB News Time is 3:03.
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33: Have released the name of a motorcyclist killed in a crash on August 31st, and KKOB's Michael Carlisle has it.
6: Investigators say 22-year-old Jefferson Evelder Zepeda Lopez died after a collision with a vehicle near Airport Road and Zeppel Road. According to police, the vehicle was turning into the Chamisa Center when the motorcycle collided with it. Preliminary findings indicate the motorcyclist may have been traveling in excess of the speed limit. No signs of impairment were observed on the part of the driver, and traffic investigators continue to review the case. Michael Carlisle, News Radio, KKOB.
33: Albuquerque City Councilors have approved a new ordinance aimed at reducing metal thefts and thus making it more difficult to profit from stolen materials. KKOB's Natasha Leva explains.
7: The measure expands regulations that were originally adopted in 2023 to address catalytic converter thefts. Under the new ordinance, those same reporting and record-keeping requirements will now apply to the sale of copper and brass, which are frequently targeted in theft cases. The ordinance also requires metal transactions exceeding $50 to be paid by check rather than cash, creating a paper trail for investigators. City officials say the changes build on earlier efforts that police credit the help reducing catalytic converter thefts by improving the traceability of metal sales throughout Albuquerque. Natasha Leben, News Radio, KKOB.
33: As far as Wall Street today, the Dow closed up 907 points. Your next news update at 3:30. 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
35: All right, traffic right now. You do have a disabled vehicle northbound I-25 near Lead Coal. That's blocking your left lane. You will see backups as you approach that. Once you get through there, you'll see more slowdowns both directions of I-25 in the construction zone. Headed west on I-40 near the interchange, traffic moving just a little slow there. Paseo, Alameda, and Montaño, those river crossings look good right now. I'm Michael Carlisle with KKOB Traffic every 10 minutes on the 7s.
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13: Scattered thunderstorms and gusty showers this evening with a low of 63 in Santa Fe, 70 degrees in Albuquerque. Wednesday afternoon, hot and dry. Make sure to stay hydrated out there. The heat is not going anywhere for the next couple of days. 93, the high in Santa Fe with a slight thunderstorm chance, 100 degrees in Albuquerque. Temperatures dip into the 60s and 70s Wednesday night.
15: At 308, Albuquerque, 100 degrees, 88 in Santa Fe with a chance of showers this hour. 96.3 News Radio KKOB.
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20: It's not going to rain. What do you think is going to rain?
22: It's a scattered showers.
20: It's not going to rain.
22: Up in Santa Fe, I'm like,
20: well, maybe he may be there. Look out the window, dude.
22: Well, here.
20: Actually, you got a few clouds. Yeah. Clouds trying to build over happen. The Sandias. You know?
22: There's a small chance.
20: Yeah, sure. Okay. Hey, everybody else, good afternoon. Everybody within listening range, which is now the entire planet with this newfangled internet and World Wide Web.
22: The interweb.
20: When's the last time you ever heard the term World Wide Web?
22: World Wide Web.
20: Yeah.
22: It's back in my AOL days.
20: Yeah, exactly. Yep. So, hey, however you're listening, we're just glad as hell that you made the decision to hang out. Because if it weren't for you, we would be abject losers, all of us living together in a van down by the dry river, passing around a bottle of Old Crow. Figure new ways to relieve you of your catalytic converters. So at least we're not to that point yet.
22: Yes, not yet.
20: Yeah, it might be coming.
22: Later this afternoon, maybe.
20: But well, you know.
22: Right at this moment, no.
20: Yeah, I would think that. So, Jerry, right in there.
22: Hi.
20: Hey there, man.
22: How you doing?
20: Hey, Carlo.
35: Hey, man.
20: I just bring you in on this one early, and gave it to you just early, just because you know I don't dwell on this, you know, but I guess I am, you know. Some uninformed jackass called me a communist yesterday. Not that this is stuck in my craw for the last 24 hours. It is not, actually,
22: it's not.
20: But I'm not obsessing, I swear. But, dude, obviously, you know what the hell you're talking about, number one. You're parodying what you are hearing from your fearless leader in D.C. who throws around that term communist and anybody that disagrees with him. And I admit it. It's one of those terms that's used just to piss off the libs. I agree. It is. But look, at least be accurate if you're going to try to abuse me.
35: What would be a better way to describe you, TJ, than communist?
20: I'm going to get to that. I'm going to get to that. Okay? Yep. Okay. So, because here it comes. So this might help. This is from an old Ann Landers column back in the early aughts. You ready?
35: Okay.
20: All right. This may help everybody. So if you got a pencil ready, take notes. Yeah, dear Ann, I'm an English teacher, and my students are reading George Orwell's 1984. Well, that's a good read for these days. And I'm having a difficult time explaining to them communism, socialism, and fascism without giving a time-consuming history lesson. I recalled you printed a humorous explanation using cows. Will you please print that again? I'm sure it will kickstart a lively class discussion. And by the way, the teacher was some teacher in Mississippi. And I would say to her now, no, I think your students actually probably could use a time-consuming history lesson, as could the rest of the country. But here it is. So she reprinted her isms post. Isms. Okay, you ready? Socialism. You have two cows. You give one to your neighbor. Communism. You have two cows. You give both cows to the government, and they might give you back some milk. Fascism. You have two cows. You give all of the milk to the government and the government sells it. Nazism. You have two cows. The government shoots you and takes both your cows. Yeah. Oh. Anarchism. You have two cows. You keep both cows, shoot the government agent, and steal another cow. And finally, capitalism. You have two cows. You sell one so you can buy a bull.
0: Oh.
20: Yeah. Okay. Anybody got any questions? Raise your hands.
35: Which one would you say you are?
20: By reading these, I actually may be more of the anarchist. That's kind of what I was thinking, you know? I don't know. That's not a bad lesson. I kind of like that.
0: It works.
20: Sure. Yeah, if you're into cows. Hey, if you haven't missed anything else on this show, go to the podcast.

0: and put my head on it.
1: So, that's cute.
0: Yeah, it was nice. I actually felt it. Yeah. So see what else going? What else happening? Oh yeah, yesterday too, we talked with the Apodaca about how New Mexico should have been building desalinization plants a long time ago. And politics aside on this issue, you know, climate deniers, whatever, Texas, all right, Texas, probably one of the reddest states in the union, has already built over 50 of these.
2: Yeah.
0: 50 desalinization plants in Texas already. And we, New Mexico, at this point, have one experimental desalinization plant.
2: One. Texas. And it makes 50 gallons a day of water.
0: Yeah, that's about it. You can water your garden, maybe your next door neighbor's garden with it. Yeah. I agree with Amadaka, man. We're gonna have to do this sooner or later.
3: This seems like all that that extra money we got laying around there in Santa Fe.
0: Oh, do tell. You mean that like $80 billion we just got sitting there?
3: Now, you can't say, hey, everything that comes along would be good to use some of that money for.
0: No.
3: But if we were going to use some of that money, this seems like a pretty good thing to use some of it on.
0: Well, and if you look at the fact that some of the small towns here in New Mexico just declared water emergencies.
3: Yeah.
0: And that's scary.
2: Yeah.
0: If you're living in like a small village or town somewhere and, you know, you're dealing all with groundwater, man, that's very, very scary. So it's funny because, like I say, politics aside, we're looking at reality. We may be forced into doing this.
2: Well, just if we need water anytime in the future.
0: Yeah, sure.
2: You think you'll be thirsty tomorrow?
3: And we will. We will need water in the future.
0: I think we will.
3: Yeah,
2: probably.
0: Yeah.
3: It's a safe bet.
0: Something about, indeed. Hey, got a couple of emails on this, too, that I'm going to get to as well. So if you missed any of that, go to the podcast, by the way. Go to newsradiokqb.com. Look for me cowering under my desk. Click. There you go. You win again. The immensity of the T.J. Trout Show explodes out of your screen and covers you in a fine, sticky mist of news, information, and what? And lame attempts at humor. So I already said this at the controls today. In for the recuperating Mike Trujillo, show producer Bart Oppen, and fill-in master Jerry Wright.
2: But good to be here.
0: Okay, everything going all right with you?
2: Pretty much.
0: Okay, so how's your sack?
2: It's pretty sack-alicious.
0: Okay,
2: yeah, that pumpkin is growing.
0: Okay, glad to hear that. And then we just heard from Carlisle.
3: My sack is good as well.
0: I'm glad to hear that.
3: I'm not growing a pumpkin or anything.
0: No, that's fine. I understand that, yeah. Hey, I don't want off the subject, but I don't want to dwell on this stupid reflecting pool.
3: Oh, you know what? I can't believe it's taking you this long. By all means, dwell.
0: Yeah. Well, no, dwell. Just, you know, Jeanine Pirro had no choice but to dismiss the charges against the Olympic canoeist David Hearn after learning the truth that everybody knew anyway, that he did nothing and the pool was disintegrating because of shoddy workmanship. Yeah.
3: And the government knew it the whole time.
0: And this is what she said. Was it yesterday or the day before she said that? The thing I can't understand about Trump just won't let this go.
2: I just read that she had a meeting with him, and she took boxes of evidence in and said, this is why.
0: So yeah.
2: This is why I had to drop the case.
0: And he still doesn't, and even after that, he's still denying it. I don't understand that. Why should we even try to understand it? Yeah. We're never going to understand it. Yeah, speaking of never understanding people, over there across the hall, sitting in the climate control confines of the Cumulus Newsroom, award-winning newscaster Mike Gaba.
4: Good afternoon, Mr. Marks.
0: I was thinking.
4: Your theme song.
0: It's kind of inspiring, isn't it?
2: Mm-hmm. Sure.
0: Yeah.
2: If you like Soviet Russia.
0: Damn. The old Soviet Union days,
4: I was thinking
0: if I'm a little more closer to the anarchists, so, you know, like Mr. Abby Hoffman or somebody.
4: You're speaking about desalination, and so another New Mexico community has declared a water emergency. First it was the Estancia, now Angel Fires.
0: That's right. I could not remember which one it was.
4: Yes.
0: That's scary up there. Because you think of the water up there, and it's not, you know, obviously for drinking and what people need. But that's a ski area, too. And I can't tell you how many times that Angel Fire makes their own snow, you know, and where they're getting that water to make their own snow, right?
4: Exactly. From under the order, outdoor watering.

0: twice a week. People cannot clean hard surfaces, no streets, driveways, sidewalks, buildings. They cannot allow water to run off their property, yep. And car wash fundraisers are off limits. This follows yesterday, Tularosa down in Otero County also declared a state of water emergency.
1: Yeah. So if that would tell me or the governor anything, I would say, okay, did you hear what we were talking about on the air yesterday? Yes. I think maybe you better put a fire under this idea and start thinking really quickly what we can do.
0: Of all the things to focus on, she focuses on quite a bit, hydrogen, et cetera, et cetera, et cetera. Yeah. But, you know, you can live without a lot of things. You can live without a car. You can live without a lot of and a house. But you cannot live without food or water. Most importantly, water.
1: Right, right. Yeah, so, indeed. Well, you know, it's going to happen. And this is not only us, but, you know, people like Phoenix, too. And maybe down the road, Las Vegas, Nevada as well. People are going to start becoming, how can I put this, not to be too dramatic about it, water refugees, right? Mm-hmm. So they're going to be leaving the Southwest and going to where the water is. Mm-hmm. And, you know, and this could be happening in a short amount of time, too. Mm-hmm. So, you know, scary to think about. The good thing is, and reading about this, Albuquerque, luckily we live over one of the biggest freshwater aquifers. It's a big aquifer. We have water. And so we will probably be safe for the next couple decades. But then after that, you never know. Or, you know, I say that, but then what happens if the drought gets worse, right?
2: Yep.
1: So, yeah. Why don't I depress everybody?
0: Yeah, we're all down now.
1: Yeah, very. Can you play that Soviet music again, please? I want to get that cheered up.
0: Stand up and salute, TJ.
1: Yeah. All right, you got anything else?
0: No, we're out of time.
1: Well, Trujillo's not here. What are you talking about? We can go on.
0: That's true.
1: We can go on forever, man.
0: Does it stir your heartstrings?
1: Oh, it does, yeah. Yeah. Makes me yearn for the motherland.
0: Ohio?
1: Yeah, exactly. All right, enough. Turn that thing. All right, we got a show to do. Let's get going. We got Carlisle with traffic coming up. 96.3 News Radio, KQOB. Hold on.
3: Well, traffic right now. Northbound I-25 at Cole. You've got the left lane blocked due to a stalled vehicle. Expect delays as you make your way through there. Once you get through that, you got more slowdowns, I-25 in both directions near the construction zone. I-40 looks good at the moment. Paseo, Alameda, and Montaño. Those river crossings are all moving up to speed right now. I'm Michael Carlisle with KKOB Traffic every 10 minutes on the 7s.
4: 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Call the Traffic Tracker hotline at 505-767-9167. I'm Michael Carlisle from the 96.3 News Radio KKOB Traffic Center.
5: Scattered thunderstorms and gusty showers this evening with a low of 63 in Santa Fe, 70 degrees in Albuquerque. Wednesday afternoon, hot and dry, 93 the high in Santa Fe with a slight thunderstorm chance, 100 degrees in Albuquerque. Temperatures dip into the 60s and 70s Wednesday night.
6: That thunderstorm is hitting in Santa Fe, 87 degrees, and Albuquerque, 96.3 News Radio, KKOB.
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1: I just made noise. Anyway, thanks for listening. Appreciate you being here. Seriously.
6: Kind of in the job description, isn't it? Making noise?
1: Yeah.
6: Yeah, that is every afternoon.
1: That is part of our, you're right. That's part of the things we do over here.
6: Part of your public service.
1: Indeed. Yeah, we try to do that. All right. On an inside note, Steph, Doug, and Kenny. Love you guys. All right. We're going to leave it at that.
6: Okay.
1: All right. So, radio, man, gotta love it, right?
6: Yeah.
1: You gotta love radio these days.
6: Yeah.
1: Yeah, indeed. All right. On that note, coming up today, another couple email bags from you. Today, one on what we were just talking about, desalinization plants. Got a couple more of those on Iran, so keep them coming. If you got something on your mind that has to get out of your brain, send it in writing. TJ.TrotNewsRadioKKOB.com. At 4 o'clock today, our official NFL analyst, Ned James, will be in studio to talk training camps and also talk the Lobo football program. And then at 5 o'clock, see, this is cool. This is kind of the meeting of the minds because Ned really digs Josh. They're kind of like kindred spirits. So I told Ned, if you got something for Josh, be prepared today because Josh is coming in. He's going to talk about what do we got Josh talking about today? We got him talking about Dr. Anthony Fauci, for one thing. Also have him talking about Rand Paul, a little conversation about Jeanine Pirro, about dropping the charges against David Hearn. Finally admitted that the reflecting pond was shoddy workmanship. And we're going to take a look a little bit maybe at Todd Blanche and what is going on in Iran right now. Trump just gave Iran one final warning. So is this
6: the 5th or the 20th?
1: Well, that's just it. Yeah,
6: final warning.
1: So does this...
6: I'm losing count.
1: Yeah, does this even mean anything? I don't know. I'm going to ask Josh what he thinks about that whole thing. Also, I wanted to ask him about the COAFD dropping that kid off at the Mexican border and telling him to walk across the border alone. I want Josh to cover the legality of all of that. Coming up.
6: Yeah.
1: It cannot be good. You know what I'm saying? So anyway, that's what we got going. Oh, maybe we'll hit Seeger tomorrow. We'll see.
6: Okay.
1: 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Hold on.
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3: Traffic right now, you've got that stalled vehicle northbound I-25 near Lead Coal that's blocking your left lane. You will see slowdowns as you make your way through there. You got more slowdowns both directions of I-25 in the construction zone. I-40 right now looks good. Paseo, Alameda, and Montaño, those river crossings are moving up to speed right now. I'm Michael Carlisle with KKOB Traffic every 10 minutes on the 7s.
4: 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I'm Michael Carlisle from the 96.3 News Radio KKOB Traffic Center.
5: Scattered thunderstorms and gusty showers this evening with a low of 63 in Santa Fe, 70 degrees in Albuquerque. Wednesday afternoon, hot and dry, 93 the high in Santa Fe with a slight thunderstorm chance, 100 degrees in Albuquerque. Temperatures dip into the 60s and 70s Wednesday night.
6: 3:30 Albuquerque, we are 100 degrees, Santa Fe 86, and a rain around the city. 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
0: 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A bench warrant still active for former NMSU basketball player DeShondra Washington after he failed to appear in court for the start of his trial on Monday. KKOB's Zoltan Shani Salcedo has the latest.
21: Albuquerque Public Schools says
22: officials are asking to push the rulemaking process to early 2027, saying they've been unable to reach an agreement among labor organizations and
0: I'm so tired of that, I'll just read it myself. Washington is facing 15 felony charges stemming from allegations of hazing and sexual assault during the 2022-23 New Mexico State men's basketball season. Media reports indicate that Washington was playing in a basketball championship game in Lebanon on Monday. His representatives say his absence was caused by travel complications related to security issues in the region, not a refusal to appear. The trial has been delayed, and it remains unclear when Washington will return to face those charges. An Albuquerque woman will serve 16 years in prison for her part in a double murder that happened in Albuquerque in October of 2024. Bernadette Armijo and two others arrested by Bernalillo County sheriffs for the murders of Isaiah Montoya and Ernie Estrada, who were shot to death in a home on Atrisco near Foothills Drive. As the new school year approaches, Albuquerque and Santa Fe Public Schools are taking different approaches to artificial intelligence in the classroom. We'll turn to KKOB's Natasha Leyva.
21: Albuquerque Public Schools says it'll continue using Amira, an AI-powered reading program that listens to students read aloud and provides real-time feedback and tutoring support. District leaders say they've seen positive results in schools where the technology has been used and plan to continue the program this year. Meanwhile, Santa Fe Public Schools has paused the use of Amira after some parents raised concerns about student voice records and how the data is handled. The district has asked the New Mexico Public Education Department for additional guidance before deciding whether to resume the program. The state currently uses Amira as part of the reading assistance and tutoring efforts. APS also uses another artificial intelligence program called Magic School, which the company says does not use student and teacher data. Natasha Lebanese Radio, KKOB.
0: The New Mexico Environment Department is proposing another delay in the state's effort to adopt workplace heat safety standards. Insight from KQOB's Michael Carlisle.
22: Officials are asking to push the rulemaking process to early 2027, saying they've been unable to reach an agreement among labor organizations, employers, industry groups, and public health advocates. A hearing had been scheduled to begin in September. The proposed rules could require employers to provide protections for workers exposed to extreme heat, including access to drinking water, shade, and rest breaks. The latest request would mark the fourth delay since the rulemaking process began in 2025. Environmental and worker advocates criticized the proposed postponement, arguing recent triple-digit temperatures underscored the need for heat-related workplace protections, while some industry groups have opposed portions of the proposal. Michael Carlisle, News Radio KKOB.
0: Security concerns addressed this week by APS officials as students are heading back to school on Friday. We get more insight with KKOB's Francina Walker.
17: School officials encourage students, if they see something, to say something. They urge parents to speak with school staff about any security concerns they have and to speak with their kids about security at school. APS will continue a memorandum of understanding with the Albuquerque Police Department's real-time crime center to enhance response times in the event of a situation at one of their schools. And new this year, APS will implement weapon detectors at football and soccer stadiums to help increase security at athletic events. Francina Walker, News Radio, KKOB.
0: 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I'm Mike Gaba, 96.3 News Radio, KKOB.
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1: So damn funny.
20: the delivery of Strauss.
1: Oh, okay. The delivery of Strauss. There you go.
20: Two words at a time.
1: Indeed. Hey, thanks for listening. Appreciate you being here. Hope you're right about the rain. Clouds look like they might be building a little bit out there.
20: Here's hoping.
1: Yeah, right. Jerry Wright in for Trujillo. We got Carlisle Gaba. Gaba.
0: Yeah.
1: Oh, there he is. Hey, man.
0: Hey. You know, bears are endangered around this place.
1: Whew, man, that story.
0: Yeah, did you hear about that?
1: Tell me the details, because I read some pretty nasty responses to that online. Yeah. And so tell me why.
0: Sandia Heights neighborhood?
1: Yeah.
0: Man shoots a mama bear in his backyard.
1: Yeah.
0: The bear and her two cubs have been hanging around the neighborhood for months.
1: Mm-hmm.
0: People, you know, of course, some homeowners think they're cute and charming. The little cubs are playing in the yard. That's kind of funny. But this homeowner said he shot the bear over concerns for his family and dog as the bear's proximity to his home and their brazenness kept increasing. He says he called the fish and game on numerous occasions, but authorities were never able to find the bears.
1: Yeah.
0: The mama bear survived the shooting, but one of her cubs did not.
1: Right.
0: As the wildlife officers attempted to remove the cubs from the property. They had climbed a tree. I guess the fish and game officers had shot the cub, like with some sort of a tranquilizer or something like that. And on its fall down, it hit several branches, and that's what killed it.
1: Ugh.
0: So the mother and her single cub have been relocated. That investigation remains active.
1: That is... I almost have no words about that whole story. Yeah. I mean, what do you say about that? I mean,
0: well, the homeowner said that the bear had swatted at his dog as well, because I'm sure defensive over cubs. But nonetheless, I mean, I'm sure they're probably charming for a while, but then after a point, you're thinking, you go out to your car at night, is the bear there? Is the bear not there? Will it mistake you walking between it and its cub as a threat? I mean, there's...
1: Yeah.
0: They have been hanging around there for a while, and they have not been removed. Of course, it's hard to find. They've probably moved on by the time officers get there, but...
1: Yeah, I don't know. I mean, they're, this is such a complicated story. Number one, you don't want a bare shot. Number one, and then you know the one of the typical responses to the story when you hear something like that is, okay, we're living in their territory. We're, you know, they're not living in our territory. We're living in their territory, especially Sandy Heights, right?
0: Mm-hmm.
1: That's in the foothills, you know. Right. I mean, I lived in high desert for a long time, man. You know, the bears came down the arroyo, and we'd see them occasionally. But you wonder, you know, I'm not going to point fingers at anybody at this, but you know, fish and wildlife were they not responsive quickly enough?
0: That's the way it seems. They just didn't. Well, by the time they got there, the bear and her cubs had moved on.
1: Damn. But does that give him the right to shoot a bear? I don't know.
0: Right.
1: You know, I mean,
0: you know, people are very defensive, of course, yeah. And like you said, people live in that neighborhood and they see it, but a lot of those people that are defending the cute, cuddly bears, because they're mammals, and have no compunction at all about killing tarantulas or scorpions.
1: Yeah, yeah.
0: I mean, although that is their home.
1: Yeah, yeah.
0: Why is it okay to kill a scorpion or a tarantula and not kill the bear? I mean, is it because the bear's cuter? And it's sweeter.
1: Well, they're not cute. Well, bears are not cute and sweet.
0: People think that they see them. They perceive them as being very charming.
1: But I mean, they're interesting to look at. They're interesting to watch. But they will rip your face off if they are cornered,
0: right?
1: Or if you get between them and their cub, you know, they will rip your face off. And so people got to understand that too.
0: Right. But my point is, I mean, people are not as defensive about scorpions and tarantulas and things that are killed.
1: No.
0: And you're like, although the argument still stands pat. Yes, you're in their hood.
1: No, you're in their hood. You do have a right to protect yourself if the bear is going to cause you imminent harm.
0: Mm-hmm.
1: If the bear is going to cause you imminent harm, then you have a right.
0: Yep.
1: Or your dog, I would imagine.
0: Yeah.
1: So, I've heard rumors that actually the bear was going through the guy's trash. Is that what was going on?
0: I'm sure that's what bears do. So, of course, you know.
1: Yeah.
0: And I'm sure people don't have bear-proof trash cans up there.
1: Well, you know something, dude? Up there, they should.
0: Mm-hmm.
1: You know, and you can buy them. I mean, if that's part of the city, I think actually the city should require those up there.
0: What if I asked the city for some hobo-proof trash bags for me? How about that?
1: Oh, my God.
0: How about that?
1: Oh God. What is wrong with you, man?
0: I want my hobo-proof trash can.
1: Hobo-proof trash can. That's just freaking great.
0: You give it to the bear people, you need to give it to the hobo people.
1: Emails to mike.gaba.
0: But see, hobo term is much more charming than saying something else.
1: Yep.
0: I'm taking the whole earth sign, the whole bear thing going, hobos, that inspires
1: me. Well, hobo's a fun word.
0: Yes. You see a little stick with a little, what do they call it, handkerchief?
1: Yeah, tied with all the stuff. Yeah, sure, yeah. That's great. Maybe if the bear had one of those, too, maybe he wouldn't have shot it.
0: Thank you. So, now you're seeing it my way.
1: Yeah. No, I will make one. All right, we got to go. I will make one distinction between a scorpion and a tarantula and a bear.
0: Okay.
1: And I will do it for, and you disagreed with me on this before, and I just say higher intelligence. So I am a...
0: So stupid deserves to die.
1: Stupid deserves to die.
0: Oh.
1: Exactly. I didn't...
0: What if I got a stupid hobo? Now what do
1: all
0: I
1: right,
0: do?
1: Now we're done. All right, turn his mic off, will you? Oh, that's a horrible story, and I'm not laughing about the story. I feel bad for the bear. I mean, it's awful. All right, Carlisle with traffic. Hold on.
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13: Well, traffic right now, you are going to see some slowdowns both directions of I-25 near the construction zone. You're going to want to watch your speed going through there. I-40 looks good. We do have a little bit of a slowdown westbound on Paseo near the river. North of town, I-25 between Albuquerque and Santa Fe. Not seeing any problems in either direction. I'm Michael Carlisle with KKOB Traffic. Every 10 minutes on the 7s.
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4: scattered thunderstorms and gusty showers this evening with a low of 63 in Santa Fe, 70 degrees in Albuquerque. Wednesday afternoon, hot and dry, 93 the high in Santa Fe with a slight thunderstorm chance, 100 degrees in Albuquerque. Temperatures dip into the 60s and 70s Wednesday night.
5: 101 degrees in Albuquerque, 87 Santa Fe, 96.3 News Radio KKOB.
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1: All right. Appreciate you hanging out with us this Tuesday afternoon. TJ Trout, we got Jerry Wright in for the recuperating Trujillo. He'll be back next week. We got you all week.
20: You got me through tomorrow. And then at St. Lou, so I can have a couple days off. St. Lou.
1: That's nice. All right, Carlisle over there in the traffic bunker. Thank you. Thank you, Carlisle, again for another piece of depressing news that we're going to get to in a moment. Man, this show has turned out to be like a bummer, man. And Gaba. Yeah, hobos and bears, man. Hobos and bears. All right, what we got? Oh, yeah, got a couple email bags for you. You know how this works. You want something on the air? Email it to me at tj.troutnewsradio@kkb.com. Please keep it relatively short and no hate or abuse or obscenity. By the way, that goes with all my social media posts, too. If you send me abuse like that, you're gone, just so you know. You know, you're not only going to be blocked, I'm going to report you.
20: Oh, okay.
1: So
20: good to know.
1: Not saying anything.
20: I'm taking notes here.
1: Not saying anything happened recently.
20: Okay. But if I send you,
1: I'm just saying,
20: hate.
1: Yeah, don't send me hate.
20: Life's too short to send hate.
1: You're going to get nowhere.
20: You know what, listeners?
1: Yeah.
20: Life's too short.
1: Yeah, come on, man. Love, man.
20: Love.
1: Love is all there is.
20: All you need is love.
1: Love. Thank you very much. All right. Send something in to me. Or if you read something that you think that I should read on the air, say, oh, man, that's really good. You need to read this on the air. Send that too. All right, and if it's good, I'll read it on the air. If it ain't, keep trying. Since it's my show, I reserve the right to comment about what you wrote. If you remember, yesterday we had a fairly extensive conversation with Jeff Abadaka having to do with desalinization plants. And, I have an email right here from Dick having to do with the subject. Coming up after Carlisle Traffic. See, that was a tease. 96.3 News Radio, KQOB. Hold on.
0: Well, traffic right now, seeing a little bit more of a slowdown both directions of I-25 near the construction zone. Headed west on I-40, right around the interchange, traffic's moving a little slow. You've also got some slow-moving traffic westbound on Paseo between 2nd Street and the river. I'm Michael Carlisle with KKOB Traffic, every 10 minutes on the 7s.
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8: Scattered thunderstorms and gusty showers this evening with a low of 63 in Santa Fe, 70 degrees in Albuquerque. Wednesday afternoon, hot and dry, 93 the high in Santa Fe with a slight thunderstorm chance, 100 degrees in Albuquerque. Temperatures dip into the 60s and 70s Wednesday night.
20: 199 now in Albuquerque.
1: Well,
20: the cloud cover.
1: Got a few clouds. Yeah, at one point I was driving home yesterday, I think up at Lomas or whatever, going west, and my thermometer on my car is at 105.
20: Ooh!
1: Yippee! Fantastic. All right, speaking about the drought and everything else, this from Dick, and this is not just about the desalinization material. Good stuff versus the ignorance I've been hearing elsewhere of people shaming Anthony Fauci. Fauci is a wonderful man. It is shameful what I've heard to the otherwise, but normal. Now, desalinization is clearly an option. Please note, though, that it is very energy intensive, and if using fossil fuels to do it, would create a positive feedback into increasing global warming. I didn't even think of that. Didn't think of it. So I'm sure that Jeff Abadaka is probably aware of this. Ask his opinion on this. Well, he's gone now. So he'll be back. But he'll be back, yeah. Nuclear or solar energy may be the keys. Yeah, I mean, if you can do it, if you can have a desalinization plant powered by clean energy, why not? Why not do it?
20: Yeah.
1: Well, I don't want to get too deep in the woods here. We're going to need to do this. We're going to need to do this sooner or later. So we may as well start looking at this now. I mean, obviously.
20: And why are we not tapping into geothermal in New Mexico?
1: They're doing it, but you know what the thing is, man? It's been slow-tracked. Geothermal has been slow-tracked, and desalinization has been slow-tracked. The one thing that they're looking at that I see hope on is Pacific Fusion. Now, Pacific Fusion, trying to get fusion energy online here first. But that is purely experimental at this point. Because they're going to need years and years of more testing and research before that gets ramped up to be able to use it.
20: That's one of those things they've been promising since my childhood.
1: Yeah, yeah. Well, that they figure that out, man, then we're home free.
20: Yeah.
1: I mean, we get fusion going, man.
20: It's Star Trek's world.
1: Then we've made a huge technological leap into the future. Yeah. So hopefully Pacific Fusion will have a breakthrough over there with that. So, but yeah, I think desalinization now, though, is that we should not just be talking about it. We should be doing something about it. Dick, thank you very much for that email. Got one more from Vin here. Is I was listening to your interesting conversation with Mr. Greg Mullen about AI. I thought I'd ask AI itself about the details of an AI-directed computer escaping its playpen to hack another computer system. The following is what AI came came up with. It is scary, but not at the level that you think it is, at least not yet. This AI cheated to ace its test by using a cheat code that must have been already programmed into its capabilities. This is AI answering. He's reading what AI answered. but then Vin continues, you know, we can always unplug the damn thing if we don't allow it to read our lips.
20: Yeah. How'd that work out in the Matrix?
1: Yeah. Yeah. Then he says, hello, Hal. Yeah. Then you go way back to 2001. Exactly. All right, Vin, thanks. And Dick, thanks so much for yours, too. This is 96.3 News Radio, KKOB. Hold on.
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0: All right, traffic right now, we are seeing more slowdowns. I-25 near the construction zone. That's going to affect both directions. Also westbound on Paseo. As you approach 2nd Street, you're going to see some slow-moving traffic. Westbound I-40 near the interchange, dealing with a little congestion as you make your way through there. I'm Michael Carlisle with KKOB Traffic every 10 minutes on the 7s.
22: See an accident? Call the Traffic Tracker hotline at 505-767-9167. I'm Michael Carlisle from the 96.3 News Radio KKOB Traffic Center.
20: It is 100 degrees in Albuquerque.
1: All right, coming up in just a few minutes, actually just walked through the doors. Ned James, cannot wait to talk. He was hanging out with the L.A. Rams for how long? A couple days, just hanging out. Did you send my... Oh, no, I'm going to ask you on the air. I'm asking on the air. Don't worry about it. Having to do with Miles Garrett. All right, so we're going to talk football with him, local football and the NFL coming up in just a few minutes. Then in the 5 o'clock hour... we got UNM Law Professor Josh Kastenberg coming back in here, and we're going to be talking about Anthony Fauci. We're going to be talking about a little bit about Rand Paul. We're going to be talking about Jeanine Pirro about dropping the charges against the Olympic canoeist, about the reflecting pool, and a little bit of conversation about Iran too. Does all this bluster work, or is this just confusing? Is Trump just confusing things over this over there? So anyway. There you go. I may have a question about CYFD for him as well. So that's the show right there. All right. Thanks for listening. Appreciate you being here. This is 96.3 News Radio, KKOB. Hold on.
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11: From ABC News, I'm Chuck Severson. Bail is set at $1 million for a man arrested for allegedly starting the largest of the three wildfires in Spokane, Washington. Flames melted electric and gas lines, says ABC's Alex Stone in Spokane, seeing repair crews.
14: There's actually a dozer that they're bringing in next to us that they're going to be backing in, where there are fire crews right here trying to dig line and clean up the area. But what they're doing is building a road so power crews can get in and try to rebuild the power line. So they're actively doing that right now.
11: The man arrested went to prison for manslaughter in his father's 2010 killing in Arizona. The House Ethics Committee is doing what Ohio Republican Congressman Max Miller publicly urged them to: begin an investigation into him for alleged domestic violence and abuse or illegal drug use. Miller has denied allegations that he abused his now ex-wife and daughter, saying Miller is unfit to remain in Congress. His ex-father-in-law, Ohio Senator Bernie Moreno, saying of his granddaughter,
15: she's going to have high-definition videos, she's going to have news stories, she's going to have everything out there. She's going to read that as an adult going, what the heck happened?
11: Sources tell ABC News President Trump called Miller about his reelection campaign. ABC News Washington managing editor Catherine Falders.
16: Trump expressed concerns over his candidacy and said it was in jeopardy. Now, according to sources, Miller did tell Trump that he was going to stay in the race.
11: Acting Attorney General and AG nominee Todd Blanche has been confirmed by the Senate Judiciary Committee. A full Senate vote is ahead. Blanche can only afford to lose two Republican votes. If he makes it, says ABC News legal contributor James Sample.
23: Technically speaking, what changes is the title. Practically speaking, what changes is very little.
11: Republican Senator Susan Collins of Maine says she'll vote no on Blanche's nomination. In a statement, Collins says, while I believe Mr. Blanche is a capable lawyer, the Department of Justice has become increasingly political. The mayor says Ukraine's capital, Kyiv, is under a ballistic missile attack. 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
24: 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Albuquerque City Councilors have approved a new ordinance aimed at reducing metal thefts and making it more difficult to profit from stolen materials. KKOB's Natasha Leyva explains.
25: The measure expands regulations that were originally adopted in 2023 to address catalytic converter thefts. Under the new ordinance, those same reporting and record-keeping requirements will now apply to the sale of copper and brass, which are frequently targeted in theft cases. The ordinance also requires metal transactions exceeding $50 to be paid by check rather than cash, creating a paper trail for investigators. City officials say the changes build on earlier efforts that police credit the help reducing catalytic converter thefts by improving the traceability of metal sales throughout Albuquerque. Natasha Leyva, News Radio, KKOB.
24: Los Cruces man facing multiple felony charges after police say he kidnapped his girlfriend, threatened her with a knife, and then led officers on a high-speed chase that ended in multiple crashes.
26: Investigators say Jesus Gerardo Moreno Jr. was driving in the Sonoma Ranch area when he allegedly threatened the woman with a folding knife, took her cell phone, and prevented her from leaving the vehicle. Police say he also slapped and punched her and threatened to stab her. According to investigators, the woman escaped by jumping from the moving vehicle. Police say Moreno then fled from officers, leading them on a pursuit during which he allegedly caused two traffic crashes before he was stopped and taken into custody. Moreno is charged with kidnapping, aggravated assault with a deadly weapon, and several other offenses. Sultan Chani Salcedo, News Radio, KKOB.
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24: Security concerns addressed this week by APS officials as students head back to school on Friday. KKOB's Francina Walker has the story.
3: School officials encourage students, if they see something, to say something. They urge parents to speak with school staff about any security concerns they have and to speak with their kids about security at school. APS will continue a memorandum of understanding with the Albuquerque Police Department's real-time crime center to enhance response times in the event of a situation at one of their schools. And new this year, APS will implement weapon detectors at football and soccer stadiums to help increase security at athletic events. Francina Walker, News Radio, KKOB.
24: Neighborhoods across Albuquerque will take part in National Night Out tonight with community events planned across the city. Annual event is aimed at encouraging residents to get to know one another while building stronger relationships with local law enforcement. Block parties, cookouts, and gatherings in parks will happen tonight, with organizers saying the setting helps to create conversations that can strengthen trust and improve communication between residents and officers. City representatives and APD officers are expected to attend many of the registered events tonight, thus giving residents an opportunity to ask questions about crime trends, public safety programs, as well as community resources. Your next news update in the queue for 4:30. 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I'm Mike Gaben, 96.3 News Radio, KKOB.
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0: Well, traffic right now, we're seeing a little bit more of a slowdown westbound on I-40, starting right around Carlisle, and that'll last till you get through the interchange. Both directions of I-25 near the construction zone, you got slowdowns. Westbound Paseo near 2nd Street, traffic's moving slow, also dealing with some congestion. Headed west on Alameda near Rio Grande. I'm Michael Carlisle with KKOB Traffic, every 10 minutes on the 7s.
22: 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I'm Michael Carlisle from the 96.3 News Radio KKOB Traffic Center.
30: Scattered thunderstorms and gusty showers this evening with a low of 63 in Santa Fe, 70 degrees in Albuquerque. Wednesday afternoon, hot and dry. Make sure to stay hydrated out there. The heat is not going anywhere for the next couple of days. 93, the high in Santa Fe with a slight thunderstorm chance, 100 degrees in Albuquerque. Temperatures dip into the 60s and 70s Wednesday night.
31: 101 degrees Albuquerque, 86 Santa Fe. A little bit of rain up there. 96.3 News Radio KKOB.
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10: All right. Once again, good afternoon, everybody. Just hoping these clouds hang out, that could turn the heat down just a little bit, please. I appreciate you being here. TJ Trout, we got Jerry Wright in for the recuperating Trujillo, who should be back next week. Carlisle over there in the traffic bunker. We got Gabe in the in the newsroom. Mr. Hobo Boy himself.
11: You show up more dehydrated than normal.
10: Never mind. Yeah, anyway. And in here with me is our official NFL analyst, UNM dude. Former UNM quarterback, NFL assistant coach. Anything else?
12: No, just a mentor to promising young students at UNM.
10: How's that going?
12: That's great. That's my favorite thing about coming to college. I was talking to Carlisle earlier about this. You know, I said, you know, I like the NFL. That's why, you know, I was down in training camp with the Rams and stuff. And, but he said, you know, you want to go back to coaching. I said, you know, I like the NFL. I like the game, the NFL game. I don't really like dealing with the players. It's difficult with the players.
10: Yeah.
12: But I really like the kids.
10: Yeah.
12: In college. I don't like all the administrative stuff in college, but I do really like mentoring young students.
10: Yeah.
12: And, you know, trying to help them matriculate through the university and graduate and get degrees and become productive citizens in this world. I do enjoy that.
10: What is the attitude? I don't want to get too deep into the politics of everything going on right now, but what are the kids thinking today when they see the world, they see the country?
12: They see it the same way we saw it when we were young.
10: Okay.
12: Too many old people in charge.
10: Ah, yeah.
12: That's their whole thing. Why are we still putting these guys who are in their 80s, 70s, 60s, whatever? Why can't we have more young? I mean, they're making it so they don't want us young people to have any positions of authority, is how they look at it.
10: Well, I will counter that to some degree. No, not because I'm an old dude. I am an old dude.
12: Yeah, we all are.
10: But I'm just saying, okay, if you want change, kids, get involved in politics.
12: Yeah.
10: I mean, it's really simple.
12: Yeah.
10: I mean, it's really simple.
12: And they are. Yeah. A lot of them do.
10: Yeah,
12: a lot of them do. So, I mean,
10: I will go, and this almost sounds like I'm being socialistic, but I'm not. Organize.
12: Yeah.
10: You know,
12: and they do.
10: Yeah, get together, talk about this kind of stuff.
12: Oh, yeah.
10: If you got so-called leaders.
12: They serve. They do a lot of things.
10: If you think your ideas are better than everybody else's ideas,
12: sure,
10: and that you got the personality to carry it off,
12: sure,
10: get involved.
12: Yeah.
10: Go run for city council.
12: That's right.
10: You know, or go. You know something? Go work for a media outlet.
12: Yeah.
10: Write a political column. You know, or do a blog.
12: Yeah.
10: You know, do stuff.
12: They want to know what the secession plan is. When are they going to get their turn in the box?
10: Their turn is, I'm pretty strident about this when I talk about it. Their turn is there if they want it. If they want their turn in politics, they can do it. It's going to
12: start sending you some students. There we go.
10: Well, no, it's going to be. Seriously, I'll talk to your kids. It's going to be your world.
12: Yeah.
10: I mean, it's your world. I'm an old.
12: Yeah.
10: I almost said a bad word. I'm an old dude. I'm past tense, man.
12: We are.
10: Yeah, I'm just.
12: We are old dudes. Quit saying you.
10: I'm just kind of riding this boat until it sinks.
12: Yeah.
10: You know.
12: We just got our nails on the side of that hill. And we're just trying to hold on, man.
10: Yeah, that's right. but you get in. Look, if you're 20 something, man, especially if you're 20 something, get involved, man.
12: Yeah, yeah.
10: You see things you don't like in the world. It's really, really easy. Raise your voice.
12: Yeah.
10: Do it.
12: I love our young people. They got it together.
10: Right.
12: They got to figure it out for us.
10: You know, the thing is, I was going to say, I remember what I was like when I was there. When I was your age, damn whippersnappers. No, but the thing is, and this is, I think this is a shift, because I remember when I was young back then, we were all revolutionary at stuff.
12: Yeah.
10: You know, that's back when Kent State happened, the Vietnam War was going on.
12: Right.
10: All these incendiary political things were going on in the country. Nixon, everybody hated Nixon.
12: Yeah.
10: And we were involved.
12: Right.
10: We got involved. And we I'll say this much. I think we actually made some changes.
12: Yeah, you did.
10: And
12: the kids, you know, they're seeing the benefits of it. And yet still they say, hey, we need more changes.
10: Well,
12: we're going
10: to
12: do it.
10: All I'm saying to them is you can do the same thing.
12: Yes.
10: And you know something? I cannot think of a better time to do the same thing than now.
12: Right now.
10: Now, we need people like you guys to get out there and say enough is enough.
12: Yeah.
10: All right. So, all right. You done with me?
12: Yes.
10: I'm leaving. Football. All right. See you later. No.
12: Let's go football.
10: Yeah, let's go football.
12: It's that time of the year.
10: Right, you know what? I want to start with. I was talking to. I read an article about how, and I'm not just talking about my guy, but I am Shedeur Sanders.
12: Yes,
10: was making a whole lot more money in college than he's making with the NFL right now.
12: Yeah, and he's a Silver Spoon kid. Now, he went to private school. I mean, people, you could say he's, you know, he's feeling the pain of, you know, the stereotypical black quarterback thing, but he really isn't. He went to private school, grew up in a gated community, wasn't into projects, you know, had an $8 million NIL deal when he was in college. His dad's a multimillionaire.
10: Right.
12: Dad's famous, you know, and then he's put into this position.

0: out their academic.
1: Right.
0: But if they're making enough money, they can always come back, or they can always, you know, pay for their schooling later on if they invest right. All those kind of things. Those things are happening. But at the same time, you know, we still have to have academicians involved in this change.
1: Yeah.
0: We can't have meathead football PE teachers like Nick Saban sitting with the president trying to decide on academic policies at universities.
1: Yeah.
0: You need PhDs. You need doctors, and, you know, you need people who are involved in academics, because it really is academics when they're in college.
1: Well, tell me personally, I mean, how many, when you talk to athletes,
0: yes,
1: how many conversations you have with athletes having to do with get your damn degree?
0: Every single one.
1: Yeah.
0: And I always end it with, I'm going to tell your mama on you. You know, because, you know, mamas want them to get degrees.
1: Yeah,
0: mamas
1: sure.
0: Don't, you know, mamas like, you know, okay, I'm glad, baby, you're making money. But we make your mama proud. You know, get I want to come to your graduation.
1: Yeah, for sure.
0: And so, and a lot of them understand that and know that. And they're weighing those options with the financial benefits of it. And it's at all levels. It's from high school. They're starting to pay them at high school and junior college. I've talked to some junior college guys when I was in LA, California, and they're having the same struggles that these colleges are having with agents. You got the lowest form of life, attorneys. I say that sarcastically, but but not.
1: Right.
0: You know, they're approaching these kids and they're, you know, saying, hey, I can get you $100,000. I can get you this much, you know, and they're taking 20-30%. It's really usury. But at the same time, you know, these kids don't have any money. It's a way to help their families, that kind of thing. So it's all those kind of things that are being
1: Did I just misunderstand you, or did you just say that this stuff is happening already in high school?
0: It is happening already in high school, yes.
1: That's freaking crazy.
0: It is.
1: Yeah. What do you think of that?
0: I don't think it's right. I mean, I still think academics should be, you know, the number one thing, and you do have to be eligible, and there are academic requirements at every level.
1: Yeah.
0: In order for you to, you know, make these monies and be able to attend these universities and schools, even in high school. But at the same time, because it's become so lucrative in athletics, and these are turning into enterprises, and these universities and these high schools and junior colleges are making monies.
1: Yeah.
0: There's these opportunities for the, you know, these kids to be abused in some way
1: you could be taken advantage of by some of these unscrupulous lawyers that you're talking about.
0: Right.
1: Yeah, for sure. So, yeah, I mean, it's got to be hard to put into a kid's head that, look, I'm not going to say you're unintelligent, but to be undereducated, you're not going to go anywhere in life.
0: Right. And that's the message that we try to send them at the University of New Mexico. So come to the University of Mexico.
1: Yeah, perfect. All right, we got Ned James in here. Always good to have you in here, man.
0: Thank you.
1: I'm looking so much forward to football season.
0: Yes.
1: I mean, I need it. I'm craving
0: it. You should, because I keep telling Carlisle, at the beginning of every NFL season, every team has the chance to win the Super Bowl. Every team.
1: I keep trying to tell myself.
0: Quit saying, people are not giving millions of dollars to players who cannot play. These guys on every team can play. You can lose to any team on any given Sunday.
1: Even me?
0: Even you.
1: Did you hear that? All right.
0: You're Cleveland Browns.
1: Yeah, I know. All right, we're going to come back. We got plenty to talk about, man.
0: Yes.
1: Ned James here again with us. We got Carlisle with traffic. Hold on.
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4: Well, traffic right now, we are seeing more slowdowns both directions of I-25 as you approach the construction zone. Westbound I-40. Between Carlisle and Coors, you'll see some slow-moving traffic there. You've got congestion headed west on Alameda near Rio Grande. Westbound on Paseo right now, Jefferson until the river, you're going to see slowdowns as you make your way through there. I'm Michael Carlisle with KKOB Traffic every 10 minutes on the 7s.
5: 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I'm Michael Carlisle from the 96.3 News Radio KKOB Traffic Center.
6: Scattered thunderstorms and gusty showers this evening with a low of 63 in Santa Fe, 70 degrees in Albuquerque. Wednesday afternoon, hot and dry, 93 the high in Santa Fe with a slight thunderstorm chance, 100 degrees in Albuquerque. Temperatures dip into the 60s and 70s Wednesday night.
7: It's 100 degrees Albuquerque, 86 Santa Fe, 96.3 News Radio, KKO.
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10: 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Ned James is in here with us. Always good to have you, man.
11: Glad to be here.
10: So, okay. Man, we got a lot to talk about.
11: Yeah, I saw your buddy, your old GM up there from the Browns, Ray Farmer. He's like an assistant GM with the Rams. They're getting all the Browns.
10: Oh, the Rams?
11: Yeah.
10: All right, how was that? What did you do? You stopped by. You were in L.A.
11: Yeah, I was in L.A. A good friend of mine.
10: Move that mic up a little bit, will you, please?
11: A good friend of mine by the name of Eric Yarber is their receivers coach. He's been there 10 years. He's the oldest guy on the staff. That should tell you something about us now. We're getting old.
10: Yeah,
11: so,
10: right.
11: So, you know, he invited me out there. I kind of went out to kind of just, I wanted to listen to meetings and watch practice and kind of get a feel for what they're doing and how they do things. And it was just really good to kind of sit on the sideline and try to talk to some of the guys. And Ray Farmer, who's a former GM and scout and all that, was there. Got a chance to talk to him. And you really talk to a lot of guys as you're watching practice and you know, just got seeing how they operate and how they, you know, they run their organization. And it was just really good, really fun. And really good to catch up with Eric. I hadn't seen him in a while and just get a chance to talk to him. I've known him 40 years, man. God, that's a lot.
10: Well, look at us.
11: Over 40 years. You know, he went to school with Daryl Strawberry at Crenshaw High School. Played varsity. Listen to this story. Guy never played varsity football.
10: Yeah.
11: Goes to a junior college, which is across the street from my high school. He's a year older than me. That's how I got to know him. I'd go over to the junior college and play with him. So he plays at the junior college, goes to Idaho, plays for Dennis Erickson, gets a free agent tryout with the Washington Redskins, wins the Super Bowl with them, then becomes a coach. Takes my job when I left the Seattle Seahawks because he had played for Erickson when I was coaching with Erickson. And I went to the Saints. He took my job at Seattle Seahawks. He's been coaching ever since.
10: All right, you've coached in the NFL. You've coached bad teams. With bad teams.
11: I've been on teams that have lost,
10: yes. I don't want to be called bad. Those are my words, not your words. I know some of the teams you were coaching for.
11: Lost a few games.
10: But then you go somewhere like L.A. and you're with the Rams for a couple of days.
11: Yeah.
10: What's the different feeling with a team that's like Super Bowl bound like that?
11: Yeah. Well, you see the talent, you know, and the process and how, you know, veteran quarterbacks are just so different. And watching Matthew Stafford, you know, he wasn't as big as I thought he would be, but he's really professional.
10: Yeah.
11: it's really buttoned up offensively with them as far as how they, the operation of the team. He's kind of the adult in the room. McVay runs around like, you know, man with his hair on fire because he doesn't want guys to get hurt. He's like, yeah, he's trying to keep guys up and, you know, don't touch. And, but the way Matthew Stafford handled that offense to me, it was really unique. I hadn't seen that from a lot of teams I've been around. He stands outside the huddle about 10 feet. He'll stand away from the huddle. Everybody's better be in that huddle lined up in their correct position.
10: Yeah.
11: And when he walks in, everybody snap looks at him. It's almost military like.
10: Yeah, yeah.
11: And then when they break, they sprint to their positions. Every single day, every single time he was in that huddle. He's now, and now the backup guy tried to emulate him. And he was close, but he wasn't quite like Matt Stafford. So that was the most impressive thing.
12: Well, you bring up military. It's almost got to be kind of military esque.
11: Well, you hope so. But you know, a lot of times, you know, you got guys, you know, personalities. You know, these diva wide receivers.
10: Yeah.
11: You know, they're jogging back or linemen, maybe. You know,
10: standing
11: up or kind of, you know, looking the other way. Not with him.
10: Yeah.
11: I was really, and I was telling Yarbs this. I said, hey, because he's asking me. He's like, hey, Ned, what did you notice that was different? And I said, hey, that quarterback, man. I said, he commands that huddle. I mean, it's impressive.
12: Well, I guess, you know, that. I mean, you're not a huge fan of quarterbacks.
11: Yeah.
12: but then again, what you just said kind of proves the point that, if you have a quarterback who has to command respect.
11: And he's older, but he's talented. Yeah. He doesn't have the physical prowess that I've seen with some quarterbacks, the big, strong 6'5". He's not that, but I'm telling you what, I mean, everything is on time, boom, boom, boom. You know, everything is run precise. That's why they're good.
12: That's experience, right? Yeah. I mean, he knows the system.
11: I wasn't as impressed with the defense and special teams because, I look at all, I'm trying to look at everything, but I was kind of like, you know, this guy has not changed. I mean, he's done everything exactly the same way. That's why this offense is so good.
12: Yeah. Okay, I got to ask you. Did you talk to Myles Garrett at all?
11: Yeah, I talked to Myles. I said, "Hey, Myles, how you doing, buddy?" I didn't tell him about seed sack, though. I didn't get around to that.
12: I wanted you to do it.
11: I saw your text.
12: Because when he was in Cleveland, Halloween is like his favorite holiday of the year.
11: That's what I told everybody. That's what I told you. I said, this guy is a nut for Halloween.
12: Because I wanted you to invite him.
11: I got your text to invite him to seed sack.
12: Yeah, yeah.
11: And I didn't get around to asking him because I said hello. He kind of looked, but he was in the middle of practice, and so it was kind of hard to.
12: All right, we got 36. What's he like? I mean, what's a physicality like?
11: Oh, he's just a freak. And they were telling me some of the same stories I was telling them about how he was just a freak of nature. He threw the football almost 100 yards, like a baseball when he was in Cleveland. And they were telling me how they got a top 10 tackle. They said the first day of practice, he was playing with him like he was playing with his kid in the backyard, just threw him all over the place.
12: Oh,
11: and he's like, this guy's right. Yeah. He's like, he's one of the top 10 tackles in the NFL. And he was throwing him around like a rag doll in practice. That's Myles Garrett in a nutshell.
12: All right. Want to get back? I want to talk some more NFL with you. I want to talk about training camp. Too soon? Is it too soon to tell what's going on with these guys?
11: Mm-hmm.
12: Some of the rookies I want to talk to you about who you think may make an impact this year. And we're going to run through Dallas, Denver, Oakland, the Chiefs. See what's going on. So, all right. We got Ned James in here. I'll try not to mention the Browns again. We got news and traffic coming up. 96.3 News Radio, KKOB. Hold on.
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18: All right, traffic right now. You've got those slowdowns headed west on I-40. They're going to start right around Carlisle and last until Coors. Meanwhile, eastbound I-40 near the interchange, you're going to see some congestion in that area. Traffic moving slow both directions of I-25 near the construction zone. Be sure to watch your speed going through there. You've got congestion headed west on Alameda near Rio Grande. Westbound Paseo between Jefferson and the river. Traffic's moving slow in that area. I'm Michael Carlisle with KKOB Traffic every 10 minutes on the 7s. See an accident? Call the Traffic Tracker hotline at 505-767-9167. I'm Michael Carlisle from the 96.3 News Radio KKOB Traffic Center.
19: Scattered thunderstorms and gusty showers this evening with a low of 63 in Santa Fe, 70 degrees in Albuquerque. Wednesday afternoon, hot and dry, 93 the high in Santa Fe with a slight thunderstorm chance, 100 degrees in Albuquerque. Temperatures dip into the 60s and 70s Wednesday night.
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10: 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It seems there might be some pushback on AI surveillance pricing. Critics today called that practice a scam during a Senate Judiciary Committee. ABC's Melissa Adan reports.
32: The price you pay for, let's say, a flight or even groceries might be different than what your coworker, your neighbor, or even family member pays for the same thing. So experts say that retailers are just aiming to present you with what they think the highest price is on something that you are willing to pay.
10: In local news, the Bernalillo County Sheriff's Office says a 17-year-old has been arrested in connection with a fatal hit-and-run crash Monday night in the South Valley.
33: Deputies responded to the intersection of Coors Boulevard and Sage Road Southwest just before 9 p.m., where an adult male was found dead after being hit by a vehicle. Investigators say the victim was crossing in a marked crosswalk when a northbound vehicle allegedly ran a red light and hit him before leaving the scene. The suspect was later located and taken into custody. The teen faces charges, including homicide by vehicle and leaving the scene of a fatal crash. Natasha Levin, News Radio, KKOB.
10: A Santa Fe man is in custody after police say he followed a woman into a public restroom and refused to let her leave. Officers responded Monday evening to a report from a woman who said a man had trapped her inside a woman's restroom at Plaza Mercado. Investigators say she was eventually able to get away and alert family members. Police later arrested Alexander Corvison at DeVargas Park. He faces kidnapping and battery charges, and authorities say he also had an active warrant for indecent exposure. No surprise, record-breaking heat this summer, and Monday marked the seventh day of 100-degree temperatures or higher. The city recently recorded its fifth hottest July since 1892, and last year was Albuquerque's hottest year to date. Staying cool is now a top priority for residents and animals alike. KOAT recently spoke with Dr. John Femling, an emergency medicine physician at UNM,
0: who spoke to why we may feel it more than other places.
1: At this time of year, we see a lot of folks moving into Albuquerque. You know, right now we're sitting just about a mile high. That makes the air drier. It also means that you're going to breathe faster.
0: The extreme heat is also affecting vehicles, according to local mechanics. Logan Paul, an auto technician at Sparky's Automotive, said time is of the essence to achieve cool-down mode.
2: Since the summer started, we've been seeing a lot of vehicles themselves overheating as well as a lot of air conditioning issues. It's more important to people, and they can't put it off as long because it really is so hot, and people with their kids or their dog, you know, they can't, like, go in the store and be okay with their animal in the back seat.
0: And for drivers without air conditioning, like TJ's Jalopy, Paul suggested a manual technique.
2: Well, there's always good old 55 AC. You know, roll the windows down, pour a little water on yourself.
0: He also explained that a car's dashboard temperature often exceeds the actual outdoor temperature. That's due to heat trapped inside the vehicle. And a bench warrant still active for former NMSU basketball player DeShondra Washington after he failed to appear in court for the start of his trial on Monday. Here's KKOB's Zoltan Chani Salcedo.
3: Washington is facing 15 felony charges stemming from allegations of hazing and sexual assault during the 2022-23 New Mexico State men's basketball season. Media reports indicate Washington was playing in a basketball championship game in Lebanon on Monday. His representatives say his absence was caused by travel complications related to security issues in the region, not due to a refusal to appear. The trial has been delayed, and it remains unclear when Washington will return to face the charges. Sultan Chani Salcedo, News Radio, KKOB.
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10: Hi, right, thanks for listening, TJ Trout. Jerry Wright in for Trujillo, Carlisle, Gabe. Gabe, go about your business. We're talking sports in here with Ned James. So
5: Hey, sports.
10: Yay, we got John.
5: Go Rams.
10: Oh, you're a Rams fan?
5: I grew up in L.A., so. Oh, yeah, he's like me, L.A. boy. All right, yeah. All right.
10: I'm surprised that Trujillo's not a Rams fan.
5: I know. Kansas City, I always threw me off the Kansas City thing, threw me off with Trujillo all the time.
10: Yeah. But obviously, NFL training camp's in progress. They just put the pads on this week. So too early to tell anything?
5: Yeah, you know, everybody's different, you know, because a lot of teams, you know, especially when there's defensive head coaches, it's a bloodbath in practice. I mean, they want to, it's a war of attrition. You know, whoever makes it, you know, that's going to make the team. And then, you know, a lot of teams, like when I was in L.A., McVay, you know, those offensive guru guys, they don't want anybody touched in practice. I mean, they're trying to keep guys healthy. And they don't really want, you know, a lot of contact.
10: Yeah.
5: So it's really hard to tell. And then, you know, like we were talking earlier, you know, the guys won't play their starters in the preseason game. Some guys, they want their starters to play three quarters in the preseason because they want them to be, you know, battle tested and ready.
10: But isn't it true, and maybe this is just a bad observation by me, that the teams that play their starters in preseason are some of the worst teams in the league?
5: I don't think there's any
10: challenge teams in the league.
5: Here's the reason why. There used to be this correlation between, you know, they do all this load management nonsense, and they were trying to do these studies, and I got into a really heated argument with a former strength coach at the Tennessee Titans about this. And they were talking about, you know, guys, the wear and tear and yada, yada, yada. Well, there was this team, the New England Cheaters, that had like the most guys on injured reserve.
10: Yeah.
5: And they were winning all the time.
10: Right.
5: So there was no direct correlation between winning, which is the goal, and guys on injured reserve.
10: Yeah.
5: And that's where they're trying to make the correlation with, you know, guys not playing or guys, you know, not getting hit as much. And so they were saying, hey, you know, hit less, and that means you play better. But there was really no correlation because when it came to the Patriots, they were the outlier.
10: Yeah.
5: Because and Belichick,
10: why is that?
5: He wouldn't even, they had an indoor facility. He wouldn't even let them practice indoors in the wintertime when there's snow on the ground.
10: Yeah.
5: Well, put your warm clothes on. We're going outside. We may play a game in the snow. So it's all those kind of factors that are involved.
10: Yeah. Yeah. So anyway, it's too early.
5: Way too early.
10: All right, rookies. Aside from what you've seen and heard, who do you think are going to make some immediate impacts this year?
5: The one guy I like is the Notre Dame running back. I do like that kid. And those running backs, you know, the young guys, those young fresh legs, I think those guys, they can make an impact early in the year. I just think that he, to me, he looks the most ready. It's always way too early with these young guys because there's going to be some free agent kid, some guy who didn't even get drafted that winds up making the roster because he shows up in the preseason game,
10: right?
5: Or shows up in practice. And, you know, there's some second rounder who they're trying to get rid of. They got a bad attitude or something and they don't like. And then, we'll swallow it because this guy can do his job. And they'll eat the money and they'll let that guy go and keep the guy. And the guy winds up being a pretty decent player. Yeah. And so that happens a lot in the NFL. So, you know, there's no guarantee those guys that make it after the top 15 picks, you know, really stay on the team, you know, for that matter, for more than 2 years. It's like everybody's mad at me in L.A. because I went to the Rams training camp. Maybe my vocabulary is not that great, but they asked me about Ty Simpson. I said, he's terrible. And I probably should have used better words than terrible, but, you know, he didn't look great in practice. Yeah. And so, I mean, and he's a rookie and it's going to take a while.
10: Yeah.
5: And, you know, it just takes a little while, but he was the 13th overall pick. And that's a high pick for a guy like me says it's terrible.
10: Yeah. All right. Ned James in here. Going to run through the lightning round coming up. I'm going to ask you about our favorite teams here in Albuquerque and in New Mexico. What do you think? I know it's too early.
5: You're going to tell me that. I'm going to talk about these teams that you want to know.
10: All right. We'll do it. All right. Ned James in here with us. We've got Carlisle with traffic. Hold on.
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8: And traffic right now, things continue to move slow both directions of I-25. The closer you get to the construction zone, you are going to want to watch your speed going through there. Westbound I-40 near Carlisle, you start to see slowdowns. Those last until Coors. Meanwhile, eastbound I-40 near the interchange, you've got some slowdowns there. Westbound on Paseo, Jefferson until the river, we've got slowdowns in that area. You're also going to see slow-moving traffic headed west on Alameda near Rio Grande. I'm Michael Carlisle with KKOB Traffic every 10 minutes on the 7s.
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32: Scattered thunderstorms and gusty showers this evening with a low of 63 in Santa Fe, 70 degrees in Albuquerque. Wednesday afternoon, hot and dry, 93 the high in Santa Fe with a slight thunderstorm chance, 100 degrees in Albuquerque. Temperatures dip into the 60s and 70s Wednesday night.
13: Albuquerque's cooled off to 99 degrees. 86 Santa Fe, 96.3 News Radio, KKOB.
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10: All right, we're back. Got Ned James in here. Josh is in the wings already. So we'll get him in here.
5: Josh.
10: Yeah, he's over there. But all right, let's do this. We're going to go through the favorite teams of New Mexico. Dallas.
5: Dallas is going to be good this year. They're going to be, if they play better on defense, they should be pretty good this season.
10: Yeah.
5: And, but you know, all things being said, what everybody's looking at now with their draft pick, you know, Caleb Downs is a good player, safety. And, you know, that was their only struggle last year. They could really put up points, but it's, you know, the head coach's second year. And once they get you on film in that league, they just need you on film 1 year. When they get you on film that first year, they kind of figure out what you want to do.
10: Yeah.
5: And it's a little tougher the second year. So we'll see. But this is, you know,
10: playoffs.
5: They should make it to the playoffs. Right. Yeah. It's, you know, it's the NFL, you know.
10: Denver.
5: Now, they were a team that last year a lot of people thought would go all the way. And they almost did until the quarterback got hurt.
10: Yeah.
5: But they should be good this season. I think they'll be great this season. I mean, I like the loyalty that he's shown his defensive coordinator.
10: Yeah.
5: Who gave up 70-something points in the NFL
10: game.
5: Oh,
10: my God, that was an awful game.
5: Yeah, but, I mean, he stuck with him. I mean, you know, in this day and age, you know, loyalty is something that's pretty rare in professional sports. So,
10: same division, Chiefs.
5: The Chiefs. Now, the quarterback, it'll be interesting with the quarterback. The quarterback, you know, he's a run-around guy. He was an RPO guy, Patrick Mahomes.
10: Yeah.
5: I know Trio's not going to want to hear this. But now he goes from what he did best.
10: Yeah.
5: So now he's got to play from the pocket.
10: Yeah, all right.
5: You don't tear an ACL and a PCL, and then all of a sudden you're going to come back and you're going to be running around like you used to.
10: Yeah.
5: He's got a big brace on his knee. It's going to be interesting to see. Andy Reid's one of the premier coaches, offensive coaches in the NFL, and so he'll have something for him. But
10: yeah,
5: it's really going to be a tough sledding offensively for the
10: Oakland
5: Chiefs.
10: They got the first quarterback pick.
5: Mendoza, yeah, he's going to need to sit and watch. I mean, he's he's going to need to learn. Smart kid, so he should be all right. But it may be mid-season before they get him in, but they're going to try to kind of bring him along slow, and he should be okay after that.
10: And you were just with the Rams, so the Super Bowl bound? What were we talking here?
5: You know, they're the favorite, but, you know, I always go by defense and special teams. I hated their punter when I was watching them in practice. And so, and I shouldn't say they hated, but, I like special teams to be tight. And now, offensively, they've got all the weapons. Stafford, like we talked about earlier, is just the consummate pro. And defensively with Miles, they're going to be exceptional. If Aaron Donald comes back, they'll be dangerous. But, you know, wait and see. I think, you know, they're the prohibited favorite, so I like their chances. I do.
10: All right, Josh Kastenberg.
26: Hey. Hey, Chargers?
5: Chargers.
26: It's my team, man. Give it to me straight. Okay?
10: I love the look.
26: I know. If they could see the look.
5: You know, they should take a step
10: Which way?
5: Forward.
10: Okay.
5: Forward.
10: Okay.
5: This season. Only because of the Mahomes. I really, and I'm glad Trujillo's not here because he would be screaming through that glass right now. I think the Chiefs will take a step back because of the Mahomes injury. He's not going to be as mobile. Kelce is too old now at tight end. I think that's going to be, you know, a little bit more difficult for him as well because he's not going to be able to move around and find him. He's going to have to play from the pocket. Now it'll be different for him. Mm-hmm. And Andy is great, but I do think this gives the Chargers, you know, a chance. And Harbaugh is great. I mean, I like Harbaugh. I got to see him play better on defense. I think they're, you know, I think they're okay on defense. I don't necessarily think they're great on defense, but I think they're okay.
10: So how's the other Harbaugh going to do with the Giants?
5: They're loaded on defense in New York. I mean, they should be all right. I like special teams guys. I like John Harbaugh's special teams guy. You know, the Jackson Dart thing, I didn't like the whole political thing with him. But, you know, he played decent last year.
10: Yeah.
5: And, you know, with the new staff, I think they'll be good.
10: All right. Ned's in here with us. Josh is in here with us as well. We got to take a break. Got Carlisle, cut over traffic. I got to ask you.
5: Don't tell me the Browns.
10: Now, come on, I got to ask you. All right, Carlisle with traffic. Hold on.
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2: Traffic right now, I-25 both directions as you approach the construction zone. You're going to see more slowdowns. Be sure to watch your speed going through there. Headed west on I-40 right now, right around Carlisle, you start to see slowdowns. Those last until Coors. You've got congestion westbound Alameda near Rio Grande. Headed west on Paseo, Jefferson until the river. Traffic's moving slow. You've also got congestion southbound Coors at Montaño. I'm Michael Carlisle with KKOB Traffic every 10 minutes on the 7s.
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7: Scattered thunderstorms and gusty showers this evening with a low of 63 in Santa Fe, 70 degrees in Albuquerque. Wednesday afternoon, hot and dry, 93 the high in Santa Fe with a slight thunderstorm chance, 100 degrees in Albuquerque. Temperatures dip into the 60s and 70s Wednesday night.
10: 100 degrees in Albuquerque. 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
8: Hey. All right. The Cleveland Browns.
5: Deshaun Watson. That's the name you should be reciting.
10: So you think they're going to start him?
5: I think they'll start Deshaun Watson. And, you know,
10: really?
5: You don't guarantee $230 million to a bum.
10: Yeah.
5: He's not a bum.
10: Now,
5: he's been hurt for 2 years.
10: Oh, yeah, okay.
5: And he's been hurt, and a lot of people were down on him because of some of the other allegations and all that other stuff that he went through. But the guy was a stud before he got hurt now. So we'll see if he can make a comeback. If he can make a comeback, then we got a chance.
10: How many wins?
5: You got to take the over. You got to take the bet.
10: Carlisle, you listening right now?
5: They got to be. Oh, I'm Carlisle listening. Carlisle says it's under seven games. They'll win more than eight games. They'll win eight or more.
10: Seriously?
5: Oh, yeah.
10: See, I was going to make the bet for seven games.
5: Well, he's giving you seven, so you should, you know, go ahead and take it.
10: You think it's a good bet?
5: Oh, yeah.
10: Carlisle, what do you think?
2: I think Ned wants to be cut in on my winnings.
5: Big dots.
10: Right. Hey, Ned James, good to see you, man.
5: Hey, thank you guys.
10: All right, we will have you on more and more and more and more as the season progresses. Football. I cannot wait for football.
5: Browns versus Chargers. I can't wait.
10: It's going to happen,
26: What's
10: Josh?
26: What's the worst team?
5: There are no worst teams. I always tell people, right,
10: we got to go. You can have this, conversation off the air.
5: Yeah.
10: 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Hold on.
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2: Well, as we take a look at traffic right now, things moving slow headed west on I-40. Right around Carlisle, you start to see those slowdowns. They last until Coors. I-25, both directions near the construction zone, you're going to see slowdowns. You've got slow moving traffic southbound Coors near Montaño. Headed west on Paseo. Between Jefferson and the river, traffic's moving slow. You've also got that congestion westbound on Alameda near Rio Grande. I'm Michael Carlisle with KKOB Traffic every 10 minutes on the 7s.
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7: Scattered thunderstorms and gusty showers this evening with a low of 63 in Santa Fe, 70 degrees in Albuquerque. Wednesday afternoon, hot and dry, 93 the high in Santa Fe with a slight thunderstorm chance, 100 degrees in Albuquerque. Temperatures dip into the 60s and 70s Wednesday night.
10: It's 100 degrees in Albuquerque. Oh, already?
26: Already?
10: Yeah.
26: It's you.
10: I just wanted to let everybody know, including Ned James, know that 2 days ago, I spent over $500 so I can watch my team play on Sunday.
5: Wow. That's a lot of money.
10: NFL ticket.
26: That's how they
5: That's
26: get
5: how much
26: you.
5: It costs now?
10: $500. $500.
5: Oh, my goodness.
10: And then you figure how many games, you know? So how much is that per game? You know, that you're watching.
5: Couldn't you have saved that money and just went to, like, the local sports bar?
10: I guess I could have. But just in the comfort of your own home. You're sitting there in front of your TV. You got your own beer. You got your own food.
5: $500.
10: $500.
5: Wow.
10: I'm just saying. You can come over and watch with me if you want. You too, man. All right, we got Josh coming up in just a couple minutes. Lots to talk about with Josh. Dr. Fauci Oh, Rand Paul, Jeanine Pirro, Iran. We're going to be all over it today, man. Tomorrow, by the way, we're talking solid waste. I always like to talk solid waste. I have the Albuquerque Solid Waste Department in here and talk garbage. I love it. And we've got Barry Ramo tomorrow also. And, this is 96.3 News Radio KKOB. I hope all of you are having a delightful Tuesday afternoon. Hold on.
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0: From ABC News, I'm Wayne Cabot. Todd Blanche's nomination to be Attorney General just got tougher. Susan Collins saying she can't vote for him. The Maine Republican saying he's eroding the independence of the Justice Department, giving the president, his sons, and the Trump business immunity from IRS audits. Her no vote means that Blanche can afford to lose only one other Republican and be confirmed. The Justice Department has put poll monitors in four cities in Michigan for the primaries today. ABC Washington Bureau Chief Rick Klein.
1: The Department of Justice says this is kind of pro forma. This is something they do in every election, and that's true to an extent. It's the question is what this Department of Justice hopes to do with that information. Are they gathering it for prosecutorial purposes or for further scrutiny purposes? Because it's Michigan, because it's a state where President Trump has alleged without evidence to have seen voting irregularities, because of how aggressive this Department of Justice has been, it definitely raises eyebrows.
0: And in about an hour, the first votes will be counted in Michigan in a Senate race that will measure voters' appetite for a socialist-leaning candidate. Dr. Abdul El-Sayed wants to end military aid to Israel. Haley Stevens, the establishment Democrat, wants to keep it. Ohio Congressman Max Miller saying tonight he will not exit his re-election campaign as he denies domestic abuse allegations, which the House Ethics Committee is now investigating. Breaking from L.A., an armed suspect arrested at the Trump National Golf Course while taking pictures. An arson suspect is in custody for one of the Spokane fires. Paul Child is the one who turned him in.
11: Saw where the smoke was at, and I said, that SOB started a fire because it was in the exact same spot that he was standing.
0: More than two-thirds of the West is now in drought. Reports tonight of a large sustained missile attack now underway in Kyiv. A Ukraine drone attack has killed seven Russians on a crowded beach. Ukraine claims that that attack was not deliberate, that it was an accident. 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
10: Good afternoon from 96.3 News Radio, KKOB. I'm Mike Gaba. Albuquerque City Councilors have approved a new ordinance aimed at reducing metal thefts and making it more difficult to profit from stolen materials.
17: The measure expands regulations that were originally adopted in 2023 to address catalytic converter thefts. Under the new ordinance, those same reporting and record-keeping requirements will now apply to the sale of copper and brass, which are frequently targeted in theft cases. The ordinance also requires metal transactions exceeding $50 to be paid by check rather than cash, creating a paper trail for investigators. City officials say the changes build on earlier efforts that police credit the help reducing catalytic converter thefts by improving the traceability of metal sales throughout Albuquerque. Natasha Laban, News Radio, KKOB.
10: Las Cruces man facing multiple felony charges after police say he kidnapped his girlfriend, threatened her with a knife, and led officers on a high-speed chase that ended in multiple crashes.
18: Investigators say Jesus Gerardo Moreno Jr. was driving in the Sonoma Ranch area when he allegedly threatened the woman with a folding knife, took her cell phone, and prevented her from leaving the vehicle. Police say he also slapped and punched her and threatened to stab her. According to investigators, the woman escaped by jumping from the moving vehicle. Police say Moreno then fled from officers, leading them on a pursuit during which he allegedly caused two traffic crashes before he was stopped and taken into custody. Moreno is charged with kidnapping, aggravated assault with a deadly weapon, and several other offenses. Sultan Chani Salcedo, News Radio, KKOB.
10: Coming up, another whistleblower lawsuit. 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
9: A third local Drug Enforcement Administration agent has filed a retaliation complaint tied to claims Albuquerque's supervisors let large amounts of fentanyl keep moving into the city.
12: That agent contends that in 2022, Albuquerque supervisors let a courier caught with 26 pounds of fentanyl and 22 pounds of meth keep operating, which allowed tens of thousands of additional fentanyl pills into the Duke City. The agent claims that Jeffrey Armijo, the assistant special agent in charge of the Albuquerque office, threatened to ice him, like local DEA special agent David Howell, the whistleblower who exposed claims that the DEA allowed fentanyl into New Mexico to build cases. Michael Carlisle, News Radio KKOB.
9: Sources tell ABC News that federal officials now fear as many as 12 states may have had water and wastewater utilities compromised in cyber attacks. ABC's chief investigative correspondent Aaron Kutursky reports that Iran remains the prime suspect.
13: From time to time, certain things have gone offline. Automated systems have gone offline, and the utilities have had to revert to manual controls. The FBI is still concerned enough that they are continuing to warn utilities to take systems offline, disconnect them from the internet, or use systems at least where there are breakers, and learn how to revert to manual controls if automated systems are compromised.
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2: Well, as we take a look at traffic right now, things continue to move very slow. Both directions of I-25 near the construction zone. Watch your speed in that area. Still seeing slowdowns westbound I-40 between the interchange and Coors. You've got that congestion headed west on Alameda near Rio Grande. You've also got a crash westbound on Paseo right at Coors. You will see some slowdowns in that area. I'm Michael Carlisle with KKOB Traffic every 10 minutes on the 7s.
7: Scattered thunderstorms and gusty showers this evening with a low of 63 in Santa Fe, 70 degrees in Albuquerque. Wednesday afternoon, hot and dry. Make sure to stay hydrated out there. The heat is not going anywhere for the next couple of days. 93 the high in Santa Fe with a slight thunderstorm chance, 100 degrees in Albuquerque. Temperatures dip into the 60s and 70s Wednesday night.
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25: 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KKOB.
10: All right. Oh, excuse me. It's like a... What are those? Oh, yeah. You get Fifth Avenue candy bar in here. So Unit Officer Josh Kastenberg. Good to see
1: it's
10: you.
1: Good to be in.
10: Good to see you.
1: You know, that Fifth Avenue, I remember my brother and I would try to figure out what was better, a Butterfinger, a Zagnut, or a Fifth Avenue. And we said a Fifth Avenue back then. That was in like 1975.
10: Yeah.
1: And I still, I still agree with my taste buds from that time.
10: Whoops. Oh, yeah. You're shaking your head in there. What do you, what
3: Butterfinger.
10: You say Butterfinger. Yeah.
1: You got to come in and have one, man.
3: It's been a while since I've had it at Fifth Avenue, so I'll accept your chance.
10: I haven't had a Fifth Avenue since I was 10 years old.
1: Mm.
10: They're good?
1: I think so.
10: Yeah, they're good. I Now that I'm an older man, though, I do prefer dark chocolate, though, over milk chocolate, but I can eat that.
3: And what wine do you pair it with?
10: You know, red wine is good with chocolate.
1: Yes.
3: Good Cabernet, yeah.
10: Yeah, sure.
3: The tannic acid.
10: Yeah,
3: is fat soluble.
10: Oh, there you go. See, there you go. All right, take glad you're all with us. 99 degrees right now outside. So you also brought in some.
1: Those are Starbursts, but they're not like the original ones. Those are like minis. They're like the Chiclets of gum.
10: Yeah, that's what they look like. You're right. All right, I'll take a look at those at the break. So you were you went out of town. You saw who? Did you see the Black Crowes?
1: Yeah. So the love of my life and I, we traveled up to Denver.
10: Yeah.
1: And we saw the Black Crowes and Whiskey Myers opened for them.
10: Oh, cool.
1: So I wasn't familiar with Whiskey Myers, but they've got a pretty good sound, and they played on Yellowstone, and that's what hit them big.
10: Right.
1: Right.
10: Sure.
1: But I got to say, the Black Crowes, they have the same energy today that they had 20 years ago, 30 years ago. They're still rocking.
10: Yeah. Always thought that the Black Crowes, and do not take this as a criticism, I always thought the Black Crowes were Stones knockoff. But then as they went on, they developed their own sound. But I thought in the beginning they were very much like the Rolling Stones.
1: You know, I can see that, but to me they were Southern rock.
10: Yeah. Which,
1: you know, and...
10: yeah.
1: They made their own genre.
10: Yeah. They eventually did. You're absolutely right. So, by the way, did you hear the latest Stones album? The Foreign Tongues album?
1: No.
10: It is as good as I'm not going to say every Stones album, but it's solid with all their work. Mm. It is very, very good, solid rock and roll. So, anyway, in my opinion.
1: You know, I like the Stones. That's all I can say. I do.
10: All right, so good to see you.
1: Good to be in.
10: We got a lot to talk about.
1: We're going to try to cover a lot. I don't think we're going to be able to, but we are.
10: Well, okay, let's start with Anthony Fauci, Dr. Fauci. I mean, and what he was up against with the pandemic. Okay, tell me about that. Because really, at the beginning of the pandemic, really nobody really knew what was going on.
1: There was a tremendous amount of uncertainty.
10: Yeah.
1: There was an agreement that COVID began in the Wuhan province, probably in a Chinese laboratory. The Chinese do an incredibly effective job of closing out the world from China.
10: Mm-hmm.
1: So in a short period of time, it was unclear as to how many people were dying, what China was undergoing, especially in Wuhan. However, there was a commercial trade route between China and northern Italy up in the Bologna area.
10: Yeah.
1: And that area was very hard hit shortly after. And the death toll in northern Italy gave us a clue that when it came to the United States, it could be quite devastating.
10: Right. Sure. So, Fauci, by Rand Paul and a couple other people, accused of lying about COVID source, among other things. Before you answer this, I'm going to tell you what I did. I AI'd that.
1: Yeah.
10: And I asked AI, did he lie or was that the science that was changing since we knew very little about COVID?
1: Well, first of all, to catch someone in a lie, you have to show that they intended to make a misstatement.
10: Yeah.
1: Right. I mean, that's sort of the legal definition. Based on the medical intelligence at that time, Fauci's best guess, as it were, hypothesis, not just him, but the Centers for Disease Control, our European allies, our Asian allies, Japan, South Korea, believed it came from a lab in the Wuhan province. I'm not sure what Rand Paul is getting at. And the reason I say that is they haven't shown an alternative. They're right. simply laying this kind of conspiracy theory. It's sort of like, we all know who cornered the gold market back in 19... What? Well, who did it? Tell us, right?
10: Yeah, right.
1: We all know who cornered the meme market. Tell us, mm-hmm. right? Otherwise, you're sort of like in the QAnon arena.
10: Right, right, so, sure.
1: But Rand Paul's not offering his belief in where it began. They're just saying Fauci lied. Why would Fauci lie?
10: Right. Yeah, why would he lie?
1: I have no idea.
10: Yeah.
1: Yeah.
10: I think my impression, people forget so quickly. Our memory now in this country, probably worldwide too, is just so short-term memory. That's all we have anymore. You know, well, I don't remember that happening during the pandemic. Well.

0: And I'm just trying to think what might his motivation be? What would his, let's say maybe he, I'm not saying he did lie, because I don't really think he did, because I think it was, again, it was the science. We didn't know science was changing. We were learning as we were going through the pandemic. But I mean, I'm trying to think what political motivation he might have had if he was like withholding something about China.
1: Well, you know, I mean, why you could withhold things about China if you didn't want to go to war?
0: Yeah, yeah.
1: Right.
0: If this
1: is simply carelessness in a lab in China, then that's it. You know. And by the way, our president, during COVID-19, promised to hold the place of origin accountable, China.
0: Yeah, yeah.
1: I have not seen that happen.
0: Yeah.
1: Right. The trillions of dollars this government has laid out to ameliorate what happened during COVID, we have yet to get a reimbursement.
0: Well, he also told us to drink bleach.
1: Well, and then there was the medical issue, you know, that drug he was sort of pumping up that doesn't do anything.
0: Yeah, sure. So what's Rand Paul's problem? Is he just trying to make a political point, or what's he trying to do?
1: I don't know. Rand Paul, I'll give Rand Paul some credit that I wouldn't give to most senators.
0: Yeah, yeah.
1: Rand Paul is often very consistent.
0: Yeah, yeah. I agree.
1: Right, he kind of defies party labels, and in that regard, it's important to have a voice and a vote in the Senate like his, particularly on foreign policy matters and the like. As a libertarian, my guess is Rand Paul doesn't like the federal government telling people what to do or even advising them.
0: Right.
1: And he was anti-vaccine or anti-mask. I don't know.
0: Right.
1: But to go after Fauci at this point, I have no idea what he's up to.
0: Yeah. So, in your opinion, after this whole thing has happened, what happens next? My guess, and you know, not that I know, but I'm guessing it kind of fades away. I mean, what are you thinking?
1: I'm not going to accuse Rand Paul. He's one senator. I'm not going to accuse of him trying to score political points for the midterm. I think he has a bee in his bonnet about Fauci that goes back to the COVID era, but I don't think he's been transparent about what his source of anger or distrust to Fauci is. Unless you have a group of senators, and he's one of them, who believe that Fauci was trying to undermine Trump at that point.
0: Right.
1: As opposed to being a public servant and expressing his opinion of how to best protect the population in the U.S.
0: And if you recall, Project Warp Speed. I mean, that is the one thing that Trump did well, because he got the vaccine out as soon as we possibly could. But then after that happened, I mean, Trump like just showered Fauci with accolades for getting the vaccine out.
1: Yes,
0: I mean he was at that time a big fan.
1: Yeah,
0: so it's just kind of strange how things change. Yeah. So, all right, we got Josh in here with us, UW Law Professor Josh Kastenberg. I want to talk about, I don't want to talk much about the reflecting pool, but this is just so freaking stupid.
1: Yes.
0: It's stupid, but we're going to talk about it just for a second. All right, we got Carla with traffic. Hold on.
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3: Well, as we take a look at traffic right now, both directions of I-25, the closer you get to the construction zone, the more slowdowns you're going to see there. Westbound I-40. Between about 2nd Street and Coors, you've got some slow-moving traffic. You've got slowdowns on Paseo westbound. Those start at I-25. They'll last until Coors. Also westbound Alameda near Rio Grande, we've got congestion as you make your way through there. I'm Michael Carlisle with KKOB Traffic, every 10 minutes on the 7s.
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7: Scattered thunderstorms and gusty showers this evening with a low of 63 in Santa Fe.

0: 70 degrees in Albuquerque. Wednesday afternoon, hot and dry. 93 the high in Santa Fe with a slight thunderstorm chance. 100 degrees in Albuquerque. Temperatures dip into the 60s and 70s Wednesday night.
1: Under a heat advisory, Albuquerque 98 degrees. Santa Fe cooling off to 84. 96 Reed News Radio KKOB.
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9: You know,
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9: I've dissed on the Necco wafer.
8: Yeah.
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8: 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All right. So we got Unit Law Professor Josh Kasterberg in here. Candy in tow.
9: Fifth Avenue, great.
8: Yeah.
9: Starburst, not
8: no,
9: so.
8: I would say so. All right. Man, I don't even know what to go next. All right, the charges were just dropped against Olympic canoeist David Hearn, and Jeanine Perrault finally admitted that it was shoddy workmanship, which nearly cost her her job. Apparently, Trump called her in the office, and she brought like file cabinets worth of stuff to prove to him that that's what happened.
9: Well, first of all, she should lose her job.
8: Yeah.
9: Because she brought a frivolous case forward against an innocent person.
8: Yeah.
9: Now, that shouldn't be the president firing her. He doesn't operate on that basis. He'd fire her if she made him look bad.
8: Yeah, right.
9: But she was trying to do what he wanted, which was to bring a case forward against a person who, in this aspect, was innocent of any wrongdoing.
8: Yeah.
9: So, you know, the bar should fire her, basically, by investigating her ethics and finding that she brought forward a case where the evidence didn't even justify going to a grand jury.
8: No.
9: My point in that is we have to really, you know, you have to get at the grand jury transcripts to see how bad it actually was.
8: Yeah.
9: Those are sealed unless you can get a judge to unseal them. Mm-hmm. And I think that's what the defense team is trying to do.
8: Wow. Yeah. I mean,
9: this is worse than the Subway sandwich throwing dude who actually threw a sandwich.
8: Yeah. This is terrible.
9: Yeah,
8: I mean this is what dictators do. This is what like regimes do that, you know, what, autocratic regimes.
9: Yeah.
8: Due to people.
9: Yeah.
8: You know, and just because Trump doesn't want to look like he was wrong about something. And that's all it is.
9: Right.
8: You know,
9: I mean, look, the nation elected him. He is a completely legitimate president.
8: Yeah.
9: He has every right to speak from the podium his beliefs. And now he has the coverage of Trump versus United States, so he can even break the law. But if it's in an official capacity, he's immune.
8: Well, yeah.
9: So what the check on that kind of power has to be from within the government itself, from within the executive branch, are the U.S. attorneys to just adhere to the law. In this case, a puro is an abject failure.
8: Yeah. You know, it's funny because we're talking about this. It seems frivolous, but it's really not frivolous because I think it gets down to something that's very serious.
9: Yeah.
8: About the abuse of power by the executive branch. Now, okay, if this was anybody else, and this was like this happened in Des Moines. And there was a reflecting pool in Des Moines. Some guy walked by and lifted up a part of the pool. Wouldn't he just be giving some kind of a citation?
9: If that.
8: Yeah.
9: First of all, the police would ask him, what are you doing?
8: Yeah.
9: If they caught him doing something like crossing through a trespassing sign or something like that, they might cite him and say, don't do it again.
8: Yeah.
9: I mean, that's the point you're at right now.
8: Yeah.
9: But the idea that he was vandalizing it, you've got to have proof and intent to commit some kind of destruction. And there was no intent there at all.
8: Yeah. Well, this just, I mean, like I say, I think it's a distraction. It's stupid. But I think it is just kind of a reflection of what's going on right now.
9: But the administration survives intact.
8: Yeah.
9: Right? On everything they do, they survive intact.
8: Yeah.
9: Because the traditional checks on power are sort of like the ostrich of today, of burying their head in the sand. Look, there's a relationship between what Pirro tried to do and the Iran war. And people will say, oh, those are two completely different things. There's one common denominator. Yes, they are. And it's an ignorance of the constitutional restraints on government.
8: If this would have gone to trial, it would have been embarrassing for the administration.
9: Absolutely.
8: I'm sure, right?
9: Yeah.
8: And then if the judge had any nad, he would have thrown it out, or she would have thrown it out. Fun stuff.
9: It is, but it's worrisome.
8: Yeah, very much so. All right, we got Josh in here with us, UNM Law Professor Josh Kasberg. Good to have you in here, by the way. We're going to start doing you on Mondays now.
9: Yes, next week we begin with
8: because
9: Mondays.
8: Of your school schedule.
9: Yeah, teaching Tuesday and Thursday evenings for the first time ever.
8: Well, there you go. All right, we got news and traffic coming up. Hold on.
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16: Well, as we take a look at traffic right now, westbound on I-40, right around the interchange, you're going to see some slowdowns. Those are going to last until Coors. I-25 near the construction zone. Traffic continues to move slow in both directions there. You've got that congestion headed west on Alameda near Rio Grande. Westbound on Paseo between I-25 and Coors. Traffic continues to move slow through there. I'm Michael Carlisle with KKOB Traffic every 10 minutes on the 7s. See an accident? Call the Traffic Tracker hotline at 505-767-9167. I'm Michael Carlisle from the 96.3 News Radio KKOB Traffic Center.
0: Scattered thunderstorms and gusty showers this evening with a low of 63 in Santa Fe, 70 degrees in Albuquerque. Wednesday afternoon, hot and dry, 93 the high in Santa Fe with a slight thunderstorm chance, 100 degrees in Albuquerque. Temperatures dip into the 60s and 70s Wednesday night.
1: At 5:30, Albuquerque, 97 degrees, 84 Santa Fe. 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
8: From 96.3 News Radio KKOB, I'm Mike Gabum. A bench warrant still active for former NMSU basketball player Deshondra Washington after he failed to appear in court for the start of his trial on Monday.
21: Washington is facing 15 felony charges stemming from allegations of hazing and sexual assault during the 2022-23 New Mexico State men's basketball season. Media reports indicate Washington was playing in a basketball championship game in Lebanon on Monday. His representatives say his absence was caused by travel complications related to security issues in the region, not due to a refusal to appear. The trial has been delayed, and it remains unclear when Washington will return to face the charges. Sultan Chani Salcedo, News Radio, KKOB.
8: An Albuquerque woman will serve 16 years in prison for her part in a double murder that happened in Albuquerque in October of 2024. Bernadette Armijo and two others were arrested by Bernalillo County sheriffs for the murders of Isaiah Montoya and Ernie Estrada, who were shot to death in a home on Atrisco near Foothills Drive. As the new school year approaches, Albuquerque and Santa Fe Public Schools are taking different approaches to artificial intelligence in the classroom.
22: Albuquerque Public Schools says it'll continue using Amira, an AI-powered reading program that listens to students read aloud and provides real-time feedback and tutoring support. District leaders say they've seen positive results in schools where the technology has been used and plan to continue the program this year. Meanwhile, Santa Fe Public Schools has paused the use of Amira after some parents raised concerns about student voice records and how the data is handled. The district has asked the New Mexico Public Education Department for additional guidance before deciding whether to resume the program. The state currently uses Amira as part of the reading assistance and tutoring efforts. APS also uses another artificial intelligence program called Magic School, which the company says does not use student and teacher data. Natasha Laban, News Radio, KKOB.
8: Speaking of schools, security concerns were addressed this week by APS officials as students head back to school on Friday. Francina Walker has details.
23: School officials encourage students, if they see something, to say something. They urge parents to speak with school staff about any security concerns they have and to speak with their kids about security at school. APS will continue a memorandum of understanding with the Albuquerque Police Department's real-time crime center to enhance response times in the event of a situation at one of their schools. And new this year, APS will implement weapon detectors at football and soccer stadiums to help increase security at athletic events. Francina Walker, News Radio, KKOB.
8: The New Mexico Environment Department
4: proposing another delay in the state's effort to adopt workplace heat safety standards. KQOB's Michael Carlisle has insight.
5: Officials are asking to push the rulemaking process to early 2027, saying they've been unable to reach an agreement among labor organizations, employers, industry groups, and public health advocates. A hearing had been scheduled to begin in September. The proposed rules could require employers to provide protections for workers exposed to extreme heat, including access to drinking water, shade, and rest breaks. The latest request would mark the fourth delay since the rulemaking process began in 2025. Environmental and worker advocates criticized the proposed postponement, arguing recent triple-digit temperatures underscored the need for heat-related workplace protections, while some industry groups have opposed portions of the proposal. Michael Carlisle, News Radio KKOB.
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6: There's an app for that. 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
8: All right, we have returned. Thank you very much for being with us today, Trout. We got Jerry in for Trujillo, Carlisle, and Gaba. We got UNM Law Professor Josh Kasselberg in here. Always great to have you
9: here,
8: man.
9: It's great to be in.
8: I don't want to dwell on CYFD. I just told you the whole story.
9: Yeah.
8: I just want to know what legal trouble CYFD could get into for doing what they did.
9: Well, they're bound by the same laws and child protective, you know, laws and regulations that the rest of us are. And if the district attorney were to determine the child had been placed into danger through their incompetence, he could certainly go after them.
8: Yeah, yeah. So we're talking about they left the 15-year-old kid off at the Mexican border.
9: Yeah.
8: He was supposed to be escorted over the border. The people who were going to escort him did not show. And so they made him go anyway.
9: That, you know, it's a remarkable story, and I'm hoping, perhaps hoping against hope, that more facts come out that explain why they did it. But right now, it's not a very happy moment, to say the least.
8: Right. Raul Torres again suing CYFD over this.
9: Yeah, I could see that.
8: So that's fun. Good stuff. Good stuff for New Mexico. Great. Fantastic.
9: Yes.
8: All right. More national stuff here again, though. Let's talk about Todd Blanche. He was having really real difficulty getting through Congress, the House, and then he came out and said the anti-weaponization fund is dead again. Is it?
9: No. It's not dead until Congress does oversight and passes a law banning it from being created in the first place, recreated in the first place.
8: So that has not happened yet.
9: Yeah, it's an empty hollow look, these are empty hollow promises that the attorney general's, because even if he says in his mind it's dead, it may not be dead in the mind of the president. Keep in mind, this administration in particular, but some Democratic administrations in the past too, have said, well, we're not doing X, Y, and Z anymore under these programs, but you're still doing X, Y, and Z under different programs.
8: Right.
9: And so I have no confidence that this fund, slush fund, I'll call it, is dead.
8: Yep. So what the slush fund is, if you don't remember what the slush fund is this Trump wanted like, $1.8 billion to compensate victims of basically harm against him, really.
9: Yeah.
8: Like January 6th, people who've been put in prison and stuff. So.
9: Yeah.
8: So, okay. So like I said, too, I won't believe this until I see it in writing or see an official act saying that it's dead. So on to the Senate now with Blanche. Will he make it, do you think?
9: Well, I think he will, although Susan Collins says she's going to oppose him. I don't know what Tillis and Cornyn are doing.
8: Yeah.
9: So.
8: Yeah. So tell me a little bit about, what do you know about him?
9: Well, he's more of a professional than his predecessor was.
8: Oh, really?
9: Than Bondi.
8: Yeah.
9: But the thing is that we have gotten to a point right now, and I say this because he's a former prosecutor, so if he was actually in the court and there was nothing like, there were no complaints against him as a prosecutor the way there was against Blondie as Attorney General of Florida.
8: Yeah.
9: But, you know, the thing is that Trump tends to appoint loyalists.
8: Mm-hmm.
9: And you have to look at this appointment like anything else, is will he follow the law or will he be Trump's attorney, personal attorney?
8: Right.
9: And not in name, but in action.
8: Right.
9: And I have no confidence that he won't be the latter. The attorney general is supposed to be wholly independent, even though they're part of the executive branch. But for years, presidents in both parties have said, well, they're not completely independent because I can fire them. There's been a conservative mantra that they owe their fidelity to the president that they serve.
8: Right.
9: They really owe their fidelity to the law.
8: Yeah.
9: But I don't have confidence that that will be the case here.
8: All right. I'm going to quote you something on the other side of this break that,
9: okay.
8: that I read. 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She is coming in, by the way, on Thursday to give us an update on what's going on in the market, what the inventory looks like, interest rates, and all that kind of stuff. All right, Carline with traffic. Hold on.
16: All right, taking a look at traffic right now, I-25 near the construction zone, you still got slowdowns in both directions there. Traffic looking a lot better westbound I-40. You're still going to see some slowdowns, though, as you approach Coors. You've got congestion on westbound Paseo between I-25 and the river. Headed west on Alameda near Rio Grande, traffic continues to move slow through there. I'm Michael Carlisle with KKOB Traffic, every 10 minutes on the 7s.
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7: Scattered thunderstorms and gusty showers this evening with a low of 63 in Santa Fe, 70 degrees in Albuquerque. Wednesday afternoon, hot and dry, 93 the high in Santa Fe with a slight thunderstorm chance, 100 degrees in Albuquerque. Temperatures dip into the 60s and 70s Wednesday night.
1: Cloud cover's helping Albuquerque downtown. It's 96 degrees under mostly cloudy skies. Cloudy 82 Santa Fe, 96.3 News Radio KKOB.
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8: Yep. That's the world we're living in, man. Hey, thanks for listening. Appreciate it. TJ Trout, we got Unum Law Professor Josh Kastenberg in here. So thanks for the candy, too.
9: It's great to be here. And you know what? I'll bring more on Monday.
8: Oh, yeah. It's for Monday. That's right. You will be on Mondays.
9: You know what I want to do? I want to start doing two things. One is bringing chocolates from around the world.
8: Perfect.
9: But not like the high-end Belgian seashell ones. Just like we're going to compare Cadbury's to Hershey's. We're going to do that.
8: Sure.
9: And the other thing I want to do is break out into snack foods. I want to bring in Funyuns, Fritos, those corn bugle things.
8: Oh, my God. I remember those.
9: Those are terrible. The first one's awesome. It goes downhill.
0: Japanese shrimp crisps.
8: Those are awesome.
9: I love those. I wasn't planning on bringing those in. These were like the childhood things we grew up in. But you're right. Those shrimp crisps are phenomenal.
8: Man. Yeah, yeah. You could buy those, right?
0: Yeah, I think you can get them at like the World Market or
8: Kowloon. Probably, yeah.
19: Yeah. Yeah.
8: Now I'm craving a big bag of them. I think I'm going to have to get some. All right, back to what we were talking
9: yes.
8: about. All right, let's move on to Iran. All right, Trump just gave them one last warning. So my first question is, what do you think? Is Iran even listening to these warnings anymore? Because it keeps happening over and over again.
9: Well, I want to shift this for one moment away from Trump's warning.
8: Absolutely.
9: So a couple of days ago, the Department of Defense leadership reached out and asked everyone down to the most junior person for ideas, creative ideas to punish Iran. Now, I'm not insulting the newest enlisted soldier, airman, marine, or Coast Guard. They may be incredibly innovative, and you can go through World War II and find instances on tinkering on Sherman tanks to clear mines and hedgerows in Normandy by sergeants and privates and the like, planes moving faster, all of that.
8: Sure.
9: But if you make that admission, you've said we've run out of ideas.
8: Right.
9: And that is not a good look for the world, number one.
8: Yeah.
9: Number two, it shows that purges don't work. They didn't work for Joe Stalin, you know, in the 1930s. We purged in this country, our White House purged senior leadership from the military and from the intelligence community who are very innovative thinkers.
8: Yeah.
9: And probably would have opposed this war to begin with, but would have done their duty and found creative ways that actually made a studied impact on Iran. So right now, that call coupled with Trump's final warning, unless we go the big one, I don't mean nuclear. I mean a massive bombardment campaign on Iranian infrastructure and perhaps boots on the ground. This goes nowhere.
8: Yeah.
9: We've been throwing firepower into Iran, and it doesn't seem to have the effect that was promised.
8: Yeah.
9: So I think we've reached the limits of our conventional power, air power.
8: Yeah. So, I mean, like I say, at this point, you're right. What's left for us, it would either be boots on the ground or blow up all their bridges, blow up their power companies, not power companies, their power grid and all that kind of stuff, which, didn't you say that is hypothetically could be a war crime?
9: It could be a war crime.
8: Yeah.
9: And the other thing is, if Iran were a truly isolated country in the world, I suppose you could get away with doing that.
8: Yeah.
9: But we're talking about a country that has major economic ties with China.
8: Yeah.
9: And, you know, this wasn't going to be a quick fight going in, and it's proving itself that it will not be a quick or easy exit.
8: People forget, this started in February.
9: Yep.
8: February. And my other question for you is, the president said earlier that we wiped out their ability to make weapons of war and things like that. Well, obviously, every time we strike them, they come back and they strike us. So they're getting weapons from somewhere.
9: Yeah. So I think the United States senior leadership lulled itself into believing that we could still fight conventional wars. And as we did in Desert Storm and you know, Grenada and the like, and we could overpower an enemy. And then looked at the Russian failure. I was about to say Soviet. Russian failure in Ukraine.
8: Yeah.
9: Or smaller countries that can't sustain during a conventional war like Armenia and Azerbaijan. And we were assuming, well, that's not us. We're highly innovative.
8: Yeah.
9: But the fact of the matter is that the one denominator on the other side is the other side will prove itself enormously flexible.
8: Right.
9: Look at how flexible Ukraine has been in the face of a Russian onslaught.
8: Yeah.
9: And did we really think that the Iranians were going to fight as though it was 1970, 1979 all over again? The answer to that is if we did, then the people doing the estimates are the ones who should have been fired.
3: Right, right, sure. So are they getting stuff from China, like under the table? Are they getting stuff from Russia? No, Russia probably can't afford to give them.
9: Well, Iran's getting stuff back from Russia that they gave. I don't think there's much in the way of an arms shipment from China right now to Iran. I think Iran had a greater arsenal than we assume.
3: Ah, okay. So we didn't take it out then.
9: That's right.
3: Okay. All right. Well, fun stuff.
9: Yeah.
3: Yeah, we are off the air talking about the world situation right now. I'm getting depressed. just another thing.
9: No, it really is.
3: Yeah. Gotta keep your hopes up though, man.
9: You do.
3: Yeah, indeed. All right, we got to take a break. We're going to wrap it up on the other side. We got Josh in here with us. We got Carlisle with traffic. Hold on.
16: As we take a look at traffic right now, we continue to see slow-moving traffic both directions of I-25 near the construction zone. Headed west on I-40 as you approach Coors, you've got slowdowns. We do have that congestion on Paseo westbound starting right around Jefferson. That's going to last all the way down until Coors. And westbound Alameda, traffic continues to move slow approaching Rio Grande. I'm Michael Carlisle with KKOB Traffic, every 10 minutes on the 7s.
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0: It's 100 degrees in Albuquerque.
3: TJ? You know, you were talking about firing, drain the swamp. I don't want to use that term. About purging.
9: Yes.
3: The White House purging our top military minds, our top CIA and minds and things like that. And you would think that we want the best of the best.
9: You do. You want them to be nonpartisan, to give you the best estimates they can give you. And, of course, at the end of the day, it's the president that has to make the decisions about what to do. But right now, it's hard to know who and what the competency level is giving advice. Look, the map of Africa that the State Department... You're blaming AI at the end of the day. If you put up that map, which doesn't have a single country, right?
3: Seriously?
9: World, I mean,
3: I didn't know
9: most
3: that.
9: Americans can only name one or two, right? But you want the State Department to be able to have a map of Africa, right, when you're going to a conference and speaking about them.
3: Yeah.
9: And it's a joke. It was completely wrong. They tried to blame it on AI, but what do we tell our students? It's your work.
3: Yeah.
9: You know, what do we expect from our doctors? It's your judgment. Right. Do it, right? What do we expect from our government officials?
3: Yeah.
9: Do your job.
3: Right, indeed. Right? All right, one more thing. Ned James in here, he's still here. He's talking to Carlisle. We were talking about the youth of America and about how the younger people that he mentors and everything over at UNM are dismayed by the government because all the old people in the government, how come people younger are not... running the country. And my response to that was start participating more.
9: Well, I think that's true. But historically, the older folks who were in government were setting a good example.
3: Yeah.
9: Not all the time. You had your bigots and racists and, you know, swindlers and
3: sure.
9: the like. But at the end of the day, you had institutional trust, at least since, you know, World War II.
3: Yeah.
9: And you had these organizations like Future Farmers of America and others that were promoting public service. I don't fault the youth for being disengaged.
3: No.
9: Social media doesn't help.
3: Right.
9: The addiction to screen time doesn't help. But at the end of the day, our leadership across the board is not worth emulating.
3: It's a good point. So they look at that and go, why would I want to get involved with that?
9: Well, the other thing is, why do you want to work hard to get to the top when the top is swindling everyone out of money, right? I mean, it goes like to that.
3: It's a good point. So, hey, good seeing you.
9: Great to be
3: go
9: here.
3: Go get some rest.
9: I will. I'm sorry to everyone if I seem tired, but that concert was wonderful. That took a lot out of me.
3: Glad you had a good time in Denver. All right, you're done, Blog Friends with Josh Castleberg. Thank you very much. This is 96.3 News Radio, KKOB. Hold on.
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21: 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Bob loves Seinfeld.
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16: All right, traffic right now headed west on I-40 near Coors. You still got a little bit of a slowdown there. Be sure to watch your speed bump directions of I-25 in the construction zone. We are dealing with quite a bit of slowdown still westbound on Paseo as you approach Jefferson. That's going to last until Coors. Westbound on Alameda near Rio Grande, you've got slow-moving traffic in that area. I'm Michael Carlisle with KKOB Traffic every 10 minutes on the 7s.
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0: 99 degrees in Albuquerque.
3: All right, as always, I want to thank Josh for being in. Always learn something when Josh is on the air with us here. Want to thank, boy, Ned James is still here. Want to thank Ned for coming in, too, talking about the NFL and related topics. Tomorrow, we're talking garbage.
0: All right.
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0: Okay. No, you're not going to interview me for the hour.
3: No. I like talking to these guys. Also, we're going to talk to Dr. Barry Rainbow tomorrow. Thursday, we have a realtor, Cheryl Marlowe, on. We're going to talk about, man, the market's just weird. Interest rates are not low. I don't know what inventory is like yet, but we will find out from her. And then we're going to have a very weird Friday talking to Cody Poston and Jesse Heron about ghosts. Strauss up next, 96.3 News Radio KKOB. Have a great night. 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
1: The first polls are closing now in Michigan, with races Washington's watching to see where voters' moods are heading into the midterms. Will voters go with the establishment Democrat for Senate or the progressive insurgent? How do voters feel about Israel? Campaigning to end military aid is Dr. Abdul El-Sayed. Representative Haley Stevens wants to keep the aid. That tally could take a while because there are 700,000 absentee ballots. In the Virginia Republican Senate primary, ABC News projects the winner there is Bert Mizusawa. Max Miller, the Ohio congressman.